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2: Tonight, expect a chance of a thunderstorm in some areas this evening. Otherwise, it will be partly cloudy with a low temperature of 78. Tomorrow, anticipate a mix of clouds and sun with a few showers and thunderstorms, potentially heaviest later in the day. It'll feel humid with a high around 84. Be mindful that any thunderstorm has the potential to lead to flash flooding. I'm meteorologist Jason Caterina. That's your exclusive AccuWeather forecast on AM 930, The Answer.
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6: 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So I cannot stress that enough, folks. I cannot stress that enough. Again, I want to remind our listeners, you can reach us at 1-800-297-5755. 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We have our Sarasota office. By the way, to our listeners at iHeart on WFLA, I just want to welcome you. I thank you so much for being with us. And, of course, the folks at Salem who help us produce the show, Joe Weaver, our phenomenal producer. So we've got a great team of people and great support. So if we can help you in whatever capacity to give you insights for your retirement, then certainly give us a call. Patty, how are you doing today?
7: I am doing great, Greg. It's a wonderful day to be here. I look forward to everything that you have to say about the in-service rollover.
6: I thought you were, you know what I was expecting you to say when you said that?
7: Well,
6: it's a beautiful day in the neighborhood.
7: It is, Mr. Rogers.
6: Yes, yes. Hello, I'm Mr. Rogers.
7: We finally are starting the radio show because we've been here for about 30 minutes talking trivia.
6: Talking trivia. Yeah, what was the trivia we were talking about?
7: The Beatles.
6: The Beatles. Okay, folks. I would love to get an email here. You can email us at info@mymoneyissafe.com. What was the song that the Beatles sang when they were welcomed to the United States? It was, I will give you the hint. It was 1964, and it was on the Ed Sullivan Shoe.
7: It was a really,
6: really big shoe. So, folks, let us know when you think that was. All right. We might even play that song. You know, it's it was funny. I remember that day very well. I was all of 4 years old, and the whole family gathered around the one TV room that happened to be with the one air conditioning wall unit in our home in Miami, Florida in 1964. So what's that other song? 1964.
7: Yes. Okay.
6: Okay. We'll have to figure that one, Joe. You'll have to help us out with that song. But anyway, folks, we're just having a little fun. And today we are talking about a weapon that you have in your retirement show that is really important. It's called the in-service rollover. One of the things that I've been alarmed by back, in the last 10 years, people were taking advantage of their in-service rollover very religiously at 59 and a half. They would meet with us before, sometimes very shortly thereafter. And the purpose of doing an in-service rollover, it allows you to move some or all of your 401k at 59 and a half. Now, why would somebody do that? Patty, why should somebody consider doing an in-service rollover at 59 and a half? What would be a good reason?
7: I can off the top of my head, I think of two main reasons. First and foremost, you can lock in your gains. Mm-hmm. You can take and lessen your risk. Lock in your gains, lessen your risk, and start planning for your future. What do you want your retirement to look like? Because that is a great, like you said, tool slash arsenal to have for building a foundation for retirement.
6: Right, right. And that's exactly right.
7: Because rolling it over does not mean you're closing your 401k by any stretch.
6: Well, so let's look at some potential losses. People in 2008 did not roll over or did not take care of the in-server or take advantage of the in-service rollover. Because if you remember, 2007 was the record year.
7: Absolutely.
6: 2026 is a record year. Mm-hmm. History repeats itself. So I always tell people, has anybody ever lost money taking profit? Right? You don't lose money taking profit.
7: Never.
6: You might miss the top of the profit line, but guess what? A bird in the hand's worth two in the bush. So why would you take an in-service rollover right now? Because you can solidify some of the gains that have happened. Now, folks, I have talked to multiple people, including myself, that thought this market was going to have issues. Okay. And what I mean by issues, that there's a correction coming, correction looming. I still think there is. I think it's been propped up by all of the QE money and things of that nature. But why would you do that? Let me tell you why. I had a client that had $1 million in his 401k. This is in 2007. Actually, it was early August of 2008 when we met. And I said to him, you know what? You may want to do the in-service rollover. He said, well, Greg, my 401k is doing great. I know. But judging from the way you have your allocations, you're not a risk taker. Oh, no, I don't like to take risk. And I said, what if we could put you into an account that would add 10% to your $1 million? And so he said, well, do I want to move all of it? I said, that's up to you. Do you think the market's still going to go up? He says, I'm a little concerned. You know, we hit all these records. So he said, you know what? And I said, look, you're still contributing to your 401k. So here's what happened. He moved $1 million. We're able to add $100,000 to his 401k. 2 weeks later, the market crashed. Mm. Do you know how much he had in his 401k? $2,000. You know how much he lost, Patty? $1,000. Would you rather lose $1,000 or $500,000? Because that's what would have happened. Wow. That's the reason you do that. Now, what most people are worried about is keeping up with the Joneses. Oh, I want to keep up. I want to make sure. Here's my philosophy. If I scrape the winnings off of the table, I'm dealing with profit. So I'll give you an example. My gold, I've been up 300%. So guess what I did, Patty? I scraped the winnings off of the gold. And guess what I invested in? SpaceX pre-IPO. Okay. Mm-hmm. I think Elon's out of this world. So. But anyway, so I was able to do that by taking some of the winnings. And that's a form of diversification. So what we're talking about is taking some of the gains that you've had out of your 401k, all or some, protect that money, put that money in play where you can put, have a safe money strategy, have an income strategy without risking losing gains. So it's, you're not going to miss anything by taking your winnings ahead of time. And the good news is when you do it in the 401k, you don't have to pay taxes on that. So these are strategies that work. Folks, if you want to learn about how to implement that in-service rollover, give us a call at 1-800-297-5755. 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By the way, if you want to answer the trivia question about the Beatles, what date did they star in Ed Sullivan and they sang a particular song? Okay. And what song was it? Did we say what the song was?
7: We did not tell.
6: We did not tell. So let us know the name of the song and the date that they played that song. And I was alive at that point and I remember it very vividly. Everybody was happy watching them go on there. I thought their haircuts were kind of strange.
7: I was getting ready to say not everyone was happy. My father was a barber.
6: He was a barber. He didn't like the bowl haircut.
7: Well, the haircut period. I mean, because used to gentlemen would get their haircut religiously every 2 weeks.
6: Right.
7: The Beatles came around every 2 to 3 months.
6: Everything changed.
7: Think about what that did to the income for him.
6: Ooh, yeah.
7: Yeah. Daddy had to go to, he started going to New York for hair shows, and he started doing toupees, et cetera.
6: I wonder, could he have gotten some investment related to the Beatles? That would have been one way to kind of repurpose his money.
7: Well, needless to say, that ship has sailed. So, but but I'm just saying, not everyone was happy about it.
6: Not everyone was happy.
7: I mean, it was, mother came into the living room and was like, girls, turn that off.
6: Who was it that criticized? It was some politician that criticized their hair. Was it Donald? No, he wasn't there. He was a kid then. Who was it?
7: I don't know. I mean, it's probably Lyndon Johnson.
6: Probably Johnson, yeah. You know what? Johnson got into it with the Smothers Brothers. You know, the Smothers Brothers, who were Canadian, had to issue an apology to LBJ.
7: I did not know that.
6: You didn't know that.
7: I did not.
6: Yeah, Tommy Smothers went ballistic on LBJ. You know, you had the Vietnam War, and CBS either was going to pull them off the show if they didn't apologize.
7: Wow.
6: Why doesn't it work the same way today?
7: The good old days, Greg.
6: Jimmy Kimmel, Colbert, all of these people, and it's not one-sided, it's to be fair. I think some people need to stay out of the whole political quagmire, comedians and all that, because, you know, they're social commentators. I like social commentating.
7: And but it is social.
6: You don't take it personally. You just move on. So, folks, we are out of time. 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
4: Let's look at something, okay? What's going on with the in-service rollover? Why is that important? We're talking about that, folks. We're having a little fun with this, but the reality is there is some ways to protect yourself, okay? So I'm going to read a little bit from Reuters. This says S&P 500 forecasts to end year slightly higher, even as war drags on. So this is the forecast. And this is by Carolyn Veletkovich. And so this is May 27th. She says the benchmark S&P index will end slightly higher in 2026 than its current record levels, according to a Reuters poll of stock market forecasters who pointed to risk from higher energy prices and inflation, even if the Middle East war drags on. The SPX index will finish at 76.20 or 1.3 above its Tuesday close of 75.19, according to the median estimate of 47 market strategists. They forecasted the benchmark index would be 8,050 by mid-2027. All right, so let's say that's true. So that means we are in May. They're expecting a 1.3% increase, which is not a lot, okay? So why not take advantage of the in-service rollover? You know, why not? Because this is the opportunity that people can do. And, you know, I'm going to look at a couple of things and just put some numbers out. Okay, now I can't find it. Why? Because my computer, go figure that the computer would just be non-cooperative. Patty, isn't that surprising? I just love computers. They're my favorite things.
5: You, let me tell you what upsets me.
4: What upsets you, Patty?
5: Is when people tell me it's an operator error.
4: Right. Well, I think my firewall is an operator error. So guess what I'm going to do? I'm going to go to the other one and see if I can actually look at this. So, folks, we are doing live radio. We are talking about the S&P, and I want to look at some numbers that are important for you. So right now, folks, there's an opportunity to take advantage of that in-service rollover. And I do believe it's very important right now because it is very important and you can do these things and they will help you do well. So, Patty, I'm going to ask you some questions. And folks, again, you can reach us at 1-800-297-5755. Okay, I'm looking at the Dow Jones, which yesterday ended at 50. Well, actually, today it's up 330 points. So it is 50,790.50. Okay. Now, Patty, what do you think the year to date is on the Dow Jones? Market's doing terrific. And they're expecting another 1.25. So what do you think the market year to date is?
5: When you say, like, how much
4: January
5: is it up?
4: Down. Or yes. Yes.
5: How much is it up?
4: Or down.
5: Or down. I'm going to say that it is slightly, I'm going to say slightly down.
4: No, no, it's up.
5: It is up?
4: It is up.
5: I don't think it's up much. Let's say 1%.
4: It's up 6%.
5: Wow.
4: Up 6%.
5: Because I looked at it not long ago and it was, that was not the case.
4: Well, do you know why?
5: Why?
4: We had a dip between dip, baby dip, between March and April. And the market went down and it's climbed back up to slightly higher. Because remember, we're looking at negative returns. Now, I'm going to give you the 12-month return.
5: Okay.
4: What do you think the 12-month return is? And that, I'm going to tell you it's in double digits.
5: Wow.
4: Almost 20%. 20%. Okay.
5: Mm.
4: The 1-month return is up 3%. Now, the 5-year return, the markets average 8.2% per year. Now, this is an average.
5: Right.
4: Why am I going all over these numbers? Because here's why, Patty. What, we're not baby boomers now. What are we, the X generation? What, I forgot which ones we are now.
5: You and I?
4: Yeah.
5: We're baby boomers.

0: Boomers?
1: We're baby boomers, but I'm talking the next generation.
0: So yeah.
1: They're Xers, Generation X.
0: Okay.
1: Okay. They just remember the last 6 months. Actually, most Generation X remember the last 6 minutes because they've been on their cell phone. And I'm not trying to be flip. I'm serious about that. That's the mindset. People's attention span is very different. Here's the danger that I see. You've got a market that's obviously been good, but here's the potential issues that loom. Typically, when there's gridlock, the market responds positively, but it can cause volatility. If the Republicans lose the midterms, at this point, I would say it doesn't look that great that they're going to hang on to the midterms because of what's been going on in Iran. And it's going to cause problems in the economy. So right now, if the article I read is correct, the market's going to be 1% for the year. This is a perfect time to consider the in-service rollover. And let's say they use an account that adds 8 to 15% to their account. They're going to outperform what they do in the year. They're going to make their money safe. They're going to get all these guarantees. And if the prognosticators are correct and the market goes up, now their new contributions are going to gain. Okay? Now, with all that being said, Patty, is there any such thing as market cycles anymore?
0: No.
1: They don't exist, do they?
0: No. And what is fascinating, the numbers that you just gave, how they were so all over the place, explains why so many times we sit down with prospects and their account is in the market and they say, my account is up to whatever.
1: Right.
0: We call and actually their account is not up to that.
1: Right.
0: It is down. And in all fairness, sometimes they believe it's down, but then it is up.
1: Right.
0: But what that shows is just the uncertainty and the volatility that they are in.
1: Yeah. No, without a doubt. And that's the problem with all of this that we're witnessing. This is why we're saying, folks, listen, we've got accounts that can give you numbers such as 8% for income, 7% for income, 10% for income. What am I talking? I'm talking about, let's say your account average is 3 to 4%. But you have an account that credits you a certain number for income. These accounts have proven very valuable for many of our clients because they've been able to get guaranteed rates that they knew their income was going to be predictable. And it's income that's it will outlive their money if they live long enough. So these accounts are really good. 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Here's what concerns me, Patty. And I wasn't trying to be disrespectful to people, but have you gone to New York City or have you been in L.A.?
0: It's been a while since I've been to New York City.
1: Okay.
0: I've never been to L.A.
1: The last time I went to New York City, I marveled how people could walk without running into each other because they were buried in their cell phone. Mm. I watched this one gentleman. He was an Asian gentleman, very well-dressed. He's walking, and he literally walked in a straight line. I never saw him take his eye off the phone, and it's just a different look. Do you remember there was a movie that the wrestler Roddy Piper was in? It was called They Live. Did you ever see that movie?
0: I never saw it.
1: Okay. So this movie came out. It was kind of a cult classic. And he goes into some five and dime store and he gets these glasses. Mm-hmm. And these are sunglasses. You know, it was bright. But what happened when he put the sunglasses, he saw all the aliens in the population. And I don't mean illegal immigrants.
0: Right.
1: Interplanetary aliens. And so he started freaking out. So all of a sudden he's trying to warn the world about all of this.
0: Right.
1: But it was these special sunglasses. That's kind of the mentality of what's happening right now. People have these special sunglasses. They forget about it. They don't forget about it. They don't know what to believe. You have all this political discord, which I absolutely hate, and it affects the market, and it creates a lot of stress for America. I mean, regardless of who you like or don't like, I hate political discourse that turns ugly. I mean, my God, that man, that poor man that was killed in California by his neighbor because he had Trump signs in his yard. I mean, how nuts is that?
0: That is crazy.
1: I don't care if you like Trump or if you don't like Trump. Everybody's got the right to believe it, right?
0: Absolutely.
1: I was not a Joe Biden fan, but I respected the fact he was president. So, folks, you know, think about what I'm saying and think about how if there's gridlock again for the next 2 years of our political, how will the market be affected? How much volatility will happen? And the problem with volatility, when you have a lot of volatility, it creates a lot of uncertainty. And the things that people need the most when they're retired is certainty. They need to know that they have money they can depend on. I mean, Patty, we've got an account right now that'll add over 50% to people's money. 50%. I don't even like saying it. People think it's a gimmick. It has a particular purpose, and there's a way to do it. Folks, stay tuned. We're out of time this segment. 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We'll be right back.
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5: SRN News, I'm Mary Rose. Americans in the Middle East are being urged to consider leaving the region amid growing uncertainty. An advisory from the State Department says U.S. citizens to be prepared to depart on short notice and cautions of possible flight disruptions and security risks as the conflict with Iran escalates. At least 3 people are dead after an active shooter incident near an In-N-Out Burger in Twin Falls, Idaho. Authorities say 2 others were injured when shots were fired and chaos erupted in the area filled with other businesses this afternoon. It's unclear at this time whether the suspect is among the victims. Finding happiness may require changing your zip code. A recent Wallet Hub study ranked 182 of U.S. largest cities based on residents' happiness using factors like income, mental well-being, and physical health. This is
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8: Tonight, expect a thunderstorm in some areas early on with partly cloudy skies later. The low will be 78. Tomorrow, anticipate a mix of clouds and sun along with a few showers and thunderstorms, especially later in the day. It'll be humid with a high of 84. Tomorrow night, there may be an evening thunderstorm in certain parts with mostly cloudy conditions overall. The low will be 79. I'm meteorologist Jason Caterina. That's your exclusive AccuWeather forecast on AM 930, The Answer.

0: Welcome back, folks. 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And the song that you heard is a song that my late wife Marie and I sang called Security. 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You know, last week we talked, or the week before, we talked about long-term care, the cost of long-term care. Many of the accounts that we talk about, folks, think about this. Before you have a health issue, why not have some tools? Maybe you could get a doubler for income. Hattie, I was so shocked that one of our clients is paying upwards of $10,000 a month to be in a mediocre at best nursing facility in South Carolina.
1: It's disheartening.
0: $10,000 a month. How many clients can afford that?
1: How many? The majority of Americans cannot afford it.
0: No. And guess what? If you don't have that type of insurance, you do not have catastrophic insurance. And this is what puzzles me. Nobody goes without health insurance for the most part, right? And you got seniors that don't understand that Medicare is not going to cover their needs for long-term care, and they're going to wing it. Do you know what is the chance of a home burning down? Do you know what the odds of your of a home burning down in retirement? Well, at any age.
1: At any age, I have no idea.
0: Okay, less than 10%.
1: And how many people have that protection?
0: Everybody has fire insurance, right? What's the odds of going into a nursing home when you're 65? Do you know what the numbers are? 70%.
1: Are you at 65?
0: At 65, it's 70%.
1: Wow.
0: And the reason for this, Patty, is because of something called a DRG. DRG stands for Diagnostic Related Group, which means they put a dollar value on each illness or injury. So most people that have listened to the show, I had my hip re-replaced in May of 2023. If I had been on Medicare at that point, it was just 2 years before I went on Medicare, I would have recovered in a nursing facility, which means I would have been out of pocket because it would not have been a skilled nursing facility. Now, let's say I was in there 4 months. So if I was in there 4 months to recover it, $6,000 a month, that's $25,000. What if you're in there a year? See, this is what people are not realizing. And so they're taking these chances unnecessarily. I want to remind our listeners, we have a strategy that we call our PSLIP strategy. It's called Properly Structured Life Insurance Plan. It can give you control of your money to help with or towards long-term care expenses, home health care expenses, and give you the ability to control your dollars where you have no gatekeeper other than if you qualify with one or two activities of daily living. That's it. That's the gatekeeper, your own health, as opposed to a company deciding whether you are deemed able to get coverage with that. Any thoughts about what I'm saying right now, Patty?
1: You were just mentioning that about healthcare at 65 and going into a skilled nursing facility. And it just hit me. A friend of mine had broke her femur. She was 66.
0: Wow.
1: And that exact thing happened. She was in the hospital for 2 weeks.
0: A little bit. Mm-hmm. Yeah.
1: And she did it for recovery.
0: You know, Patty, I used to tell our clients, and I don't say this anymore, and we need to start saying it. I used to tell the clients, find a nursing home that you would be okay to go with. Not because you're going to convalesce there the rest of your life, but if you got hurt and you needed to have a place to recover, mm-hmm. find one that you do while you're able to choose as opposed to getting in with no choice.
1: Exactly.
0: And we used to have our clients do that. And I think we need to start talking about that because that will help your mental health if you kind of know what you're walking into as opposed to being stuck in a place
1: Absolutely.
0: That you don't really have a say-so.
1: Absolutely.
0: And, you know, I've been talking to a lot of veterans and I tell our veterans that you want to use the VA right now, especially while the VA is much more friendlier now than it was, say, 4 years ago, 3 years ago, mainly because of the powers that be in control right now. Get that stuff lined up. Actually, the client, I spoke to him yesterday. Mm. His wife is continuing to decline. And he told me he's having to look
1: And I've heard that he is not doing well either.
0: Well, because he's stressed.
1: Well, yes.
0: He's stressed. But he told me, I'm not sure what I'm going to do, but he did listen to me. And he started the process with the VA. And I think you're going to be able to help.
1: Oh, good.
0: So this way he can go to a VA facility. I mean, there's people that we've helped that thought they were going to just qualify for Medicaid. We got them to do the VA and they had great coverage. And they didn't have to reduce all their money down to nothing like they do in with Medicaid. Mm-hmm. So most Medicaid, you have less than $2,000 in assets, folks.
1: And you need to start early because they do have the look back.
0: Yeah, they do have the look back. This is what I'm saying. Folks, you should actually have that lined up. Where would you go? Let's say you have children in another state. It's going to be hard for them to come visit. Maybe you go to the other state. Maybe the other state, they have better options and cheaper prices. But this is what we're faced with right now, because if you don't have catastrophic coverage, then you've got risk. And that's the problem with that. So, folks, you know, we're talking about this, these different things. Why does it have anything to do with in-service rollover? Because the accounts that we use have doublers. So we're meeting with someone today. And they had asked us the question. They've got about $2 million. And let's say they had $1 million, just for round numbers, $1 million into an account that's going to allow them to draw $70,000 a year for the rest of their lives. And it covers both spouses. Not bad.
1: Not bad at all.
0: But if they have a doubler and they need double the income, they've got 5 years of protection for the doubler, which means they would get $140,000 a year for 5 years. After 5 years, guess what? Even if there's no money left, they go back down to $70,000 a year as long as somebody's alive. So let's look at $1 million, right? So let's say the nursing home is going to cost them $150,000 a year. In 10 years, that's $1 million. If they have a doubler, but they have the income on a guaranteed basis, they've got $150,000, which is going to cover them for 5 years, which it's unlikely anybody's going to live beyond the 5 years, and their income is still protected.
1: And not only that, how long do you think the majority of long-term care plans cover?
0: 3 to 5 years.
1: Max.
0: Max. And this is why it's important. Also, folks, it's important to make sure that you don't get rid of your long-term care plans. I ran into a situation like that with a client, and he cut himself out. He needs long-term care now. He gave up $8,000 a month of coverage because the premium went up 20%, and the agent was not there to help him.
1: Our client that moved to Florida wanted to give hers up, remember?
0: Yeah.
1: And we talked her out of it.
0: Talked her out of it.
1: And she's using it now.
0: Yeah, and it's something we get paid on, but it was in that client's best, you know, it was in their best interest. 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
1: I think it was the other phone number.
0: Folks, I gave our TV show number. So I'll just repeat that. So if you want to watch our TV show, that was our TV show number. 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Don't want to confuse you by giving the other number, but I'm not going to take it back because it does apply if you're watching TV. You can go to our website and you can watch our current TV shows. Some of them are on Channel 8 in the Tampa, Sarasota area. And we have other things that you know, we can help you with. We have a tax calculator on our website. If you want to look at your tax options right now, look at the tax calculator. I want you to prepare. He's going to be putting in some long-term care things because we talk about that, and also our PSLIP strategy. For example, is a Roth better than a PSLIP? Okay, that's a good question. Is a Roth better than a PSLIP? Well, I have an opinion, and my opinion is based on logic, that in most cases, a PSLIP is going to work better than a traditional Roth. Why? I get the benefit of leverage. What do I mean by that? If I have $100,000, I convert it to a Roth, how much is it worth typically, Patty? $100,000.
1: Mm-hmm.
0: Now, if they had to pay 20% taxes, it's 80. But the fact is, let's just say they didn't have to. But if they have a PSLIP, and they put in $100,000. And let's say they could afford to do that for 5 years. How much death benefit do they have? About $1.5 million of death benefit. So that means not only do they have the $100,000, they got 10 times that. 10 times that. So folks, think about that. It's called leverage. When you do a PSLP, you gain the leverage that a Roth doesn't provide. Now, Patty, we're running numbers. In fact, they should be coming in where we can show the PSLP earning 5% and the Roth earning 5% and see which one's going to outperform. That's the answer. If you want to learn about that, email us at info@mymoneyissafe.com, info@mymoneyissafe.com, or go to mymoneyissafe.com. And you can go to, you can watch, you can email us at info@mymoneyissafe.com, watch our television show. And we'll be right back. We are out of time.

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0: Welcome back, folks. This is Greg Ellie of the Prosperity Group, and we played a song by my daughter, Annie Ellie. It's called Wicked Games. She's just released her first song called Phoenix. She's got some other releases coming soon. Stay tuned. We are diligently working on putting the music of my late wife and I on a platform so that you all can get some of our music. Also, my daughters, if you go to Spotify. So if you go to Spotify, you can actually listen to her release called Phoenix and support her by, you know, downloading it or what have you. I think you'll enjoy her music. So, Patty, you know, we're bringing this ship to harbor here. We've talked about the in-service rollover. I'd like you to kind of go back to your memory, and why don't we recollect and talk about our client that used our life insurance strategy for him and his kids and how we were able to protect his 401k versus had he not listened to us, what would have happened to his money at the time? Because he got everything moved around 2023, 2024.
1: Right. That's the gentleman where just on his monies alone, the 401k.
0: Right.
1: If he had left it there, he would have lost a good bit, but he only lost $400.
0: Yeah.
1: $400. He moved $750,000,
0: $800,000. Right.
1: His wife came across, and he has been a very good steward of his money. His wife came into a large inheritance, and with that, he created one of my favorite strategies that we do, the peace slips for he and his wife.
0: Right.
1: And then he also did gifting and setting up legacy for his two children.
0: Well, we did a 3-to-1 funding of his peace slip. So, folks, can you imagine if you had a 401k that you could have a match of 3-to-1? We have our peace slip. Peace slip stands for properly structured life insurance plan. It's using life insurance for living benefits, income, as well as death benefit. But how you're able to actually get a company or a bank to contribute 3-to-1. Right now, we've talked about a chiropractor. I've got another client that's put in $100,000 a year, and the bank's going to put in three times that. So that's $500,000. The company is going to put in $1.5 million for his behalf. Why would they do that? Because they can't lose on this. They're a first position lien holder. The company's secured. The client is secured. And guess what? At the end of the rainbow, what his income will be on that?
1: Tax-free,
0: about $60,000 a year. And you know how much is it? Wise income is going to be about $65,000 a year. So this particular client's going to get an income of $125,000 a year, tax-free the rest of their lives. That's a pretty good deal.
1: This client that you were talking about to begin with, he was just in here a few weeks ago, and we were going through their numbers. And at his target retirement, when he's able to turn that income on, they're looking at having income of over $250,000 a year.
0: Oh, yeah. Of which only half of it's counting.
1: Exactly.
0: That's the beauty of this thing, folks. 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Patty, explain to our listeners how we were able to help this client whose wife is now, he's probably going to be putting her in a nursing home shortly because he told me now she's staying up all night. She's not going to bed. He's worried about her running off. How were we able to help him in terms of the program we did for him? Because you're the one who came up with the idea. You were right. Because he's the caretaker.
1: Right. Because he is the income doubler. Because one of the ones that you're talking about that is his wife is in a care facility now, and it's
0: $12,000.
1: Because, and it's funny, if you think about it, the caretaker oftentimes ends up being in worse health than the person that is sick.
0: Yeah, people don't consider that.
1: No, they don't. I saw it happen with my mother. I see it happen with our clients. We have another client that she worked a garden. And her husband was always the more frail one. He had had a heart condition, and then he had a heart attack. Now the situation has reversed back to where now he's more concerned. He came in the other day worried about her, without her.
0: Oh, yeah. That's right.
1: The same thing.
0: He's that worried.
1: he is that worried. You were out of town.
0: Yeah.
1: Because, I mean, and I say this at our seminars, that we think of each other as family, and we think of our clients as family. And they think of us as family. And so he lives around the corner. He did. He came in just to talk.
0: Well, what we probably need to do is, if there's a diagnosis, we need to trigger the doubler. If they need it.
1: If they need it.
0: If they need it.
1: Exactly. So those tools are out there. And that's what we did for this other client, that his wife received a diagnosis. She did not qualify for the doubler because it was a
0: pre-existing
1: situation. Exactly, pre-existing situation. However, since he is the caretaker and it has taken a toll on him, that he can turn it on for himself.
0: Exactly. That's huge.
1: And help with those costs.
0: Yeah, that's huge. And that's a good chunk of income.
1: A nice chunk of income.
0: And especially if they need the doubler because they've got the income.
1: Exactly.
0: And he can leave his other investments intact. So these are strategies that we help you with, folks. If you want to learn about it, give us a call. And folks, you can watch our show on mymoneyissafe.com. 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We will help you with these types of strategies and things to do. Patty, we've got about 4 minutes, 4.5 minutes left. Any closing thoughts that you have on what we're
1: talking
0: about?
1: Yes, you may think, I can't roll my money over. I can't do an in-service rollover. A, I'm too young. Maybe you can, maybe you cannot. Are all of your 401k funds, are they all from the company that you're with now?
0: Right.
1: Or did you change jobs and just roll that 401k, your previous 401k to your current 401k? If that's the case, there is an excellent chance you can roll that portion out.
0: Right. And any portion you roll out, you're rolling into safety. You're not giving up gain because you're still going to get the gains.
1: Right. And then what if you say, well, I'm too young. I don't know that I want to do that yet.
0: Right.
1: It's a great time to do a Rothing strategy.
0: Without a doubt. I mean, we're doing that for a lot of people.
1: We are doing that.
0: Get over a 5-year period that maybe they can't qualify for health.
1: And never have we had anyone do it and say they wish they hadn't. We have had clients say, I wish I had started sooner.
0: Right. Exactly.
1: I wish I had thought about it then. I wish somebody had told me then. Why didn't anybody tell me about this? Because, and it's not a magic show. Okay. It's not something you can just put the funds in and not pay taxes. You will always have to pay taxes on those monies.
0: Folks, but you're talking about tax strategies, which is tax strategies, not tax evasion strategies.
1: Exactly.
0: Clear. And no one's saying evade.
1: Exactly. But it's teaching you and showing you how to do it smartly.
0: Right.
1: How to do it the most efficient way. It's just like the Bible says, pay into Caesar, that's what is Caesar. Pay into the Lord, what is the Lord's. But also you take yours. You don't want to pay more to Caesar than what you have to.
0: You don't want to overgive Caesar.
1: No.
0: Because Caesar's not the best spendthrift. He's not the person that's got your best interest at heart. Usually he has his best interest.
1: Usually he does.
0: He wants his face on the coin, not your face on the coin.
1: Right.
0: So that means whoever's face is on the coin owns the coin. So.
1: Exactly. But you still have to do it. So I just do not want it to seem like it is something that will totally get your monies to you tax-free. It's just doing it the smart way.
0: Yeah. And it can be done. See, the mistake that most people make, Patty, is they've got all of their money in qualified funds with no tax strategy.
1: That's because that's what they told us to do.
0: Yeah.
1: You know, you had a pension, but the pension was going away. Then
0: you said that they told you. Who told you to do what?
1: No, the government told us that the 401k was going to be the answer to our retirement.
0: Of course.
1: Yeah.
0: Should we over-contribute to a 401k?
1: Oh, absolutely not.
0: Why? Certain radio hosts tell them, put every penny you can into a 401k.
1: We advise that put in whatever the company's matching.
0: Right.
1: No one's going to give you free money. But more than that,
0: more money.
1: More than that, we have strategies for you that are better because you're just creating what you call the snowball.
0: Right.
1: The tax snowball.
0: Tax snowball.
1: Exactly.
0: Yeah. And if you ever look at a big snowball, how big it gets, that's the problem that people do is they don't have a tax strategy. Folks, go to our calculator on our website. 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Folks, we are out of time this segment. God bless you. We'll see you next week. Patty, thank you. See you next week.
1: Thank you, Craig.
0: God bless. 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
12: SRN News, I'm Mary Rose. President Trump says the U.S. is keeping up military pressure on Iran, warning that American strikes will continue until Tehran can no longer threaten U.S. interests. The White House says Iran has broken past agreements and continues to target shipping and American personnel. At the same time, the State Department is urging Americans in 10 Middle Eastern countries to stay alert as tensions rise. new drone attacks and tanker incidents near Kuwait and the Strait of Hormuz are adding to concerns about the conflict spreading about the region. The Trump administration is highlighting newly declassified intelligence documents on election security.
13: The White House Government Transparency Task Force says China and its proxies obtained voter registration data tied to as many as 220 million Americans, including non-public information. The declassified records identify attacks on voter registration systems as election interference and warn foreign actors could use such data to disrupt voting operations. The documents were approved by senior U.S. intelligence officials. John Scott reporting.
12: It's not good news for consumers from U.S. oil producers.
14: ExxonMobil and Chevron warned that global supplies of diesel and other refined products will likely remain tight and lead to persistently high prices in the second half of the year as the Iran war continues to cause major energy disruptions. Both companies reported large jumps in second quarter refining profits on Friday as declining fuel stockpiles combined with curtailed exports from China and refinery outages in Russia led to higher margins.
12: Bill Alexander reporting. This is SRN News.
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18: 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I'm Jonathan McKee with Plugged In by Focus on the Family.
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0: Tonight, expect a chance of a thunderstorm in some areas this evening. Otherwise, it will be partly cloudy with a low temperature of 78. Tomorrow, anticipate a mix of clouds and sun with a few showers and thunderstorms, potentially heaviest later in the day. It'll feel humid with a high around 84. Be mindful that any thunderstorm has the potential to lead to flash flooding. I'm meteorologist Jason Caterina. That's your exclusive AccuWeather forecast on AM 930, The Answer.
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30: Hello, everyone. I'm Carl Amari, and this is Hollywood 360, the radio show that presents all things entertainment, including trivia contests and games, movie reviews, celebrity interviews, showbiz news, and classic radio shows. My co-host is the vivacious Lisa Wolf. In this hour, it's a true crime case solved by our FBI on Gangbusters from 1948, starring Charles Webster. But first, it's Real or Ridiculous. Lisa will provide 70s, 80s, and 90s pop culture. I must decide if they are real or ridiculous while you play along at home. Right, Lisa?
31: That's right. A challenge you're up to, Carl?
30: I wasn't around in the 70s, 80s, or 90s.
31: I know.
30: I'm only like 14.
31: I know you act like it, but I think you actually were, but we won't tell anyone.
30: All right.
31: It's our little secret.
30: Okay.
31: All right. The Rubik's Cube was originally created by an Italian architect as a way to help students understand three-dimensional movement.
30: I would say that's all made up by you. I'm going to say that that is absolutely, positively ridiculous.
31: You are correct.
30: Yes,
31: you
30: I
31: are
30: am.
31: Correct. It was a Hungarian.
30: When she gets into real a lot of detail, I know she's trying.
31: Okay, I'm going
30: to
31: keep that in mind. It was created by a Hungarian professor. His name was, I can't pronounce it, but his
30: that's
31: last
30: a weird name, you know.
31: His last
30: I
31: name
30: can't
31: was Rubik.
30: It?
31: No, it was Rubik, and he invented it in 1974.
30: Mm.
31: As a classroom tool.
30: I've never been able to do one of those. My son could do it like in 15 seconds.
31: Really?
30: Yep. Give him on a Rubik's Cube. 15 seconds later, it's done.
31: You know what? I have one. I'm gonna take that challenge.
30: Yeah.
32: Once you figure out the algorithms, it's the same algorithm.
31: I don't get it.
30: Blasts through them.
31: I can't do it.
30: Yeah, I can't.
31: I'd like to see that.
30: I don't even want to try.
31: Same. I know it's too much thought process for you. The pet rock craze of the 1970s made millions by selling ordinary rocks as pets.
30: That's true.
31: That is real. I mean, if you think about it now, did you have one?
30: No.
31: You didn't have a pet rock?
30: No, I did not.
31: Did you want one?
30: I was worried it would go in the house.
31: So I had one, and in the time, it seemed like it made sense. But as I look back at it now, it seems really stupid.
32: That is a really boring story.
31: I said it's stupid. Gary Dahl sold smooth rocks in boxes with air holes.
30: Yeah, and air holes in it so it could breathe?
31: Yeah, and have like a manual, too, how to take care of it.
30: That's crazy.
31: It's crazy.
30: Oh, my goodness.
31: Amazing.
32: What did you do with that rock?
30: Yeah, what did you do?
31: You took it with you places.
30: People?
31: Yeah, you
30: so
31: like
30: you put a collar on it and walk it.
31: No, but you'd show people and you'd be proud of the rock. Look at my beautiful rock.
30: Oh my goodness.
31: I know, it's so bad. The character of Oscar the Grouch on Sesame Street was originally orange before becoming the famous green character.
30: Real.
31: That is real.
30: Yeah.
31: I didn't know you knew that.
30: By the way, Bubble Bath, I've gotten all three of these right.
31: You won't get them all, though. Oscar debuted as orange in 1969, changed to green before the second season.
30: Mm.
31: Do you know why?
30: Nope.
31: Take a guess.
30: I have no idea.
31: What could you possibly think? What could possibly be the reason why they would go from orange
30: black
31: to green?
30: White and color film? I have no idea. Something with the film, it looked better in green. I have no idea.
31: Okay. Moving on. Before becoming a solo superstar, Madonna played drums and sang backup vocals in New York.
30: No.
31: She did.
2: She played drums?
31: She did in a New York band called Breakfast Club.
2: Oh, wow.
31: Wow, look at me
2: go.
31: Didn't
2: know that.
31: There you go.
2: Mm-hmm.
31: The original.
2: Was that before or after she dated me?
31: I think that was while she dated you.
2: Oh,
31: I'm
2: really?
31: Shocked that you didn't know.
2: She's, yeah, well.
31: She was something else, mm-hmm. I bet, huh?
2: Well, back then, she was. I remember the first time I saw her on MTV, I was like, who is this? She was, like, crawling around on the floor.
31: Yes.
2: So, like a virgin.
31: Yeah, I remember.
2: Her video.
31: She was ahead of her time.
2: I called, like, all of my male friends.
31: And
2: turn on MTV. Who is this
31: And you
2: girl?
31: Said, I'm going to date her. And you did.
2: Yeah.
31: So what
2: there
31: was
2: you
31: your
2: go.
31: First date? Do you recall?
2: I don't know.
31: No. Okay.
2: Yeah, don't remember.
31: The original Ghostbusters logo almost featured a friendly smiling ghost instead of the famous ghost inside the red no symbol.
2: That's real.
31: That is ridiculous. See, you're falling apart because you got too...
2: Yeah, I know. I was bragging.
31: That's right. You were bragging.
2: Yeah.
31: The character of Fonzie on Happy Days was originally planned to be a minor character.
2: Real.
31: That is real. Fonzie began as a small recurring character, but, you know, Henry Winkler, my mm-hmm. gosh, he mm-hmm. was so popular.
2: Mm-hmm.
31: In 1983, Cabbage Patch Kids became so difficult to find that stores were limited on how many customers could buy.
2: Real.
31: That is real. Did you have a Cabbage Patch Kid?
2: Of course not.
31: Okay, it was one of the biggest toy crazes
2: of the
31: decade.
2: Why would I have a Cabbage Patch Kid?
31: I don't know. Did boys have them too?
2: No.
31: They were boy dolls?
2: What
31: I don't know.
2: Are you talking about? I had a Joe. That's it.
31: You could have both. They're not mutually exclusive.
2: I had a G.I. Joe. I didn't have anything
31: else. I had that too.
2: I had two G.I. Joes. One I like blew up with an M80.
31: Are you joking?
2: No, I'm serious. I blew him up with an M80, and then I patched him back together, and he was the wounded G.I. Joe, and then the other G.I. Joe.
31: Where did you get an M80 from?
2: Listen, when I was a kid, I had every dangerous thing possible. I used to jump from rooftop to rooftop. My parents were like, I don't know where he is. That's how it was back then.
31: Not for everyone.
2: For me, it was.
31: Okay.
2: The 70s.
31: All
2: I had
31: right.
2: M80s. I had knives. I mean, you
31: had
2: it.
31: Like
2: yeah.
31: brain damage.
2: I literally this is serious. I used to climb a building and then jump from that building to the next building.
31: You and Tom Cruise.
2: That was like my favorite thing to do.
31: That's crazy.
2: Yeah.
31: I almost believe you.
2: It's true.
31: The movie E.T. caused Reese's Pieces sales to increase because that candy was featured in the film.
2: 100% real.
31: That was real. Theme song for the Jeffersons was originally going to be instrumental because producers worried the lyrics were too controversial.
2: Real.
31: Wah, wah.
2: No?
31: Nah. Sorry, it was moving on up right from the start.
2: Yeah.
31: The Thriller music video was originally rejected by MTV because executives thought a 14-minute video was too long for
2: real.
31: TV. That is real. 14 minutes. The first episode of Cheers
2: mm-hmm.
31: was almost set in a restaurant instead of a bar.
2: No.
31: You are correct. That's ridiculous.
2: Yes.
31: Here's the last one. Speaking of Tom Cruise.
2: Uh-huh.
31: The movie Top
2: My
31: Gun.
2: My twin.
31: Your twin.
2: Yeah.
31: The movie Top Gun caused a shortage of Ray-Ban sunglasses.
2: Real.
31: That is real. Did you have Ray-Ban sunglasses?
2: I still have
31: so
2: Ray-Ban
31: sunglasses.
2: You could
31: look sunglasses. Like Tom Cruise in Top Gun.
2: Me and Tom, we switch off every once in a while.
31: I mean, you don't really need the sunglasses. You already
2: I look like his twin. I look just like him. Or he looks just like me.
31: Exactly. I mean, you are older, so I'll go with that.
2: I think he might be a little older than
31: me. He's not.
2: I think he's 1 year older than me.
31: I don't think so.
2: Well,
31: I think he's
2: I'm in better
31: age.
2: Shape, so.
31: I doubt that.
2: Anyway, when we come back, it's a true crime story on Gangbusters. Stick around.

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4: 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You'll never miss a single moment of our craziness and our classic radio shows. Just sign up for our Hollywood 360 show. All right, it's time for Gangbusters, which was a true crime series, Lisa. There were a few, like Dragnet was a true crime series. There was a couple of others, Tales of the Texas Rangers. But Gangbusters might have been the longest running because it came to radio. Are you ready for this? In 1935 and aired until 1957. I mean, 22 plus years. And it was a government drama. It was created by Phillips H. Lord. And it was known as the only national program that brings you authentic police case histories. It was dramatized FBI closed cases. And it was fully approved by the bureau director, J. Edgar Hoover. Each show started with a barrage of loud sound effects, shrill police whistles, and convicts marching, police sirens, machine guns firing. That's why they called it coming on like gangbusters. And it aired on television for a while. Chester Morris, who played Boston Blackie in the movies, was the host on TV. We have a December 18th, 1948 broadcast called The Case of the Appointment with Death. And it stars Leslie Woods. Let's tune this in. Part one of Gangbusters.
5: Now, Gangbusters, presented in cooperation with police and federal law enforcement departments throughout the United States. The only national program that brings you authentic police case histories.

0: Ghostbusters presents The Case of the Appointment with Death. When a courageous policewoman waited for a deadly killer whom police didn't even know.
1: Gangbusters has asked the Honorable Frederick H. Block, Assistant United States Attorney for the Southern District of New York, to narrate tonight's case.
2: Thank you, and good evening, Gangbusters listeners. Let's start tonight's case in a second-floor room of a dingy rooming house near the bay section of a large eastern city. It was 5 o'clock in the morning, and persistent pounding on the door of Vicki Chester was needed to awaken her. She was by trade a night-spot hostess and had retired only an hour before. For a moment, Vicki sat on the edge of the bed. Then, as the door pounding persisted, she slipped on a light negligee and went to the door.
3: Oh, all right, take it easy. 5 o'clock in the morning. Oh, who is it?
4: Come on, let me in.
3: Who is it?
4: You don't know me.
3: Well, then a fine chance you got. I'd think twice before I let in somebody I know. Now, it's 5 o'clock. Go on away. I got a lot of sleep to catch up on.
4: I'm a friend of Pinky's.
3: Oh. Yeah?
4: That's right. Come on, open up.
3: Pinky who?
4: Waldo. Pinky Waldo.
3: Just a second. Come in.
5: Oh, thanks. Thanks a lot.
3: Excuse me for not being more formally dressed.
5: Don't bother me any.
3: Company was the last thing I expected at 5 o'clock in the morning.
5: Well, Pinky's sort of a magic word around here, huh?
3: Pinky and I meant a lot to each other. Did you see him in? Were you cellmates or something? How's he look?
5: I didn't even know Pinky was doing a bit until I tried to look him up tonight.
3: Oh?
5: You see, Pinky owes me a lot. He said if I ever got to this burg, he'd pay off. Looks as if I got the town too late.
3: Yeah, about a year too late. Or about 3 years too early, whichever way you want to look at it. Now go on, I don't get much sleep as it is.
5: Did Pinky ever mention Slim to you?
3: Slim?

0: sound Slim.
1: I'm Slim.
0: Well, sit down, Slim. Make yourself at home. Listen, if it weren't for you, I'd never even have met Pinky. He'd have been stuck away in some can in West Virginia.
1: It was in Ohio.
0: Yeah, that's... Say, who told you about me?
1: I heard about you.
0: Well, couldn't you wait until noon or sometime? Do you have to go pounding on doors at this hour? And incidentally, how'd you manage to get in the downstairs door? That's always locked.
1: I managed. Ain't that enough?
0: Yeah, I guess it is. What'd you want with Pinky?
1: I'm broke.
0: Well, don't look at me. I ain't no good for a touch.
1: No, it's not a touch I'm looking for. I just want somebody with connections to get me a heater.
0: Oh.
1: Who do you know?
0: Listen, Slim. You look like a nice guy, but I don't want to get mixed up in anything.
1: Well, what are you going to get mixed up in? All I want you to do is to tell me where I can get my hands on a gun, cheap.
0: Well, I...
1: Now, look, I'm trying to make enough to get to Arizona. There's a good deal waiting for me there. I had a bundle, but it was chump enough to get in a crap game in Jersey City. Took my last nickel to come here and look up Pinky.
0: Well, Pinky can't do you no good now, not from where he's sitting.
1: No, but you can. Come on, now, how about it? Where can I get my hands on a gun?
0: All right, okay. I work at a joint called The Barrel over on...
1: Yeah, I know. I was there. It was closed.
0: Well, they got laws about closing, you know.
1: What about the heater?
0: You come around to The Barrel about 10 o'clock tonight. There's a guy I'll introduce you to.
1: He can take care of me?
0: If I recommend you, yeah.
1: Good.
0: You know, you ain't bad looking, you know.
1: I don't want to waste any time.
0: How long are you going to be around here, Slim?
1: Not any longer than I can help it.
0: Oh, yeah, Arizona.
1: You're sure that this connection can furnish me a gun?
0: Relax, Slim. You'll get your heater. Just come around to the joint tonight.
1: Listen, Vicky, I got no more dough to spend on drinks. Where is this clown?
0: You're always in a hurry, Slim. Sit still. He'll be here.
1: You're sure that he can take care of what I want?
0: You'll get to Arizona. Don't... Uh-huh. Didn't I tell you to have patience? There he is.
1: Him?
0: Yeah, him.
1: He don't look much like an operator.
0: Well, what do you care how he looks as long as he's got the goods? Wait till I give him the... Oh, he spotted me. Here he comes.
1: When I give you the high sign, blow.
0: Listen, you don't have to tell me. I don't want to get involved in any deal.
2: Hello, Vicky. How goes it? Selling lots of rot gut for the house?
0: I sell my share. Jack? Slim.
2: Hi.
1: Sit down, Jack.
2: Thanks. My feet are killing me.
0: Jack.
2: Yeah?
0: Slim's a friend of Pinky's.
2: Ah, you don't say.
1: I do say.
2: Well, any friend of Pinky's a friend of mine. Put it there, Slim.
0: Slim's got some business for you, Jack.
2: What can I do for you?
0: Look, boys. You'll excuse me. The boss is getting peeved. My sitting at one table so long.
1: Yeah, go ahead, kid. And thanks.
0: For what?
1: For a lot of things.
0: Okay. I'll float around later.
2: Nice girl, that Vicky. Sweet as they come.
1: We could talk about that all night.
2: Not me. Early to bed, early to rise. It's my motto. What can I do for you, Slim?
1: I want a heater. Cheap.
2: Cheap.
1: You heard me.
2: What I got was all hard to come by.
1: Well, what have you got?
2: Anything you want. I aim to please.
1: What for around 20 bucks?
2: 20 bucks?
1: Yeah, that's all I'm going to spend.
2: Well, I got an old beat-up Colt 38 special. It ain't much good.
1: I'll take it.
2: I wouldn't recommend it to my worst enemy.
1: I said I'll take it.
2: Okay. The customer is always right.
1: That's what you always say, huh?
2: Always. When do you want it?
1: Right now. Let's go.
2: You're in an awful hurry, Slim, ain't that right?
1: Yeah, that's right. Now, where's the gun? Gotta make me some dough beginning of the night.
2: Why rush? Haste makes waste. Why don't we have a drink on it?
1: Come on. Let's get the gun.
2: Okay. You're the doctor.
3: And that's the first portion of Gangbusters from December 18, 1948, The Case of the Appointment with Death, starring Leslie Woods. I'll never forget, also Charles Webster's in this, but I'll never forget when I interviewed Leslie Woods. I made a big mistake. I was in person with her, and I said, I just loved all your, you know, all your radio shows, and you played Mary Wesley on Boston Blackie for so many years. She was like, yeah, she was all nice at first. And I said, remember the one episode where you blah, blah, blah, this or this or that? She looked at me like, are you crazy?
4: Yeah.
3: That's like 40 years ago.
4: I look at you that every week.
3: She looked at me like, I'm done with this interview, you know? And I kind of get it now, you know? Yeah. I was a youngster then. But taught me a lesson. Yeah. Don't ask about a specific show from 40 or 50 years ago. They're not going to remember it.
4: Yeah.
3: You know? All right, we'll get back to Gangbusters and more of Hollywood 360 after this.
5: 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Mike Castella here. Ever wondered what I do when I step away from the broadcast console here on Hollywood 360? 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
7: SRN News, I'm Mary Rose. U.S. citizens throughout the Middle East are being urged to consider leaving as tensions rise across the region. An advisory from the State Department says U.S. citizens to be prepared to depart on short notice and cautions of possible flight disruptions and security risks as the conflict with Iran escalates. Authorities in southern Idaho say a shooting at an In-N-Out Burger restaurant in southern Idaho has resulted in multiple people dead and others injured. Twin Falls Police Chief Matthew Hicks said in a news conference that the shooter was among the dead. He added that authorities believe the threat to the community is over. Hicks did not yet know exactly how many were killed or wounded, and officials were still in the process of notifying next of kin. Hicks described the scene as very chaotic. This is SRN News.
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15: During the War for Independence, General George Washington, the man we refer to today as the father of our country, led American troops through military defeat after defeat. And in the bitter winter of 1777, he wrote this somber note to a friend in Philadelphia. Quote, "You might have tracked our army from White Marsh to Valley Forge by the blood on their feet," end of quote. Many soldiers continued to march through the deep snows of Pennsylvania without shoes. Others suffered from disease, hunger, and freezing conditions. Nearly 2,000 of Washington's men died, yet George Washington did not lose faith. Amid the hardship, loss, and uncertainty of Valley Forge, he turned to God in prayer. At a time when our nation once again faces division and uncertainty, may we follow Washington's example, kneeling humbly, praying faithfully, and asking God to guide the future of America.
16: Tonight, expect a chance of a thunderstorm in some areas this evening. Otherwise, it will be partly cloudy with a low temperature of 78. Tomorrow, anticipate a mix of clouds and sun with a few showers and thunderstorms, potentially heaviest later in the day. It'll feel humid with a high around 84. Be mindful that any thunderstorm has the potential to lead to flash flooding. I'm meteorologist Jason Caterina. That's your exclusive AccuWeather forecast on AM 930, The Answer.
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18: So half of all adults have high blood pressure and they don't even know it. And here's what makes it dangerous. You don't feel it, right, Carl? There's no signals, no warnings. And that's what makes it scary. So high blood pressure is damage happening quietly, but it happens every single day. And over time, that increases your risks of so many things like heart disease, stroke, cognitive decline. And you know, the thing is, Carl, most people assume their blood pressure is fine, but actually it may not be.
3: Yeah, that's me. I didn't know my blood pressure was high.
18: So how did you figure it out?
3: Well, my doctor okay. said, you know, look, it's creeping up. Last time you were here, it was this. Last time before that, it was this. So I got on blood pressure medicine, but then I discovered 120 Life.
18: Right. And so I know we've been talking a lot about it, but that's because it's so important. Now, 120 Life is not a pill or a stimulant or anything like that. 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
3: Yeah.
18: So learn more about it. 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
3: 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All right, we're listening to Gangbusters. This was the loudest radio show of all the radio shows, Lisa. And later, you know, people were like, boy, you're coming on like Gangbusters. Yep. It became part of the lexicon, you know?
18: I think it still is today. I use that phrase.
3: I know. People don't maybe know what where it came from, but, you know, we're listening to a December 18th, 1948 episode, Charles Webster and Leslie Wood star in the case of the appointment with death. Here's the conclusion.
19: What do you say we take a turn up 80th, Sarge?
20: Sure, Ed. Up and back and we'll call it a night, okay?
19: I got... Look at that.
20: Yeah. Kind of late for anyone to be huddled in a doorway.
19: Let's have a peek in here, man. Stay here and cover me, Sarge.
20: Right, Ed.
19: Hey, buddy. We're police officers, man.
21: That's fine enough, copper.
19: Watch him!

0: All right, all right. Take it easy. Yeah, what do you want?
1: It's me, Slim. Open up.
0: Oh. How many times do I have to tell you 5 o'clock in the morning I'm asleep
1: I was in the neighborhood, Vicky.
0: Well, it's a fine reason.
1: Well, I'm in a jam. I want to stay here a few hours.
0: What kind of a jam?
1: The worst kind. Believe me.
0: Oh, well, then, look, you better get out of here.
1: I can't go out on the street, not right now.
0: Now, listen, Slim, Pinky or no Pinky, enough's enough. I don't want trouble.
1: What kind of trouble can you get keeping me here a few hours?
0: Well, I don't know. What kind?
1: What do you say we sit down?
0: All right, why not? I guess you'll be leaving for Arizona a lot quicker now, huh?
1: What makes you think so?
0: Well, you get a gun, you get in trouble. The worst kind of trouble.
1: Suppose we forget about my trouble.
0: Okay, Slim. I hate trouble anyway.
1: Come here, Vicky.
0: Oh, Slim. Well, well. What do you think Pinky will have to say about that?
1: Who cares? Let him say anything he likes.
2: So, Gangbusters listeners, as police were searching the neighborhood for the killer, the murderer, John Slim Patterson, had found a place to hide for a few hours. As he enjoyed the company of one woman, he had no idea another would be called upon to play an important part in bringing this case to a conclusion. The criminal, John Slim Patterson, obtained a gun and used it to murder a detective. As the search began and the alarm spread, Sergeant Earl Howard was standing in the corridor at the hospital, where the detective's body was taken. He heard steps approaching and looked up to see Detective Captain Frank Delaney.
3: Hello, Sergeant.
4: Captain. He's dead, Captain. He was dead on arrival.
3: Yes, I heard. What about his family? They've been notified?
4: Yes, they're all in there.
3: I'd like to talk to him. Come on.
4: Helen Branch, she's a policewoman attached to the forgery squad. She's a friend of the family, Captain. She brought them.
3: Yes, I know her.
5: Yeah. Maybe it'd be best if I took you back home. There's nothing you can do here. Oh, excuse me, dear.
6: Hello, Sergeant. Have you heard? Did they get the killer yet?
4: No, not yet.
6: How are you, Captain?
3: Helen, do you think it'd be all right if I talked with her a minute?
6: I think so. I think she'd appreciate it.
4: Suppose we step outside, Helen.
6: All right, Sergeant. That's an awful thing. For them to wake her in the middle of the night, for them to tell her husband's dead.
4: Yes, I can imagine.
6: Every time he went out on duty, she was afraid it would happen. For years, every day, she was afraid. Now she doesn't have to be afraid anymore.
4: Look, Helen, when you go back in, would you tell her we're doing everything we can to get the killer?
6: I wish I could be assigned to it. I wish I could do something.
4: It's going to be a tough job.
6: If there's ever anything I can do, call on me. Promise you'll call on me, Sergeant.
4: All right, Helen. I promise.
3: Captain Delaney. Oh, yes. What does it look like? Was that so? Come in, Sergeant. That old, huh? Okay, if you run into anything else, give me a call.
4: Hello, Captain.
3: Sit down, Sergeant.
4: Thanks.
3: That was a report of the bullet that killed Ed.
4: Oh?
3: It was a .38 caliber slug. Apparently, it came from a Colt Special. 40-year-old Colt Special, at least 40. The grooves run counterclockwise in the slug. Mm-hmm. You haven't made that type of gun in 40 years. What's new with you?
4: Oh, nothing much. We spend all day shaking down rooming houses in the neighborhood. Not a trace of him.
3: Well, I imagine he's still in town, Earl. The publicity this thing's getting ought to keep him pretty close to his room. And pretty scared.
4: Captain, I'd like to try something.
3: What?
4: Well, maybe this guy has a room in that neighborhood. Maybe he hasn't. Seems to me more of a cinch that he's been hanging out in one of the joints down there.
3: Hmm?
4: Well, suppose I pack a bag and visit a few of them. Suppose I get the word around that I'm a hot customer from Philly.
3: Maybe you got an idea, Earl.
4: I don't think there's anything to lose except a little time. And maybe I can make connections that'll lead me to the right guy.
3: Okay, Earl. Have a try at it.
7: And like I was saying, boys, what's another drink? You buy me a drink,
8: hey,
7: and
8: Vicky.
7: I'll be... What?
8: Telephone.
7: Oh, okay. Excuse me, will you, fellas?
8: Yeah, sure. Go on back.
7: Oh, hiya, Jack.
8: Why don't we sit down, Vicky? Once you meet a guy.
7: I got a call on the phone right now. I'll be right back.
8: Okay, but don't forget.
7: Telephone. Some guys ought to know better than call you up during working hours. Hello?
9: Vicky?
7: Yeah. Who is this?
9: Slim.
7: Slim, I thought you'd be halfway to Arizona by now.
9: Well, I decided to stick around till things cool off. Look, Vicky, I gotta see you.
7: Listen, Pinky won't be a friend of yours if he finds out what's been going on.
9: Forget about Pinky.
7: Well, look, why don't you drop in here to the joint? Jack's here and...
9: You think I'm crazy?
7: All right, all right. I get through here in about another hour or so. How about me dropping around to your place? Where is it?
9: Never mind.
7: Well, okay, if that's the way you feel about it, Mr. Slim, goodbye. Fine thing.
8: Hey, Vicky, come on, I'll buy you a drink.
7: I'll see you later. Hey, Jack, you know who...
8: Sit down, Vicky.
7: Who's your friend here?
8: This is Earl, just Earl.
7: Glad to see you.
8: He's hiding out of Philly. He's a friend of Big Jake.
7: Is that so?
8: Hotter than a $2 pistol.
4: Listen, I wouldn't go shouting it all over the joint. Now look, Jack, the guys in Philly said you could help me get a room. I can't go lugging the suitcase all over town.
8: I told you I'd help you get a room. You know of any place, Vicky?
7: I don't know of any place. Jack, you know who that was on the phone?
8: Oh.
7: Slim.
8: Slim? I thought he'd be in Arizona by now.
7: Well, the operator didn't say nothing about long distance.
8: Hey, you're not going to be like this guy Slim, are you, Earl? I do the guy a favor and he gets himself all jammed up.
7: Jack.
8: What's the matter? I didn't do him a favor?
7: If you call making some dough off a guy a favor.
8: How much could I make? He wouldn't give me more than 20 for the gun.
7: Oh, let's talk about something else.
4: Yeah, room for me, for instance.
8: Hey, maybe we can get him Slim's room. Slim's leaving for Arizona.
7: Well, I don't know where Slim's staying.
8: Ah, come on, Vicky. Don't kid your Uncle Jack. You've been seeing Slim.
7: I don't know where he lives. What do you want from me?
8: It ain't the way I heard it.
7: I don't care how you heard it.
4: Look, this ain't getting me anyplace.
8: The guy's hot around town. Earl, he's got a deal out in Arizona. He wants to get out as quick as he can. If she'll open up and tell me where he is, I'll fix it.
7: I told you, I don't know.
4: Okay, I can't sit around all night with a suitcase.
7: Listen, I can't do you no good. If I could, I would. I can't.
4: Well, what do you say we all take a ride downtown?
7: I can't go nowheres. I don't get off for another hour. What am I doing in your troubles anyway? Find your own room.
4: Oh, you don't get it, Vicky. This is a pinch. I'm a police officer.
7: What?
4: I don't want any disturbance. Come on, both of you.
7: Listen, I didn't do nothing.
8: What do you want me for? I'm as innocent as a newborn babe.
4: Let's just go downtown and get it all straightened out.
8: Straighten it out.
4: Well, Captain, I put away for the night.
3: Well, I think they've told us everything they know.
4: Yes, so do I.
3: Sit down, Earl.
4: Thanks.
3: It was a nice piece of work.
4: Yeah, a lot of good it does. After I covered all those joints to find him. All I know him by is Slim.
3: Yeah.
4: I don't know where he lives. Might be headed for Arizona any minute.
3: I wonder what this guy has in Arizona.
4: I don't know, but whatever it is, Captain, he sure wants to get to it.
3: Yes. He knows he'll have a tough time getting out of this town. Earl?
4: Yes, Captain?
3: I think I'll have a policewoman assigned to this case.
4: Helen Branch?
3: Didn't she tell you she'd like to do something?
4: She practically begged to help.
3: Okay, get her on the phone. Maybe there is something she can do.
4: What's that, Captain?
3: This Slim, whoever he is, wants to get to Arizona. He knows we've got a good idea of what he looks like. He knows we've got the railroad stations and the buses watched. He's read about the roadblocks. Chances are he's too scared to step out of his room.
4: Yeah, but what's that got to do with Helen Branch?
3: He gets the papers, for sure. And holed up in that room, he probably reads every word. If you were wanted for killing a policeman, you were trying to get to Arizona, what would you do if you read an ad in the paper that went something like this? Wanted, young man to drive new automobile... to Arizona. Phone Mrs. Helen Branch, Central.
4: Hey, Captain, that's the ticket.
3: Okay, get hold of Helen and tell her what we've got in mind.
4: You betcha, Captain, right away.
7: What do you think, Sergeant? You think he didn't see the ad?
4: Maybe, Helen.
7: It was in this morning's paper. If he hasn't seen it by now... Oh, well, I guess it's too much to hope for.
4: You know how it is in this business. You've got to wait and wait and then wait some more. And if nothing comes of the idea, we try something else.
7: And you think it's no use?
4: Well, we'll let the ad run tomorrow, too. If that...
7: That's it.
4: All right, now, take it easy.
7: I will.
4: If it's him, hand it like we planned.
7: All right.
4: Okay, pick it up.
7: Hello?
9: Oh, is this Mrs. Helen Branch?
7: Yes, talking.
9: You're the one who put the ad in this morning's Times?
7: Yes, that's right.
9: Well, I'll be glad to drive your car to Arizona. The ad didn't say, are you going along or is it going empty?
7: Oh, I'm going along. I just didn't want to do all the driving.
9: When were you counting on leaving?
7: Tomorrow sometime.
9: Well, that's okay with me.
7: We'll have to exchange references, I suppose. Why don't you come over? I live at...
9: I can't make it just now.
7: Oh, well, can we meet someplace?
9: Yeah, I guess we'll have to.
7: Do you want to give me your name and phone number?
9: Well, suppose we meet at 7 o'clock. Downtown on the corner of Main and Commerce. You know, in front of the drugstore.
7: But how'll I know you?
9: Well, what's your car look like?
7: Oh, it's a new Pontiac four-door. Green.
9: Pontiac four-door green. Okay. All right, then I'll see you. Main and Commerce, 7 o'clock. My name is Slim.
7: Hello? Hello, hello. He said his name was Slim.
4: Good work, Helen.
7: I'm to meet him on the corner of Main and Commerce, 7 o'clock, in front of the drugstore.
4: He'll be met, all right. That's probably the captain. But you better answer it just to make sure.
7: Hello?
10: This is Captain Laney, Helen. Would you let me talk to Sergeant Howard, please?
7: He's right here, Sergeant.
4: Thanks. Hello, Captain.
10: I heard the conversation. Looks like the boy.
4: How about it? Were they able to trace the call?
10: Well, it hasn't come through yet, but... Just a second. What was that? Okay, there's a squad of detectives down there. Have them take a look around. Earl?
4: Yeah?
10: The call came from a pay station in the Bay section.
4: Well, that doesn't help much. He's probably gone by now.
10: Tell her she'll have to meet the killer tonight. But tell her not to worry. We'll have every man we can spare in the neighborhood.
11: Here again is the narrator of tonight's case, Assistant United States Attorney Frederick H. Block.
2: In the darkness of that winter evening, the policewoman, Helen Branch, drove to the busy corner to keep her appointment with a killer. However, she was not entirely alone. The neighborhood swarmed with detectives on the alert for their man, and Sergeant Earl Howard was out of sight on the floor of the car, behind the seat, as she reached the rendezvous.
7: We're lucky. There's a parking space.
4: All right, pull in. Now turn off the motor.
7: I don't see him, Sergeant.
4: Well, if he's here, he'll take a little time to look around.
7: Just doesn't seem... Sergeant, there's a man. He's coming.
4: Does he fit the description?
7: I can't tell yet. Yes, he does.
4: Okay, don't talk to me anymore. Hey, lady.
7: Oh, just a second.
4: I'm Slim. You the lady that's going to Arizona?
7: Yes, I'm the one.
4: Well, move over. I'll get in. We can talk about it.
7: Well, suppose
12: all
7: we
12: right,
7: can...
12: Slim.
4: Hey, what
12: police officer, don't move.
13: Now, look out. Come on, you, Slim. Take it easy.
4: Yeah, well, I ain't...
12: Watch him!
13: Oh, you don't...
4: That's good. That ought to hold him, Captain.
12: Take care of this guy, man.
13: All right. Come on, you. Get on.
12: Nice work, Helen.
7: Thanks, Captain.
12: All right, man. Let's get him in.
2: That, Gangbusters listeners, was exactly how this killer was apprehended. He was tried for the crime of first-degree murder and sentenced to death. The man who sold him the gun, an almost equal menace to society, is now serving a life term as an habitual criminal.
11: Well, thank you, Assistant United States Attorney Frederick H. Block, for this enlightening case history. And Gangbusters, congratulations to all the detectives who participated in the investigation, and the brave policewoman, who was of such great assistance in trapping this murderer. Tonight's case was dramatized by Stanley Niss and directed by William Sweets, with Miss Leslie Woods and Chuck Webster in leading roles. Don Gardner speaking. Gangbusters is a Phillips H. Lord production.
14: That's Gangbusters with the case of the appointment with death from December 18, 1948, starring Charles Webster and Leslie Woods. It's heard on ABC. I hope you enjoyed that. Time now for this month in music history.
15: Alrighty, we are going back to the year 1987, starting with this song.

0: song, but I don't like the Ooga Booga, Ooga Booga.
1: It's a great song. I don't think
0: Living
1: you can
0: on a Prayer.
1: Living on a Prayer. This is Bon Jovi.
0: Right.
1: And this was dominating the charts in 1987. This became Bon Jovi's second number one hit on the charts.
0: It's like the Ooga Booga here.
1: I like it.
0: Lowering your
1: from
0: score
1: the album Slippery When Wet. This is the band's signature song, and guess what? It was inducted into the Grammy Hall of Fame in 2013, so I'm not the only person who appreciates this song.
0: I like Bon Jovi.
1: I think it's pretty darn good.
0: Yeah.
1: I mean, also, this is 1987, and the music was different in the 80s.
0: Right.
1: This is very 80s. I mean, I would know.
0: I wasn't born yet, but yeah.
1: I know.
0: Right.
1: I've heard that one.
0: All right. More of Hollywood 360 after this.

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5: Hey, Lisa, my crabby brother Vince is going to be happy. Next hour, it's Duffy's Tavern, his favorite show, going back to 1951. But first, we'll play Stump the Host. Lisa will ask me to finish the TV theme song, and I'll try to guess while you play along at home, right?
6: That's right.
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4: SRN News, I'm Mary Rose. U.S. citizens throughout the Middle East are being urged to consider leaving as tensions rise across the region. An advisory from the State Department says U.S. citizens to be prepared to depart on short notice and cautions of possible flight disruptions and security risks as the conflict with Iran escalates. The Department of Homeland Security is cracking down on non-citizens illegally voting in New Jersey.
5: Four individuals have been charged following a joint federal investigation. This comes after New Jersey Governor Mikey Sherrill admitted that approximately 6,600 non-citizens were registered to vote in the state. DHS Secretary Mark Wayne Mullen has warned multiple states about this issue. Officials emphasize that non-citizens who cast ballots will face strict penalties, including deportation. John Scott reporting.
4: President Trump issues a new threat if two Senate Republicans don't confirm Tom Blanch as Attorney General.
6: President Donald Trump says on Truth Social that he's keeping acting Attorney General Todd Blanch in his current role, and that if Republican Senators John Cornyn of Texas and Tom Tillis of North Carolina don't back him, Trump will press ahead on a $1.8 billion anti-weaponization fund to compensate people who feel mistreated by the criminal justice system during the Obama and Biden administrations. Trump on Friday had pronounced the fund dead, but the administration needs Cornyn and Tillis's votes to confirm Blanch. Donna Porter, Washington.
4: The Trump administration is proposing new rail safety rules requiring Mexican train crews crossing into the U.S. to understand critical safety information in English. The plan would also tighten crew certification standards. This is SRN News.
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11: During the War for Independence, General George Washington, the man we refer to today as a father of our country, led American troops through military defeat after defeat. And in the bitter winter of 1777, he wrote this somber note to a friend in Philadelphia. Quote, "You might have tracked our army from White Marsh to Valley Forge by the blood on their feet," end of quote. Many soldiers continued to march through the deep snows of Pennsylvania without shoes. Others suffered from disease, hunger, and freezing conditions. Nearly 2,000 of Washington's men died. Yet George Washington did not lose faith. Amid the hardship, loss and uncertainty of Valley Forge, he turned to God in prayer. At a time when our nation once again faces division and uncertainty, may we follow Washington's example, kneeling humbly, praying faithfully, and asking God to guide the future of America.
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12: Tonight, expect a chance of a thunderstorm in some areas this evening. Otherwise, it will be partly cloudy with a low temperature of 78. Tomorrow, anticipate a mix of clouds and sun with a few showers and thunderstorms, potentially heaviest later in the day. It'll feel humid with a high around 84. Be mindful that any thunderstorm has the potential to lead to flash flooding. I'm meteorologist Jason Caterina. That's your exclusive AccuWeather forecast on AM 930, The Answer.
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14: You lost your magic. 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Your Carlness went right out the window.
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17: Really?
18: Yeah.
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21: 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I'm broadcasting.
22: Hello, everyone. I'm Carl Amari, and this is Hollywood 360, the radio show that presents all things entertainment, including trivia contests and games, movie reviews, celebrity interviews, showbiz news, and classic radio shows. My co-host is the captivating Lisa Wolf. In this hour, it's comedy with Ed Gardner as Archie, the manager of Duffy's Tavern from 1951. But first, it's Stump the Host. To Stump the Host, Lisa will ask me to finish the TV theme song. I'll try to guess while you play along at home, right?
23: That's right. So I'm going to go out on a limb here.
22: Are you?
23: And say
22: that... Is it going to crack and break and you're going to fall?
23: I don't think so. I think it's going to be very strong because I think you're going to get all of these.
22: Wow.
23: Mostly, I'm not going to stump you this time. I'm going to just have some fun reliving the memories of
24: what
23: these shows.
24: What are you talking about?
23: From the 60s, 70s, 80s.
22: Okay.
23: We're going to just enjoy the memories.
22: All righty.
23: All right?
22: Let's do it.
23: All right, we're going to start with this. Come and Knock on Our Door.
22: Come on, Knock on Our Door. That's Three's Company.
23: No, but you have to finish the song. So
22: okay.
23: What's the next
22: come
23: line?
22: Come on, Knock on Our Door.
23: Right.
22: The point is... Something for you.
23: Exactly. But what's the something something? Come on.
22: Come on, Knock on My Door. We've been waiting for you.
23: There you go.
22: Ah.
23: And what'd you say it was?
22: Three's Company.
23: There it is. Listen to this music.
22: Wow.
23: Right?
0: Come and knock on our door.
1: Come and knock on our door.
0: We've been waiting for you.
1: We've been waiting for you.
0: Wow.
23: Right? I mean, are you not smiling now? I mean, you have to smile when you.
22: You know that there's not a time that I watch TV and this comes on that I don't watch it.
23: It's hard not to watch it.
22: It was so genius.
23: You know what's funny? Even this theme song has the right feel to it. You can just see, like, Chrissy and, I don't know.
22: The show was fun.
23: It was very
22: It was
23: smart.
22: Not only fun, it was, you laughed. And it was an interesting concept.
23: It was. It was always you know, like you thought something else. I mean, it was always like, what do you call that when you
22: Jack
23: think,
22: Ritter was
23: yeah, John, John, John Ritter.
22: I mean, John Ritter, Ritter, yeah.
23: Yeah.
22: All right.
23: Great.
22: What's I got
23: okay.
22: that.
23: You sure did. You're going to get them all. I feel good about
22: okay.
23: this. Okay. 1, 2, 3, 4, 5, 6, 7, 8.
22: Why do you appreciate?
23: Who do you appreciate?
22: Who do you appreciate?
23: Mike.
22: Right?
23: Yeah, but it's a show. 1, 2, 3, 4, 5, 6, 7, 8.
22: Shabil, Shabaka, Hots and Pots Incorporated, or something like that. You got to take that.
23: I'll take it.
1: 1, 2, 3, 4.
23: I'll take it. Wait, what's the show?
22: Laverne and Shirley.
23: Okay. There it is.
22: Something crazy. There was like people that wrote these theme songs and made
23: yes.
22: a fortune.
23: Yes.
22: Because they would get a piece of the action.
23: But guess what? They deserved a fortune because we remember the show because of the theme song.
22: Like Burt Bacharach, he made
23: yes.
22: a fortune writing.
23: Sure. Neil Sedaka wrote a lot of them.
22: Yeah.
23: Burt Bacharach, yeah.
22: Yeah. Wow. This was a good show. I wasn't as into this show as I was like Happy Days, but
23: I loved it.
22: And this was a spinoff.
23: I love the relationship.
22: This was a spinoff
23: That's
22: of Happy
23: right.
22: Days.
23: That's
22: yeah.
23: right.
22: Okay. I got it, right?
23: You sure did.
22: Okay.
23: All right. Hold on.
22: They worked at Schlotz.
23: The beer.
22: Schlitz beer.
23: Milwaukee.
22: Yeah.
23: Milwaukee,
22: yeah. Yeah, yeah.
23: Here's the story of a lovely lady.
22: Here's the story of a lovely lady who was bringing up three very lovely girls.
23: Girls, there it is.
3: Here's the story.
22: That's the Brady Bunch.
3: A lovely lady.
23: Yes.
3: Who was bringing up three very lovely
23: Can't
3: girls.
23: Can you just picture
22: yeah.
23: it with the squares?
22: All of them.

0: I mean, this is iconic.
1: I think I watched every episode of this.
0: Everyone.
1: Right?
0: It's
1: right?
0: perfect.
1: And then they made movies.
0: Yes.
1: They made a couple of movies
0: know,
1: about
0: I
1: it.
0: I wasn't big on the movies, but I did appreciate
1: Ben Stiller's wife played the oldest girl in it.
0: I don't think I saw the movie.
1: Yeah. It's all right. Brady Bunch. The Brady Bunch.
0: But, I mean, this defines our
1: childhood. The Brady Bunch.
0: Don't you think?
1: Oh, yeah.
0: Yeah.
1: We should have them. They're available to be on the show.
0: I would love to have
1: some of them on the show.
0: Let's do it.
1: All right.
0: All right. They're creepy and they're kooky.
1: They're creepy and they're kooky. They're something and so spooky, right?
0: Yeah.
1: They're creepy and they're... What is it?
0: They're creepy and they're kooky.
1: They're all together ooky.
0: Well, that's not the next line.
1: But it's in there, right?
0: Let's try again. Listen.
1: The Addams Family.
0: Right, try again. Listen. They're creepy and they're kooky.
1: They're innocent and spooky.
0: No, but you're really close, so let's just listen.
1: All right, you give it to me, right?
0: Yeah.

0: Have to sing along, isn't it?
1: You know what, though? I didn't really watch this show.
0: Really?
1: Yeah.
0: Oh, it's fun.
1: I like the Munsters way better.
0: I liked it better, too, but I wasn't against the Addams Family
1: really?
0: At all.
1: Yeah.
0: It's fun.
1: Okay, I got that. Close enough.
0: I'll take it.
1: All right.
0: You take the good, you take the bad.
1: You take the good, you take,
0: the good, you take the bad.
1: I don't know.
0: Come on.
1: I don't know.
0: You take the, I should say it more clearly. You yeah. take the good, you take the bad.
1: I don't know it.
0: You take them both, and then you have.
1: I don't know it.
0: Okay, let's listen. You take the good, you take the bad, you take them both, and there you have the facts of life.
1: I didn't know it from that.
0: Wow.
1: I like the facts of life.
0: Yes.
2: So you're growing now, you know about the facts of life.
1: I hate when I don't get it.
0: All right, well, that one, you didn't get the last two. I'm shocked.
1: You know that, here's a little trivia for you.
0: Okay.
1: Kim Fields,
0: yeah, sure.
1: who is on Facts
0: yes.
1: of Life, was my absolute first actress that I ever hired to
0: Whoa.
1: Do my Twilight Zone radio dramas.
0: Wow.
1: She flew out, and she was
0: How
1: are so you? Awesome. She was
0: wow.
1: awesome to
0: I didn't,
1: work with.
0: I didn't know you yet, right?
1: Yeah, no, you didn't
0: there.
1: Know me. And this was like in 2002.
0: Wow.
1: And she flew out, and she was with us the whole day.
0: And she was great.
1: Could not be nicer. She
0: wow.
1: starred in two
0: well,
1: Twilight Zones.
0: Why don't you get her to come on the show?
1: Oh, yeah, I should.
0: Another
1: I have
0: person.
1: Her email. I mean, I have
0: yeah,
1: her email.
0: Yeah, let's do
1: yeah,
0: it.
1: Yeah, she's great.
0: I'd love to do that.
1: Love Kim Fields.
0: All right, well, this is a given.
1: Mm-hmm.
0: I just did this for you.
1: All right.
0: Boy, the way Glenn Miller played.
1: Boy, the way Glenn Miller played. Bought what? Songs that made the hit parade.
0: There we go.
3: Boy, the way Glenn Miller played.
0: Wow.
4: Songs that made the hit parade.
1: Guys like us, we had it made. Those were the days.
0: I mean,
1: all in the family.
0: This is something else.
4: Everybody pulled his
1: weight. Sal ran great. Those were the days. All right.
0: All right. I've got one more for
1: okay,
0: you.
1: Okay, one more?
0: Yep.
1: All right.
0: Love. Exciting and new.
1: Love.
0: There it is.
1: Exciting and new. Come aboard. We're expecting you.
0: There it is. The Love Boat. Saturday night.
1: Love. I think Burt Bacharach wrote this.
5: Exciting
0: 8 o'clock
5: and new.
0: Saturday night.
1: Come aboard.
0: Right.
5: Come aboard.
0: And 9 o'clock was Fantasy Island.
1: We're expecting you. Yeah, it was on ABC.
0: Mm-hmm. Yep.
1: Wow.
0: I mean, listen to this music.
1: Yeah. I think that's actually Burt Bacharach singing, too.
0: Could be.
1: Yeah. Could be wrong,
0: this
1: but
0: is great.
1: I was wrong once in 1977.
0: Right.
1: But then a month later, I discovered I wasn't. So
0: right. So
1: actually,
0: really, you've never been.
1: Never been.
0: Although
1: wrong.
0: I think you're wrong every hour of every minute of every day, as
1: really?
0: Far as I'm concerned.
6: What?
0: What?
1: All right. That was great, Lisa.
0: That was a lot of fun.
1: Your score's up there.
0: Oh, great.
1: When we come back, we're going to tune into my brother, Krabby, brother Vince's favorite radio show, Duffy's Tavern. Stick around.
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1: 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It's more than one a day. And you'll get a full show this

0: at the beginning of each show to check in on things. And there were all kinds of funny characters. And, you know, when you really think about it, this took place in a bar, yeah. You know, and then later Cheers. There was Cheers. And you know what? The actual writer, the main writer of this show on radio was Abe Burrows, and his son, James Burrows, later created Cheers. So I think there is some, you know, a little crossover, some, you know, inspiration there. And he just passed away too, James Burrows. Very nice man. Anyway, we're going to listen now to Duffy's Tavern. Let's go back to November 9th, 1951. It's called Archie's Singing Contest. Here's part one of Duffy's Tavern.
1: It's Duffy's Tavern, brought to you transcribed by the National Broadcasting Company, with Charlie Cantor as Finnegan, Hazel Sherman as Miss Duffy, Fats Bichon at the piano, and starring Archie himself, Ed Gardner.

0: Scotty. Hello, Duffy's Tavern, where the elite meet the Archie the manager speaking. Duffy ain't here. Oh, hello, Duffy. Guess what we just had? A new customer. Yeah, a sweet little old lady. But I'm proud to say that this liquor of ours does something to people, Duffy. That sweet little old lady walked out of here, yelled yahoo, and helped two Boy Scouts across the street. Yeah. Huh? Well, you know, they're not all old ladies that come in here. In fact, tonight I'm expecting my new girlfriend, Josita, the cute little tamale from South America. The chili billy, you know. You should get a load of it, Duffy. A real cute little armful. Huh? Last night we went to a symphony at Carnegie's Hall. A symphony. It's a Greek word, you know. Sort of a contraption. Sim meaning music, and if you can figure out what phony means, that's it. Huh? Well, you know, for a symphony, it was pretty good. Yeah. Horrible. Well, I'm going to check to see what the critics have to say about it in the paper. I'll call you back. Hey, Fats.
1: Yes, sir.
0: Fats, how do you feel about classical music?
1: Classical music? Let me put it this way.
0: What way?
1: It will never replace the good old Chinese water torture.
0: Fats, I think I agree with you.
1: In that case, how come you was hooked into going?
0: Well, I was tricked. I thought it was a Polish wrestling match.
1: What made you think that?
0: The sign out in front. I thought the sign said Tristram versus the soldier.
1: Well, Mr. Archie, if it was so bad, why didn't you get up and leave?
0: Well, somebody had to sit there and give them a raspberry.
1: You gave them the raspberry?
0: Yeah.
1: Out loud?
0: Yeah, only, of course, when they hit the wrong notes.
1: How'd you know when they hit the wrong notes?
0: I didn't, so I played it safe. I gave him the raspberry on everything. Fats, get that paper over there. I can hardly wait to see how the critics panned it. What does it say?
1: Let's see. Impeccable technique. The quintessence of dynamic interpretation.
0: I told you it stunk.
1: The epitome of virtuosity.
0: The epitome of virtuosity? It's even worse than I thought.
1: Mr. Archie.
0: What?
1: I got news for you.
0: What?
1: They liked it.
0: They liked it? Well, that's a pretty sneaky way to say so. This is the last time I read the music section in 3rd Avenue Gazette. Hey, wait a minute. What's that next column is? It says, Local Song Fest. Mrs. Abigail Piddleton will hold the finals for this year's Miss Golden Throat of 3rd Avenue contest. At Beethoven's Hall. Beethoven's Hall? What a dirty trick. Last year she held it at Duffy's Tavern.
1: That's a dirtier trick.
0: Give me that phone. Hello? Oh, hello, Mrs. Piddleton? This is Archie. Look, I understand that you ladies is holding your singing contest in Beethoven's

0: Hall. But, Mrs. Pendleton, that Beethoven's Hall is nothing but a crummy, filthy, dirty fire trap. For half the money, you can get the same thing right here. Look, Abigail, leave us not twiddle. Why don't you drop down to the tavern and you and me can talk it over a fifth of tea. Huh? You'll be right down? Good.
1: Well, Archie, my dear boy.
0: Well, Mrs. Pendleton.
1: Once again, we two disciples of culture meet on a sphere of rhapsodic affinity.
0: Yep. Ain't it the nuts? Now, look, Abigail, what's the idea of yours dames throwing a singing contest at Beethoven's Hall instead of Duffy's Tavern?
1: Well, Archie, for one thing, the singers seem to object to your acoustics.
0: So what? We'll set traps. Now, what other objections is there?
1: Well, to speak frankly, the atmosphere here is so unrefined.
0: That's a stinking canard. The atmosphere ain't unrefined.
1: Well, of course, I don't include you.
0: Well, I hope not with me. Culture is a thing of long standing. It's a habit, you know, like with some people it's taking baths. You know something?
1: What?
0: Last night, I went to a symphony concert at Carnegie's Hall.
1: Really? I was there, too.
0: You was?
1: Yes. And did you hear that ruffian?
0: Which ruffian?
1: Why, that disgusting one that was making those uncouth noises.
0: Them raspberries? Oh, yes, he reviled me no end. In fact, I was tempted to trash the cad with me lorgnette. I was positively disgusted.
1: Yes, imagine. Interrupting that divine music 4 times.
0: 8 times. I mean, leave us get back to business, Abigail. I use Dame's arrangements gonna hold a singing contest here.
1: I can't, Archie. I've made other arrangements.
0: Oh, this is gonna come as quite a shock to Dame's Taylor.
1: Dame's Taylor? The famous music critic?
0: I was planning to have him judge the contest.
1: You mean that you could get Dame's Taylor to come here to Duffy's Tavern?
0: Mrs. Pendleton, you hold that music contest here tonight, and I'll promise you that Dame Taylor will judge it.
1: Well, Archie, that's a bargain.
0: And a bargain's a bargain.
1: Oh, well, in that case, I think I'll toddle along and notify the girls. Au revoir, kindred spirits.
0: So long, kid. Keep a stiff upper plate. It looks like the tavern will be loaded with culture bugs tonight. And there's nothing buggier than a culture bug.
2: Hello, Art.
0: Maybe I'm wrong. Hiya, Finnegan. Hey, you look very happy.
2: Oh, I am, Art.
0: How come?
2: Well, I went to a psychiatrist.
0: And that made you happy?
2: Yeah. You know what he told me?
0: What?
2: He says, I don't have an inferiority complex at all.
0: No inferiority complex?
2: No, he says that in my case, I'm really inferior.
0: Well, that must be a load off your mind.
2: Oh, it is a load off of my mind. I used to worry about it, but now I can concentrate on me work.
0: What work?
2: Selling Christmas cards.
0: Finnegan, ain't it a little early to be selling Christmas cards?
2: Arch, these are last year's cards.
0: Well, tell me, are you having any luck?
2: Oh, yeah. I sold quite a few today.
0: Yeah?
2: Yeah.
0: How many did you sell?
2: 3.
0: This is quite a few?
2: It is to a guy who can only count up to 4.
0: Well, tell me, Finnegan, how do you go about selling these cards? You go door to door?
2: No, house to house.
0: Explain that one, will you?
2: Well, first I look for a house.
0: Yeah?
2: Then I look for a door.
0: Uh-huh.
2: Then I knock on it.
0: Yes?
2: Then when they open it, I stand there and I say, I am Clifton Finnegan.
0: And then what?
2: Then I knock on the door again.
0: Finnegan, I'm afraid you're not using your head.
2: Oh, no? What do you think I knock on the door with?
3: That's the first portion of Duffy's Tavern from November 9th, 1951. Archie's singing contest, starring Ed Archie Gardner and his whole gang on NBC broadcast. We'll get back to it and more of Hollywood 360 after this.
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5: With SRN News, I'm Mary Rose. U.S. citizens throughout the Middle East are being urged to consider leaving as tensions rise across the region. An advisory from the State Department says U.S. citizens to be prepared to depart on short notice and cautions of possible flight disruptions and security risks as the conflict with Iran escalates. Authorities in southern Idaho say a shooting at an In-N-Out burger restaurant in southern Idaho has resulted in multiple people dead and others injured. Twin Falls Police Chief Matthew Hicks said in a news conference that the shooter was among the dead. He added that authorities believe the threat to the community is over. Hicks did not yet know exactly how many were killed or wounded, and officials are still in the process of notifying next of kin. This is SRN News.
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8: 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That's bad news for your privacy. 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
9: Tonight, expect a chance of a thunderstorm in some areas this evening. Otherwise, it will be partly cloudy with a low temperature of 78. Tomorrow, anticipate a mix of clouds and sun with a few showers and thunderstorms, potentially heaviest later in the day. It'll feel humid with a high around 84. Be mindful that any thunderstorm has the potential to lead to flash flooding. I'm meteorologist Jason Caterina. That's your exclusive AccuWeather forecast on AM 930, The Answer.
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11: Carl and Mike, it's almost your birthdays, and yeah. I was thinking about what to get you both because it's around the corner.
12: I want a Bentley.
11: And because I can't buy you a Bentley.
12: Convertible.
11: Or a convertible, or even
12: convertible Bentley.
11: A convertible Bentley.
12: Yeah.
11: But if not a house or a car, next best thing would be a MyPillow.
12: Yeah.
11: I mean, not necessarily a pillow, but something from MyPillow because they are the coziest, comfiest place to get all those good things for sleeping and lounging.
12: Yeah.
11: And those are my favorite kind of gifts, honestly, besides jewelry. So anyhow, MyPillow.
12: I have an idea.
11: Okay.
12: Why don't you get me the sheets and a Lamborghini?
11: Both?
12: It would be great.
11: Well,
12: the sheets could be inside the Lamborghini.
11: It could be. How about if I pick one of those?
12: Okay.
11: And whichever one makes sense
12: for me. I have an idea which one you'll pick.
11: You never know. Mike, what are you thinking? What would you want from MyPillow?
13: I mean, I'll pretty much take anything that's on there because I can use all of that.
11: I know. And
12: they
11: who
12: make great
11: can?
12: Stuff.
11: So the mega sale's going on now. 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
12: 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It's doubly good. All right, we're listening to Duffy's Tavern, Archie's Singing Contest from November 9th, 1951. Ed Archie Gardner starring. Here's the conclusion.
0: Look, old man, I don't want to criticize your sales technique, but maybe I can help you. Now, leave us presuppose that I'm a housewife, huh?
2: Okay.
0: Now, you knock on the door.
2: Okay. Knock, knock.
0: Who's there?
2: Good evening, madam.
0: Oh, good evening.
2: Is your husband home?
0: Well, no, he's not.
2: May I come in?
0: Well, maybe just for a minute.
2: Thanks. Shall we go in this room?
0: Well, very well.
2: Oh, boy. You mind if we sit on the sofa and turn out the lights?
0: Whatever for?
2: I got a Christmas card here that lights up in the dark.
0: Finnegan, you got it all backwards.
2: You mean I should find a dame that gets lit up in the dark?
0: Well, I think you better play a return match with that psychiatrist.
14: Hey, Archie.
0: Yeah, Miss Duffy.
14: Have you heard the news?
0: What news?
14: I'm singing in the contest here tonight.
0: Oh, that's nice. Which contest? The Amalgamated Hog Callers?
14: No, Mrs. Piddleton's contest.
0: Well, I wasn't too far off. Now, look, Miss Duffy, you stay out of that contest. I remember the last time you sang in public. They sent 15 tugboats into the harbor looking for the Queen Mary.
14: Oh, is that so? Well, my singing teacher don't think so.
0: Your singing teacher?
14: Yes. Yasha Panyaslavnik. The founder of the Panyaslavnik vocal method.
0: The Panyaslavnik vocal method?
14: If you have 2 lungs and $4, he can teach you to sing.
0: 4 pucks is too much for that bum.
14: Well, that's for his A method.
0: Oh, his A method.
14: Yes, his B method is only 50 cents.
0: Uh-huh. What's the difference?
14: With the B method, his hearing aid is turned off.
0: Born musician. And this is the guy that coached you for the contest?
14: Yes, and he has great confidence in me. He says I have the most powerful voice on Third Avenue.
0: Powerful, huh?
14: Yes. He says that Mrs. Fishbeck's voice broke his mirror, and that Mrs. Schultz's voice broke 3 of his windows.
0: And what did you do to Panyaslavnik?
14: I hit a high C and I put a crack straight across his glass eye.
0: Well, Miss Duffy, you know, I always feel that true professional talent should be given a chance to express itself.
14: Oh, well, that's sweet of you, Archie.
0: Yes. Fats, play the piano, a solo.
14: Papa will hear about this.
15: They say into each early life, romance came. And into this heart of mine burned a flame. A flame that flickered one day and died away. Yes, it died away. Then with disillusion deep in your eyes, you soon learn that fools in love grow wise. The years have changed you somehow. I see you now. Shame on you. Smoking, drinking, never thinking of tomorrow. Nonchalant. Diamonds shining, wine and dining with some man. In a restaurant, tell me, is that all you really want? No. Sophisticated lady, I know. You missed the love that you had long, long ago. When nobody is nigh, you cry. Smoking, drinking, never thinking of tomorrow. Nonchalant. Diamonds shining, wine and dining with some man. In a restaurant, tell me, is that all you really want? No. Sophisticated lady, I know. You missed the love that you had long.

0: Hey, hey, look who's coming in. My little Spanish girlfriend, Josita. Fats, do I look okay?
1: You wearing a red necktie?
0: No.
1: Then put your tongue back in your mouth.
0: Well, I'm glad to see you, Josita.
2: Hello, Archie.
0: Well, honey, now that you're here, how about you and me?
2: How about you and me what?
0: You name it. But where's my hospitality? May I offer you some food, drink, marriage?
2: Archie, I am only interested in my career as a singer.
0: Well, I'll tell you, Mrs. Pendleton's music club is holding a musical here tonight.
2: A musical?
0: Yeah, you know, a tug of war with tonsils. Honey, tell you what I'm going to do for you. I'm going to get you into that contest, and I'm sure the judge is going to pick you.
2: Yeah, but how can you be sure?
0: Because I'm going to pick the judge.
2: But, Archie, if I'm just starting off in my career, I don't want to be dishonest.
0: You won't have to be, honey. I'll get you an agent to be dishonest for you. Now, let me see. I better call up the judge.
2: Why?
0: Well, I want to make sure the contest is fixed on a level. Hello? His name's Taylor there. He's listening to a symphony? Well, wake him up. Hello. Deems, this is Archie from Duffy's Tavern. Remember? Hello?
1: Looks like he remembered.
0: Yeah. Well, maybe I better dig up a dummy judge.
3: I ought.
0: Finnegan, just the man I'm looking for. I want you to judge a contest.
3: Honest?
0: Well, not exactly. You see, Deems Taylor just backed out of judging his singing contest for Mrs. Pendleton.
3: I can beat Deems Taylor.
0: Hardly. Deems Taylor is a person. Wait a minute. I got it.
3: Yeah.
0: You better say that you're a German professor.
3: German professor,
0: no.
3: Yeah.
0: Professor Liederkranz. Mm. Professor Liederkranz from Heidelberg.
1: The famous eye, ear, and music authority.
0: Yeah, that's it. Now, Finnegan, you got it? You'll be the judge, only I'll tell you what to judge.
3: I got it. I'm a German Liederkranz named Deems Heidelberg with eye, ear, and music trouble.
0: This ain't all your trouble. Look, Finnegan, just remember one thing.
3: What's that?
0: We're holding a singing contest.
3: Oh, I see.
0: And the winner is Josita.
3: Short contest, wasn't it?
0: Short contest. Now, tell me, will you do it for me as a friend?
3: Just a second, Arch. Wait a minute. What? If I fix this contest for you, do I get a brand new yo-yo?
0: Well, it depends. How much is a brand new yo-yo?
3: Oh, buck and a half.
0: Buck and a half? Finnegan, how much do you think our friendship is worth?
3: Oh, just wait the fortune.
0: So you're going to give up a fortune for a lousy buck and a half yo-yo?
3: Well, I'm sorry, Art.
0: Okay, now in that case, you do it for nothing. Yeah. And don't forget, Josita is the winner.
3: I got it.
1: Good. Mr. Archie.
0: What, Vance?
1: Was he expecting the Notre Dame backfield?
0: Well, no.
1: In that case, Mrs. Pendleton and the Singing Society is here.
0: Oh, well. Wait, ladies, welcome. Fats, the champagne.
1: What about it?
0: Lock it up.
4: Archie, are you insinuating that the ladies are tipplers?
0: Oh, perish forbid that I say that they tipple. I merely infer that once in a while they are inclined to dip the beak. But leave us get the contest started. Is the singers all ready?
4: Yes, and they're all so thrilled, especially our new protégé.
0: Who's your new protege?
4: Miss Duffy.
0: Zooks!
4: And you should hear her, Archie. She sings like a bird.
0: A vulture.
4: Archie, she's a very talented girl. Do you know what she's devoted her entire life to?
0: Sailors.
4: No. singing. She has a glorious voice. And, Archie.
0: Huh?
4: I wonder if you'd do me a favor.
0: Yeah?
4: You see, well, Miss Duffy is our favorite.
0: Uh-huh.
4: And, Archie, come here.
0: Yeah?
4: Could the contest be fixed?
0: What?
4: I mean, well, could it be arranged?
0: Are you suggesting arson?
4: Well, Archie...
0: I am taking a guest. How could you stoop so low? I'll have you know that I'm conducting an honest, legitimate contest, and I will brook no finagling. Besides, our honorable judge, Professor Liederkranz, would be shocked beyond reprisal.
4: Professor Liederkranz? But you promised us Deems Taylor.
0: Deems met with an accident.
4: An accident?
0: Yep, he was at a rehearsal and he got crushed between two sopranos.
4: Archie.
0: Now, Abigail, don't blow your wig. I got somebody better than Deems Taylor.
4: Who?
0: I'll have you meet him. Oh, Professor Liederkranz. Professor Liederkranz.
3: Auf Wiedersehen. Was ist cooking?
0: Professor Liederkranz, this is Mrs. Piddleton.
3: Auf Wiedersehen.
0: Last guy in the world you think is a professor, ain't he?
4: He certainly is.
0: Uh-huh, but he fools you. I'll show you. Professor, what do you think is the trend in modern music?
3: Gesundheit.
0: Well, there's two schools of thought on that.
4: Archie, I would like to ask a question.
0: Does it require an answer?
4: Of course.
0: Then we're in trouble.
4: Herr Professor.
3: Ja, mein Dummkopf.
4: Name three famous German composers.
5: Eins, zwei, drei.
4: Archie.
0: That's the trouble with music, Mrs. Piddleton. Too often we suffer from this language barrier.
4: I have one more question. Professor, listen to this. Did you hear that?
3: Yeah, yeah.
4: Can you tell me what it is?
3: Yeah, a piano.
0: And you thought he was a phony. Now, come on, leave us start the contest here. Ladies of the Music Society, tonight, in these immoral halls, we clasp hands with the classics. They say that music hath charms to soothe the savage beasts. So I'm sure you ladies will have a good time. Thank you. And now, before I introduce the charming and lovely Josita, I would like to present the judge of this contest, Professor Liederkranz.
3: The winner is Josita.
0: Finito. Please, the contest ain't started yet.
3: Oh, excuse it, please.
0: Mrs. Piddleton, outside of Josita and Miss Duffy, how many singers do we have to listen to?
4: Seven.
0: Seven? Fats, mix me a bromo, just in case. Thank you, ladies. You have just heard Mrs. Horace Bodkin render the ever-popular Ride of the Valkyries. Written, of course, as you all know, by Schumann and Heinck. Now, that was contestant number seven. And now we present our last two contestants. Miss Josita Hernandez, contralto, and Miss Duffy, middleweight. Now, first, we will hear from Josita.
3: The winner!
0: Professor! Please, leave her sing first, and then we pick her. Go ahead, Josita.

0: Wunderbar, wunderbar. The winner is not
1: yet, Finnegan. Well, Mrs. Pendleton, shall we barter with the last contestant, or do you want to call it quits?
2: Archie, I demand that Miss Duffy be given a chance to compete.
1: All right, it might be good for laughs. Folks, we have just heard the beautiful, gorgeous Josita. The vivacious Josita. The charming, talented Josita. And now, Miss Duffy.

0: and gentlemen, the winner is Miss Duffy.
1: Finnegan, you double-crossed me. You were supposed to pick Josita and you... Hey, what's that you got there in your hand?
0: It's a yo-yo.
2: Yes, Archie. A brand new one.
1: Egad, stabbed in the back by a yo-yo.

0: And that's Duffy's Tavern from November 9th, 1951. Archie's Singing Contest with Ed Archie Gardner, an NBC broadcast. Hope you enjoyed that. Time for this month in music history.
1: We are going back to some great songs from 1987.
0: This is too lovey-dovey for me.
1: Oh, come on. It's a good, good, strong song.
0: Lovey-dovey.
1: Listen.
0: Mike, how does she get us alone?
1: Yeah, but listen to it. It's not mushy and soft.
0: It's
1: like powerful.
0: Blah. Sorry.
1: All right. Well, this is
0: Alone.
1: Went
0: down a little
1: oh,
0: bit.
1: Come on. This is Alone by Heart. And this was the lead single
0: I don't
1: from
0: have
1: their
0: one.
1: I know, Bad Animals. It spent 3 weeks at number one.
0: Darn that rim
1: number
0: shot.
1: Number one, Carl, 1987.
0: I mean, with the rim shot, Mike.
1: And just to clarify,
0: yeah.
1: We're not talking about the best songs of the world. We're talking about the best songs of 1987.
0: Here, I'll try it again. I don't have a heart. Much better, right?
1: Yeah, no, it really better? Doesn't work the second time,
0: no.
1: Though. That's the problem.
0: Don't! Man, I hate that. Oh, that's not such
2: maybe
0: a great
2: it works
0: song.
2: A third time.
1: Yeah, right.
0: Yeah,
1: should
0: let's I
1: try it again. Sure.
0: Okay. I don't have a heart.
1: Oh, that's even worse, honestly.
0: Oh. All right. More Bad Hollywood advice. 360 after this.
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0: All right, in our next hour, Glenn Ford stars in a tale well calculated to keep us in suspense, going back to 1947. But first we'll play Name That Tune. Lisa will play clips from songs with colors in the title. And I must name that tune while you play along at home. Right, Lisa?
1: You got it, Carl.
0: All right, see you soon.
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9: SRN News, I'm Mary Rose. President Trump says the U.S. is keeping up military pressure on Iran, warning that American strikes will continue until Tehran can no longer threaten U.S. interests. The White House says Iran has broken past agreements and continues to target shipping and American personnel. At the same time, the State Department is urging Americans in 10 Middle Eastern countries to stay alert as tensions rise. A Republican senator from Missouri is pushing legislation aimed at preventing judge shopping in federal courts. Correspondent Ken Lorman has the details.
2: Senator Eric Schmidt has introduced the Boasberg Act, named after U.S. District Judge Jeb Boasberg, who is accused of being a rogue judge and has repeatedly handled high-profile cases against President Trump's agenda. Schmidt says the measure would require random assignment of federal cases, increase transparency, and impose penalties for attempts to manipulate the process.
9: The bill would also require reassignment of cases when Supreme Court rulings overturn lower court decisions. Supporters say the legislation would strengthen public confidence in an impartial judiciary. KT McFarland, former Deputy National Security Advisor to President Trump, tells the Salem Radio Network she would like to find out who allowed Dr. Fauci to resume the potentially very dangerous gain-of-function research in China.
10: You know, government, there's always a paper trail. No government officials, just by their very nature, government officials don't want to be out on a limb and committing themselves to anything without authorization from somebody. So you know there's a paper trail for it. I'd like to see the paper trail. Who gave permission to turn it back on and to have gain-of-function research that was happening because it was illegal that you couldn't do it in the United States?
9: This is SRN News.
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20: 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I'm Jonathan McKee with Plugged In by Focus on the Family.
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22: 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The one thing that's not changed is you. You're here. And so I just think wherever you find yourself in life, use everything God has given you to bless others, but be at peace in yourself.
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13: Tonight, expect a chance of a thunderstorm in some areas this evening. Otherwise, it will be partly cloudy with a low temperature of 78. Tomorrow, anticipate a mix of clouds and sun with a few showers and thunderstorms, potentially heaviest later in the day. It'll feel humid with a high around 84. Be mindful that any thunderstorm has the potential to lead to flash flooding. I'm meteorologist Jason Caterina. That's your exclusive AccuWeather forecast on AM 930, The Answer.
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27: 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I mean, when I saw the iPod first time, I was like, man, I could have kicked myself.
26: That was so hard on him.
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0: Hello, everyone. I'm Carl Amari, and this is Hollywood 360, the radio show that presents all things entertainment, including trivia contests and games, movie reviews, celebrity interviews, showbiz news, and classic radio shows. My co-host is the eminent Lisa Wolf. In this hour, movie legend Glenn Ford stars in a tale well calculated to keep us in suspense from 1947. But first, it's Name That Tune. Lisa Wolf Cohen will present clips from songs with colors in the title. I must try to name that tune while you play along at home, right, Lisa?
1: That's right, Carl. I think this is going to be great. I tried to pick songs that weren't too slow and smushy.
0: Yeah.
1: So I think you'll appreciate these.
0: Okay.
1: All right.
0: Yeah.
1: Let's go.
0: Okay. Brown for Brown Eyed Woman. Brown Eyed Girl.
1: I'll take it. Yeah. Hey, Van Morrison. I am a fan.
0: Mike, were you impressed on that? Pretty impressed?
32: I mean, I assumed you'd get it.
0: Yeah.
1: Has a very memorable opening. So this was released in 1967 from the album Blowin' Your Mind, and this was his first solo hit and really one of the most played songs in radio history, but it never reached number one.
0: Really?
1: Yep.
0: Oh,

0: You like this song.
1: Yeah.
2: Don't turn your back on me, baby. You just might pick up my magic.
0: Nothing.
1: I'm having trouble.
0: Yeah, I see that. That's just because Mike said he was sure you'd get it, and I agreed, so that's why you didn't get it.
1: Black Magic Woman. Black.
0: Yes, yes. This is Santana. Original.
1: Is black a color, though? I thought it was the absence of color.
0: It's a color.
1: I don't know.
0: Come on.
1: I don't know.
0: It's originally recorded by Fleetwood Mac in 1968, but Santana's version appeared on the 1970 album Abraxas, became a top five hit, and still their signature song.
3: What?
0: What?
1: Got it.
0: Indeed.
1: Black Magic Woman.
0: You're going to like all of these songs.
1: I'm going to give myself a ding.
0: Go ding yourself. Just do it private.
1: I kind of like to ding myself.
0: I know.
1: You know?
0: That's what I've heard.
1: Yeah.
0: Yeah. Hey. All right, well, you stay on
1: There's
0: your
1: no
0: side
1: negative.
0: Of the table.
1: There's no negative about it.
0: Is that right?
1: It's good. I like
0: okay.
1: it.
0: Okay, let's
1: right.
0: continue.
1: Okay. CCR.

0: He you was like so the great. Song?
1: Yeah, he is amazing.
0: How you like
1: John
0: him? He Fogarty. Sung.
1: John Fogerty, man. Best voice of anyone.
0: I think you've liked all of these songs thus far.
1: The score went up.
0: I thought so. We're looking for a title here.
1: I'm thinking.
0: He just said
1: Green
0: it.
1: River, right?
0: It's Green River, CCR.
1: Okay. No. Such a good song.
0: It's such a good song. All right,
1: I just said that.
0: I know.
1: You copycat.
0: I know. I thought it sounded good when you said it, so I had to say it one more time for emphasis.
1: I hate when I miss them.
0: All right, let's see if you can miss this one.

0: Oh, Black Water?
1: Yes, Black Water. This is the Doobie Brothers.
0: It's the absence of color. It's not actual color.
1: All right, well, I'm going with black.
0: All right.
2: Oh, Black Water, keep on moving. Mississippi room, keep on shining. Oh,
1: this was released in 74 from the album What Were Once Vices Are Now Habits.
0: And it was
1: This was their first number one hit.
0: All right.
2: Keep on shining all night.
0: I've only missed one.
1: No, you
0: right?
1: missed two.
0: I missed, no, I think I only
1: missed one. You Green River and Black Magic Woman.
0: No, I knew Black. I got Black.
1: Oh, you're right. You did. Sorry.
0: Man,
1: sorry.
0: You're
1: oh,
0: mean.
1: My gosh.
0: You're mean. You know that? You're mean.
1: Okay, sorry.
0: I've gotten everyone except
1: sorry.
0: For one.
1: You're right. You got right. everyone except
0: okay.
1: for one.
0: What's the
1: okay,
0: next one?
1: Let's go.
0: Yellow. Yellow Brick Road.
1: There it is. Elton John. Goodbye, Yellow Brick Road. 73.
0: Right. Who sings better, me or Elton John?
1: Elton John.
0: By a lot?
1: A lot.
0: Oh, man.
1: You're kind of slipping.
0: A
1: I think
0: lot?
1: You used to be better.
0: I think I'm getting better, actually.
1: No. I think your talent is failing you.
0: Really? I don't think so. I think
1: really?
0: I'm getting better.
1: Okay.
0: The listeners probably would disagree, but...
1: Yeah. This is from the album Goodbye Yellow Brick Road, and that was one of his signature recordings, and later inducted into the Grammy Hall of Fame.
0: Right.
2: Goodbye Yellow Brick Road.
0: Huh? How's that? You could have polished that and auto-tune it and give me a record deal.
1: Yeah, it's good.
0: Right?
1: Yeah. It's good,
0: right?
1: Yeah.
0: It's not too bad.
1: It's really good.
0: Okay.
1: Yeah.
0: Score's going up.
1: Yeah, I got one more for you. These are great songs.
0: All right. Got that one. Hang on a second. Let me ding myself.
1: Go. Please do it in private.
0: I do always.
1: Okay.
0: This is Pink. Pink.
1: Pink? This is Pink.
0: Pink Cadillac. Or no, wait. Pink Corvette. Red Corvette.
1: Yes, this
0: red
1: is Corvette. Red
0: Corvette.
1: Let's right. listen to it.
0: Is that right?
1: No.
0: It's not? Come on,
1: it's,
0: Lisa.
1: It's a Pink Corvette.
0: Is it Pink? Is it Pink?
1: Yeah, it's Pink.
0: Oh. Purple. Purple Rain. I got it, Purple.
1: You didn't.
0: I got it.
1: You didn't get it.
0: I got it before you said it, correct?
1: It doesn't matter because that was your third guess. It doesn't count. It doesn't count.
0: Oh,
1: you do
0: man.
1: Not get the Purple Rain.
0: You're so mean.
1: No, I'm not. You said red. What did you say?
0: I
1: red Corvette.
0: And then red and then purple.
1: Yeah.
0: They're all in the same family.
1: They are. They're all beautiful colors, but this one's Purple Rain. Released in 84 from the album Purple Rain, and this won an Academy Award as part of the film's soundtrack, and it's recognized as Prince's signature song. I think
3: what you just said
1: okay.
3: is one of the most insanely idiotic things I've
1: All right.
3: ever heard.
1: Okay.
3: Everyone in this room is now dumber for having listened to
1: You're just that? Mad because you didn't get it.
0: You're right,
1: You
0: I
1: should
0: am.
1: Take your ball, and you should go home.
0: Those are really good, though.
1: They're
0: good I'm not
1: going
0: to take your score down just because I missed two. I'm not, because that was really good.
1: It was good.
0: I liked that a lot.
1: Good,
0: so,
1: okay.
0: So that means...
1: That
0: should do it again.
1: Yes.
0: Because I liked it.
1: All right.
0: Colors.
1: Well,
0: that was
1: yeah,
0: great.
1: Colors was fun.
0: All right.
1: Good.
0: Okay. When we come back, we're going to tune into Suspense starring Glenn Ford. Stick around.
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0: 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Leave your name and return phone number. Someone will call you back, walk you through the process, or sign you up. Well, you know what? Lisa brings 2 gallons, usually, sometimes 3, of Roma wines to the station. Mike has to carry 1 gallon. I carry 1 gallon. She carries 1 gallon. And it gets her through, right?
1: Yes. Mm-hmm.
0: I mean, you know, we all have a crutch. You know what I'm saying? Lisa's crutch is Roma wines. And she learned about Roma wines by listening to Suspense.
1: That is true.
0: And so, isn't it crazy? Back in the 40s, Suspense was promoting Roma wines. It's still working today with Lisa buying the product.
1: Well, I mean, I was too young then.
0: Yeah. You know. She buys it in, like truckloads?
1: You have to go to special places to get it. I mean, you can't just buy it on the corner gas station or anything,
0: but it comes
1: in large containers.
0: Yeah, I one time took her to the train station, Mike, and she had an entire caboose filled with Roma wine bottles.
1: Yeah, I like to sit in the back.
0: So anyway, this is called End of the Road. It stars the very famous actor Glenn Ford. From February 6, 1947, here's part one of Suspense.
6: Yes, Roma wines taste better because only Roma selects from the world's greatest wine reserves for your pleasure.

0: Dames, dames, dames, as long as I could remember. That is strictly murder. Also gets you definitely no place. So this day, well, I was turning over a new leaf. Nothing on my mind but business. Pencil in hand, a sheet of figures on the desk, figuring how to sell a million Excelsior 8s and make $1 billion. Someone tapped on the glass. I didn't even look up. Just the busy executive. There it was again. I looked up.
1: Am I disturbing you?
0: Was she disturbing me? I got up in a trance and followed her across the showroom floor. It seemed as though I'd never seen anyone walk that way before in all my life.
1: This is my husband, Mr. Ganlon. Mr. Evans, the sales manager.
0: How do you do, sir? All right, so she had a husband. He was a little sourpuss runt with a limpy leg, about twice her age, dressed like dough. The kind of dough that could buy Excelsior 8s by the dozen. But I wasn't thinking about that now. I was thinking about her. I was thinking the best way to guarantee seeing her again was to send them out that door in an Excelsior 8. So I pasted on the big salesman smile, went to town. Now, this is our customs line, Mr. Ganlon, distinctive in appearance. I take you'll notice that three-tone color effect inside now. That's upholstery there to match. And the broad, graceful, sweeping lines, that's a thing of beauty.
2: What's under the hood?
0: Well, that's the question I've been waiting for. Why, the world-famous Excelsior motor, Mr. Ganlon.
1: Gan, please, I've never driven in an Excelsior. Perhaps Mr. Evans would take us for a ride.
2: Oh, now look here, Sylvia.
1: Gan, please.
2: All right.
0: It won't take a minute. Yeah. You try that rear seat, Mr. Ganlon. You'll find it broad and luxurious. Now, Mrs. Ganlon, if you'd care to sit up here in front.
1: Thank you.
0: You can see what it'll do. You see how it handles, Mr. Ganlon? Like a baby carriage,
2: huh? Keep your eyes on the road.
0: I turned the corner on two wheels, explained about the minimum sway being on account of the stabilizers. In the mirror, I saw he kind of closed his eyes, so I turned to her. I still didn't know if this deal was going to be too easy, but one look at the look in those eyes, and I began to have a rough idea.
1: What do they call you?
0: Which they?
1: Your friends.
0: Speed? How about you?
1: Sylvia? Why the speed, Evans?
0: I like to get places.
1: I like to go places.
0: That's the same thing.
1: Maybe you're right.
0: Maybe we're both right.
1: Maybe, Speed. Maybe.
0: If she'd asked for it, I'd have made that Excelsior turn somersaults. As it was, I showed her some driving tricks that'd make your hair stand on end. She loved them. Every once in a while, her eyes met mine and clung there just long enough. We knew, both of us, what I was selling. And it wasn't an Excelsior. Well, I can have the car ready for delivery first thing in the morning, Mr. Ganlon. What do you say?
1: Gan, please.
2: All right, Sylvia. All right.
0: Now, if you'll just sign the order.
2: I want it now and I pay cash.
0: Well, that's fine. Fine, Mr. Ganlon. That's fine. I think you'll find the desk in my office the most convenient.
2: Oh, that's your office there?
0: Huh? Yes, that's right, Mr. Ganlon. I'll collect all the necessary papers while you're making out the check.
2: All right.
0: Well, how did you like it?
1: Like what?
0: Well, the car, for a start.
1: I love it.
0: You'd better drive in for a service check as soon as you can.
1: When?
0: Tomorrow.
1: Tomorrow.
0: You suppose you could manage to be alone?
1: Yes. I'll be alone.
0: She came in the next morning, and she was alone. Well, from that day, we went places. We went there fast. But this was different. She was different. Different from anything I'd ever known before. And in less than 2 weeks, I knew I didn't care about husbands or Excelsior 8s or even $1 million. All I cared about was her. And it was the same with her. That is, most of the time. That was what was tearing me up the worst. The way she was the other times. Kind of standoffish, scared. It was screwy. I didn't get it. One day, we were down at the beach, and as usual lately, we were arguing about it.
1: Oh, please, Speed, don't.
0: What's the

0: matter with Reno? We got to do something about it someday, haven't we?
1: Yes, yes.
0: Well, that's what they got Reno for.
1: He'll come after me.
0: I'll let him come. We'll tear up his claim check.
1: Speed, I want to run along the beach. Come on.
0: All right. At 33, I'm a little too old for this stuff. Anyway, I want to know.
1: Speed, you've got to learn to relax.
0: I lost my roller skates.
1: I'll get you another pair.
0: I don't need skates.
1: Yes, you do.
0: All right, Sylvia. Sylvia, cut out the horseplay, will you, and quit stalling. I want a decision one way or another now.
1: Oh, darling, now you're angry.
0: Sure I am. I am. It's a screwy deal. You love me, you want to leave him, but you won't.
1: Oh, but I will, darling. Speed, you see, there's so many things that are complicated and mixed up. First, there's my father.
0: Well, what about him?
1: Well, you see, my father and Gannon were mining partners in a little town called Phoebe, Arizona, and then... And then there was a cave-in, and my father was killed. Well, he was such a wonderful man. We were so terribly close.
0: Oh, that's tough, baby.
1: Sometimes it's almost as though he were alive. I see him in dream speed ever so often. I hear him speak. It was 10 years ago.
0: Oh, what's all that got to do with you and Gannon?
1: Well, stop it! Stop torturing me! Can't you just leave me alone? Leave me alone!
0: Okay, okay, if that's what you want.
1: Oh, no, Speed, no, don't leave me.
0: Now, look, baby, I don't know about you, but I'm leaving town tonight. I can't take this any longer. I'm going back now, quit my job, draw my $3 out of the bank, and pack a bag. I'm leaving tonight, with you or without you.
1: Oh, no, Speed, you can't go without me.
0: Well, that's up to you, baby.
1: But I'm afraid.
0: Of what?
1: I don't know.
0: Well, we'll worry about that later. What about it?
1: All right. All right, I'll go.
0: I was to meet her at the usual place at 8 o'clock, and I was on time. But even before I got there, I realized she'd never show up. I waited an hour, then I crossed the street to the apartment where they lived, the 7th floor. It was 707. She must have been hanging around the door because she opened it almost at once, came out into the hall, closed it behind her. She was scared to death.
1: Speed, you've got to go. Right away.
0: Not without you, baby.
1: No, listen. Listen to me, Speed. I lied to you this afternoon.
0: No kidding.
1: I mean, about my father. He wasn't just killed in a cave-in. He was murdered. Ganlon murdered him.
0: Oh, so you married Ganlon to kind of show your appreciation.
1: Yes, I mean...
0: Look, you don't make sense, baby. Come on, we're going inside.
1: No, Speed, no!
0: We're going to settle this once and for all now. In the living room, Ganlon was lying on the couch with his shoes off, his feet kind of propped up. In the chair opposite was a young punk in a tan overcoat who looked as though he took the wrong kind of nose drops when he needed courage. He let it fairly be known that he was, well, he had a gun in his pocket. Ganlon didn't even look up.
2: Mr. Evans, this is an unexpected pleasure.
0: Well, I'm afraid it's no pleasure. Either way, I've come to tell you that your wife is leaving you with me.
2: Oh, is she?
0: Yeah.
2: What about it, Sylvia?
1: I don't...
2: You don't seem to have entirely convinced her, Mr. Evans.
0: Listen, I don't know exactly what goes on here.
2: Obviously.
0: But I do know that she's headed straight for a crack up and that you're at the bottom of it. So she's leaving tonight. Go on, Sylvia, get your things.
1: All right.
2: Mr. Evans, I'm not sure you fully appreciate the penalties of stealing a man's wife.
0: Now, there's divorce courts to handle that. Besides other ways, if you're big enough.
2: Well, since you brought up the question of superior force... All right, Zeke, take him.
3: Okay. Put him up. Hi, funny face.
0: Oh, gunsels with guns you have, huh?
2: Sometimes they come in handy, Mr. Evans.
3: Come on. Right. Start walking.
0: Any particular direction?
3: Yeah, outside.
0: All right. You win, Mr. Ganlon.
2: Take him out and kick him down the stairs, Zeke. Kick him!
0: The punk was plenty shaky. He had the gun jammed right into my back. That's not smart if your guy knows a little judo. I made a quick half turn. He fired, but not soon enough. I'd have broken his arm before he could try again. The gun scooted across the floor somewhere, and I was just thinking it was lucky they soundproof these fancy apartments. And the thing started going off again. I whirled around to see Sylvia with a gun in her hand stalking Ganlon like a tigress. He was cowering behind the furniture, and she was moving around trying to get a clear shot at him. Took me one good leap to get over there and knock her cold. There was a bowl of water, some flowers on the table. I threw the flowers on the floor, threw the water on Sylvia. She opened her eyes, looked around.
1: Oh, Speed. Why did you do it?
0: You're lucky, baby. When you get better at it, they're liable to call it murder.
4: That's the first portion of Suspense, starring Glenn Ford in End of the Road, sponsored by Lisa's favorite potent potable, Roma Wines, as heard on CBS. We'll get back to it in more of Hollywood 360 after this.

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1: With SRN News, I'm Ron Taylor. President Trump has threatened more strikes on Iran as the U.S. pushes to reopen the Strait of Hormuz. Speaking Friday, he said the U.S. will hit Iran very hard until they can't take it anymore. Earlier today, Kuwait responded to new drone attacks from Iran, and a tanker was struck in the strategic waterway. Israel struck Gaza Friday night, saying it was targeting Hamas weapons storage locations after Hamas agreed to disarm. Spain has installed a 500-meter containment barrier on the sea border between its northern African territory of Ceuta and Morocco. This follows a massive breach where 60,000 migrants crossed the frontier between Thursday and Friday. At least 67 have died on the journey. Authorities in southern Idaho say a shooting at an In-N-Out Burger restaurant in southern Idaho has resulted in multiple people dead and others injured. Twin Falls Police Chief Matthew Hicks said in a news conference the shooter was among the dead. Police are still trying to determine the identity and motive. This is SRN News.
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8: Tonight, expect a chance of a thunderstorm in some areas this evening. Otherwise, it will be partly cloudy with a low temperature of 78. Tomorrow, anticipate a mix of clouds and sun with a few showers and thunderstorms, potentially heaviest later in the day. It'll feel humid with a high around 84. Be mindful that any thunderstorm has the potential to lead to flash flooding. I'm meteorologist Jason Caterina. That's your exclusive AccuWeather forecast on AM 930, The Answer.
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10: Carl, I have something serious to talk about. Half of all adults have high blood pressure, and they don't even know it.
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10: That's right.
11: Half of our listeners, which we care so much about, half of you out there have high blood pressure, and you don't even know it.
10: I just said that.
11: Yeah, well, I'm trying to reinforce and add some seriousness to what you're saying, because blood pressure is not something to take lightly, high blood pressure.
10: That's true. I mean, we all have blood pressure, but we don't want it to be high.
11: Right.
10: And it's dangerous because you don't feel it. 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It's a powdered version, and it's made of natural ingredients like grapeseed extract and cranberry
11: pomegranate
10: and all sorts of natural hibiscus.
11: Tart cherry, too.
10: Right, which I know that you appreciate.
11: Yep.
10: And it's all mixed together, and it's supposed to naturally lower your blood pressure.
11: And it does.
10: 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And that makes perfect sense to
11: me. You know, I take it every single day. I love it. It tastes delicious. I just mix a little bit of it with water, and I drink a whole glass of water mixed with the 120 Life. It tastes amazing. And I usually do that when I'm working out. And my blood pressure has been lowered considerably by 120 Life.
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11: 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All right, we're listening to Suspense, starring movie actor Glenn Ford, and it's from February 6, 1947. It's called End of the Road. It's sponsored by Roma Wines. Here's the conclusion.
12: 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And now, Roma Wines bring back to our Hollywood soundstage Glenn Ford as Speed Evans, with Kathy Lewis as Sylvia Ganlon in End of the Road. A tale well calculated to keep you in suspense.
13: After the gunplay, I thought it'd be easy. When I tried to get her down into the car, she clawed me like a wildcat. I had to clip her again. And it was a battle all the way across town. Until we got to barreling along Highway 99, she knew she'd break her neck if she tried to jump. Then, all of a sudden, she went to sleep. I looked at her over there, sleeping in the corner, rolled up like a kitten and as innocent as a baby, and I knew I was for it if it killed me. I'd have to do the best I could. We'd passed Bakersfield. I was headed up over the Tehachapi Mountains before she woke up. It was morning.
14: Oh, hello, darling.
13: Feeling better, baby?
14: Mm-hmm. Oh, I had such a wonderful dream. I was a little girl again, and I was with my father, and he was rowing across a lake, and then...
13: Then what?
14: Speed, I lied to you about Ganlon. He didn't kill my father. I was wicked to say that, wasn't I?
13: Ah, you're just a little mixed up, that's all.
14: Speed?
13: Yeah?
14: Where are we going?
13: We're going to your hometown, baby, Phoebe, Arizona.
14: Oh.
13: You like the idea?
14: Well, I suppose so. Why?
13: Now, look, baby, I'm no psychiatrist, but something happened back there when you were a kid. Something to do with the death of your father. It's had you on a merry-go-round ever since, so much so that about nine hours ago, you tried to kill a man.
14: I said I was sorry about that, Speed.
13: Sure. If you and I are going to make a go of this, I think we ought to do something a little more practical about it than just feel sorry, don't you?
14: You make it sound as though you thought I was going to go around killing people for the rest of my life.
13: All I say is that you're not going to be very happy until we know the facts about this thing, whatever they are, until you've faced the facts. From then on, we can forget it.
14: Speed?
13: Yeah.
14: I'm terribly hungry, aren't you?
13: Yeah, I guess I could do with a little something.
14: Look, there's a place up ahead.
13: Okay. Well, you're not going to be very happy until we know the facts about this thing, whatever they are. Until you've faced the facts, and from then on, we can forget it.
14: Speed?
13: Yeah.
14: I'm terribly hungry, aren't you?
13: Yeah, I could do with a little something.
14: Look, there's a place up ahead.
13: Okay.
14: Bus just pulled in.
13: Yeah, it's one of the regular stops here.
14: Speed. Kiss me.
13: How's that?
14: Oh, that's wonderful.
13: All right, let's go, huh?
14: My, what a lot of people.
13: Those big buses hold a lot of people, baby. Come here.
14: Help me! Help!
13: It's all right. Help me. It's all right. She's my wife.
15: Hey, what's going on here?
14: I'm not. I've never seen him before in my life. What? I'm being kidnapped. Oh. He hit her.
15: Hey, that's no way to treat even your wife, mister.
13: All right, if you must know, she's crazy. She's
15: what?
13: My wife, but she's hopelessly insane.
15: But I don't care.
13: About 5 minutes later, she snapped out of it. You'd think nothing at all had happened, but I wasn't taking any more chances. I took to the side roads wherever I could, figuring the cops would be on my tail any minute, so we didn't cross the state line till after midnight. Well, it was next morning when I kicked it out of gear at Phoebe, Arizona. There was only one hotel. We registered, adjoining rooms. All the time, I was watching her like a hawk. I didn't need to. Now that we were there, she seemed glad. We'd been in our rooms about 5 minutes when the phone rang. Hello.
16: Mr. Evans?
13: Yeah?
16: Just a moment, Mr. Evans. Mr. Evans, this is San Francisco, operator 23. We've got a long-distance call for you.
13: San Francisco?
16: Yes, sir. We've been trying to reach you all night. Shall I put your party on now?
13: All right, go ahead.
17: Hello, Evans?
13: Yeah?
17: This is Ganlon.
13: You must have a private eye on your payroll, too, huh?
17: I know you're an intelligent man, Evans, whatever else you may be. I knew where you'd go. But I want to tell you something. You're getting in deep water. Deeper than you know anything about.
13: And you hope I'll drown, huh? All right, maybe I will. But I'm still wading in.
17: I'm coming down there, Evans. In the meantime, keep quiet and keep her quiet. Keep your nose out of things.
13: What's that supposed to be? A threat?
17: I'm not threatening you. I'm telling you. For your own good.
14: It was Ganlon, wasn't it?
13: What? Yeah. He called to give us his blessing.
14: He's coming down, too, isn't he?
13: Maybe.
14: I'm glad, Speed. You just can't know how glad I am.
13: Yeah, that's going to be real cozy. Just the three of us.
14: You've been cruel to me, Speed.
13: Who, me?
14: I've forgiven you, though. You know that.
13: Well, sure, baby.
14: I just didn't understand at first, but I understand now why you brought me here. I mean, you're going to find proof that Gan killed my father.
13: I'll work on that.
14: I can tell you exactly how it happened.
13: You said yesterday you were lying.
14: Oh, don't try to confuse me, Speed. Do you want to know or don't you?
13: Sure. Let's have it.
14: Well, my father and Gan were tunneling a new shaft in the side of the mountain. They were working alone that day. They'd set a dynamite charge inside the shaft with wires out to the ignition box. The box worked with a plunger, but when my father pushed it down, the dynamite didn't go off. He went back inside to find the trouble. While he was in there, Gan pushed down the plunger again. My father was blown blown to bits.
13: Just like that, huh?
14: Don't you believe me?
13: Hmm? Like I say, I'll work on it.
14: They'll hang him, won't they?
13: Hang who?
14: Ganlon. They'll hang him when you find proof.
13: If he's guilty, they'll hang him.
14: You'll prove it, darling. Promise me you will, so they can arrest him when he arrives. You'll do it for your baby, I know. Kiss me, darling.
13: How's that?
14: Oh, that's wonderful. That's all I care about. That and seeing Ganlon hanged.
13: She went to sleep then, just as peaceful as you please, dreaming of Ganlon with a rope around his neck. Well, I found the thing they call the City Hall. Asked to see records on an old man's death. Well, they hemmed and hawed some, and then it came out that half the town was burned down a few years back. The records went up with it. They finally suggested I see an old-timer named Konski who had been her father's mind foreman at one time or another. Well, I did. He was already waiting for me. He seemed to know what I was after. He was all primed with the answers.
18: Sure I know, Sylvia. Sweetest, prettiest little kid I ever see all my life.
13: And of course you knew her father.
18: Sure I knew.
13: I guess Sylvia must have been pretty fond of him.
18: Sure she was crazy about him.
13: Well, wasn't she?
18: Maybe. But if she was, she was the only one in this town wasn't glad to see him die.
13: Look, you don't have to be cagey with me. I'm trying to help Sylvia.
18: All right. You know what is best thing you can do?
13: What?
18: Get out of town before you make plenty of trouble.
13: That was that. Well, the next stop was the office of the weekly paper owned, published, printed, and peddled by one guy, a guy named McLean. He seemed to know all about my business, too. Had the files all laid out for me.
19: Why don't you lay off it, Evans? It's 10 years old, dead and buried.
13: Mind if I look at your files?
19: Yeah, sure. Go ahead. You can see what it says. Mine disaster, premature explosion, accidental death.
13: Any chance it wasn't accidental?
19: What do you mean?
13: Any chance that Ganlon did it?
19: Not a chance.
13: You seem pretty sure.
19: Did you ever notice that gippy leg of his?
13: Yeah.
19: Well, that's how he got it. He was in the mine when it happened.
13: I was getting no place fast, only a suspicion and not a very comfortable one. And I hadn't the faintest idea where to go from here. And I thought of the doctor. There had to be a doc to sign a death certificate. Well, I found out who he was, dug him up, and he looked like the worst bet of the bunch. He was half wacky from the effects of age and a misspent life, nothing left but his dignity, and the collection of photographs that he insisted on talking about until I wanted to smack him.
20: Yes, it was my hobby before my eyes went back on me, but those you see on the wall are only a few. Here. Take a look at some of these.
13: Who are all you people covering up for, Doc?
20: I beg your pardon.
13: You heard me.
20: Young man, you realize that what you've just said constitutes a most serious slur on my professional reputation.
13: Oh, nuts. Look, I'm trying to help a girl that I'm in love with. Can't anybody understand that?
20: Take this one, for instance, and notice the contrasts, the light and shadow.
13: Yeah.
20: I don't suppose you understand the meaning of the term traumatic experience. No, I thought not. The psychic structure of the personality is a very delicate mechanism. For instance, in the case of Sylvia. Now, take her to a competent man in the field, Mr. Evans. I no longer handle such cases.
13: That's not what I came to you for, and you know it.
20: I'm afraid I can't help you. Retired some time ago, you see. Look at some of these. They're older, of course, but there's still some very good ones among them.
13: Look, Doc, I don't want to look at pictures. All I want...
20: Oh, we found one you like, eh? I knew you'd...
13: It has a date on it, July 14th, 1935. That mean anything to you?
20: Is that the stalagmite incrustation? If so, it's...
13: I don't know. It's just some rocks and a hole in the mountain to me, but that date is the date that Sylvia's father was killed.
20: Give it to me.
13: No, you don't. No... I'm afraid you're torn it, Doc.
20: Give it back to me, I say.
13: Yeah, but the part I got is still enough to show who killed him. I started back for the hotel, but I didn't feel so good. I didn't feel good at all. I asked at the desk if Ganlon had arrived, but he hadn't, so I went on up to Sylvia's room. She was sitting at the dressing table making up her face. She looked up at me in the mirror.
14: You know... I can tell by your eyes, you know.
13: Yes, baby, I know.
14: And they'll hang him, won't they?
13: Ganlon? No, baby, he's in the clear.
14: But he isn't. He can't be. He murdered my father. I know he did. You're lying to me, Speed. You...
13: Look, take it easy, baby. It's going to be all right. Just let's get it over with, and we can forget it, huh?
14: Get what over with? You're acting so funny, darling.
13: Take a look at this picture.
14: Huh? Oh, that's me, isn't it? When I was a little girl. I'm awfully far away, but I'd still know it's me. This smoke.
13: Don't you remember?
14: Please, Speed, my head's hurting. Don't.
13: Try to remember.
14: You're tormenting me. You're trying to hurt me.
13: That smoke is the explosion, isn't it?
14: I don't know.
13: You pushed the plunger.
14: I don't know.
13: While your father was inside the shaft. Remember?
14: I don't. Yes! Yes, I killed him!
13: All right. All right, baby, that's all there is to it. You can forget.
14: I hated him. It's all I live for. It's all I ever dreamed of. See his face bloody and battered. See his body mangled and dirty. I hated him. I hate you. I hate all men. If I could kill every man in the world...
13: Where did you get that gun, baby?
14: Out of your overcoat.
13: Yeah, better put it down.
14: I tried to kill Ganlon because he knew. Now you know.
13: Put it down.
14: It's too late, Speed. Goodbye, darling.
13: Listen, it's all over now. You were only a kid. I know how he treated you. The whole town covered up for you. They're still covering.
14: Goodbye.
13: When the door flew open, I ducked, and then the shots came. When I looked around, Ganlon was lying on the open door, the gun still in his hand. He walked right into it. Well, he must have got in one shot, though. That was enough. She was still breathing when I got to her. But that was about all.
14: Oh. It's all right now. Isn't it, darling?
13: Sure, baby. Everything's gonna be all right.
14: Kiss me.
13: Yeah. How's that?
14: Oh, that's wonderful. But I wasn't so lucky this time, was I?
13: Not too lucky.
14: I didn't miss.
13: No, baby. You didn't miss. Well, any time you want to buy an Excelsior, just come on in and see old Speed Evans. No, I won't tell you my troubles. Dames, that's my trouble. It's been dames as long as I can remember. It's too bad, though. We'd have probably had a couple of kids by now.

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0: Glenn Ford appeared through the courtesy of Columbia Pictures and is soon to be seen starring in the Columbia Picture Framed. Tonight's suspense play was adapted by Irving Moore and Robert Richards from a story by Irving Moore. Next Thursday, same time, you will hear Agnes Moorehead as star of Suspense.
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2: The Notebook, the acclaimed Broadway musical based on the best-selling novel and beloved film, comes to the Nederlander Theater August 4th through the 16th and presented by Broadway in Chicago. Connor Richardson plays Johnny in the national tour, and he's joining us now. Connor, welcome to Hollywood 360.
3: Hi, good morning. Thank you so much for having me.
2: Oh, so happy to have you with us. You know, Connor, I had the chance to see The Notebook on Broadway in New York, and I was struck by how differently the musical story than the movie. And so what do you think surprises audience the most when they experience it live?
3: Oh, I think so many things, but I think number one for me, I also saw it on Broadway. And I just remember Ryan Gosling and Rachel McAdams as like iconic performances in the movie, but we have three actors who play Noah and three actors who play Allie, and all of them give such nuanced, incredible performances. And they really, it's really interesting as an audience member to sort of pick out the through lines through Noah's entire life through these three different performances.
2: Yes.
3: And the same goes for Allie. And I think that's really interesting as an audience member to get to sort of be that detective and be like, oh, those are three different actors, but how does this, how do they portray that, that trajectory in those, in that character's arc, which is really fun to,
2: and what an undertaking that is for them as actors to
3: totally
2: have that line continue through. That's certainly a challenge, but you know what? Broadway in Chicago is always up for a good challenge for sure. So speaking of that, you know, The Notebook explores love at every stage of life. What do you think audiences connect with the most?
3: I think audiences really connect with just the constant that love is in this relationship. You know, I think that love for so many people is something that is just there and they don't really quite know why, but it's just a feeling that they have for somebody else. And I think to see such an iconic couple constantly choose each other throughout their entire lives, I think that that shows the audience, and for me, it also reminds me that love is not just a feeling, it's a choice. And I feel like that's something that a lot of people can relate to.
2: Yeah, I totally agree. So as the character Johnny, you bring so much warmth and optimism to the story. What was it about this character that drew you to play him?
3: Oh man, so many things. But I think that Johnny just has this like relentless optimism that just is such a wonderful addition to the story. He wasn't in the movie or the book, but I think that for this musical, I think there's something about seeing a show, specifically this story on stage in person right in front of you.
2: Yeah.
3: That just sort of, it just magnifies any feeling that you have as an audience member. So I feel like there needed to be this sort of lift, emotionally with the show. And I feel like that's what Johnny provides. And it's such a wonderful part to get to play, and I definitely loved this part when I saw it on Broadway. So now that I get to do it, it's the coolest thing in the world.
2: I can only imagine you are an amazing Johnny. I can feel the warmth and the optimism just in your voice and just talking to you. Connor, thank you so much for talking with us today. The Notebook runs August 4th through the 16th at the Nederlander Theater. For tickets and information, visit BroadwayInChicago.com. Thanks again for joining us on Hollywood 360, Connor.
3: Awesome. Thank you.
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0: All right, in our next hour, Raymond Burr stars in a Western saga on Fort Laramie from 1956. But first, we'll play Fact or Fiction. Lisa will present information on candy, yum, And I must guess if they are fact or fiction while you play along at home. Right, Lisa?
1: Yeah, now I want some candy.
0: You're like a candy cane. You know that?
1: No, I want candy.
0: All right. See you soon.

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4: With SRN News, I'm Ron Taylor. President Trump is claiming that Mideast allies have reached the parameters of a deal to end the Iran war and says that he would hold off on ordering new strikes in the five-month-old conflict for now. In a Saturday evening social media post, the president added that the emerging deal would include the immediate, complete, and total opening of the Hormuz Strait and an end to Iran's nuclear threat. He wrote that he had agreed to hold off on ordering U.S. Strikes, subject to being able to rapidly make a deal. He said that Israel has agreed to join the U.S. in the commitment to try to complete the agreement with Iran. Iran did not offer any immediate public reaction to the announcement. Ukrainian President Vladimir Zelensky has pitched President Trump and other American officials on helping Ukraine win permission from tech titan Elon Musk to use his Starlink satellite communication system to guide strikes inside Russia.
5: The push for expanded use of Starlink comes as Zelensky looks for alternate ways to mitigate the need for U.S. Patriot air defense systems to thwart the steady barrage of Russian missile and drone attacks on Ukrainian territory. The interceptors are in shorter supply as the U.S. and Israeli war against Iran continues to rage. Zelensky reportedly made the request directly to Mr. Trump in an Oval Office meeting this week during his whirlwind trip to Washington. He also told lawmakers later on Capitol Hill that he wanted Starlink to help with targeting inside Russia. John Scott reporting.
4: A new gun ban in Virginia.
6: Virginia's assault weapons ban, which took effect July 1st, sparked a surge in firearm sales as gun owners rushed to beat the deadline. Background checks for long guns reportedly hit record levels in June, with some retailers reporting unprecedented demand from both longtime gun owners and first-time buyers.
4: Correspondent Ken Lormond. This is SRN News. Christian leaders debate artificial intelligence. Correspondent Michael Harrington has more.
7: AI summit in London, attendees concluded that the faith community must seek to shape the future of the technology before non-believers do so. But how? That's where the leaders differ. Some summit speakers argued that Christians need to get educated about AI so they can use it wisely. Others said the focus must be on warning society about the dangers of the technology, reminding people that AI is neither human nor is it God. Michael Harrington reporting.
4: Church groups in Cuba have begun distributing hundreds of boxes of humanitarian aid from the U.S. in two towns near the capital. The aid is being handed out in this way because the Trump administration does not trust the communist government to do the job. Church officials say the food and hygiene kits will be distributed to the most vulnerable in Cuban families. The boxes contain enough food to meet a family's needs for 10 days. This is SRN News. A never-before-used federal court is now being put into action.
8: The Trump administration has activated the Alien Terrorist Removal Court for the first time ever to deport an Afghan woman accused of knowing about and helping radicalize her family's terrorist plans. Her son and son-in-law pleaded guilty to plotting an Election Day 2024 attack for the Islamic State. Acting Attorney General Todd Blanche said the court was created three decades ago to remove alien terrorists who never should have been in the country. Willie Nelson, Los Angeles.
4: Temperature records across the western U.S. could rise as an extreme heat bakes millions from Arizona to Montana. Southwest cities like Phoenix and Palm Springs could get close to 120 degrees over the weekend, and Death Valley expected to top that. The extreme heat risk could affect up to 40 million people across the western part of the country and into the plains of North Dakota. The National Weather Service has issued red flag warnings across Oregon and Washington east of the Cascades. This is SRN News. I'm Ron Taylor reporting.
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15: Overnight will be partly cloudy with a low of 78. On Sunday, expect a mix of clouds and sun with a few showers and thunderstorms, with the most intense activity occurring later in the day. Be aware that any thunderstorm could potentially lead to flash flooding. The high will reach 87. Sunday night could see an evening thunderstorm in some areas. Otherwise, it will be mostly cloudy with a low of 79. I'm meteorologist Jason Caterina. That's your exclusive AccuWeather forecast on AM 930, The Answer.
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18: 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I met him at the laundromat.
19: Sam Slade Detective Agency.
20: Sam, sweetheart.
17: I don't know what to do, Rabbi. 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I can't keep him away. The Lone Ranger, the Shadow, the Masked Avenger.
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25: Hello, everyone. I'm Carl Amari, and this is Hollywood 360, the radio show that presents all things entertainment, including trivia contests and games, movie reviews, celebrity interviews, showbiz news, and classic radio shows. My co-host is the illustrious Lisa Wolf. In this hour, Raymond Burr is the captain of the cavalry at Fort Laramie in a Western adventure from 1956. But it's time now for Fact or Fiction. Lisa will present information on candy, yummy yum, and I must guess if they are fact or fiction while you play along at home. Right, Lisa?
26: Oh, my gosh. Whenever you say candy, I just, my mouth goes to Junior Mints.
25: No, Chunkies. No,
26: Junior Mints.
25: Chunky. Ooh, Mike, I hate Junior Mints.
26: What do you like, Mike?
25: Ugh.
27: Reese's Pieces, yeah. Snickers.
25: You know what I like, too? Know. Good licorice. Like, good red licorice. Not like the regular Twizzlers. Those are, I'm talking about, like, gourmet.
26: Yeah, I know what you mean.
25: The red licorice, yum.
26: Yeah, I'm still going to go with chocolate.
25: Yeah, okay.
26: Anything dark. All right, here we go. M&Ms stand for the first names of the founder's children. Fact
25: no.
26: or fiction?
25: No. Fiction.
26: You are correct.
25: It's, yeah.
26: But you know what it does stand for?
25: It's Mars, something.
26: Yeah, it
25: Mars.
26: Stands for the last names of the two founders, which is Forrest Mars and Bruce Murray.
25: Okay.
26: And they partnered to create the candy in guess what year?
25: Wow, M&Ms?
26: Mm-hmm.
25: 1911?
26: Oh my gosh, not quite that far back. 1941.
25: Oh, really?
26: Yeah.
25: Wow, I thought it was way earlier.
26: Yeah,
25: than
26: I could see that.
25: Okay.
26: Candy canes were originally made without stripes.
25: Candy canes originally, true.
26: That is a fact. Yeah. Early candy canes were plain white.
25: Two for two, Mike. Two for two.
26: I'll give you something here, Carl.
25: All right, what?
26: If you get all of the rest correct, that's 10.
25: Impossible.
26: That's 10, true or false.
25: Ugh.
26: Okay, forget it. Never mind.
25: Yeah. Yeah, never mind, because okay. I'm not going to get it anyway. So
26: exactly.
25: I don't care. So I don't care.
26: Okay, let's be moving. I was going to be nice. You didn't offer me anything.
25: It's not nice because, you know, I'm not going to get it. So it's not really being nice.
26: You could.
25: Why don't you be realistic?
26: Exactly.
25: I'm not getting 10 more right.
26: 10 50-50s? You
25: no,
26: could.
25: I'm not.
26: Well, not with that
25: what
26: attitude.
25: A bet I don't?
26: No, but you have a bad attitude about it.
25: Well, you're not being nice.
26: Yes, I am.
25: Your score just dropped.
26: I'm out in like 200.
25: Like a lead balloon.
26: Baby Ruth candy bars were named after baseball legend Babe Ruth.
25: You know, this is I think it's true, but I'm going to say not true.
26: You're going to say fiction?
25: Fiction.
26: Fiction is correct.
25: Yeah.
26: The Curtis Candy Company said the candy was named after Ruth Cleveland, the daughter of President Grover Cleveland.
25: That's right. That's right. I read that. Okay. I got that right.
26: You did,
25: right.
26: But it doesn't matter.
25: No, I know.
26: Okay.
25: I'm not getting 10 more right or 9.
26: Now you're going to,
25: no,
26: just
25: I'm not.
26: Because we didn't bet.
25: Bet you I don't.
26: White chocolate contains no cocoa.
25: White chocolate, no. False.
26: You are correct. It is fiction. White chocolate contains cocoa butter, which comes from the cocoa bean.
25: I'm on a roll. I'm like butter.
26: Yeah, but you're not going to get...
25: I was the wrong thing.
26: Yeah, you did. I was going to offer you a Mike a pizza, but you didn't.
25: No, I don't want it because I'm not getting these all right.
26: Okay. So far you have, though. Reese's peanut butter cups were invented by a Hershey executive.
25: Real.
26: Fiction. They were created by H.B. Reese, a former Hershey dairy employee. Who later founded the H.B. Reese Candy
25: You know, company. I was wrong once in 1977.
26: And never again.
25: And then I realized I wasn't a week later, and so...
26: You said that one, right? Like
25: I
26: last
25: know.
26: Hour.
25: I know.
26: It's not funny anymore.
25: Yes, it is.
26: Kit Kat is the best-selling candy bar in the U.S.
25: Kit Kat? No way. False.
26: That's a fiction?
25: Fiction.
26: What is? You are correct, though. But
25: Hershey's chocolate bar.
26: Snickers.
25: Really? Snickers?
26: Snickers.
25: Wow. I got it right, though.
26: Yes, you did. The Tootsie Roll was the first individually wrapped penny candy.
25: Real.
26: That is a fact. Introduced when?
25: 1931.
26: 1896.
25: Jeez.
26: It was one of the first penny candies sold in an individual
25: wrapper. I like Tootsie Rolls, you know?
26: I like Tootsie Rolls,
25: I do.
26: Too.
25: Yeah.
26: I know. Milky Way was named after the galaxy.
25: Yeah, you know where you're from? Uranus.
26: Oh, okay. Well, is that a fact?
25: True.
26: No, that's not true.
25: No?
26: Named after a popular malted milk drink of the 1920s.
25: Lisa has a spaceship. She goes from here to Uranus and back. Right?
26: I don't hear anybody laughing.
25: They're laughing out there in Radio Land.
26: Okay. Jelly Belly makes more than 100 official jelly bean flavors.
25: No, that's too many.
26: It is a fact.
25: Oh, man.
26: Twizzlers, you were just talking about them, are
25: not crazy,
26: older than Oreos. Fact
25: Twizzlers
26: or fiction?
25: Twizzlers are older than fiction.
26: Fact. Twizzlers.
25: I meant to say fact. Can I have it?
26: Twizzlers debuted. I don't care what you do. Twizzlers debuted in 1845. Oreos 1912.
25: I don't care what you do. I don't care about rats. You know what?
26: You know what?
25: Okay.
26: Here we go. Ready?
25: Right.
26: This one's for me.
25: Okay.
26: Junior mints.
25: Ugh.
26: Oh, they're so good.
25: Horrible.
26: Now I'm craving them.
25: Yuck.
26: Junior mints are named after a famous baseball player.
25: No. Fiction.
26: Fiction is correct. The candy cane has nothing to do with baseball at all.
25: Right.
26: It was inspired by the hit Broadway show called Junior Miss.
25: Yeah.
26: Okay.
25: Really?
26: Yeah.
0: What are you talking about?
25: All right, go on.
26: That was a little slow. Last one.
25: I'm slow.
26: The world's largest lollipop weighed more than 7,000 pounds.
25: No way.
26: Fact or fiction?
25: Fiction.
26: Fact. A See's candy giant lollipop weighed more than 7,000 pounds, earning a Guinness World Record.
25: Really? Wow.
26: Yeah, I think you could beat that.
25: Wow. You know what? Three licks and it would be gone if I had it.
26: Three? Why? Yeah. What's something with your tongue?
25: One, you know, did you ever see that commercial? One?
26: Yeah, that's
25: two,
26: for a Tootsie
25: three.
26: Pop.
25: Remember that?
26: That's the owl, Mr.
25: One,
26: owl.
25: A two, a three. Remember those?
26: I do.
25: A long time ago, though.
26: I do remember
25: right?
26: those.
25: All right. When we come back, we're going to tune into Fort Laramie, starring Raymond Burr. Stick around.
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25: 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And I know that you've given some of these out to your family members. And
26: yes, I have.
25: Your grandma. Well, not your grandma, your grand aunt. Was she your aunt?
26: Oh,
25: your
26: my
25: grand?
26: Auntie Joyce.
25: Yeah, your Auntie Joyce.
26: My neighbor.
25: Yeah.
26: I don't know. A lot of people really appreciate it for all different reasons. And they use them very different ways and share them around. And now is the time. It's a great deal. It's $1 a show. It doesn't go lower than that.
25: Yeah, Mike does it too. 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Leave your name and return phone number, and someone will call you back during the week. You can have these in a week. We'll send them right out. All right, time for Raymond Burr's series. It was his only regular radio series called Fort Laramie, and it was an adult Western series heard on CBS. Raymond Burr starred as Lee Quince, captain of the U.S. Cavalry. It was produced by Gunsmoke's Norman McDonald, and it depicted life at Fort Laramie in the mid-1800s, and that fort was located across the North Platte River from the town of Laramie at the mouth of the Laramie River. Regulars in this series were Vic Perrin, Harry Bartell, Howard McNear, Sam Edwards. It only lasted one season, and it's not because it wasn't a high-quality show. It's because TV was just taking over. By 1956, not a lot of radio shows lasted very long. This is a March 18, 1956 broadcast called The Beasley Girls. Here is Raymond Burr in part one of Fort Laramie.

0: I'm all hot and cold in my belly. I just can't look at any more of this.
1: You get a firm grip on that belly of yours, Harrison. This kind of cleanup's got to be done. Now, don't look, don't think, just do your work.
0: Yes, sir. Yes, I'll do that.
2: I'm on my fifth, Captain.
1: All right, Hook.
2: Two of them was old ladies. I figured they was too old for travel anyway.
1: See, those graves are cairned.
2: Lieutenant's seeing to that, Captain. All I gotta do is dig them. Count 12 wagons burning. Them engines don't leave nothing to chance.
1: No, not much.
2: They shoot them full of arrows, full of lead, then hack them up. For good measure, they set fire to them.
1: Better get back to work, Hook.
2: You're a sight safer in the army than in one of them wagon trains, ain't you, Captain?
1: Sometimes, Hook. Sometimes.
2: Captain Quinns.
1: Yeah?
2: Maybe you ought to speak to the lieutenant.
1: How's that?
2: He's fair carried away with all his burying stuff. I declare he'll be laying the dead stock to rest next, so as he can speak words over them.
1: That all, Hook?
2: You ought to take a look, Captain. I think it's real touching.
1: Thinking's not any part of you, Hook, any more than feeling is. I don't want to see that spade of yours stop the next 2 hours.
2: Yes, sir.
3: Captain Quinn, over here.
4: This one's still alive.
1: He conscious?
4: I just come on him. I heard him.
1: Mister?
5: So, hundreds of Sioux.
1: Must have read it from the South, Hazen, if it was Sioux.
4: I gave the major that report. They've been building up to something for months now.
1: Mister, how many people in your train, mister? We counted 12 wagons.
5: Oh, yeah. 52. And they took...
4: Only 50 bodies, Captain. Lieutenant Sybers and I just took count.
1: You sure, Hazen?
5: No.
4: Yes, sir. 49 dead and this one.
5: No. Beasley. It took the Beasley girls. It took...
1: Make that 50 dead, Hazen.
4: Yeah. You going after him?
1: With 20 men? No, we'll be another couple of hours here, and it'll still take us 3 more to get back to the fort.
4: Them girls, that's... Well, dying's easier, Captain.
1: You telling me something I don't know, Hazen? Yeah, I'll go after them when I stand a chance of getting them. Meantime, you pick up the trail.
4: Yes, sir. I ought to come on the Sioux camp before night. If I do, I'll make it back to the fort by daylight.
1: I'm going after him at sunup, whether you're back or not.
6: Suppose you had the company with you, then what?
1: We'd have finished our burying a little earlier, Major.
6: That's all?
1: That's all.
6: Captain, I have to make a report to Washington. I'd like to make it look as if the Army meant something out here. So far, I can tell them that a patrol of 20 men arrived in time to bury the members of an entire wagon train.
1: Would it make your report read any better if you told them a whole company arrived in time to bury them, Major?
6: I'm not interested in your impertinence, Captain.
1: I'm not interested in your report, sir.
6: All right. Look, I know you don't think much of paperwork, Lee. Reports to Washington, all this. But the point is, it all has to be done, whether you like it or not.
1: My point is, we'd have been just as late with 80 men as we were with 20. You'd still have to report 50 dead and 2 missing.
6: I don't like to think about those young women.
1: Somebody better think about them.
6: You've seen what... you know the savagery they're bound to endure. How soon can you leave, Captain?
1: At dawn, whether Hazen's back or not.
6: You sent him on ahead?
1: He's been scouting the Sioux territory for the last few months. If they've gone back south, we'll find them.
6: I suppose you'll want the company this time.
1: I'd want more than one company if I intended to go after him.
6: There's only one company available, Captain.
1: Major, I'd like to bargain with them.
6: Bargain? After a massacre like this?
1: Yes, sir. If we don't have the men to fight it out with them.

0: kind of bargain?
1: Big elk. Big elk for the young women.
0: I don't know. He wasn't easily captured, Quince.
1: I know. I brought him in.
0: He's not doing us much good lying around the stockade. I suppose the Sioux consider him valuable enough to trade for him.
1: He's a chief.
0: What if Hazen isn't back by morning? If you expect to find those young women alive, you can't wait much longer.
1: We may pick Hazen up on the trail, but Big Elk can lead us to the camp.
0: Yeah, but will he?
1: To get out of the stockade? Yeah, he'll lead us. He'll understand he's not free till he does.
0: You better talk to him, Quince. Report back to me tonight.
1: I'd like to leave at sunup, sir.
0: If we're satisfied that Big Elk's our best chance, you'll pass the head of your column through the main gates half an hour before reveille tomorrow morning.
1: Right, sir.

0: No, look, kill me, no.
1: Leave him be, huh? He's nothing to you.
2: I just give him a drink. He asked for one, didn't he? Some fire water, huh? He did that.
3: Oh, good wolf.
4: You men be better off in your bunks.
5: Try kill me.
6: I will. I get the chance.
4: Something on your mind, Hook?
1: He's just tormenting him, Captain. Big Elk asked for a drink. Hook here gave him some bilge water. But it wouldn't have killed him.
2: Just made him good and sick like he makes me.
4: You're to leave him alone, Hook.
2: Hey, let them white women alone, Captain. Not one of them Injuns is leaving them be.
4: You're all hard, aren't you, Hook? Now get back to your quarters, all of you. We're going after the women before Reveille.
2: Tattoo ain't sounded yet, Captain.
4: What did you say, Trooper?
2: Nothing, sir. Come on.
4: Here you are. Here, you can drink this, Big Elk.
5: White man, no friend. Try kill me.
4: I could have killed you 2 months ago. I brought you here instead. Now go on, drink it. It's from my own canteen.
5: Good water. Good water. Put out fire and belly.
4: Your people still hold big camp on Lodgepole Creek?
5: Big Elk no see people many moon. For brother white man only. White man no brother, Big Elk.
4: The hunting's still good along Lodgepole. Good grass, good water. Why would they move camp?
5: Not know.
4: If we let you go, Big Elk, you could find your people.
5: Big Elk, big coup for white man. White man no let Big Elk go.
4: Well, if you couldn't find your way back, no sense talking to you.
5: Hey.
4: Why? You don't know where your people are.
5: Why you let Big Elk go?
4: A fair trade. You lead us to the Sioux camp. We'll trade you to your tribe for the white women they have.
5: No trade.
4: Your people don't think much of you, do they?
5: Big Elk hold high honor in tribe. All Sioux proud warrior, hunter, leader, Big Elk.
4: Then why won't they trade?
5: White man no trade Big Elk for white woman.
4: That's just where you're wrong. White men go pretty high on their women folk.
5: Captain, you play trick?
4: No trick. You have my word.
5: No trick. Then Big Elk, give word. We'll lead to Sioux camp.
7: And that's the first portion of Fort Laramie with the Beasley Girls from March 18th, 1956. And this stars Raymond Burr. We'll get back to it and more of Hollywood 360 after this.

0: With SRN News, I'm Ron Taylor. President Trump says the Mideast allies have reached the parameters of a deal to end the Iran war and says that he would hold off on ordering new strikes in the five-month-old conflict for now. In a Saturday evening social media post, the president added that the emerging deal would include the immediate, complete, and total opening of the Hormuz Strait and an end to Iran's nuclear threat. He wrote that he had agreed to hold off on ordering new U.S. strikes subject to being able to rapidly make a deal. He said that Israel has agreed to join the U.S. in the commitment to try to complete the agreement with Iran. Iran did not offer any immediate public reaction to the announcement. Authorities in southern Idaho say a shooting at an In-N-Out Burger restaurant in southern Idaho has resulted in multiple people dead and others injured. Twin Falls Police Chief Matthew Hicks said in a news conference the shooter was among the dead. This is SRN News.
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7: During the War for Independence, General George Washington, the man we refer to today as the father of our country, led American troops through military defeat after defeat. And in the bitter winter of 1777, he wrote this somber note to a friend in Philadelphia. Quote, "You might have tracked our army from White Marsh to Valley Forge by the blood on their feet," end of quote. Many soldiers continued to march through the deep snows of Pennsylvania without shoes. Others suffered from disease, hunger, and freezing conditions. Nearly 2,000 of Washington's men died. Yet George Washington did not lose faith. Amid the hardship, loss, and uncertainty of Valley Forge, he turned to God in prayer. At a time when our nation once again faces division and uncertainty, may we follow Washington's example, kneeling humbly, praying faithfully, and asking God to guide the future of America.
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8: Overnight, expect partly cloudy skies with a low temperature of 78 degrees. On Sunday, there will be intervals of clouds and sun accompanied by a few showers and thunderstorms. The heaviest rainfall is anticipated later in the day, potentially leading to flash flooding. The high temperature will reach 87 degrees. I'm meteorologist Jason Caterina. That's your exclusive AccuWeather forecast on AM 930. The Answer.
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10: Mm-hmm. So anyway.
12: Because you didn't play Sound Effect.
11: Yeah. Oh, yeah. That's why she didn't hear it.
10: I heard you. I was trying to ignore you.
11: It just didn't impress you at all. You didn't think it was funny?
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11: And Lisa, if you can't find any Lamborghinis for sale, I'll take a McLaren. 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
10: I'll keep it in mind.
11: Dark, like a dark gray with a red interior, please.
10: That sounds pretty.
11: Yeah, that's what I'm looking for. Convertible, okay. McLaren.
10: Well, you know, my birthday's right after yours.
11: Yeah.
10: And I'm always going to ask.
11: I can get you a matchbox one.
10: I'm always going to ask for jewelry.
11: You want one of those?
10: No, I want jewelry.
11: All right.
10: Okay.
11: MyPillow, we love them. 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We're listening to Fort Laramie with the Beasley Girls, March 18th, 1956. Raymond Burr starring. Here's the conclusion.

0: You still put a lot of store in that captain of yours, Harrison? You still think he knows all there is that's right?
1: Captain Quince knows what he's about. You see he does.
0: Kind of gnaws at your innards, though, don't it? Him plain eating out of that engine's hand.
1: You're just trying to rile me, Hooker. And I ain't giving you the satisfaction.
0: Look at him, Harrison. The engine pokes his head to the right, we move to the right. Same with the left. He'd poke his head straight up, your old Captain Quince. He'd have us climb in the air.
1: You'd best keep your face shut, Hook. I swear you keep me no telling what I'll do.
0: You'll do like you're told. No more. That captain would tell you to do anything at all. You'd bust yourself doing it. You're gonna grow up licking boots all the way?
1: I ain't snapping at your bait no more. You can talk all you like, I just ain't listening. I'm just riding along here, and I don't even know no dumb trooper named Hook.
0: Ain't just me talking, bootlicker. It don't set well with a single white man riding in this column being led around by no engine. You giving any thought to them white women, Harrison? You ever seen one once a bunch of engines got through with her?
1: Well, we're doing a decent thing, ain't we? We're going after them.
0: No, we ain't. We're just out riding around, Harrison. Following an engine wherever he means to take us. Like as not, he's leading us into an ambush right this minute.
1: I ain't listening to you again, Hook. Ain't hearing a word you say.
0: I tell you one thing, bootlicker. That's a dead engine up there. He don't know it yet. But he's just as dead as he can be.
2: Oh, halt!
3: Men, we're about an hour from Bear Creek. There's still daylight enough to see us there. We'll bivouac there for the night.
4: Ryder coming this way, sir.
3: I know, Syverts. I think it's Hazen. With word on the Sioux camp.
5: I meaning to make a camp here, are you, Captain?
3: Oh, we're heading to Bear Creek for the night.
5: That's more like it. Good water there, grass, natural camp. You just a day out of Fort Laramie?
3: Left the post just at sunup.
5: Made good time.
3: Well, big elk's picking the trail.
5: Good job. You're right on the line of the Sioux camp. We'll leave Bear Creek at sunup, and we'll make it to Lodge Pole Creek by mid-morning.
3: Fair enough.
5: You got reinforcements coming?
3: I'm riding in under a white flag. I plan to trade Big Elk for the white women.
5: Oh, might work. I got in awful close. Don't even think they got scouts out. Leastwise, I didn't see any.
3: Any sign of the women?
5: Not likely there would be. No, Captain, the Sioux were looking awful peaceful. For your sakes, I hope they are.

0: You sent for me, sir?
1: Yeah, sit down, Mr. Syberts.
0: Thank you, sir.
1: What's the talk among the men?
0: You know the men, Captain. Just camp talk.
1: Just camp talk?
0: That's all, sir.
1: Well, that's good. I had an idea maybe Phelan was running a little high against Big Elk.
0: Well, it is. You know, the men feeling the way they do about the Sioux capturing the white women, they're taking on with him a little.
1: What do you mean?
0: Well, Josh and him making threats, little things. Well, for example, he's half starving, I guess, and thirsty, of course.
1: So?
0: Well, they keep putting food and water just out of his reach.
2: And you stood there and let it happen, Mr. Syberts?
0: Well, sir...
2: Just camp talk, Mr. Syberts.
0: It's more my fault, Captain. You can't blame the men.
2: I can blame the men, and I can blame you. I gave my word.
3: Look out! It's all free! Pick it! Let it loose!
2: Hold your fire! Don't shoot any of you! Hold your fire!
4: Watch it, Captain. He's coming your way.
5: He's free. Won't they move?
3: Go, white man, they try to kill me.
2: Now, nobody's going to kill you. Now, listen to me. I won't let anyone harm you.
3: Your word no mean much. White man, no honor.
6: What do you know about honor?
2: Quiet! Quiet, all of you! Quiet! Now, listen to me. And understand me. I don't know what's behind all this, but for your sakes, I'm going to put it down to your feeling for the captured white women. All right, quiet. We'll add to that for now. But I'm not forgetting what happened here. Now use your heads. Big Elk's our best chance to get those women out of the Sioux camp safely. Maybe our only chance. I gave him my word there'd be no tricks. The stockade's waiting for the next man who abuses him. Any questions? Harrison?
7: Yes, sir?
2: See that there's water and warm food for Big Elk.
7: Right away, sir.
2: Now, any of you get any ideas, I'll be waiting for you. That's all. Dismissed. All right, Big Elk.
0: Captain Quince. I'm sorry, sir. I should have stopped all that.
2: Any man could have stopped it, Mr. Syberts.
0: But being an officer and all, I should have.
2: The Army saw fit to make you an officer, Mr. Syberts. Being a man's entirely up to you.
0: I just didn't...
2: That's all, Mr. Syberts.

0: No. Camp of my people in valley below. Big Elk, keep word.
1: Big Elk, if I had a home like that, I'd never leave it.
0: Red men first here. Then white man come with gun.
1: Yeah, I know. I'll take the flag, Mr. Syberts. You have your orders?
2: Yes, sir.
1: We'll ride in under your cover. There's to be no firing unless there's trouble. If I drop the white flag, that'll be your signal to open fire. Any questions?
2: No, sir.
1: Then pass the word. Big Elk and I are riding in.
2: Good luck, Captain.
1: You lead, Big Elk.

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0: There'll be no trouble.
1: Big Elk turned back on white men. Not safe. No trust.
0: I've kept my word, Big Elk. The rest is up to your chiefs.
1: No. Big Elk knows fear.
0: Oh, you're safe with me.
1: No. Big Elk, no trust. He's crazy.
0: You crazy fool, stop it! Stop!
2: Stupid murdering

0: Move out! Move out to save your filthy hides!
1: It was hook shotting, sir, before anyone could stop him.
0: He'll rot in the stockade for this. Stand a horse! Stand a horse! Lieutenant Seibert, move the company back immediately.

0: I know how you feel, Captain, but it's done. The man will be dealt with fully.
1: Major, it was the coldest kind of murder.
0: You're lucky you got out of there alive, especially you. Right now, I'm thinking about those white women.
1: I don't think there's a chance they're alive now. The Sioux will take this out on somebody, and they're handiest.
0: We can't think about that. We're going after those women this time with every man in our command.
1: With at least 1,000 Sioux at Lodgepole Creek?
0: We'll do our best, Captain.
1: If Gorse had been with me, I'd have seen this since.
0: Sergeant Gorse was accompanying the first wagon train through.
1: I know that. It's my own stupidity.
0: Stupidity? Surely you're not blaming yourself.
1: For taking Hook on that patrol, you bet I am. I'm long enough in the Army to spot a troublemaker.
0: You're not thinking straight, Lee. I count on your judgment because it's cool and straight. You're no good to me in this turn of mine.
1: Major, my guts are crawling now. What do you want?
0: I want an officer with head enough to command Company B to engage the Sioux.
1: All right, sir. You got one. I'm all right.
0: Captain Matheson moved into the post yesterday with C Company. With Meade's infantry and howitzers, we should give you the cover you need.
1: I'm not used to this much support, Major. Might get lost in that crowd.
0: Your job is to get those women and get out. After your initial charge, the main fighting's up to C Company and the infantry.
1: Yes, sir. Get the women, bring them here.
0: And you'll stand by as reinforcements for Matheson and Meade.
1: Right.
0: Yes?
2: Major?
0: Come in.
2: Captain?
1: Hazen?
0: We're going to need your help, Hazen.
2: Well, there's a chance you can surprise him. They're on the move.
1: Which way?
2: North and to the west. Where's your map?
0: Right here.
2: Yeah. This was their main camp at Lodgepole.
1: Uh-huh.
2: Now, they moved along the valley where you were, Captain. Along the stream and then up to Horse Creek there. Then branched up to Bear Creek near Iron Mountain right there.
1: We bivouacked there.
2: You were a little to the east, but no matter. They moved across to Chugwater along here, see? And followed along the Laramie Range there.
1: A whole Lodgepole camp on the move?
2: All of them. But this is where I think you can get them. If it's still the Beasley girls you're after.
0: They're our first objective.
2: All right. The warriors, the main force of the tribe, they're well up front, moving ahead. They're not expecting any trouble from the rear. And so, that's where they got their squaws and old folks and young'uns.
1: Yeah, likely the Beasley women are back there with them.
2: It's a near cinch.
0: Where are they now, in your judgment?
2: The natural camp spot's about there, on the Laramie River. Moving slow like they got to along that range, they should make camp there tonight. If it was me, I wouldn't wait for sunup to move in.
1: He's right, Major.
0: Can you have B Company ready to move out by dusk?
1: I can.
0: Pass the word, Captain. Report back in half an hour. Matheson and Meade will be here. We'll lay out a full plan.
1: Right, sir.

0: Mr. Syberts?
1: Right here, Captain.
0: Men filed out in position?
1: Yes, sir. As ordered.
0: Harrison, move up.
2: Yes, sir.
0: Harrison, you'll flank me on the charge. We're going to bring those women out, you understand?
2: I sure do, sir.
0: Good.
2: Proud to.
0: Company!
3: Company! At the truck!

0: men!
1: They're running for cover, sir!
2: They stampeded their horses. They gotta take cover.
3: Meade's infantry, we're covered, sir.
2: Yeah, Mr. Seibert. Keep at them. Harrison, over here, this way. The lodges, over here.
4: There's a squaw, Captain.
2: I'll get her.
5: No, no kill squaw.
6: The white women, where are they?
5: No white woman. No kill squaw.
6: Now, where are they?
5: Lodge. There. All safe. No kill.
2: This way, Harrison.
6: Well, sir.
2: Harrison!
0: Captain Quince. It's them women. Them Beasley girls. Why, they can't be over 5, 6 years old. Either one of them.
6: I know. Come on, Harrison. Let's get these women out of here.

Fort Laramie is produced and directed by Norman MacDonald and stars Raymond Burr as Lee Quince, Captain of Cavalry. The script was specially written for Fort Laramie by Kathleen Height, with sound patterns by Bill James and Ray Kemper. Musical supervision by Amerigo Marino. Featured in the cast were Jack Moyles, Harry Bartell, Sam Edwards, Lawrence Dobkin, Lou Krugman, James Nusser, and Lillian Baieff.

0: 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Dismiss!
1: Next week, another transcribed story of the Northwest frontier and the troopers who fought under Lee Quince, Captain of Cavalry.

0: The groups which you support through Easter Seals duplicate the work of no other groups, yet there are more than 1,600 of them. 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
1: That's Fort Laramie, March 18th, 1956, with the Beasley Girls, starring Raymond Burr as Heard on CBS. All right, time for Sarah Knight Adamson and her Backstage Pass.
2: Hi, Carl, and hello to all of our listeners out there. I'm Sarah Knight Adamson, your national film and TV critic for Hollywood 360 Radio Network. The Odyssey is rated R and playing in theaters now. Director Christopher Nolan is known for his World War II movie hit Dunkirk in 2017. Here he takes us and actor Matt Damon into a Greek. The film was shot on location in Greece, Italy, Morocco, Iceland, Scotland, and Malta. The story is based on Homer's ancient Greece epic poem, which is, by the way, a work of mythological fiction. While it uses, you know, real historical backdrops, like the Trojan horse and ancient Greek city-states, oh, it's heavily layered with monsters, gods, and magic. Other cast members include Anne Hathaway, Tom Holland, Robert Pattinson, Lupita Nyong'o, Charlize Theron, and Samantha Morton.
3: After years of war, no one could stand between my men. And home.
2: 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Matt Damon is tremendous in his role.
4: Promise me you will come back.
3: What if I can't?
2: Again, this is Sarah Knight Adamson, Hollywood 360's national film and TV critic. 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
1: In our next hour, we'll learn Lisa's score And we'll also play the sci-fi drama X-1 going back to 1956. But first, Lisa Wolf Dillon is our lyricist for Learning the Lyrics. Lisa will read popular song lyrics, and I'll try to guess the name of the songs while you play along at home, right?
7: That's right.
1: Okay, see you soon.

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3: 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We're talking about a video that shows exactly where they shop, what they've been doing, where they could be, how it can happen.
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4: With SRN News, I'm Ron Taylor. President Trump says that Mideast allies have reached the parameters of a deal to end the Iran war and says he would hold off on ordering new strikes in the five-month-old conflict for now. In a Saturday evening social media post, the president added that the emerging deal would include the immediate, complete, and total opening of the Hormuz Strait and an end to Iran's nuclear threat. He wrote that he had agreed to hold off on ordering strikes, subject to being able to rapidly make a deal. He said that Israel has agreed to join the U.S. in the commitment to try to complete the agreement with Iran. Iran did not offer any immediate public reaction to the announcement. Russia has struck Kyiv with ballistic missiles and drones, killing at least nine.
5: At least nine people in Ukraine's capital have been killed and dozens more wounded by Russian missiles and drones. The strikes, which occurred overnight into Saturday, follow a major Russian attack 2 days earlier that killed at least 10 people across Ukraine. Russia's defense ministry claims the attack targeted military industrial facilities in Kyiv. Ukrainian President Volodymyr Zelensky has urged the U.S. for more Patriot defense systems to counter these attacks. The cycle of violence continues to hinder diplomatic efforts to end the war. I'm Karen Shamas.
4: All 10 climbers swept away by an avalanche in Pakistan have now been confirmed dead.
6: The world has lost one of mountaineering's greatest climbers. That's what high-altitude adventure company Elite Exped is saying about renowned British Nepali climber Nirmal Purja, who was leading an expedition on Pakistan's Broad Peak when he and nine other climbers and his group were swept away and killed by an avalanche on Thursday. Purja is known for climbing the world's 14 highest peaks in a record 189 days in 2019. I'm Donna Water.
4: Temperature records across the western U.S. could rise as an extreme heat bakes millions from Arizona to Montana. This is SRN News. Correspondent Michael Harrington reports on the State Department promoting life.
7: One of the first tasks Secretary Marco Rubio says has been assigned to him by President Trump is eliminating all U.S. aid dollars going to any foreign organization or group that promotes abortion. Rubio has announced sweeping restrictions on funding for overseas abortion NGOs, which will impact up to $30 billion in aid. These new restrictions build on the work that American pro-life groups have been doing for years in Africa. Michael Harrington reporting.
4: For the first time in nearly a century, Orthodox Christian monks have returned to Estonia. The Kirikla Orthodox Monastery is the first of its kind to be established by the Estonian Apostolic Orthodox Church in decades. The monks' daily routine includes prayer, garden work, and spiritual talks with a growing number of visitors from outside, including a lot of young people. Estonia has a very secular society, but clergymen say they see the first signs of interest in religion. This is SRN News. We take a look at the week ahead on Wall Street. Here's correspondent Damian Troisi.
8: Markets are getting profit updates this week from several big companies, along with the latest reports about the jobs market. Household products maker Clorox reports its latest financial results on Monday, with fast food giant McDonald's reporting its results on Tuesday. Their results and forecasts could help investors gain a clearer picture of household spending as people contend with lingering pressure from inflation. The most important update this week comes on Friday with the release of the monthly employment report for July. Damian Troisi, New York.
4: Investors looking to get a jump on White House announcements are now able to buy sneak peeks as a Trump family company began selling special fast access to the president's post on social media. The new business targeting special computerized trading firms raises ethics questions, although the White House says Democrats' critics don't like the free markets. This is SRN News.
9: Yeah, I think we have to recognize that it's our job to kind of shepherd them through it.
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9: Right, oftentimes when there's a big change, there's big things happening in our world. 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
11: yeah.
9: Right? And they're very repetitive. 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

0: Contact. Call sign Warlord 6 here, known in some parts as General Ernie Audino. And I'm here with a Frontlines Report. It's the nation's largest military talk radio show. We broadcast out of our tactical ops center, our talk, and we go out nationwide over 180 stations, loud and proud, coast to coast. Our mission, help tell the military story by way of those who help write it, so our citizens have a good understanding of our military and what we ask them to do. All right, team, it looks like our on-again, off-again tactical offensive on Iran is on again. And that's after we inexplicably ceased fire again. That lasted for a few days, but during the pause, how did the Iranian regime show its appreciation? By lobbing a few ballistic missiles at some of our troops in Jordan, right? Yeah, imagine that. And then CENTCOM came out with a statement that termed it a, quote, surprise attack. What? How is anyone surprised by an Iranian attack during a ceasefire? That's been their consistent course of dealing since our first self-imposed ceasefire. I'll tell you what, if my PAO, Public Affairs Office, put out a statement like that under similar circumstances, I'd recall that thing and rewrite it. In any case, thank God we intercepted every one of those missiles, and kudos to the guys who shot them down. But having said that, how is it after 5 months of hostilities that with a straight face, we characterize any attack on our troops a surprise attack? If we were truly surprised by it, and I'm certain our military wasn't surprised, the only plausible explanation is that we had told ourselves and the American public that we can trust this regime and that whoever we think we're negotiating with inside the regime is negotiating in good faith. We know that's not true. Come on. Listen, the nature of war, it's not about negotiation. Just the opposite. War exists because negotiation has failed. War is about the violent imposition of one nation's will upon another. Let's get on with it. And don't take it from me, guys. Take it from Clausewitz. Here's what he has to say about it. Quote, the first, the supreme, the most far-reaching act of judgment that the statesman and commander have to make is to establish the kind of war upon which they are embarking, neither mistaking it for nor trying to turn it into something that's alien to its nature. Crystal clear. Next, another discussion of the objective in war. We spent a lot of time discussing the lack of a clear overall objective for our combat ops in Iran since the launch of Epic Fury on 28 February. So I really don't want to rehash all of that. But suffice it to say, without a clear political objective, no amount of brilliant military success on the battlefield can help our nation achieve ultimate political success. So why am I bringing up the objective again? Well, because after Iran, quote, surprised us by launching those missiles at our troops in Jordan, President Trump said, quote, we're going to blow the effing stuff out of them. All right, excellent. Sound military logic says we should have been doing that from day one. But what's the objective we seek to achieve by doing so? Blowing the effing stuff out of them is the how. But without a why, we'll simply be expending ammo. You know, in war, there is no secret to any nation's political objective. In fact, if both nations are acting rationally, i.e. acting in their respective best interest, the political objective is well known by all sides because it is the actual precise thing that's in dispute between them. It's why they are fighting. So, Mr. President, please define our political objective. I think it, as an aside, it must be toppling the regime because it's the only way we will secure our stated vital national interest, which is a permanently non-nuclear Iran. But tell your commanders so they know where to direct their combat power and how to synchronize it to achieve a desired end state that accomplishes that political objective. Tell us, too. Tell the nation. There's no secrecy required. Tell us what the political objective is. The nation and our military need to know. Team is call sign Warlord 6, General Ernie Andino, and you're monitoring the front lines report. Next. This is a very positive development. Well, Saudi Arabia just stepped up to lead an effort to organize a wide spectrum of primarily Sunni-majority nations in a maritime defense coalition purposed to counter Houthi-slash-Iranian proxy threats to shut down the Bab al-Mandab Strait. And that strait is the southern constriction of the Red Sea, and a full third of the daily global maritime transit of oil moves through that strait. And most of it goes into the Mediterranean to Europe. Yeah, more on that in a minute. Well, anyway, the Saudis formalized this coalition during a conference in Riyadh on the 30th. And they did it with a joint statement signed by 14 countries. So who signed it? Saudi Arabia, of course, Kuwait, Bahrain, Qatar, Pakistan, Turkey, Egypt, Jordan, Yemen, Bangladesh, Nigeria, Sudan, Djibouti, Somalia. Yeah, I don't know who in Yemen signed it. Anyway, that's 14. And Saudi sources say there were a total of 43 nations present at the conference. So clearly there's more international interest in building this coalition beyond 14 nations. This is obviously a big deal. And it's not just because it'll help maintain freedom of navigation through the strait, but because this is the latest indicator of a growing Arab will to militarily oppose Iranian threats to their vital interests. This is eminently rational behavior. We've been at this for 5 months, right? And this latest development follows an increasing number of occasions where Arab nations, for example, Saudi Arabia, Kuwait, UAE, Bahrain, and maybe Jordan, have participated in airstrikes on Iran itself or upon Iranian proxies in Iraq. Those first Arab airstrikes were kept quiet, but the latest ones, you know, they're now open, and purposely so. These nations have lost their reluctance to strike another Muslim nation that is itself at war with non-Muslim nations, in this case, the United States and Israel. Now, think of this. We're seeing more spying out of Arab nations right now, and we're seeing more Arab willingness to participate in military action against Iran, a common threat to all of them, than we are from our historic allies in Europe. European nations produce almost no oil of their own, so they each know they have a vital interest in the free flow of oil through the Strait of Hormuz, and also through the Bab al-Mandab. But aside from the French, who deployed an aircraft carrier, the Charles de Gaulle, to the Red Sea, we've just seen no sizable hard power European military deployments to secure Hormuz or the Bab al-Mandab. You know, this is irrational behavior from our historic allies. Maybe we should start calling them anti-allies. Yeah, well, enough of that, right, for now. Let me shift fire. Iran's been dominating the news since the end of December, but that doesn't mean there isn't important stuff happening elsewhere. We haven't paid attention to Afghanistan. I mean, heck, we only gave up Bagram Air Base, strategically located between Russia, China, and Pakistan, three nuclear powers, and we handed over to the Taliban. And what did they do? They immediately invited the Russians and the Chinese to establish a presence there. And there's a bunch of other stuff going on in Afghanistan that we haven't really talked about lately, but we will today. We're bringing in one of the founding members of the National Resistance Front of Afghanistan, the successor to our previous essential ally, the Northern Alliance, and my old friend, Ali Nasri, the head of foreign affairs for the NRF. He'll join us in a moment to give us an update. All right, team, if a war is worth fighting, it's worth winning. It's call sign Warlord 6, General Ernie Andino at the Frontlines Report. I'm going to take a quick break, but I'll be right back with Ali Nasri from the NRF. Stay up on the net. His father was a disabled Army veteran, and his daughter was born blind. 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
6: 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I know from the bottom of my heart that I'm making a difference in the lives of the people we help.

0: He was one of the founding members of the National Resistance Front of Afghanistan. And really, they're the successor to the Northern Alliance, our essential ally during the very beginning of our war on terrorism. Well, Ali now serves as the head of the foreign relations for the National Resistance Front. And I can never forget a telephone call I was on with Ali and his boss, the National Resistance Front commander, Ahmed Massoud. And this was 3 days after the fall of Kabul. And on that call, Commander Massoud said, quote, "I've just spoken with my mother and my wife. I told them I'm staying here, I'm fighting here, and I'm probably going to die here." It's a powerful team. All right, Ali, welcome to the unit.
1: Thank you, General. It's great to be here.
0: Yeah, it's a great privilege to have you on the phone, and I always enjoy chatting with you. Hey, how's the commander doing these days, Commander Massoud?
1: Commander Massoud is doing fantastically. Of course, as every day passes, we are becoming more busy. But I believe the more busy we are, the happier we are, because we are struggling for freedom, struggling for something greater than ourselves.
0: Well, that's the most important thing. I can say, I love to quote Viktor Frankl, who wrote Man's Search for Meaning. He wrote, and this is true, life is never made unbearable by circumstance, but only through lack of purpose and meaning. When you're serving something bigger than yourself, like this, as important as this, that's what gives real meaning to every day. Well, let's, before we get to the meat of everything, can you tell our listeners about Commander Massoud's father?
1: Of course. Commander Massoud's father is the late Commander Ahmad Shah Massoud, who bravely fought against the Soviets and communists in the 1980s. And basically, in 1992, Robert Kaplan labeled him the man who won the Cold War because he defeated the Soviets more than nine times within Afghanistan from 1979 up to 1988 when the Soviets withdrew. And then after the Cold War, he continued his struggle against global terrorism. So from 1994 all the way up to September 9th, 2001, he fought against the Taliban, Al-Qaeda, and other global terrorist networks that were in Afghanistan under the protection of the Taliban in the mid and late 90s. And on September 9th, 2001, 6 months after he warned the United States that an attack is going to happen on U.S. soil, that these terrorists in Afghanistan are planning such an attack. And this is when he was in Paris and in Brussels. He was assassinated on September 9th, 2001, 2 days before 9/11 happened. And basically, Al-Qaeda and the Taliban, they believe that for 9/11 to happen, he should be assassinated and eliminated first from the scene. And so without September 9th, September 11th wouldn't have meant anything. So they conducted the first round of attacks, which was the assassination of the late Commander Massoud, and went forward with September 11th, 2001.
0: Gene, this is call sign Warlord 6, General Ernie Andino, your monitor in the front lines report. Yeah, exactly. You know, bin Laden knew what was going to happen, obviously, on 9/11. And by assassinating Ahmad Shah Massoud, who led the real resistance to the Taliban and Al-Qaeda, he was attempting to shortstop or disrupt what he knew was going to happen, and that was the United States was going to seek to ally with the sworn enemies of Al-Qaeda. And that's exactly what we did. And bin Laden, by assassinating Ahmad Shah Massoud, was trying to decapitate the organization. Well, the organization continued, and we wouldn't have won that fight against the Taliban in just a couple of months without the Northern Alliance.
1: Yes. And of course, their whole

0: calculation was that the resistance will fall apart within days of his assassination. However, the people of Afghanistan were resilient and they stood their ground even after the assassination. And of course, we aligned and allied ourselves with coalition forces in October of 2001, and the Taliban and Al-Qaeda were defeated within weeks, not even months.
1: Yeah.
2: Well, let's move forward a little bit in time, but still talk about the past a little bit. Tell us what happened after Biden pulled out of Afghanistan. What was the situation like on the ground for you?
0: It was horrible. I was there myself for a few days after the fall of Kabul. Of course, there were still American forces inside HQIA, but everything fell apart. And Afghanistan since then has been in a state of anarchy. There is no rule of law. There is no constitution. There is no legitimate government. The people are living in one of the largest prisons today. Afghanistan is a geography almost the size of Texas. But what we can relate Afghanistan, the situation today, is a prison. Because a group of terrorists and extremists have taken over, not even representing a few percent of the population, and are forcing their will on everyone, especially women. Half of the population have been completely erased from public life. Basically, they are denied even their basic rights as human beings. But at the same time, anyone, right now, Afghanistan's prisons are full of public prisoners. Basically, any youth that they think that has potential to rise up against them in the future, they're thrown into prison. And this is used as a fear tactic too. Even people who aren't politically involved, who aren't part of the civil society, they're thrown into prison so that fear can be instilled within the larger society and population. On the other hand, Afghanistan, once again, is a hub for terrorism in the region. There is more than 24,000 foreign terrorist fighters inside Afghanistan, verified through documents that we've retrieved and through many international reports. And these 24,000 foreign terrorist fighters, they're part of 21 global and regional terror networks, verified by the United Nations Security Council. So the Taliban returning to power in 2021 has created a situation which is much worse than 9/11. On 9/11, we only had 900 foreign terrorist fighters inside Afghanistan. Today, we have 24,000.
2: Yeah. Well, Ali, we'll finish in just a second, but we've got to take a quick break. Team, work on your range cards. This is call sign Warlord 6, General Ernie Andino with the Frontlines Report. We're going to take a quick break, but Ali and I will be right back. Stay up on the net.
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6: With SRN News, I'm Ron Taylor. President Trump says the Mideast allies have reached the parameters of a deal to end the Iran war and says that he would hold off on ordering new strikes in the five-month-old conflict for now. In a Saturday evening social media post, the president added that the emerging deal would include the immediate, complete, and total opening of the Hormuz Strait and an end to Iran's nuclear threat. He wrote that he had agreed to hold off on ordering new U.S. strikes subject to being able to rapidly make a deal. He said that Israel has agreed to join the U.S. in the commitment to try to complete the agreement with Iran. Iran did not offer any immediate public reaction to the announcement. Authorities in southern Idaho say a shooting at an In-N-Out Burger restaurant in southern Idaho has resulted in multiple people dead and others injured. Twin Falls Police Chief Matthew Hicks said in a news conference the shooter was among the dead. This is SRN News.
7: This is Hugh Hewitt for townhall.com. Mentalist Oz Perlman was featured at the recent rescheduled dinner of the White House Correspondents Association. The choice of a mentalist for the entertainment portion of the program was apt. Performers in that category combined psychology, suggestion, observation, misdirection, and showmanship to create the illusion of mind reading. For the reporters in the room, Perlman could even be categorized as continuing education. Members of the legacy media are relying on the practices employed by Perlman to draw conclusions about President Donald Trump. Keep your eyes and ears open for reporting in print or on broadcast that relays what the president or vice president is, quote, thinking or, quote, feeling, as opposed to what they have said or done. And that's not reporting, of course, it's guessing. The appearance of a mind reader among Beltway News business elites was just so on the nose. Did any of the assembled reporters even notice the mirror in the room?
8: Larry O'Connor doesn't see Iran coming back to the table.
9: 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We had various agreements, a memorandum of understanding. We're right back to where we were. Iran can't be trusted, and Iran does not want peace. And the president looks like he's poised to open up a much wider war against Iran.
8: O'Connor and Company, weekday mornings at 6 on AM 930, The Answer, and TheAnswerSarasota.com.

0: All right, team, ready report. This is call sign Warlord 6, General Ernie Audino at the front lines report. My wingman today is Ali Nasri, a founding member of the National Resistance Front of Afghanistan. He now serves as head of the foreign affairs for the NRF, and that's the heart of the resistance inside Afghanistan. I cannot overstress the significance of the National Resistance Front. And, you know, it's the successor, really, to our previous and essential ally during the war on terror, and that was the Northern Alliance. So I'm really privileged and honored to have Ali with us. Hey, Ali, let me ask you this. We're going to shift into the current situation right now. I want to ask you, why should Americans care about Afghanistan?
1: Well, there's many reasons, but the number one reason, which I believe is very important, is the threat of terrorism, which is emanating from Afghanistan. To just give you an example why this matters. In June of 2024, the new leader of Al-Qaeda, Saif al-Adl, he came out with a statement in Arabic, and it was a call for jihadists around the world to come to Afghanistan. So Saif al-Adl, to just summarize what he said, he said, after decades, Afghanistan's situation is in our interest again. And I asked all of you brothers and so forth to come to Afghanistan, use this opportunity to prepare yourselves, train yourselves, mobilize yourselves, and then to plan and facilitate attacks against the West. He says this verbatim. To train and mobilize yourself so you can plan and facilitate attacks against the West from Afghanistan. This isn't a normal terrorist. This is the leader of the largest terrorist network in the world, Al-Qaeda, calling jihadists to come to Afghanistan, which is safe for them because the Taliban control the country, and to facilitate attacks. And I just imagine that we're back in that era of the 90s, but much worse, because Al-Qaeda today has a vast network around the globe. They have experience. They have more resources in their possession. And so just imagine if we don't address the problem in Afghanistan, if Americans don't address the problem in Afghanistan, what can happen? What we will face in the future if this isn't addressed today will be much worse than 9/11.
0: As you mentioned, they're very well resourced now, better resourced than ever, especially after we left them the multiple billions of dollars in U.S. weapons, left them on the ground, which are now in Taliban hands.
1: Yes. And basically, not only their resources, just the amount of networking and networks they have around the globe. They didn't have that in the 1990s or on right. September 11, 2001. And they were much weaker back then compared to what they are today. And so there are clear signs that they are using this opportunity to prepare them. So, of course, they're more strategic today. They're waiting for the right time to implement whatever plans that they have. But why should Americans wait until that happens? Today, there's actual partners on the ground fighting terrorists on a daily basis. And again, the United Nations Security Council report has verified that the National Resistance Front is facing Al-Qaeda, is facing all of these global and regional terrorist networks. So why should we be ignored when
0: facing ISIS Khorasan, ISIS-K.
1: Yes.
0: Which has given itself a broad mandate to wage jihad. The Taliban itself now is even stronger, and it's even stronger inside Pakistan itself. I mean, you know, you guys are up against Tariqi Taliban, the so-called Pakistani Taliban.
1: Yes, and that's becoming one of the largest terrorist forces in the region, trying to overthrow the Pakistani government, which is a nuclear armed state and is a country that can destabilize the wider region if it's fallen into the hands of terrorists. And so the Taliban, Al-Qaeda, and the TTP and all of these are coordinating to overthrow Pakistan's political establishment, their government to expand their so-called Islamic Empire. So expand the caliphate project that they have, because emirates and caliphate are synonymous. There is no difference between them. And so Pakistan is the next piece in this puzzle. After that, of course, they have their eyes on Central Asia and then the wider region.
0: Team, this is call sign Warlord 6, General Ernie Audino, you're monitoring the front lines report. Well, I got to say this. This is the height of irony now that Pakistan is under threat by the Taliban, because Pakistan itself was very instrumental in forming the Taliban and supporting it, and even came to their aid after Kabul fell to help the Taliban penetrate into your home base, your base area, the Panjshir Valley. Without that Pakistani help, I don't think the Taliban would have been able to penetrate it. In fact, when they tried without it, they got their nose seriously bloody.
1: Yes. So this is something that we've been telling the Pakistanis since the 1990s, that supporting the Taliban will backfire. These people should not be trusted, and that this is a force of destruction. Today it's after us, tomorrow it will be after you. After 2021, we were proved, basically, how our assessment came true, and now Pakistan is the number one country facing the consequences of the return of the Taliban. And now Pakistanis are going around telling everyone, don't trust this group. If we're unable to trust them, no one should trust them, because there has been more than, 800 attacks against Pakistan since 2022, and this keeps increasing. The Taliban are now employing drones against the Pakistanis, and so the conflict is escalating. Now Pakistan, for the past seven months, have been going after cities like Kabul, Kandahar, Bagram, and so forth, even conducting attacks against the Taliban in the north, which is unprecedented.
0: Say that again. Pakistan has been conducting strikes inside Afghanistan on Taliban positions, correct?
1: Yes. Even the north.
0: Even in the north. So strategically, and I know you're aware of this, and you and I have chatted about this in the past, this kind of thing creates opportunities for the National Resistance Front.
1: Yes. So Pakistanis haven't been going after the leadership of the Taliban, but they've been going after the caches. So the Taliban are facing shortages. They are much weaker now. They are fractured. And for this reason, the resistance this year has been moving its guerrilla warfare to a more semi-conventional strategy of preparing ourselves for the ultimate phase, which is conventional warfare, to liberate parts of Afghanistan and sustain control over them before liberating the whole country. So this conflict between Pakistan and the Taliban is creating opportunities for us. Is this geopolitical shift is now in the interest of Afghanistan's people.
0: Yeah, well, I think there's also the practical shift on the battlefield. I'm certain the Taliban's had to shift some of their combat power away from the, let's say, the Panjshir Valley, closer towards the Pakistani border and inside Pakistan. Is that true or no?
1: Yes, the Taliban terrorists are facing a lot of challenges. One, they're thinly stretched throughout the country. They can't mobilize the common man in their struggle. No, it's not appealing to the people of Afghanistan to join the Taliban and go and fight anyone, whether it's us or the Pakistanis or anyone else. And so they weren't able to create that rally around the flag effect after Pakistan started bombing them, because the people are, look, you guys were the proxies of this country and that country. Why should we support you? You're not legitimate. You're not the legitimate government of Afghanistan. So the people of Afghanistan aren't showing support for the Taliban. So basically, they're being hit by a regional country. And at the same time, the people of Afghanistan are now seeing an opportunity that, look, if they are going to weaken, let's prepare ourselves to think about a post-Taliban era.
0: Exactly. All right, team, pop smoke and reposition. This call sign, Warlord 6, General Ernie Audino with the Frontlines Report. Ali Nasri and I are going to take a quick break, but we'll be right back. Stay up on the net.
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0: Okay, team, troops in the open. This is call sign Warlord 6, General Ernie Andino at the front lines report. Ali Nasri of the National Resistance Front of Afghanistan is with us today. And the NRF is a major resistance group taking the fight to the Taliban and others inside Afghanistan. Their home base is the Panjshir Valley, and that's a hotbed for opposition to the regime. And we're glad they're our allies. Hey, Ali, tell us about the political process. Now, we've chatted about the military situation, but you got something going, and it's called the Vienna process. Tell us about it.
1: So the Vienna process for a democratic Afghanistan was a process that was started by us and 19 other political and civil groups in Afghanistan back in September of 2022. And the reason was, of course, we need to start unifying the democratic forces of Afghanistan before a transformation happens inside Afghanistan. And of course, we can't be politically active in Afghanistan, so we have to work outside of the country. And since then, we've had 5 meetings, and it has expanded to around 80 political groups. Basically, most political figures, political parties, and civil groups within the opposition to the Taliban. And now we have a commission that has drafted a strategic framework in order to achieve a political alternative for Afghanistan. So we are making strides. As every day passes, as every meeting passes, we're reaching a new level, and we are reaching a milestone. And so, and our thinking is we have to prepare politically right now, because what happened in 2001 was a military success. But politically, we didn't really have much time. Bonn happened within a few weeks after the military victory, and it wasn't done in a fashion that could have brought full stability inside Afghanistan afterwards. There were a lot of political mistakes made when it came to decision-making after 2001, because politically, no one was ready. And so our thinking is, let's start now instead of weeks and months before and after a total victory in Afghanistan. We should do our homework starting today, which was back in 2022. So we are thinking about the future, and we know the Taliban isn't a permanent group in power in Afghanistan. No one should fathom the Taliban being in power within the next 5 to 10 years. It's a group of illiterate mullahs who don't know the basics of politics, who haven't done anything to benefit the people of Afghanistan or anyone beyond that. And so we should be thinking about a post-Taliban Afghanistan. For this reason, the international community, especially the United States, has to take this seriously. Because if any country wants a role in a post-Taliban Afghanistan, they should be part of the political process today, encouraging and supporting such a process that is for a democratic Afghanistan.
0: Well, yeah, and I think specifically, you know, you can't just get together to have a meeting for the sake of having a meeting. And I know you'd agree with me, but there are some very critical, I would say, deliverables. You know, one would be a widespread effort to block or persuade, persuade nations, sovereign nations, against any recognition whatsoever of the Taliban's so-called government inside Afghanistan. I think you'd agree with me on that, right?
1: Yes, yes. And we've been going forward with this campaign since day one.
0: You know, and here's another one. I mean, do you see, and I see value in this, but you tell me, I see this potential within the Vienna process to actually discuss and perhaps begin forming a government in exile. No?
1: So as I mentioned, we are now basically ratifying a strategic framework document, which is going to allow us to create that alternative political structure. And so we need to prepare for a alternative to the Taliban outside of Afghanistan before we take Kabul, and to be fully prepared when Kabul is liberated, or even parts of Afghanistan are liberated. In the 1990s, the internationally recognized government of Afghanistan only controlled, what, 30% of the geography. And it was recognized all the way up to December 2001, when it was replaced by the interim government that Ahmad Karzai headed. So we do have that example back in the 1990s, when even if we weren't in control of Kabul, we were recognized as Afghanistan's government by all nations. And we were present in the United States. We were present in Europe, in the region, and elsewhere as well.
0: Hey, Dean, this is call sign Warlord 6, General Ernie Audino. You're monitoring the front lines report. Hey, real quick. Now, General Dostum used to be, I mean, at times he was allied with Ahmad Shah Massoud, with the Northern Alliance. Is he involved with the Vienna process at all?
1: Yes. Marshal Dostum and his he has representatives in the Vienna process. As I mentioned, the vast majority of Afghanistan's political forces are part of the Vienna process, including Marshal Dostum and others who were involved in the Republican era.
0: Dostum had, I mean, he's an interesting guy, but he had a saying, or he was quoted years ago saying, we will not, quote, we will not submit to a government where there's no whiskey and no music. That's classic for Dostum. All right, well, let's get right to this point. What can the Trump administration do here to help?
1: I believe there is a few things. One is, of course, non-recognition for the Taliban. This should be a red line. There should be no efforts to move towards recognition, which we aren't seeing any signs at the moment. So we are very much...
0: Russia did, though.
1: Yes. So the Russians became the first country to recognize the Taliban. But the Russian calculation was, if we recognize the Taliban, other countries within the region, China, Iran, Central Asian republics, and others are going to follow us. Interestingly, not even they followed the Russians, and the Chinese and the Iranians and others still haven't recognized the Taliban, even after a year of the Russians doing so. And so, of course, we believe non-recognition for this terrorist group is the right policy. Two is, of course, the administration should take the resistance on the ground more seriously, that these are partners. These are people who were trained by the United States and NATO to conduct counterterrorism. And so they should be much more enabled in pursuing their struggle. And I believe that addressing this now will prevent a catastrophe anywhere and around the globe by terrorists inside Afghanistan, especially on U.S. soil. And of course, if we're in power, Afghanistan is one of the richest countries when it comes to critical minerals and rare earth metals in the region. And we should take this into consideration. The international community should take this into consideration. Afghanistan has an abundance of water, has an abundance of critical minerals, of rare earth metals, and this will definitely help economic growth inside Afghanistan and alleviate the demands that exist in the international market for all of these.
0: Well, no doubt. No doubt. But, if there are some other things that, you may want to comment on, because we've only got about a minute and a half or so left. But really, Bagram, I think the Trump administration could, they've talked about reestablishing a U.S. presence there. I can't overstress how strategically important that would be. It's centrally located between Russia, China, Pakistan, and Iran. I can't imagine we've just left that, but we did. We can provide aid, both non-lethal and lethal, to the National Resistance Front. I'm not sure what you're getting right now. There are frozen Afghan assets that are in play right now. And I don't know what is our participation with the Vienna process? Who are we sending from our country?
1: Unfortunately, there has been no one official within the Vienna process that we could say represented the United States there.
0: Oh, gosh. All right. Well, tell us, how can Americans help? Tell us about the Massoud Organization. Any books or articles that you'd recommend and maybe you're working on?
1: Well, I am working on an article which is coming out. Of course, Commander Ahmad Massoud came out with his book in the United States. in the name of my father struggling for freedom in Afghanistan. And basically, we have a foundation called the Massoud Foundation USA, which is active in the United States. These are ways anyone can connect with us and in any way, shape or form that they are able to help us to pursue this shared campaign. I believe these are the addresses that I provide.
0: Well, unfortunately, we are out of time. We never have enough time, but we're going to invite you back, Ali. This is important. Team, we are target, mission complete for this week. Thanks for monitoring the Frontlines Report. Until next week, remember this. The secret to finding meaning in life is serving a higher purpose. The secret to happiness is freedom. And the secret to freedom is courage. Keep serving a higher purpose and stay courageous. 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
8: With SRN News, I'm Ron Taylor. Maryland's governor says he's concerned that President Trump might use his federal power to influence the midterms.
9: Maryland Democratic Governor Wes Moore says he's very concerned that President Donald Trump will use the power of the federal government to stop the November midterm elections in an attempt to keep the Republican Party's grip on power. Moore, who becomes chair of the National Governors Association, says there's a role for the NGA to ensure that states are able to oversee elections as designed by the U.S. Constitution. As Trump tries to restrict voting by mail, obtain voter information from states, and might even try deploying federal troops or agents to polling places. I'm Donna Water.
8: K.T. McFarland, former deputy national security advisor to President Trump, tells the Salem Radio Network she would like to find out who allowed Dr. Fauci to resume the potentially dangerous gain-of-function research in China after the Obama administration terminated the practice.
10: You know government. There's always a paper trail. No government official, just by their very nature, government officials don't want to be out on a limb and committing themselves to anything without authorization from somebody. So you know there's a paper trail for it. I'd like to see the paper trail. Who gave permission to turn it back on and to have gain-of-function research that was happening because it was illegal? You couldn't do it in the United States.
8: A Republican senator from Missouri is pushing legislation aimed at preventing judge shopping in federal courts.
11: Senator Eric Schmidt has introduced the Boasberg Act, named after U.S. District Judge Jeb Boasberg, who is accused of being a rogue judge and has repeatedly handled high-profile cases against President Trump's agenda. Schmidt says the measure would require random assignment of federal cases, increase transparency, and impose penalties for attempts to manipulate the process.
8: Correspondent Ken Lorman reporting. This is SRN News. Israel is making preparations for a big Christian event.
12: 2030 is considered to be the 2000th anniversary of the baptism of Jesus in the Jordan River, and Israel's foreign ministry says it's laying the groundwork now for a major celebration. Thousands of Christians visit the Jordan every year, and the government expects a huge surge in 2030. Foreign Minister Gideon Saar says he will seek to, quote, deepen dialogue with churches and Christian leaders worldwide and prepare for the arrival of the pilgrims. Michael Harrington reporting.
8: A Texas appeals court has dismissed an injunction that forced a Houston area midwife to close her clinics. The court ruled the Texas Attorney General Ken Paxton's office relied solely on an anonymous email as evidence that Maria Rosas had violated the state's 2022 abortion ban. The appeals court did not give an opinion on the validity of the accusations against Rosas. Paxton's office plans to appeal the decision to the Texas Supreme Court. A spokesman for the Attorney General says the appeal will also seek to clarify a temporary injunction. This is SRN News. Another state is reporting cyber attacks on its water systems.
9: Michigan is reporting cyber attacks of 9 of the state's water systems, but a spokesman says they are operating safely. Michigan received a federal cyber alert Tuesday about attempts to tamper with operations technology at water systems. A spokesman for the state's Department of Environment, Great Lakes, and Energy said they started getting reports from Michigan communities that were consistent with what federal agencies described. Earlier in the week, Minnesota said that more than 30 of its water systems had been targeted following warnings about Iranian hackers. The FBI is investigating. I'm Donna Warder.
8: President Trump says he will order American forces to hold off on strikes he had threatened against Iran after the parameters of a deal to end the war were reached. He said in a statement Saturday evening that he would halt new strikes in the five-month-old war. This is SRN News.
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1: Hello, ladies and gentlemen. Welcome to American Warrior Radio. This is your host, Ben Bueller Garcia. I had a disconcerting experience recently on Twitter X, whatever it's called this week. I got a notice from a podcast amalgamating website, pretty big one. And their message was, hey, you know, promote your podcast, you know, respond to this comment. And I went to their website trying to find a category that fit American Warrior Radio. Now, there was everything from energy healing to dad jokes to, I don't know, underwater basket weaving, but they didn't have a single category under military or veterans. I know that American Warrior Radio is not alone in this battle space. There's hundreds upon hundreds of great podcasts out there about members of our military. But as that recent experience shows, there's still a need to do more, especially as I anticipate that public focus is going to wane after Afghanistan, and civilians are going to begin to forget and appreciate the sacrifices that these military and first responder families make on our behalf. Today's guest is a veteran of both the active duty Army and the National Guard. He currently holds the rank of Colonel in the Army Reserve. He is a radio and TV broadcaster and the founder and host of the Hazard Ground podcast. Welcome to American Warrior Radio, Colonel Mark Zeno.
2: Ben, thank you so much. Appreciate being here.
1: Well, we got to help each other out. After my producer's literally shaking his head when I made that comment about they didn't have a military or veteran category on that podcast website, which I found kind of odd. After we're done today, maybe I'll get on the horn and straighten them out, Mark. Now, you know all about this. You've been doing radio and TV for decades.
2: Yeah, a long time. Almost over 20 years now. And, you know, the podcast industry now for over seven. It's a tough world. And the problem with the veteran space, you know, is it's become so inundated. It's become so flooded. And somebody once told me that, you know, the war movies now, the post 9/11 war movies now are the Westerns of our parents' generation, right? They just made them nonstop and everybody watched them, and they sort of kind of got played out, and nobody makes Westerns anymore because they sort of ran its course. And I think there's a certain amount of military fatigue, and not everybody knows what to do with it. And, you know, I think that whether the American conscience wants to admit it or not, there's a certain amount of guilt that the American public still has for not serving, right? We always hear all the time, less than 1% of people who are Americans put on the uniform, right? And those numbers are true. And it's not to say that those numbers aren't important, but at a certain point in time, it's just, you know, how much more can we continue to sort of push the veteran angle on people without them starting to feel like, hey, I didn't do enough or anything else. So it's just it's a very tough space to navigate nowadays. I'm not sure everybody knows what to do with veterans and veteran-related content from that standpoint. When you're talking about whether it's audio, video, digital, you know, movies, TV, music, the veteran space is a little bit muddy, to say the least.
1: Well, I've got an idea. How about you and I just keep doing what we're doing?
2: Yeah, that's kind of the way I've approached it, right? You could try to hit a certain, niche of audience. You can try to hit a certain demographic. But, you know, in reality, when it comes down to it, I think the people who are interested in this space will be interested in it and will seek it out and find it. It's never going to appeal to all the masses. I don't know that it's going to get mass appeal other than when it's shoved in your face at a sporting event or when it's shoved in your face, you know, prior to some sort of, you know, major event that goes on.
1: We're going to get to that, Mark, because I found your comments about that pretty interesting. But I tell you, I didn't have a chance to go through all your, 350-odd podcasts at hazardground.com, but the ones I did listen to were fascinating. And it's interesting that we have some crossover guests. Yeah, Neil Grant Hansen comes to mind. We just had him on American Warrior Radio. What a heck of an interview he gives. And, I mean, you can just hear the passion in his voice. But let's back up a little bit. You always wanted to go into radio. You were a communications major at Loyola, and you basically signed up for ROTC just to pay the bills.
2: Yeah, correct. I went to college in a pre-9/11 world, so everything was much different. You know, I've told the story several times on my podcast just about how, you know, I remember walking around my senior year, and there was a job fair on campus. And my fellow classmates had asked me, are you going to the job fair? And I said, no. And they said, why? And I said, because I have to go in the Army after college. And they looked me dead in the eye and said, why don't you just get a real job?
1: Oh, wow.
2: You know, that was, I mean, but again, I don't think they meant it as a pejorative per se, but the pre-9/11 world, you only went to the military
3: because you weren't able to get a regular job, or you were avoiding going to prison, or whatever the old narratives were, right? Like, that's kind of what it was. And so it was just a different world. And then, you know, 9/11 happens, and all of a sudden that job became very real very quickly. And here we are. So I didn't ever sign up with the intention of doing anything other than 4 years and getting out. And now, as we sit here, we approach May of 2024, and I will hit 25 years on May 14th since I've been commissioned, and still going strong.
1: Now, you did, you deployed to Iraq twice. What were you doing during your time in Iraq in terms that civilians would understand?
3: My first deployment, I basically trained the Iraqi army. I stood up and trained an Iraqi army unit, Iraqi army battalion. That was kind of my job and what I did there. So, you know, when I got there, it was only like 27 guys and a couple of broken AK-47s. And by the time I had left, I had a full battalion of, you know, almost 400 Iraqi soldiers, and they had, you know, all American Humvees and brand new weapon systems and everything else. And me and two other, infantrymen, enlisted infantrymen trained them on everything from basic infantry tactics, to convoy operations, to logistics, to, you know, everything kind of that they needed to sort of survive on the roads of Iraq and the roads of Baghdad. So that was probably the best 15 months of my military career. I mean, it really was. Like, that was the best thing I ever did. That was the most impactful thing I ever did, you know, outside of being in command and just leading, you know, and working with American soldiers. As far as, you know, impact in my career, that deployment was the apex for me.
1: And on the second deployment?
3: Second deployment, we were there for the closeout of Iraq. It was attached to the 25th Infantry Division, and we went there to leave, Ben. That was it. There was a lot of standing around. There was a lot of just kind of waiting. You know, there wasn't really much to do with 25th Infantry Division at the time. Was, you know, there was not many kinetic operations going on, but I worked on division staff there, and it was just kind of the countdown clock was on, and that was it. I really wish we could say we had done something more, but we were going there knowing we were leaving. The world knew we were leaving, and you know, it was not a very, you know, fruitful deployment, comparatively speaking, to my first one. I mean, I still think, you know, obviously when it comes down to it, you're still doing a job, and that slice of the pie is as important to making the whole pie as any other piece. But just, you know, it was a little bit of a different tenor for me, being in company command on my first deployment and then being on a division staff, you know, as a major on my second one. It just kind of, you know, changed the tenor of things a little bit.
1: Now, some of that time you spent working with the Army Special Forces?
3: Yes. Yeah, my first deployment was with the Green Berets and you know, Joint Forces, Navy SEALs and everything else. I mean, that was what made that deployment so interesting. I mean, you know, I learned so much about not only myself, but just kind of, you know, the idea of small teams and working in small teams and being super effective in doing so. You know, I say this repeatedly, you know, it's one of those things when you're in the special operations community, no one ever really stops to tell you you're doing it wrong. No one ever really stops to teach you anything. That's just because they don't have the time. Everybody is very mission focused and getting things done. It's not a place where you can kind of go and learn. The only reason I knew I was doing a good job is because they kept giving me more work. Because if you're not doing what they need you to do, guess what? They're just going to work around you. They're not going to say anything to you. They'll just keep moving.
1: Probably that explains why there's so many Green Beret interviews on your Hazard Ground podcast, which I did notice, Mark, but it's good stuff. Ladies and gentlemen, this is Ben Bueller Garcia. We're talking with Mark Zeno. He is the co-founder and host of a great podcast site. Visit hazardground.com. Just a lot of really compelling and special content there. When we come back, we're going to talk more about his experiences and kind of what we're seeing across the country. Again, this is Ben Bueller Garcia. We'll be right back. 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Hey, listeners, it's Ben Bueller Garcia, host of American Warrior Radio. His father was a disabled Army veteran. His daughter was born blind. He started guiding and teaching blind skiers in the 80s and saw how powerful skiing was as a therapy for people with disabilities. And he decided to do the same thing with scuba diving. 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

0: throughout, you know, the history of the 240-year, 50-year history of the National Guard. And I kept walking past this one painting, and it just said the Battle of Tacker Gar. And I was reading about, you know, there's a small little picture and a blurb of a medic carrying an IV bag. And there was a little blurb about how this medic, you know, from the Kentucky National Guard had to make several runs back and forth across enemy gunfire to go retrieve medical bags and keep soldiers alive. And at the time, you know, I was working on another staff, you know, state level staff job. And I got bored for a second and I just said, let me research this battle. And I just Googled Battle of Tacker Gar. And then I started reading. And I started reading more and more, and I was down a rabbit hole I couldn't get out of. And I started reading about this whole entire battle, and I said to myself, how come I don't know about this? Why isn't this a movie? Why doesn't anybody know about this? Because it was just so engaging as to what had happened at the Battle of Tacker Gar in March of 2003, and nobody seemed to know about it. And I thought to myself, I go, well, everybody should know this story. Why doesn't everybody know this story? And I thought, well, I maybe have a way to tell this story. And a very close friend of mine who was commissioned with me, not let me rephrase, we weren't commissioned together. We went through our basic course together. We were in each other's wedding. We've known each other for 25 years. He had wanted to get into the podcast space as well. And we had just kind of connected at the right time. And I had mentioned to him about this whole thing that I was thinking about starting up this podcast and thinking about telling these stories. And it just sort of worked. So he had the podcast sort of background and the knowledge of how to do it and what the back end of the business. And I had the front end of the business experience of being in front of a microphone and in front of a camera. And we decided to put it together and make it work. And really, the Hazard Ground is just about telling all those stories that never really had an opportunity to be told because they weren't made into books and movies. I mean, I think that everybody who has had the experience of combat has something to share and something to tell other people. And that's just been the whole goal of the Hazard Ground, is to share those experiences from a firsthand point of view. And I think when you really dive into it and have those people tell those experiences in their own words, you get a much different picture than anybody else could ever give.
1: I tell you, we're kindred souls there, Mark. I mean, I grew up overseas, spent a lot of time with the indigenous, and I recognize the power of storytelling, and that's what we do here on American Warrior Radio, and I think that's the best way to share. I got to just say, I have one comment about the movie. I get your point, but Dale Dye, ring a bell?
0: Yeah. Yeah, he was on the podcast.
1: Yeah, he's been on here a couple of times before, too, and, you know, he put the Band of Brothers actors through literally a boot camp to make sure they were representing those soldiers realistically. But I've had other veterans on who, you know, there's movies made about what something they were involved in. And I always ask myself, well, how accurate was the movie? And I'll never forget one response I got was, well, we were in Afghanistan. And that was it, right? I mean, don't get me started on the ending of Lone Survivor. But
0: well, that was, I mean, look, I always judge, and this is what, for me personally, when I watch a movie that's combat related, okay, I can tell about how good they have replicated the scenes by, I sort of have a biophysical response, call it PTSD or whatever, but my hands will start to shake. I could feel like adrenaline start to pump, like as if I'm almost there. If it's almost drawing me back in to that level where I am having this sort of physical response to the reaction of what I'm watching, then I know they've hit the right notes as far as the realism of what combat has to offer. I think Black Hawk Down has done that. I thought The Outpost did that very well. Even though it's not technically a war movie, but 13 Hours, The Story of Benghazi, I thought they did that very well. Lone Survivor, I don't think did that very well at all. I think Lone Survivor was bastardized by Hollywood. It was meant to tell a very particular story from a particular point of view, and that's not to denigrate any of the actors or any of the people put it together, but it's kind of hard to squeeze that whole thing into a 90-minute, two-hour movie, so they take a lot of liberties with it, and you know, lo and behold, you get this, again, bastardized piece of work that isn't really reflective of the actual story.
1: When I tell you what, I've had the pararescue crew that was involved with pulling Marcus out, and it wasn't even close. But that's a different rabbit hole we're going down. You consider yourself a translator. I consider myself a translator from the different side of the coin. I never served, so I've spent my whole adult life supporting those who do. But I spent enough time in and around the military where I feel I'm able to translate to my fellow civilians. You're doing the same thing, but I'm guessing it had, well, let me give you an example. I had Don Bentley on, who was an Apache pilot and now a best-selling author. Good interview. But then I saw him on a

0: podcast interview with Jack Carr, and he was spilling his, well, Jack got him to talk about this mission he was on, and I can't remember if it was Red Wings or something, but it was a major deal. And Don just, I mean, he got choked up. It was really compelling conversation. I'm thinking, you know, maybe he's only willing to open up that way to another veteran and not necessarily a civilian. Is that, what are your thoughts on that? Because you're veteran to veteran.
1: Yeah, I mean, I think, you know, I've said that before about, you know, the hazard ground, in a sense where, you know, if you take the average combat veteran and you put them on Good Morning America or pick whatever you want, and they get a question from wherever the host is about combat, they'll give them a very glossed over generic answer because they know that the person on the other end doesn't truly understand the depth of the answer. That's not the case with me. You know, when I talk to people about their experiences in combat, they already have an understanding that I know exactly what they're talking about. I've walked on the same ground. I've been through the same or a similar experience. You know, I understand the emotions and the background to it all that doesn't need to be said and doesn't need to be laid out. So that to me gives me a little bit of an edge, if you will, in being able to relate to the guest. And my job is to translate that into the audience, right? Is to bring the background in for the audience and be able to create and help craft this sort of picture of the mind as they're listening and watching to what they, you know, can better understand what the guest is talking about.
0: I tell you what, one of the best compliments I ever received was a Global War on Terror veteran who's now started a nonprofit foundation. And he shared with me once during an interview that to him and his space with the veterans that he communicates with and surrounded with, to him, what American Warrior Radio means is legitimacy. And I tell you what, that is, I think, as a civilian, one of the coolest things I could ever hear. Mike, when we come back, I want to talk a little bit about, I saw you do an interview where you were talking about something that I never, ever considered until I heard you say this, and that relates to making history, not making history, but recording history. And frankly, I never saw myself as doing that, but now I feel enlightened after seeing your experience, you know, 20 years of broadcast. I'm going to take your word for it. So we come back. I'd like to chat a little bit more about that. Folks, don't forget, check out hazardground.com. 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
3: From firearms and personal security to defense of the Second Amendment, BearingArms.com is the clearinghouse for guns, ammo, and the Second Amendment.
4: With SRN News, I'm Ron Taylor. President Trump says he will order American forces to hold off on strikes he had threatened against Iran after the parameters of a deal to end the war were reached. He said in a Saturday evening social media post, for now, he would halt new strikes in the five-month-old war. A day earlier, he had threatened more strikes on Iran as the U.S. pushes to reopen the Strait of Hormuz. The president Friday said the U.S. would hit Iran very hard until they couldn't take it anymore. Spain has installed a 500-meter containment barrier on the sea border between its North African territory of Ceuta and Morocco. This follows a massive breach where 60,000 migrants crossed the frontier between Thursday and Friday. At least 67 died in the journey. A Twin Falls city spokesman says that three people were killed and seven more injured, some critically, in a shooting at an In-N-Out Burger restaurant in southern Idaho Saturday afternoon. Police who responded to the shooting found the body of the suspected gunman in the area. This is SRN News.
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0: Welcome back to American Warrior Radio, ladies and gentlemen. This is your host, Ben Bueller Garcia. We're talking with Colonel Mark Zeno. Among other things, Mark has got just an outstanding podcast called the Hazard Ground Podcast, hazardground.com. Before the break, Mark, I was just thinking that, I mean, you had done an interview where you talked about these, not only these interviews compelling and you're acting as a translator and you're communicating these important messages, but in many ways, you and I are historians. We're recording history. And I think about some of the guests I've had on the show. Dick Cole, who was General Doolittle's co-pilot on the famous Tokyo Raid, Pearl Harbor survivors, Medal of Honor recipients, Woody Williams, who was just a peach, Mike Day. And thinking back, these folks are all now gone. They're no longer able to tell their own stories, but we've got it now, and the internet is forever, right?
1: Yeah, I mean, again, it was one of those sort of byproducts of doing the show. Like, I only intended to tell great stories, right? Like, that's all I wanted to do. Was get great stories out there for people to hear. And one of the byproducts of that was, you know, why should they do the one byproduct was we delved into topics of PTSD, soldier suicide, you know, mental health, physical health. I mean, you know, politics, whatever it may be, all these other conversations came out of every episode because it just, that's the way a lot of the guests, you know, framed their personal story. But the other part of it was, is that we're chronicling history. I mean, there's a dad that I interviewed whose son was 6 or 7, or daughter was 6 or 7 years old, that in 10 years is going to say, Daddy, what did you do in the war? And their father's going to be able to say to them, go listen to the Hazard Ground. I did this podcast. Go listen to this, and then we can talk about it. Right? I mean, like it's one of those things that you just, I never realized that we are putting together history that's there forever in a firsthand account. Mm-hmm. I mean, think about it. How many books have been written about World War II or whatever it may be, or World War I, and you're getting a third-person account or just a second-person account of it. We are actually telling a story from people in their own words, and I think that's unique, and I think it's special. And I think when my grandchildren are out there researching the Iraq War and you know, the Afghanistan War, and they hear these stories, they'll be able to get a first-hand account from them. So I think there's something pretty special and unique about that.
0: I tell you, one of the coolest interviews I ever did, and you know, I find it important because, again, my audience is the civilian population, communicating things that they don't know about. One of the coolest interviews I ever did was with a young man who joined the Merchant Marine when he was 16 and served in the Second World War in the Pacific and saw some action. And I bet you a lot of people don't even, probably have never even heard of the Merchant Marines, much less given some thought to their experiences and what they did to win that war for us. Where do you source your guests?
1: I basically just have to search them out on my own. And I mean, it's not really that difficult, but you know, the hard part is once I've located guests is kind of doing the background research on my own about their story, right? Because, you know, the Hazard Ground, people have become accustomed to it being more combat-focused. Now, not every story on the Hazard Ground is combat-focused, because I think that there are a lot of other stories out there that are combat-adjacent, if you will, that still have a ton of purpose and have a ton of, you know, actual legitimacy to it. I mean, we've interviewed several Gold Star spouses, mothers, family members, and those are always powerful. We've interviewed people who have you know, gone on to every walk of life, whose story is more about what they're done after combat, not what they've necessarily done in combat. And I think that's a story we're telling because we want veterans to feel like, hey, guess what? You know, your life doesn't end because you're out of uniform. There's another phase of what's next, and you should embrace that and go after it. So there's always, you know, angles to every story, but we try to keep them all combat focused, at least to a certain extent. I mean, a lot of the people who listen to the show will sometimes write in and say, hey, that guest didn't really belong. And like, you know, they didn't qualify, so to speak. You know, they weren't really in combat. And I try to remind everybody, guys, not everybody's story is going to be exactly the same. Not everybody's story is going to have this juicy combat tale. And it's interesting because, Ben, you know, when a lot of people who I reach out to be on the show, you know, and they say, well, I don't really have like a great story. You know, I don't really have that. I've seen your guest list. I don't really have a story like any of these people. And I'm like, you have a story, and somebody will be able to relate to it. And that's the thing, because you'd be surprised how often I have heard from people who write in when they say, I know exactly what, when that person said that, I know exactly what they were thinking. I know exactly what they were feeling. And it's not necessarily about some person who is in heavy combat and heavy fighting. Sometimes it's just about somebody who is going through a really tough time and figured out a way through it that guests can relate to.
0: I tell you, So, because I knew you were coming on the show, I had to just do a quick statistical check, Mark, just to see where I rank. I've got, it'll be 638 shows under my belt once you come on. And to me, I smile when you talk about that, because it's gotten to a point now where it's probably 30% me researching and sourcing my guests. And a lot of them come from referrals from other guests, but then we do get, you know, stuff all the time from national PR agencies and publicists. And sometimes it's surprising that the publisher's pitch is so bad, but I want to give people an opportunity. And then it turns out that is one of the, you know, better guests I've had on the show. And they're not always necessarily a Medal of Honor winner or a 4-star general. I mean, they might just be, you know, a guy that, like I said, a Merchant Marine guy, or, you know, somebody who is driving trucks. So you never know where that acorn is going to come from, do you?
1: No, 100%. And again, like you, you know, I found LinkedIn is an amazing resource for guests. I'm not even going to lie. Because there are so many military networks of people who are retired or people who have moved on and trying to transition. And, you start to see who all these other people follow, and who they, you know, are connected with on LinkedIn. And you just start to see a little bit more about their story. Cause you could tell, like, you know, I'm sure you can and I can just because we've done this enough, but I could just look at where they served, what unit they were in, and what they did, and I know exactly where they were, whether it was in Afghanistan or Iraq, and, you know, where the unit was, just because I've done enough of these to have the background information on that. But, again, it's one of those things where understanding that whole thing, it really is the connective tissue between all these guests is pretty, pretty impressive sometimes.
0: I tell you, we've got just a couple minutes before we have to take another break, Mark, and I'm really enjoying this. I feel like I'm in therapy right now with I've got a free expert here. only once in all the time I've been doing this show did we have a follow-up conversation with one of our listeners who accused one of our guests. It wasn't completely stolen valor. It was just she alleged that some of the details were not quite right. Is that a concern for you as well?
1: Absolutely. I mean, look, I've had a handful of instances where that has happened, where somebody has wrote in after the fact and said, I serve with this person, that's not true, and here's this, that, and the other, yada, yada, yada. And typically what I've done in that instance is, one, I reach back out to the guests, and I keep it as anonymous as I can. I said, listen, somebody wrote in and claimed this, this, and this. It's incumbent on us as a show to make sure that our guests are being forthright and truthful about their experience, because we're not about, over-grandizing trying to create some narrative and story that's not necessarily true. We want our guests to understand, you know, that their combat story is important to us, but it's got to be accurate. So, you know, when that happens, we try to reconcile it. And if the guests can reconcile it, we generally take them at their word, because, you know, again, I believe if somebody who's been in uniform for 25 years, at my level, I see a different picture than somebody at the enlisted level does, at senior levels, at somebody at the mid-manager level. I mean, there's different, you know, ways to look at these things. But in generally, as long as there's no concrete proof, I give the guests the liberty to tell the story in their own words. But yeah, there have been a couple of guests who we've had to pull the episode down. Yeah. We've just taken it down. Like, you know, if they didn't respond, or they didn't, you know, refute it, or they didn't, or weren't willing to, you know, contest or provide information, we take it down. I take them down then, and I believe that's just the right thing to do, just simply because the last thing I want for the other 347 guests, whatever it is for their story to be devalued because we've left up one or two that are completely suspect.
0: Yeah, well, you got to watch out for your own credibility. Mark, I worked in minor league sports in a previous life. When I come back, I learned something else from your interview that I might be part of the problem. So when we come back, we'll talk more about that. Ladies and gentlemen, Ben Buehler-Garcia will be right back. Thank you for tuning in to American Warrior Radio. 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Thank you.
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14: Maybe you've thought about taking a cruise. 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

0: Welcome back to American Warrior Radio. Ladies and gentlemen, this is your host, Ben Bueller Garcia. We're talking with Colonel Mark Zeno. Colonel Zeno's got a great podcast. I encourage you to check it out. It's called the Hazard Ground Podcast, hazardground.com. Mark, as I teased before the break, see, I use that little radio phrase there, huh? I'm getting better. I spent some time working in several front offices of some minor league sports teams, and you've got some pretty strong opinions about sports teams and their hero for a game practice.
1: I frankly don't believe for one second that any one of those sports leagues are doing it for benevolent purposes. I mean, individuals are, but at the end of the day, you know, what happens here is, and people don't look at it this way, right? When they put a hero of the game up there and they put the veteran of the game, sure, they walk them down on the field and they announce them and tell them, and the whole place applauds and goes, you know, bananas, and USA, and everybody feels great, and everybody thinks, oh my God, this team is, look what they do. They honor veterans. They care about so much about people. What they don't realize is that when they flash their name up there on the big screen, people forget to see at the bottom, there's a sponsor there. And that sponsor loaded a check, probably six figures, even higher, to be up on the big screen attached to this whole thing. And the team just made money off doing that. Now, if you take any veteran and say, hey, do you want to bring you and your family and we'll put you up in a suite, you can eat and drink for free and watch the game from the suite? Nobody's going to say no to that. Heck, I wouldn't say no to that, right? Hey, Mark, do you want to take you and your kids to do a basketball game? Basically, we'll put you in a suite. Yes, I'd love to go. That'd be an amazing experience for my kids. I absolutely would go. But the minute they throw a sponsor up there, they've now made money off of it. And that's the reason they did it. They didn't do it because they wanted to be kind. Sure, there's that level to it. But sports teams and sports organizations are doing this routinely. I did this all the time. They unfurl this big flag on top of the field and whatever it is. And I go and I look at it and I go, what are we doing? Like, what's the reason for doing that? It's a one-sided equation. I think these sports teams, I think they steal goodwill from people to believe that they genuinely care when all this stuff is about making money, because they don't do anything unless it turns a profit for them. That's the way sports teams behave. I've been in sports media for 20 years. There's nothing that these sports teams do that doesn't generate profit for them, particularly the NFL. And nobody brags more about what they put in the collection plate than the NFL. Their Salute to Service campaign is nothing but complete BS. So they'll sit there and tell you, oh, and if you do the math, it's really not that hard to figure out. Oh, we've donated $21 million over the Salute to Service campaign, whatever it may be. Take that number, divide it by the number of years they've been doing Salute to Service, 12. Take that number, then divide it by 32, because there's 32 teams that can share the revenue that the NFL gets, right? So they all share the cost. When you break that down, Ben, you're talking about each team donating like $171,000. You can't even get a middle linebacker in the NFL for $171,000. And yet they want to act like they did something benevolent. That's $5 to you and me. If you walked up to your friend and said, hey, I just dropped $5 in the Salvation Army bucket today, what do you think of me? You'd look ridiculous. And you'd sound ridiculous. But yet, this is what sports teams do. They brag about how much they give the veterans, when in reality, they're making money hand over fist over everything that they do. Sports League, oh, it's Veterans Night, and it's August 8th. How does August 8th have to do with veterans? Like, they just pick some random date and slap it. Oh, it's Military Appreciation Night. Oh, there's nothing military going on. We just found a date on the calendar. That'll work. They put a sponsor to it, and they can get people in the stands, or they can get people to buy stuff. I mean, it's all a big hoax from these sports teams under the guise of doing something nice for people, when in reality, it's just a money-making proposition.
0: I don't know that you feel very strongly about this whole topic, Mark. I'm not getting that vibe off you. I tell you, I do want to talk a little bit about merging vets and players, though, but real quick, I belong to I don't know if you're... Well, yeah, you're probably familiar with the Havoc Journal. You've had Charles Faint on.
1: Yeah.
0: We've got like a little Facebook group, the writers there, we share, and one of our favorite things is to share the most ridiculous stock military photos. And, you know, you got the lady there saluting with the wrong hand. And then the most recent one I saw was, it was supposed to be a soldier with his two infant, embracing his two infant children. And it clearly was made with AI. The language on the uniform was not any language of this planet. I mean, it looked like Vulcan or something. And then if you look closely, one of the children actually had eight fingers on one hand. And it made me chuckle and shake my head, but that was a campaign that some organization was doing to supposedly, you know, promote their support for veterans. And I just look at that garbage and I just say, man, come on. Seriously, you don't have the time to reach out to a real veteran. There's not a real veteran on your staff who could look and say, look, that uniform is completely jacked up. That's wrong. But yeah, I don't. Yeah. Okay. Now you're getting me going, Mark. We don't want that. Got to watch my blood pressure. I had Nate Boyer on the show 2 years ago, who's a Green Beret, and correct me if I'm wrong, may still be the oldest NFL rookie in the modern era.
1: That may sound about right. I think I'm going to go with down that one. Yeah.
0: Okay. And he's associated with Merging Vets and Players, and you are too. Strikes me as just a wonderful organization. What first inspired? Well, first, let's back up a little bit. What is the mission of the organization?
1: Merging Vets and Players is a peer-to-peer support group that takes veterans and former professional athletes and puts them together to help them with transition as the uniform comes off. And that we found that, you know, it's that whole sort of idea that veterans are looking for that new squad, that new platoon to be a part of, and athletes are looking for that new team, that new locker room to be a part of. And those sort of feelings and those sort of, you know, transitions are very similar. So putting them together was a natural fit. And Nate, again, who was a Green Beret and also a professional athlete, you know, understand that as well as anybody.
0: And did he recruit you, or how did you get involved in the program there?
1: When they opened up the Atlanta chapter, I had just, you know, went as a veteran just because I wanted to check it out and see who it was. And then they had some changes in the organization, and Nate reached out to me and asked me if I would run the Atlanta chapter. And long story short, I said yes. So it just sort of worked out.
0: Well, it's a great organization, and I need to maybe have Nate or someone back on again. Folks, you can look up vetsandplayers.org, find out what is they're doing to help. It's an interesting matchup with I wouldn't think to connect a professional sports athlete with a veteran, but you're right. They're both looking for that second mission. We're down to just about 3 minutes here, sir. Just one quick question. What is your sense about recruitment right now? All the branches seem to be struggling.
1: I don't think we have a recruiting problem. I think we have a leadership problem. I think that yes, recruiting numbers are down, but it's not down because people don't want to serve. It's down because what we've seen happen over the course of the last two or three years through COVID and everything else, we have seen our military become politicized, and we have seen our military be used as pawns in political games. And what we haven't seen is anybody in the military who wears a uniform stand up at the risk of their own career and go, this is wrong. We don't need to be doing this. This is not who we are and what we do. What we've seen them all do is be quiet, sit back, say nothing, and not do anything. And that includes, oh, by the way, the withdrawal of Afghanistan and the lack of accountability that didn't come from our senior leaders in the whole thing. Look, nobody is asking anybody at the top of our organization, the very highest levels of organization, to be perfect. But what we are asking you to do is lead and be accountable. And the problem is that, you know, yes, we are facing a younger generation of people who's raised completely differently, who doesn't see the value in the military the way people of my generation did and doesn't want to serve. However, that doesn't mean that if you are leading people the right way and giving the impression to the outside world that this organization is strong, that this organization has merit, that this organization is one that you want to be a part of, then I think that's the real issue. I mean, you're not going to change young kids. You're not going to change what you're up against as far as competition for it. I don't think that, you know, advertising with The Rock is going to, and the United Football League is going to fix the recruiting problem.
0: Yeah.
1: I don't think that being on TikTok is going to fix the recruiting problem. What I think is going to fix the recruiting problem, okay, is the ability to go to work, do the job of what the military is supposed to do, and stay the hell out of politics and vaccines and all the other stuff that we got sucked into that we had no business being sucked into.
0: I tell you, Mark, we have a friend in common who was Lieutenant Colonel. And after that disastrous Afghan withdrawal, he resigned his commission. He said, in good conscience, I can no longer wear the uniform of the United States Army. So this is serious business. Mark Zeno, thanks for spending some time with us today. Again, folks, you can visit Hazard Ground Podcast, hazardground.com. And Mark, I sure appreciate your time today. And thanks for what you're doing. I'm very proud of you, and I really appreciate the product you're producing.
1: Well, Ben, those words mean a lot to me. Thank you so much for having me. I really appreciate it.
0: All right, brother. Stay safe. 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
1: I've often joked that America's decline began when the fedora went out of fashion. Of course, it wasn't the hat. It was what the hat represented. Look at random street photos from the first half of the 20th century. Factory workers, clerks, business people, most dressed with purpose. They represented themselves well. Self-respect mattered. Compare that to many public scenes today. Immediate gratification has replaced respect and decorum. We want the reward before the effort. Convenience without the discipline. Comfort and casual has morphed into sloppy and unkempt. No civilization is built on that foundation. Lasting societies are built by people willing to work before they celebrate, to prepare before they perform. It even shows in the language we use. The fedora hat didn't hold America together. Character did. 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Business, work, and politics like you've never heard it before. Find us anytime on Spotify, YouTube, or at The Mike Hewitt Show.
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7: With SRN News, I'm Ron Taylor. President Trump says he will order American forces to hold off on strikes he had threatened against Iran after the parameters of a deal to end the war were reached. The president said in a Saturday evening social media post that for now he would halt new strikes. A day earlier, he had threatened more strikes on Iran as the U.S. pushes to reopen the Strait of Hormuz. The Department of Homeland Security is cracking down on non-citizens illegally voting in New Jersey.
8: Four individuals have been charged following a joint federal investigation. This comes after New Jersey Governor Mikey Sherrill admitted that approximately 6,600 non-citizens were registered to vote in the state. DHS Secretary Mark Wayne Mullen has warned multiple states about this issue. Officials emphasize that non-citizens who cast ballots will face strict penalties, including deportation. John Scott reporting.
7: A veteran Democratic strategist is sounding the alarm over New York City's rising socialist movement.
9: Mark Penn, who advised former President Bill Clinton, is warning that New York City Mayor Zoran Mamdani's proposed property tax plan could hit more homeowners than advertised. Penn says the tax would apply to nearly a million residential properties based on city valuations, potentially driving down property values and sparking widespread legal challenges. Critics argue the proposal reflects a broader shift toward democratic socialism within the party and could discourage investment in the nation's largest city. Ken Lorman reporting.
7: A Twin Falls city spokesman says that three people were killed and seven more were injured, some critically, in a shooting at an In-N-Out Burger restaurant in southern Idaho Saturday afternoon. Police who responded to the shooting found the body of a suspected gunman in an area near the restaurant. Twin Falls city public officer Josh Palmer said he did not know if he was included in the fatality count. This is SRN News. Correspondent Michael Harrington reports and shares a new report on young adults and faith.
10: It comes from the Church of England, and it reports that millennials and members of Generation Z often get interested in Christianity through social media and other online content. But the study also finds that it takes a personal encounter for a young adult to take the next step and accept Christ. Church officials say this shows how important personal evangelism continues to be, even in the age of the Internet. Michael Harrington reporting.
7: Adolf Hitler's birthplace in Austria has been transformed into a police station in an effort to destroy the building's appeal as a site of pilgrimage for people who glorify the Nazi dictator. A memorial stone is to remain in place outside the house with the inscription, "For freedom, democracy, and liberty, never again fascism, millions of dead remind us." The renovation of the building took several years and cost around $23 million. Anti-Semitism is on the rise in Germany and all across Europe. This is SRN News. A high-profile election security measure is headed to California voters.
11: A California voter ID initiative known as Prop 39 has qualified for the 2026 ballot after gathering more than 1 million signatures. It would require government-issued ID for in-person voting and the last four digits of an ID for mail ballots. Democratic Attorney General Rob Bonta rewrote the official ballot title in language opponents call misleading, and proponents have sued claiming he violated election law. Willie Nelson, Los Angeles.
7: The Michigan Supreme Court has ordered state regulators to reconsider a permit for a tunnel carrying an oil pipeline under the Great Lakes. This decision affects part of the 73-year-old Line 5 pipeline owned by Enbridge, which runs from Wisconsin to Ontario. Enbridge wants to bury the pipeline in a tunnel under the Strait of Mackinac, but environmentalists oppose it. They want to shut down the pipeline under the Strait's entirely city potential environmental harm. More details at srnnews.com.
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14: 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It's Kevin McCullough, Monday through Friday, on That Kevin Show. And now, from the Connors and Sullivan Broadcast Studios, the man who is not what he wants to be, but is way grateful that he's not who he used to be, here, the Kevin!
19: All right, welcome in. Kevin McCullough, glad to have you with us. It is That Kevin Show, and we have a very interesting and important broadcast for you today. We are watching, friends. I don't think people have an appreciation for this, but there have been days this summer where you've literally watched the testing of constitutional division of responsibilities, division of rights, division of powers come into play in ways that I don't think we've ever seen in our country's past. And it's going to be interesting to see how the courts finally decide on some of this stuff and where it all lands. But I want to start with a story that kind of illustrates this, because today the Trump administration took the fight over who controls U.S. attorney appointments to a whole new level by firing a Seattle-based prosecutor less than an hour after he was picked for the job without the blessing of the administration. Acting Attorney General Todd Blanche wrote Wednesday on X, he said, district court judges can appoint a temporary U.S. attorney and POTUS can fire them. That's what Attorney General Todd Blanche wrote on X as he was testifying before the Senate in his confirmation hearing, calling a U.S. District Court for the Western District of Washington State panel for elevating Judge Roger Rogoff to be the top federal prosecutor in Seattle. WDWA judges abandoned the time-honored process of consultation with the administration so that the selected U.S. attorney is qualified to serve in the administration. Roger Rogoff has been fired by the president, said Blanche. The post came after Rogoff, 57, a former King County Superior Court judge and longtime state and federal prosecutor, was sworn in before 8 a.m. local time at the federal courthouse in downtown Seattle as U.S. attorney for the Western District of Washington. He then went to the U.S. attorney's office and asked to meet with Charles Neil Floyd, the Trump administration's preferred choice for the job, whose 120-day interim term expired in February. While Rogoff waited in the lobby, he received an email notifying him that Trump had removed him from office. Rogoff's situation was not mentioned in Blanche's Senate confirmation hearing on Wednesday, but Blanche is back before the Senate again today, and Rogoff now might be a notable topic of discussion during his confirmation process. The quick dismissal, listen to this, came after all 17 active and senior federal judges in the Deep Blue District appointed Rogoff to vacancy. The judges appointed by five presidents, 10 by Democrats, 7 by Republicans, had opened an application process after the administration did not send Floyd's nomination to the Senate and instead kept him in place by making him first assistant U.S. attorney while leaving the top job vacant. U.S. attorneys who serve the Justice Department's chief federal prosecutors in each district are normally nominated by the president, confirmed by the Senate. Federal law allows the attorney general to name an interim U.S. attorney for 120 days. If that period expires without a confirmed nominee, district judges may appoint someone to serve until the vacancy is filled. Because of obstruction by Democrats in the narrowly held Senate, the Trump administration has resorted to using acting titles and other personnel moves to keep its prosecutors in place. Courts have pushed back in some Democrat districts like Seattle and New Jersey, issuing legal challenges to the Justice Department and the White House authority. Rogoff told the New York Times, I don't think it's the way to run the Department of Justice when you have this sort of made-up way of putting people in these positions. The process breaks down. Senator Patty Murray, Democrat from Washington, opposed Floyd for the U.S. attorney's job and blasted Rogoff's quick firing. Throughout his career, he's demonstrated blah, blah, blah, public service, blah, blah, blah, Murray wrote in a statement. She's mad she didn't get to make the decision. Trump administration officials have long noted that the advise and consent role of the Senate does not grant Democrats against Trump's administrative priorities to be a hard block on his agenda and nominees. Rogoff has retained an employment law firm and is considering a legal challenge to his firing. Oh, good. The Seattle clash follows the similar disputes elsewhere. In New Jersey, Helena Haba resigned as the top federal prosecutor after an appeals court said she had been serving unlawfully. In Virginia, Lindsey Halligan left an acting U.S. attorney post after a judge found her appointment unlawful and dismissed indictments she had brought against New York Attorney General State Letitia James and former FBI Director James Comey. The administration has also fired court-appointed U.S. attorneys in other districts. Rogoff spent 20 years as a state prosecutor and 6 as a federal before becoming a state judge. Here's the problem. And you can have all the fancy wording around all of it that you want to, but at the end of the day, there is only one position that the American people vote on that is empowered to appoint the U.S. attorneys. And the people that hate this president, the people that have despised him, that have tried to block him, assassinate him, arrest him, put him in jail, sue him on made-up charges, call him a felon when he committed no felonies, et cetera, et cetera, et cetera. These are the same people that are still trying to have any way possible to undermine his agenda. And there's a reason why all of the deep blue people in Washington put his name forward and said, oh, let's vote on him and make him the guy. Because he does not embrace the view of the Constitution that the administration does. And they want to try to make the administration hire somebody for their administration, because that's what U.S. attorneys are. They are an extension of the executive branch of the United States of America. They do not get to do that. But there is only one side in this debate. Neither Republicans nor Democrats are perfect 100% of the time. Neither of them have it all right 100% of the time. There are bad people that are in both parties. But the Democrats overwhelmingly embrace unlawful, rule-breaking, illicit and illegal behavior that if a Republican did it, they would string them up by their toenails, tar and feather them, and separate their corpse to the four pieces of the planet, like the four directions of the planet. There's just no way that they wouldn't. You had Eric Swalwell sleeping with a Chinese spy for years when he was on sensitive committees in the House of Representatives as well, and totally downloading all of his intelligence that he had from the Intelligence Committee and everything else and sending it back to China. Did he endure any massive problems with that? No. The reason he got kicked out of the California governor's race was because he didn't treat women nice, which even that, unless you've done something really, really bad, or they just give up on thinking that you have no chance to win, like Plattner, then they'll finally throw you overboard and say, okay, you're too much of this. But friends, Democrats cheat and lie and steal and break the laws all the time. And they don't like it that President Trump has said, this is not yours to get to pick. I'm going to pick this person. The American people voted him into the position that gets to pick those people. And that's the way it goes. I hate to be the bearer of bad news, if that's bad news to you. I think it's just a reinforcement that the Constitution is working, which I'm kind of happy about. Kevin McCullough, coming right back.
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Kevin Show, thatkevinshow.com, the place in the show where we stop everything and we ask the question, hey, how do we live? How do we live in this mess, in this culture, in this crazy world that we live in, where people really have no use for God? And even if they have like a generic okay feeling about God being a spiritual force of some sort, the minute you attach that God to something from Scripture and authority and the Bible, it's really just off-putting. Can't do that. And then if we believe in those things, they look at us with suspicion or maybe even hostility. Well, does that change our role, our responsibility? I would argue that it doesn't. And that's why we take a little bit of time every day to just say, hey, practically speaking, how do we apply being a Christian to the context of where we live? And this week we're talking about a subject called being the priesthood of the believer. What it means for the believer to have direct access to God. In the Old Testament time, that was not the case. The people of Israel went through a high priest who offered a very specific set of sacrifices for the repentance of the people. But that

0: is, will my life actually make the words I speak believable? You know, and that's
1: a great way of describing it. I've often struggled with the truth and love thing, and I think that the way you just said it is, in fact, say it again, because I want everybody to write this down. This is really, really important. Yeah.
0: Hopefully I can say it the same way. You know, so we were talking yesterday about speaking truth in love, and to your point, I think today we're talking about this. Does my life actually reveal Does my words make it believable? I think that's what I said. Does my life make my words believable? I think right. That's what I was saying. And this is more than just how to be nice. Let's make that clear. This is really about how the ministry of Jesus Christ, when you know him personally, how that reshapes one's life. And I assume I'm speaking to many people who love Jesus here. I'll tell you this, just up front. If you are in a place where you're struggling in your faith, or you feel like you've walked away, or you're doubting, reach out to a minister or a friend who walks with Jesus. Go to a church that's gospel centered and Bible centric and reach out to me or Kevin. You know, we'd love to talk to you, because really this idea of living out faith is all hinges on, are you walking with Jesus yourself, and is he reshaping your life?
1: All right. So having said that, believability 101, I guess part of it is you have to actually care about the people you're speaking to.
0: Yes, you do. And that's where we left off yesterday, was like, you know, do you give a rip about people who are perishing, people who are lost, people who are cloaked in darkness? You know, we're going to pick up here. I want to read from Hebrews chapter 4. It brings in the high priest language. You set that up so beautifully, Kevin. The scripture says, therefore, since we have a great high priest who has ascended into heaven, Jesus, the Son of God, and names him, let us hold firmly to the faith we profess. And skipping down to verse 16, let us approach God's throne with grace and confidence, so that we may receive mercy and find grace to help us in our hour of need. Man, I think this idea of, like, we are approaching God's throne, and it's a gracious throne with confidence. This is a great privilege, and we're entering into God's presence every day as we walk, we live our lives, anywhere we go, and we receive this welcome from God, and we receive mercy, and therefore we extend mercy to people that we meet all along the way, and that's people even who are hostile to God, because that's what a priest does.
1: Right. So
0: can I go into Romans?
1: Yeah,
0: can
1: I
0: go into
1: Romans? We want to get the biblical basis for all of it.
0: Yeah. So Romans 12. I think I was telling you, I feel like this is complementary to this. In Romans 12, you get a long list, and I would encourage your listeners to read this for themselves. I won't take the time, because it's a bit lengthy. We have a short bit of time, but in Romans 12 verses 9 through 21, and it talks about all these behaviors, these commands. Love must be sincere. Hate what's evil. Cling to what's good. It talks about blessing those who persecute you, and blessing, not cursing them. Rejoicing with those who rejoice. Mourning with those who mourn. Living in harmony with one another. Not repaying anyone evil for evil. And I'm thinking about this, and I'm like, man, what does this mean? What's it mean to bless people who are against you, as we've been talking about, who hate you because you're a Christian and believe that the Bible's a lie? And I think it's actively desiring and seeking another person's good under God's favor. That's what blessing a person is. And so that's what we're called to do, even those people who persecute us. And it talks about doing what's right. It says, as far as it depends on you, live at peace with everyone. Do what's right in the eyes of the Lord. I'm thinking to myself, what does that mean? Does that mean that everyone has to approve of you? And the answer is no. I think it's living so honorably that even people who reject Christ, who reject our faith, they can't honestly accuse us of dishonorable conduct. You know, and that doesn't eliminate criticism, but it will expose whatever falsehood or false accusations out there with us.
1: Well, and I think all the time, because in my lifetime, I've seen, you know, kind of two sides to this penny. I've seen people that are like, we're standing for truth no matter what. And there's a piece of me that embraces that and says, truth is worth

0: standing for, and it's worth defending, and it's worth supporting and holding up. And there are people that are gonna that will tell me I'm gonna love people no matter what, and that I think is also equally true. And the trick has always been for the people who emphasize love to really not surrender on issues of truth. And I found the much harder thing for people, at least that I've been around, are the people that stand hard for truth, who actually demonstrate a love that is communicable to the person that they're trying to reach. And I don't mean by that being people that roll over on their beliefs or just say, no, it's all good, we'll just look the other way on everything that's wrong. I think to truly love and to truly speak truth is one of the hardest things that people have to do. Because at times you have to say to someone who is not hearing you as you're saying it, you have to say to them, I love you, and because I love you, I want what's best for you, and because I want what's best for you, I want what God wants for you, and because I want what God wants for you, he says he wants you to flourish, and here's the best way we can do that, and it goes against something that you're already doing or experiencing.
1: Well said, Lord, have mercy on us, right? Help us, Lord. You know, and the idea of, and it says in Romans, to have it to be at peace with everyone, be at peace with all, that's not always possible. And the truth is, you and I, we can't control whether someone remains hostile, you know, but we can't control whether our conduct, to your point, reflects Christ. So I know we're probably getting close to the end. I'll say this, every day we are encountering people, we're meeting people. We have people in our circle who are difficult to love. And some of them, you know, they might disappoint us or they might even oppose us. It might be someone who's even wounded us deeply. And I think, to your point, Kevin, left to ourselves, my love will reach its limit. But what Hebrews and what this idea of the high priest that we have in Jesus Christ reminds us is that we don't have to do this from an empty heart, because we have someone who continually welcomes us with mercy and grace. It's personal first with us. And so instead of like asking even how can I love this difficult person? I want to begin. I want to discipline myself to begin with. How has Christ loved me?
0: Yeah.
1: Because once I wrap my arms around that, there's something that he will do in me that will empower me to live as he's called me to live.
0: Oh, friends, I hope that you are encouraged and empowered by what we're talking about. Craig Yergo of Christ Church of Grove Farm, thank you for challenging us. This is not an easy thing, but it is something that we are called to, and it's how the world changes. This is how God intends for us to impact the world around us, is to love them and to tell them the truth. The church growth program needn't be more complicated than that. If every Christian today chose to love the people in their sphere and tell them the truth while they love them, the world would change dramatically. But tomorrow we wrap up the entire week. It's gone by too quick. Craig, you're going to have to come back. We're going to have to do it again. But thank you for all that you've done.
1: You're welcome. Enjoying it.
0: You got it. Kevin McCullough coming right back. Big Thursday show. Don't go away.

0: With SRN News, I'm Ron Taylor. President Trump says he will order American forces to hold off on strikes he had threatened against Iran after the parameters of a deal to end the war were reached. Israel is on board with this deal. Trump said in a Saturday evening social media post that for now he would halt new strikes. Just a day earlier, he had threatened more strikes on Iran as the U.S. pushes to reopen the Strait of Hormuz. The president is threatening to push forward with a fund to compensate his allies if two Republican holdouts won't support his nominee for attorney general. It means new uncertainty about next week's Senate confirmation vote, and his pronouncement underscores once more his interest in securing payouts for supporters who feel unjustly persecuted. Trump said in a social media post Saturday that he'd keep acting Attorney General Todd Blanche in his current role and press ahead on the anti-weaponization fund. This is SRN News.
1: Hello, I'm Jerry Stewart, and this is One Moment in America. There are so many amazing stories about brave Americans in battle. But did you hear the story of the cavalry that went into battle with no horses? I'll tell you that story after this important message.
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1: In 1898, when America went to war with Spain, a young man by the name of Theodore Roosevelt had quite a reputation for being a frontiersman, ready for any task. So he asked permission to form a small army of a special cavalry force to help fight that war. He put together an all-volunteer group of 1,000 horsemen who came to be known as Rough Riders. They were ready to fight. But when they were shipped to battle, their horses were left behind. A cavalry with no horses? Did they quit? No. They fought on foot up San Juan Hill and won that battle. Wow. I'm Jerry Stewart. That was One Moment in America.

0: says from New York, that Kevin McCullough.
1: Welcome back. It's That Kevin Show. Glad to have you with us. ThatKevinShow.com for all things related to the show. And you can interact with us through that portal on a regular basis. We've got all the videos and the podcasts and the columns and everything I do. It's all in one spot. It's super easy to find. 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Please go and avail yourself of it, including helping my partners, the Bible League, get Bibles into the hands of those who desperately need them and want them, but do not have access to them. Michael Woolworth is back with us from Bible League. And, Michael, a lot of people may be thinking, well, what do you mean that Bibles aren't available? I'm thinking in my house, I've got five or six sitting on a shelf that I never even open.
2: Well, I've got 40, Kevin. I mean, some that I've, been given to me over the years. I remember my first Bible at 12 years of age, and I was baptized with, my pastor's son. He and I were buddies. They gave us Bibles. We were excited to be part of the family of God, but the Bibles, Kevin, had like a kind of a pinkish cover. We thought, should we be excited about that, or a little embarrassed about that? Anyway, yeah, how many of us have Bibles? Plentiful, right? Even on your phone, right? And yet, this is not the story for believers that we're talking about. We're doing for them what they really cannot do for themselves, and that is to put their hands on the precious Word of God today. And Kevin, let me say thanks to people like Connie of Staten Island. She said, I'm in at a dozen Bibles. David is filling the empty waiting hands of 20 believers that we know by name at Bible League. He's listening from Brooklyn. And Kevin, that's how it gets done. They've joined you and your family in supporting this campaign. We're so grateful for that. Ultimately, we want to do this for just north of 10,000 waiting believers that we know by name at Bible League. Again, all of this in an era where I know it's tempting to think, okay, has Bible League got their information right? Doesn't everybody have a cell phone? Well, a lot of people do have cell phone technology. I've been in the bush of Africa where you think a cell phone was foreign to those people, but no, they had cell phones. What they lack is the smartphone technology. But listen, where Bible League can do it, we do provide free downloads, again, without cost, different downloads, different languages of the world. But again, it still comes down to a physical Bible that you can hold, that you can open, you can read about the God who loves you and understand his will for our lives. And again, Kevin, that's what we're doing for the princely sum of only $5 a Bible today.
1: One of the most difficult regions to reach for the gospel, in my opinion, is the Middle East. And there's a lot of opposition. There's a lot of tough terrain, if you will, spiritually, governmentally, etc. What's going on in the Middle East?
2: Well, it's a part of the world that's known what? Conflict, suffering, right? Lots of loss over the years. Please make no mistake. I don't come today as a geopolitical scientist that studies, all the complexities of a place like the Middle East. But I can tell you at Bible League, who's had a really robust ministry in that part of the world for decades, right? As we see the gospel applied to even some of the most difficult parts of that region, we see lives truly transformed. That certainly is the case there in the Middle East. But I want to commend to this story, having you share this clip from my colleague, Kareem. He talks about people when they come to saving faith, often the conflict they face is not at the hands of the government, right? It's people in their own families, people in their own communities. But this is Kareem, and he's in the Middle East.
3: What you might expect is that the government would oppress a person who converts from Islam to Christianity. It happens, but this is not what mainly happens. What basically and mainly happens is that the family of the ex-Muslim are the ones who persecute him and would even try to kill him. And this would be viewed in by the Egyptian law to be an honor killing. The main difficulty that faces people who convert is that their families are not very welcoming of them and can be very hostile to them.
1: Boy, I don't know anybody that faces that kind of opposition in finding Jesus in the West, but it is a real thing. Michael, just this last week, my sons and I sat down and we were talking about the differences in the different world faiths and kind of what they believe. And one of the things that struck both of my sons was that grace and mercy and forgiveness and love are foreign concepts in almost all of the other faiths. And certainly unlike anything like what Jesus Christ exhibits in Christianity. And the subject of honor killings came up. And it was a very intense discussion about what that really means. And that's truly what the experience is, what Kareem is talking about there, for those that have the courage to say, I'm going to put my faith and trust in Jesus. And sometimes their only source of comfort is a copy of Scripture.
2: Well, one of the ex-Muslims he's talking about is Khalil, a man that was a Sunni Muslim. Somebody shared Christ with him, Kevin. He became a believer, would go on to become a pastor. You know, in a lot of these congregations, you know, the churches can't afford to pay a pastor full-time. People like Khalil, they're bivocational, right? They're either an employee or they own a shop. In Khalil's case, as a pastor, he had a shop that sold baking supplies and produce there in the Middle East. I won't identify exactly where he's at, but on two occasions, radicals, knowing that he is a former a Muslim and now an infidel in their minds, they destroyed his shop, not once but twice, right? But rather than grow bitter and retaliate with violence in that case, I know there are people that would actually do that. Pastor Khalil did what? Invited these people that persecute him to these Bible studies from Bible League in the Arabic language. I can tell you today, by the grace of God and through the gumption of that man Khalil, a bivocational pastor there in the Middle East, 80 Sunni Muslims in recent weeks, Kevin, have said yes to Jesus. And again, they minister, they live with targets on their back. I mean, they pay a price for following Jesus, as Kareem said. And Kevin, those honor beatings, those killings, they're not exaggerated. They exist in parts of the world like the Middle East. But again, they're not praying for our pity or for protections today. They're praying for the precious word of God. There's 80 Sunni Muslims praying for God's precious word today.
1: 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Kevin McCullough coming right back.
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0: fella. It's Thursday, and that means we get a little help with our parenting. The Parenting Express is what we call it, and Shelley Goldberg is with us every Thursday to help us do that. She's a former parenting reporter for New York One, many years there. If you're from the tri-state area, she is a name synonymous with parenting. But Shelley, now that we've been on in 400 other cities for the last 6 months, it's kind of fun to see the rest of the nation becoming familiar with you as well. So thanks again for being here. We're going to do kind of the opposite today. We're going to talk about things you shouldn't talk about with your kids.
1: That's right, Kevin. You should know before we go that it's kind of a bit subjective. It's not so black and white. You know, I mean, people have different values, so I want to know certainly what you think about these things. And then age. There are things you absolutely would not discuss with young children, but with a teen or a young adult living in your house, there might be room here to kind of have some discussions. So, in general, things you should not share with your kids. Number one, criticism about the other parent. Because our goal here, Kevin, is we want to protect our kids. We want them to feel emotionally safe. We need to be the anchor. And they certainly, yes, need to feel safe. And criticizing the other parent is going to undo that, especially if you're showing a lack of respect, if there's heated yelling, arguing, name-calling. Because what happens is the child feels they have to choose one parent over the other, or they feel somehow obligated and burdened to fix the problem. You don't want to do that to your kids. However, we're not talking about healthy disagreements, because healthy disagreements are great, because your kids then learn by watching you and the missus. You're modeling for them. How do you work out a disagreement? So knowing the difference is key here. Okay. Two, what you don't want to share with your kids, gossip. You don't want to tell them about Uncle Ned is drinking too much or is having an extramarital affair, because your kids are only going to copy you and they're going to become gossipers. You know, not a great quality, doesn't help us in our lives. So be aware, mom and dad, if you're doing, you know, gossiping about friends, neighbors, you know, extended family, not good. Okay. Three, financial struggles, money struggles. We're not talking about saying to your kids, Jonathan, it's either we're going on a vacation or it's tennis lessons. We have to all as a family decide together. That's okay. That's perfectly okay. That's a learning experience. It's the deep financial panic. It's saying to your kids, we're going to lose the family farm. There's going to be no food and we're going to be living in the street. That's the kind of stuff you don't share with your kids, because it's just enormously stressful. Four, people's bodies, body image. That's saying to your kids, I hate myself. I'm so fat. Uncle Ned has such a big head or such big legs. Because if you're critical of your body or other people's body, if you sit and you're people watching and you keep pointing out to your kids, look how fat that person is. Or look, that is only going to make your kids way more critical of their own bodies. So mom and dad, think about what you're doing here. Workplace stress. Kevin, that would be you venting about how terrible coworkers are, or anxiety about getting fired or losing a job. That also will undermine the security of your kids. Five, bad-mouthing your teacher or a caregiver. Your kids have no choice. They can't get out of the situation, so why would you do that to them? Seven, your sex life. Telling your kids, right, sharing details. Because of you kids, I don't get to go into the bedroom with your mom more than, you know, like, whatever. This is not something you share with your kids. Eight, comparing your child to their sibling. Saying to Jonathan, you know, Charlotte, she has difficulty making friends. She's not like you. She's not any good in sports. I mean, going on and on. That's just setting up conflict for kids and resentment. And nine, trivializing alcohol or drug use. Glorifying drinking and alcohol. Saying to your kids, oh, I need to smoke marijuana twice a week. It really helps me as a parent. Or I gotta have a drink because it's the only thing that relaxes me after the stress of being a parent. If you glorify drinking and alcohol, you shouldn't be surprised if your kids gravitate to them as well. Also, you shouldn't be sharing personal regrets. They're not your therapist. or trauma. If there's abuse in the house, you know, when you were a child, any kind of abuse, emotional abuse, sexual abuse, maybe that's something you want to talk to an adult child about or a teen about. And there's some reason to do so, but certainly not with young children. Kevin, your thoughts?
0: No, I think you've nailed this on so many levels, and we actually guard against things being discussed. Because when you have three kids that are like between ages 11 and 16, they all have a certain degree of similar maturity level where they're able to have humor and appropriate and inappropriate discussions and so forth. And so if I catch one of them, you know, doing some of the things that you've just described, we nip that in the bud real quick. And especially on anything like it is, we don't do. The culture doesn't do culture etiquette anymore. So we don't teach people like what is good polite discussion and what isn't. So parents, it's really up to you for you to not raise a bunch of hooligans when they go out into the world. And part of the way that is done is the respect for women, if you're a man, and the respect that you show them. But that's not just done in opening a door or saying, please go first or anything like that. Much of that is done in conversation and the style of conversation that you do. And we have a zero tolerance on a lot of the stuff that you just put on that list because it just doesn't help them be good citizens the way they should be. And, of course, not talking about some of the obvious things we pay attention to as well. I will say we like to play this family game called Quiplash. That's you use your online device and you use a phone or an iPad for each person to play, and you get to answer questions. Sometimes I'll be a little flirty with mom and some of my answers, and even just a little joke about kissing mom or something like that, you'll get the from the other three, but that's about as far as it goes when it comes to that type of thing. So use common sense, be appropriate, be above all things appropriate with your kids. And Shelley, thank you so much.
1: Oh, thank you, Kevin.
0: You're
1: great
0: welcome.
1: Discussion.
0: Yeah,
1: thank you,
0: Kevin McCullough. Coming back, don't go away.
2: Stick around for more of That Kevin next.
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4: With SRN News, I'm Ron Taylor. President Trump says he will order American forces to hold off on strikes he had threatened against Iran after the parameters of a deal to end the war were reached. The president said in a Saturday evening social media post that for now he would halt new strikes. A day earlier, he had threatened more strikes on Iran as the U.S. and Israel pushes to reopen the Strait of Hormuz. The president is threatening to push forward with a fund to compensate his allies if two Republican holdouts won't support his nominee for attorney general. It means new uncertainty about next week's Senate confirmation vote, and his pronouncement underscores once more his interest in securing payouts for supporters who feel unjustly persecuted. The president said in a social media post last night that he'd keep acting Attorney General Todd Blanche in his current role and press ahead on the anti-weaponization fund. This is SRN News.
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0: All right, friends, thank you for being here. Thank you for doing what you do. Thank you for going with us through life, you know, wanting to parent your kids better, wanting to be more informed about what's going on in the laws of our country, wanting to live more faithfully to the tenets of the Bible and of Scripture and of morality, and trying to, in your own life, be the kind of country that you want the rest of us to hopefully be. I'm grateful. I'm grateful for how you live. I'm grateful for what you do. And I'm grateful to those of you that have said, Kevin, I'm not going to hear the cries of those Christians who need Scripture, who are willing to die for their faith, and yet they don't ask for the persecution of their faith to be lessened. They ask for copies of God's Word. Friends, we need your help. We've got 10,000 people that are awaiting a Bible, hoping, praying for the miracle of a Bible to be delivered to them. And I want to say from the bottom of my heart, thank you to those of you that have already given. But we are not yet making the kind of headway in this effort that I would like us to see. I would love for us to end this week at 1,000 Bibles delivered already. We still have many weeks to go, but if we could get to 1,000 Bibles by the end of this week, that would be amazing. But we are not even near that right now. So a couple of things. Maybe you're someone who could give a gift of $500, or maybe break it up over 2 months at $250 each, or 5 months at $100 each. That would get us to, if we had two of you that stepped up and said, hey, I can do that, that would get us past 1,000 Bibles before the end of the week. Maybe there's someone who has a for-profit company and you're looking for a quality way to make a contribution through your company's generosity plan and impact the world for the cause of the kingdom. A $5,000 one-time gift would do that and supply 1,000 Bibles all on its own as well. Or maybe there's just a whole bunch of you that could just do, you know, $100 each, 100 Bibles each, rather. Let me put it that way. If there were 10 of you that could do 100 Bibles each, that would get us there. What we need is we need your help, and we need it right now. The number is 1-800-YES-WORD, 1-800-YES-WORD, 1-800-YES-WORD, and 100 Bibles, $500 gift, 60 Bibles, $300 gift, 40 Bibles, $200 gift, whatever you can do, and it will make a huge difference. And let me tell you the kind of difference that it makes, the kind of outsized difference that it makes. It makes this difference. Bible League has been in existence for 88, almost 89 years. Over those 89 years, they have tracked the Bibles that they have sent out and what's happened with them in the field where they're at. And they can confidently say, after auditing their numbers and taking a look at everything that's happened, they can confidently say that for every Bible that has been sent from Bible League, at least 12 people have come to faith in Jesus. Now, that may not strike you as important if you're not a Christian, or that's not important to you, but for those of you that are, I really want to drive that point home. 12 people have found eternity, have found the hope they've been looking for, have found the joy that they did not have beforehand.
6: Foundations of Freedom, a look at America's founding principles and the leaders who shaped our nation.
7: During the War for Independence, General George Washington, the man we refer to today as the father of our country, led American troops through military defeat after defeat. And in the bitter winter of 1777, he wrote this somber note to a friend in Philadelphia. Quote, "You might have tracked our army from White Marsh to Valley Forge by the blood on their feet," end of quote. Many soldiers continued to march through the deep snows of Pennsylvania without shoes. Others suffered from disease, hunger, and freezing conditions. Nearly 2,000 of Washington's men died. Yet George Washington did not lose faith. Amid the hardship, loss, and uncertainty of Valley Forge, he turned to God in prayer. At a time when our nation once again faces division and uncertainty, may we follow Washington's example, kneeling humbly, praying faithfully, and asking God to guide the future of America.
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4: With SRN News, I'm Ron Taylor. President Trump is claiming that Mideast allies have reached the parameters of a deal to end the Iran war and says he would hold off on ordering new strikes for now. In a Saturday evening social media post, the president adding that the emerging deal would include the immediate, complete, and total opening of the Hormuz Strait and an end to Iran's nuclear threat. He said that Israel has agreed to join the U.S. in the commitment to try to complete the agreement with Iran. Ukrainian President Vladimir Zelensky has pitched President Trump on helping Ukraine win permission from tech titan Elon Musk to use his Starlink satellite communication system.
8: The push for expanded use of Starlink comes as Zelensky looks for alternate ways to mitigate the need for U.S. Patriot air defense systems to thwart the steady barrage of Russian missile and drone attacks on Ukrainian territory. The interceptors are in shorter supply as the U.S. and Israeli war against Iran continues to rage. Zelensky reportedly made the request directly to Mr. Trump in an Oval Office meeting this week during his whirlwind trip to Washington. He also told lawmakers later on Capitol Hill that he wanted Starlink to help with targeting inside Russia. John Scott reporting.
4: A new gun ban in Virginia may have produced the opposite of its intended effect. Ken Lorman has more.
9: Virginia's assault weapons ban, which took effect July 1st, sparked a surge in firearm sales as gun owners rushed to beat the deadline. Background checks for long guns reportedly hit record levels in June, with some retailers reporting unprecedented demand from both longtime gun owners and first-time buyers. Gun rights advocates say the spike shows that firearm restrictions often increase interest in the very weapons lawmakers are trying to limit. Ken Lorman reporting.
4: This is SRN News. Christian leaders are debating artificial intelligence.
10: At the Missional AI Summit in London, attendees concluded that the faith community must seek to shape the future of the technology before non-believers do so. But how? That's where the leaders differ. Some summit speakers argued that Christians need to get educated about AI so they can use it wisely. Others said the focus must be on warning society about the dangers of the technology, reminding people that AI is neither human nor is it God. Michael Harrington reporting.
4: Church groups in Cuba have begun distributing hundreds of boxes of humanitarian aid from the U.S. in two towns near the capital. The aid is being handed out in this way because of the Trump administration not trusting the communist government to do the job. Church officials say the food and hygiene kits will be distributed to the most vulnerable Cuban families first. The box contains enough food to meet a family's need for some 10 days. This is SRN News. A never-before-used federal court is now being put into action.
11: The Trump administration has activated the Alien Terrorist Removal Court for the first time ever to deport an Afghan woman accused of knowing about and helping radicalize her family's terrorist plans. Her son and son-in-law pleaded guilty to plotting an Election Day 2024 attack for the Islamic State. Acting Attorney General Todd Blanche said the court was created 3 decades ago to remove alien terrorists who never should have been in the country. Willie Nelson, Los Angeles.
4: Temperature records across the western U.S. could rise as extreme heat bakes millions from Arizona to Montana. Southwest cities like Phoenix and Palm Springs could get close to 120 degrees tomorrow, and Death Valley is expected to top that. The extreme heat risk could affect up to 40 million people across the western states and into the plains of North Dakota. The National Weather Service has issued red flag warnings across Oregon and Washington, east to the Cascades. More details at srnnews.com. I'm Ron Taylor.
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0: know about the top headlines of the day and a perspective that will give you some eternity to it. 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It's Kevin McCullough, Monday through Friday, on That Kevin Show. And now, from the Connors and Sullivan Broadcast Studios, the man who is not what he wants to be, but is way grateful that he's not who he used to be, here.
1: McCullough, glad to have you with us. We are in the midst of doing something exciting. I think it's one of the most important things that we do every year, and that is to simply put Bibles into the hands of those who don't have them, who desperately want them. And I don't use that word lightly. I think desperation is an important thing. When people are desperate, they do sometimes dangerous things. We think of desperate people and going to desperate measures. But when you talk about the heart of people that truly long for something, the Christians that we are helping get copies of the scriptures to, the desperation is what they feel, because they want to have God's word that they can put into their life, put into their heart, and pass on to others. That's why we partner with the Bible League. And the very first day of this campaign, I've already heard from one person who mocked it a little bit. I understand that there's going to be some of you that are just not going to understand what we're doing here. That's okay. God's bigger than you, and he's bigger than this cause, and he understands that what we're doing is hugely important, because it is that vital. Michael Woolworth is back with us from Bible League. And Michael, I have a couple, not many, but I have a couple of cynical people that listen to the show, and they regularly weigh in on the negativity of anything that they can find to try to, and they said something like, Kevin's trying to sell Bibles like it's Russia and the Soviet Union in the 1980s. Now, I don't know anything about like what the 1980s and the Soviet Union was like, so I don't even know if that's a fair comparison or not. But when you diminish the idea that people who want to have access to the scriptures don't get it, and you're okay with that, like you're okay with that, you don't know much about, number one, the belief of these people and how vibrant it is and how deep it runs. And you don't know the real joy that comes from the pages of scriptures themselves. And I think that one of the things that I hope we can ask people to tap into as they're thinking about giving Bibles this year is that I would ask every person that knows that the Bible is true and in their own heart has helped them see answers to prayer and guidance through its pages, that they would step up and say, okay, we're not going to let the cynics shout out the needs, drown out the needs of those that desperately, and I use that word unapologetically, desperately want a copy of the text for themselves. You've actually traveled to some of these places, Michael, and aside from what we were going to talk about here, I just want to get your thoughts real quick at the beginning. These people are genuine that want scripture. This is one of the most earnest wants that a human has ever wanted.
2: Well, we're filling heart, we're feeding heart hungry believers, Kevin. That's what we're doing today, right? Heart hungry believers who have come to saving faith, right? Somebody in their village said, come learn about Jesus. They went through a weekly Bible study from Bible League. We have been doing that for more than 88 years, right? And then at the end of that study, they say, I want to follow Jesus, right? I need to follow Jesus, leaving all the isms of the world, if you will. They need a Bible, what? To grow in grace. And so their hearts are full. Why? They're members of our spiritual family, but those hands, they're empty. They're waiting for God's word. And so, Kevin, I've traveled. We have friends that fund those trips. You know, I've seen people, when they receive the Bible, they've sung, they've cried, they've danced for joy. I remember one woman deep in the bush of Africa, when we gave her the Bible, it was complete silence, right? She simply held that Bible close to her chest. She sighed relief, Kevin, that she finally had a Bible. And so, again, that's what you're doing with every $5 gift is, again, filling the empty waiting hands of heart-hungry believers. And, you know, I love what you're saying. This, we're not merely filling a need, but these are Christians who desperately want to read about the God who loves them and understand his will for their lives. This is my colleague, Bilda, and he's in Port-au-Prince, Haiti.
3: It's so sad because you can see violence everywhere. Each day when I go out, I say, God, it's not my last day. Every day it's my last day. When my wife decides to go out, it's so sad to say that it's her last day. I don't know. When I go to the office, I go somewhere to do some training. We don't have government. They can decide to stop that.
2: Yeah, that's a big deal, isn't it? When the government can't protect you, you're pretty much on your own. Kevin, there's this misunderstanding that Christians have access to a lot of money. It simply is not true. They live in extreme poverty. They minister from a place of at least material poverty, right? Spiritually, they're rich. But, you know, there's a church that utilized study materials and Bibles that, you know, this family has sent in the past. And one of the deacons and his wife were kidnapped, right? They were held for ransom when the ransom could not be paid. They actually murdered the deacon. They let the wife go knowing that payment would not come. But, you know, that hits home for us. And, you know, I asked Bill, I said, Bill, you know, Bible League's had a robust ministry in Haiti for many, many years. I said, you know, how do you stay encouraged in the midst of all that violence, right? He said, Michael, two things. Number one, my wife and me, we love Haitian Creole cooking. He said, we will gather people in a large party. We'll celebrate with lots of food. He said, that's the first thing we do. He said, the second thing is we've learned to celebrate what God is doing. I said, Bilda, tell me, how many people in recent months have come to Christ? And Kevin, I could hear him on the call kind of tabulating. He came back on. He said, Michael, 932 people have said yes to Jesus through the Bible League study in the last few months. He said, Michael, isn't that, you know, in light of all the gang violence, right, the kidnappings, the ransoms that can't be paid, and then harm comes to these believers. He said, isn't that amazing that God's truly at work? I mean, that's something that we all pray for. And Kevin, it's happening in places like Port-au-Prince, Haiti. And so, again, people like Bilda, the believers down there, are not asking for our pity. They're not praying for our protections. What they're praying for is what? The precious word of God. I love the specific number that he gave. 932 people have said yes to Jesus. Again, they're praying for the Bible. Two languages, French and then Haitian Creole. And Kevin, that's why we've gathered to do this kingdom work today.
1: Well, and to supply the 932 Bibles, if you just did that real quickly, it's about $4,600. And friends, maybe one of you operate a company that you're looking to really make a difference in how your company allocates its charitable giving. A $4,600 gift to Bible League would help those 930 believers receive a Bible. And then if you take that number and understand that for every Bible that's given, there's a miracle multiplier of 12, that could lead to the eventual salvation of 11,160 people. Just from the one Bible League study that has been done with these people who are now believers, you could eventually end up impacting 11,000 people for the cause of Christ. And maybe you can't do anywhere near that. A gift of any size right now, divide it by 5, that's how many Bibles you give. Multiply it by 12, that's the number of people that you're going to impact when you do that. So here's the number, 1-800-YES-WORD, 1-800-YES-WORD. It's also very easy, super simple, to just give through the website, thatkevinshow.com, thatkevinshow.com. 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You can't miss it. ThatKevinShow.com. 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I'm Kevin McCullough. 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
11: In the War of 1812, our nation fought and won America's religious freedom. 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

0: Welcome back. It's That Kevin Show, hosted today by That Kevin McCullough. But next week, I'm going to have, you know, a little time away, and on one of the days that I'm going to be gone, my next guest will be in sitting in for me as one of my guest hosts, and I'm so excited that she gets to do it because I've wanted her to have this chance to be my guest host for a long time. Patrice Onwuka is the Vice President of Economic Policy at Independent Women, and one of my favorites at Independent Women, though that's a dangerous thing to say, Patrice, because I like all you ladies. You all do such important work. And I had to submit the list of who was going to get to sit in for me to my lovely bride. And she gave you the biggest thumbs up that she could get. So you're double approved all the way through. So I hope you have fun next week sitting in for me. There's a lot that you're working on. And we're going to start hearing this phrase back to school a lot over the next 45 days. So there's some things that came out of, I'm thinking it's the Big Beautiful Bill. There's some things related to tax holidays and other things. What do we need to be thinking in terms of back to school right now?
1: Absolutely. Well, in the back to school shopping season has already kicked off, and I actually did a selfie.
0: See,
1: video.
0: Moms know this. Dad's clueless. That like the week before September? But no, moms are like mid-July. It's
1: not
0: on.
1: Not anymore. Literally, I was in Target, and some of the shelves have already been cleared off of the school supplies. So we at Independent Women, we wanted to get ahead of the curve this year, and we have put together a week-long suite of information for parents, particularly moms, but all parents, on everything from that checklist of, you know, financial tools for your kids' educations to where are the sales tax holidays. We've got about 17 states that are doing them this year. And we've got things around data privacy and also excessive screen time, because that's one of those issues that a lot of schools are dealing with and parents are grappling with. So what you can do about that.
0: So let's start with the shopping, because

0: So that said, we have a full resource on our website of every state and the dates and the items, because some items are, you know, are tax exempt. Some states are just reducing the taxes on backpacks and rulers and clothing. So it's good to figure out what your state is doing, if they're doing anything. But I mean, frankly, the first place you go, Kevin, is in your closet. Last year, you probably brought a lot of extra school supplies and they haven't been finished. The kids maybe have a couple of highlights or a couple of glue sticks. Gather that stuff together, figure out, okay, this is what I have, and then now make your list based on what you need and head out there. You could go online. Amazon Prime Day is gone, but that was also a big time. I think over the next, I would say, week or 2 weeks, you're going to see a lot of sneaker sales and a lot of clothing sales, frankly, to get ahead of some of the shopping sales holidays that a lot of them are in August and over weekends. Florida, with the exception, Florida gives you a whole month of sales tax holidays. So, you know, again, Florida is a leader when
1: you
0: it comes to
1: keep talking
0: tax
1: about
0: policy.
1: Stuff like that. More of my people are going to move there.
0: Yeah, exactly. But sales taxes are a good thing. Sales tax, I mean, holidays. Sales tax holidays are a good thing. And I think we should be nudging our policymakers to cut our sales taxes in general.
1: So was there anything that that the federal government did this year in the Big Beautiful Bill that are assisting families in this season?
0: Oh, yeah, absolutely. So when we think about our financial checklist, there are three things that every family needs to start thinking about. Number one, that Trump account. I believe I was on to talk with you about those Trump accounts. If you had a baby that was born between 2025 and 20, or will be born before 2028, the end of it, you get a $1,000 grant right into a Trump account. But every child under the age of 18 can open up a Trump account. Very simple, on your phone. I did it for two of my kids already. It took me about 30 minutes. You need a social security number for you and your child and a current address. And they're able to match that information back to tax records, which is really important to cut fraud, the opportunity for fraud. But these accounts are IRA accounts. You can contribute, the money grows. So everybody needs a Trump account for their child. 529 plans. Those are also a complement to Trump accounts. These are typically state-based accounts, but you can use them compared to the Trump accounts, which are just used for, you know, when you turn, your child turns 18 and after. Mm-hmm. 529 plans or K-12 education expenses. And the One Big Beautiful Bill actually expanded the types of expenses you can use your 529 money for. So now you don't just have to be, it doesn't have to be private school education. You can have homeschool. And you can, get your homeschool curriculum, your books, your online materials. All of that can be used through your 529 plan. So that was actually another great change out of the One Big Beautiful Bill.
1: Is the 529, is that what they referred to as education savings accounts?
0: ESAs, similar kind of thing to 529 plans.
1: Okay. So what does 529, why was it established?
0: It was a way for families to be able to have some school choice when you think about it. So it's really money that you can put aside for education that is not
1: tax-free.
0: Traditional public school, tax-free, exactly. And so your 529 plans can be used for college, or it can be used for those expenses from kindergarten all the way up to the 12th grade. And they've been expanding in what you can use them for. And I think that flexibility in 529 is really great until your child turns it, becomes an adult. And so that's what we're seeing, some of those additional changes to meet the different types of students where they are and how they're learning.
1: Where do you apply for the 529 plans?
0: Typically, a lot of states have 529 plans, okay. And some investment companies can also open them through that vehicle as well. But okay. You put your money in there.
1: But it's not like a Trump account where you got to register with the government.
0: No, different from a Trump account.
1: Yeah. Okay. Very interesting. Well, there's a lot of people that, you know, this comes up every year, but the cost of childcare and preschool and post-school and all the rest. What are some things you're encouraging families to consider as that relates to the school year?
0: Well, some kids are not quite ready for kindergarten. They're preschoolers, or they're just babies. And so, you know, look for the different options that are available. You've got daycare, you've got in-home care. For some people, hiring a nanny and a babysitter is a great way to do that. By the way, the One Big Beautiful Bill takes off that Venmo tax that was being attached to, you know, any.
1: Was that insane or what? Like, anybody that made more than $600 in gig earnings had to report.
0: Yes.
1: And I got so irritated.

0: at having to, every time we paid a babysitter, like go in and fill out the extra information about,
1: yes,
0: like, I just want to pay the babysitter and send her on her way. Like I, it,
1: well, that's all part of it. I mean, for a lot of families, childcare is not just sending a child to daycare. Childcare could be you're working remotely for a couple of hours, or maybe you have a babysitter for a few hours while you're taking professional meetings. And so, you know, it's important that we don't think that just a subsidy is going to solve the childcare problem. It will not. It, when you force more government money into something, you lose, you actually find fewer choices that you really want, and then it raises the cost for everybody. So we kind of talk about the fact that childcare is expensive, not because there isn't enough subsidies, but because of too much regulation. And so that's an area where we want to see deregulation, safe deregulation, but, you know, common sense regulations around childcare, in-home care, things like that.
0: Well, and, you know, one of the things that was kind of, and Trump has attacked this from both ends, both from the in that you were just talking about, the Venmo tax kind of thing. Mm-hmm. But, you know, when you think about a working mom, who would she most prefer to have watch her kids? Complete strangers, even if the daycare is like really super highly rated and, you know, she's paying a lot of money for it. But it's like they were trying to interfere so badly in all of the minutiae and the micro management of how a person was going to have their children watched, that it felt kind of like Soviet era, like weirdness. Like, you know, what business is it of yours how, you know, I send my kids to childcare?
1: It's that nanny state to another degree. And I mean, it's an interesting point, because when we survey parents about the types of childcare that they want, it is family. It's the grandmother. It's the aunt. That is their primary choice of the types of people who they want to watch their children.
0: No,
1: you know, managed daycare centers are not really where parents want to go. But when the government has to pick and choose, it is going to choose the managed center because it can control through the regulations what they do. Exactly. Yeah. And if you don't meet the regulations, you get shut down. Whereas if you take the regulations, and that includes a lot of the indoctrination that we were seeing through the K through 12 education driven down now to the preschool level. Yeah. That's what the Biden era free childcare was really all about.
0: I want to pick up on that thought when we come back from this break. She's Patrice Onwuka. I'm Kevin McCullough. Stay right here.

0: with SRN News. I'm Ron Taylor. Authorities in southern Idaho say a shooting at an In-N-Out Burger restaurant in southern Idaho has resulted in the multiple people dead and others injured. Twin Falls Police Chief Matthew Hicks said in a news conference the shooter was among the dead. They're still trying to determine the identity and motive. President Trump claiming that Mideast allies have reached the parameters of a deal to end the Iran war and says he would hold off on ordering new strikes. In a Saturday evening social media post, the president adding that the emergency deal would include the immediate, complete, and total opening of the Hormuz Strait and an end to Iran's nuclear war. He wrote that he had agreed to hold off on ordering new strikes subject to being rapidly making a deal. He said that Israel has joined the U.S. in the commitment to try to complete the agreement with Iran. Iran did not offer any immediate public reaction to the announcement. This is SRN News.
1: Hello, I'm Jerry Stewart, and this is One Moment in America. There are so many amazing stories about brave Americans in battle. But did you hear the story of the cavalry that went into battle with no horses? I'll tell you that story after this important message.
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1: In 1898, when America went to war with Spain, a young man by the name of Theodore Roosevelt had quite a reputation for being a frontiersman, ready for any task. So he asked permission to form a small army of a special cavalry force to help fight that war. He put together an all-volunteer group of 1,000 horsemen who came to be known as Rough Riders. They were ready to fight. But when they were shipped to battle, their horses were left behind. A cavalry with no horses? Did they quit? No. They fought on foot up San Juan Hill and won that battle. Wow. I'm Jerry Stewart. That was One Moment in America.

0: Welcome back. It's that Kevin show. Patrice Onwuka is with us from the Independent Women's Forum. What you were just saying there at the end of the last segment was so spot on. And it also spoke to kind of like the minimalist idea that the left has about both Americans and the American economy, because they thought the way to grow the earnings of the federal government was to go in and find all these gig workers that supposedly weren't paying their taxes and try to milk out, you know, these every last dime they could get from these people. It was basically like, how can we take more from what's there instead of thinking, how can we open up the floodgates of earnings? How can we make small businesses more profitable? That mother who's opening that small business, who might depend on a babysitter, might make both herself and the babysitter more wealthy if she's able to launch the business idea that she has, and the earnings off the business and the taxes that come from the prosperity will far outweigh the next 3.5% you're going to get from the babysitter for that 2 hours of watching her kids. And it always spoke to me, Patrice, as kind of this backwards way. Like, it was very obvious that the Trump administration, the 4 years before, saw the opposite potential. They said, let's make the economy white hot. COVID aside, that economy that he had in the first year and a half to 2 years of that first term, it literally went white hot in terms of how revved up it was. The Biden team, which was mostly an Obama administration, comes in and reverses all of that progress and then says, now we're going to, you know, drill down and like just really put the screws to everybody that we possibly can. And that depresses America's prosperity and even the optimism of trying new things.
1: Well, you know, when you look at business formation, small businesses, I'm not talking the coffee shops, but I'm also talking about people with their computers at home, or the mom who decides to start making cookies in her kitchen and sell them online. We have seen an explosion recently in small business formation. People are getting into creating for themselves, in part because of AI, both maybe because they worry there won't be opportunities, but more because AI has made them more efficient, and it's easier for them to be able to do a lot of the tasks that, you know, they would have had to.
0: But the regulations have been reduced too, and that's normally the environment in which small businesses thrive.
1: Exactly. So deregulation, when you cut the unnecessary burdensome regulations, and right now the Trump administration, they have a rule for every one new federal regulation, you have to cut 10. They have maxed that out. And I believe they're right now at about 25 regulations out for every new one implemented in the Federal Register. That's amazing, because now that's saying we are unhandcuffing small businesses in America. We're saying to you, if you have an idea, if you have a dream, if you have a passion, go run with it. The government doesn't have to be a stumbling block in the way. And so, I mean, it's a different ethos, but it trickles down into how regular regulators at every level, from your local government to the federal government, are treating the businesses that are out there, the gig workers that are out there, the small entrepreneurs, the people who are just side hustling, dropping off groceries just to, you know, make a couple extra $100 for their family budget. All of this happens because of deregulation, so that innovation can move forward and that entrepreneurial spirit is unleashed in regular Americans.
0: It's a new age in terms of screen time. So what do we need to know about how to help manage it?
1: Well, first, parents, you have to be really active when it comes to the screen time at home. But we're also working on what happens at the screen time in the school level. So at home, some tips. First off, you can set limits and time limits through your computer, your app, your phone, and directly in the apps as well, so that they shut off, they stop working. Maybe you set a rule in your house that at 9 o'clock, the apps are left outside in the basket on the console table. I think parents really do need to take that first step and that ownership. I take my boys' iPads after about an hour. I give them some time to watch cartoons or play games. But after that, they're reading. And we need as parents to be empowered, but also to know we are the front line when it comes to what our kids are doing online, how much time they're spending online. We own that. But then there is a role here that government is playing. And we saw during the pandemic, the Biden administration utilized some different federal programs and money to be able to give out a lot of technology to schools. schools I would say a good intention of ensuring that kids' education wouldn't be disrupted by the pandemic, but they haven't taken that back. Mm. And when you look at the surveys and the outcomes for kids' education, the screen time has not necessarily helped. Having the Chromebooks, the laptops, the iPads, they can help, but they haven't been, you know, the results have been mixed, so to speak. And so a lot of schools are moving away, including Los Angeles, which is the biggest school district in the country. They have moved away. They've banned cell phones for students in school. And a lot of systems are moving away from that because they want to bring back in, Kevin, listen to this, writing, penmanship, things that, you know, we grew up with, learning how to sign a check.
0: I have my children have friends that do not know how to write their signature.
1: Yes.
0: And
1: yes.
0: Well, my oldest is a high schooler. So, and he has friends who cannot write their signature because they've not had to.
1: Exactly. And so I think there's a course correction going on right now in education. The Trump administration, again, they're trying to look at how we can pull back on the excessive screen time in schools. Take the hotspots off of school buses. Kids don't need to have a government taxpayer.
0: I didn't even know they had them.
1: Look, they did.
0: Until I get internet everywhere, I need it. I don't want it on the school buses. All right. Patrice Amuka, thank you as always. And be listening to That Kevin Show, the radio version, Tuesday of this coming week.
1: Yes.
0: She's going to be with us and lots of special guests and everything else. Thank you, Patrice. It's good to see you.
1: Thanks, Kevin. Good to see you. Thank
0: Kevin
1: you.
0: McCullough coming right back. Don't go away.
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4: In the War of 1812, our nation fought and won America's religious freedom. 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
5: Religious liberty and rights in general were under attack. We all of a sudden became the enemy.
4: In the important new documentary by Dawn's Early Light, anti-Christian bias is exposed at the highest levels of government.
6: I got 6 months of house arrest, 5 years probation.
7: I'm sorry, our rights have been suspended? Believe that the instruments of government would ever be used to punish faith.
4: Follow the sweeping investigation of President Trump's task force to eradicate anti-Christian bias. The governmental hostility and prejudice is uncovered, and Trump's fight to restore our constitutional liberties and religious freedom.
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0: right, welcome back. Kevin McCullough, glad to have you with us. And you know, on Thursdays, we like to talk about parenting. And we are grateful to have Shelley Goldberg with us, who was a parenting reporter for New York One for many years. Now she's just a really happy grandma, and she loves spending time with her grandkids and her children still. But she's helping other people be better parents with one idea each week, just something simple. We don't want to overload you with stuff. And Shelley, you and I were talking, I think we were talking off air last week, about how important it is to help our kids understand money. And it's a major issue in their life, but, you know, going through school and stuff, I don't remember getting a lot of instruction on how to be wise with it. And so that's something parents need to do.
1: Kevin, you're absolutely right. And if you think that your kids are learning this in school, you're absolutely crazy.
0: Yeah.
1: I mean, and if they are, it's misinformation, disinformation. This is critical. And what happens if our kids don't learn it? They're going to have serious struggles with saving. There's going to be a lot of tension in their lives, a lack of savings, arguments with their wives over finances, depression, possible depression. And by the way, these are the kinds of conversations your children should be having with the people that they're dating when they're at that stage, so that they make sure that they're both aligned with their values when it comes to money before they make a decision to marry that person, because you can get into real trouble with your credit score, with debt, with a lack of savings, and arguments. So this is really critical. And just the way we spend time teaching our kids to read, getting reading tutors, soccer coaches, we need to invest the same amount of time teaching our kids the concepts about money, the vocabulary words. You want to start early, Kevin. The most important thing, start early. Repetition. This is not a one and done. It's over and over again. Real life experiences. You want to couple that with concepts and vocabulary words. So where would I start? Earnings. What does earning mean? Teaching a kid about earnings. So what do I mean by that? For sure, there are things in the McCullough household that they just have to do because they're part of your family. But see if you can find things where you will pay them. Call it an allowance, call it whatever you want, but maybe it's taking out the trash, mowing the lawn, but something where you're compensating them for a skill or something around the house. And they get to put that in a piggy bank. Now the second concept is savings. First is earnings, now it's savings. If it's going to be a piggy bank, let it be a clear piggy bank so the kids can see the money, the quarters, the dimes, the dollars actually accumulating inside that piggy bank. Then it's spending. How are they going to choose to spend that money? They're going to make foolish decisions at the beginning, but that's how they're going to learn. But you want them to learn when they're 5, 6, 8, 9, 10, not when they're 35. Take them shopping with you. Let them see that mom buys one jar of tomato sauce over another because it's less expensive. Ask your kids to estimate when you get to the checkout counter. How much do they think everything is going to cost? Play store with your kids. With older kids, you want to talk about credit and what the danger of a credit card, what a credit card actually does. You want to teach kids about debt and about budgeting. So sit down with them, Kevin, and show them how you budget. What do you set aside each month for bills? You don't have to show them the exact dollar amount. But you can show them, mom and dad, we put aside money, kids, for the rent, for food, you know, for the car payments. And then the other stuff, I mean, it's, you know, there's that wonderful category of need versus want. This is what we need, boys and girls. We need the food. We need the clothes. We need the shelter. We need the car. But we would like, we want to have a new couch, but we don't really need one. We would like a new car, but we don't really need one. We would like to go to Italy, but we don't really have to go. So need versus wants, very, very critical. When kids are older, or maybe when they're even younger, get them used to going in a bank. Show them a bank statement. Let them talk to the banker. Teach them about investments, taxes, tax implications, filing, penalties. Have the right friends around you, Kevin. People who can have discussions with your kids about finance. Maybe it's an accountant. You also want to make sure that you share with your kids those stories where finances affected someone's life. Maybe Uncle Ned got into trouble, you know, with his spending and had to sell the family farm. Share those stories with your kids when they're older so they can see what happens if you don't have financial literacy. Be a great role model. And I think that also keep in mind you want to consistently think of ways to help your kids to think about ways to make money. So, again, it's the vocabulary words, it's real life experiences, and you being a great role model. Kevin, your thoughts?
0: I think all of this is excellent, barely scratching the surface on all of it. The most important thing I think that we said in this discussion thus far is to start early. And I will say, out of personal regret, that, you know, that's one of those things that my parents did not do with me early enough, in fact, at all. I don't remember, certainly my schooling didn't do anything on money or how to manage or, you know, think about money. But my parents really didn't either. I guess the one thing that I knew about my mom and dad is that they were consistent tithers. So, like, I knew that dad took the first amount of whatever we earned as a family, and he always, you know, gave 10% to God. But aside from that, he didn't really teach me anything about investing, didn't teach me anything about, long-term savings and thinking, you know, further down the road. And I think that's part of what I think part of getting the kids to help get it right is to help them to think long-term. So we've tried to make some adjustments in the McCullough household, and that is that when we do the chore thing, Jonathan does recycle, James does trash, you know, there's a certain incentive to keep rooms neat and that sort of thing. So I think that I think that's reasonable and responsible, but how do I give the right job to every dollar that I have and making sure that it's doing what it needs to do? So, Shelley, we're going to have to talk about this some more because we're out of time, and there's so much more that we could discuss.
1: So much to be continued, for sure.
0: Thank you. Calvin McCullough coming right back. Don't go anywhere.
2: Stick around for more of That Kevin next.
3: No one likes saying that last goodbye to the furry friend they've loved for years. 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
4: With SRN News, I'm Ron Taylor. President Trump saying the Mideast allies have reached the parameter of a deal to end the Iran war and says he would hold off on ordering new strikes in the war for now. In a Saturday evening social media post, the president added that the emerging deal would include the immediate, complete, and total opening of the Hormuz Strait. Spain has installed a 500-meter containment barrier on the sea border between its North African territory of Ceuta and Morocco, following a massive breach where 60,000 migrants crossed the frontier between Thursday and Friday. At least 67 migrants died in the journey. Authorities in southern Idaho say a shooting at an In-N-Out Burger restaurant in southern Idaho has resulted in at least three dead and others injured, some critically. Twin Falls Police Chief Matthew Hicks said in a news conference the shooter was among the dead. Police still trying to determine the identity and motive of the shooter. This is SRN News.
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7: When it came time to give out Bibles, the Bible presentation, it is hard to describe the joy. We were with a group of women who were receiving their first Bibles, and they were dancing around the room with crazy excitement over receiving their first Bibles. It was just such a fun time, and it really spoke to their newfound passion for Jesus.
0: We have, over the years that we've done this, I've heard people weep. I've heard people wail. I've heard people delight and dance. I've heard people laugh. These are some of the reactions of immense and intense joy and gratitude that come out of people when they are given those Bibles. And Michael Woolworth, I want to know, what is your opinion as to why it delivers such emotion for these people when they receive them?
8: Well, I've traveled the world, Kevin. We have friends that fund those trips, right? Been able to come back and share the reaction. You know, when they find out there's a God who loves them. You know, again, if you've left, one of the isms we've talked about today over the course of our time together, right? And you come to know there's a God who loves you, right? Who has a plan for your life, right? There's promises that you can claim. There's strength for the journey that you need, especially if you live in a place where you're persecuted, right? To finally hold that Bible. Kevin, I've been in places where the pastor was the only one in the congregation to have a Bible. How do you turn your congregants into faithful Bereans? You remember Paul singled out, the Bereans in the New Testament, right? They were faithful. Why? They didn't merely take what they heard at face value. They used the scriptures they had available to them at the time, and they were able to verify what they were hearing as one, as the gospel truth, if you will. Paul called them out as faithful Bereans. So again, every $5 gift today is what? It's the answer to the prayer of a waiting believer who's, again, not praying for our pity or for our protection. They're praying for the precious word of God. Let me just give you a handful of names as we wrap up this hour today, Kevin. Washi is in communist China. She and her husband are rice paddy farmers. They have two children. They want to raise them in the ways of the Lord in a country that fiercely opposes the gospel. They're praying for a Bible in China. Alicia is in Madagascar, Africa. That's the island nation just off the southeast part of that continent. She's a widow. She has three children. Again, she wants to lead her family in the ways of the Lord. She's praying for a Bible. And then, Kevin, some of your wonderful listeners doing something about it today. Barbara of Brooklyn said, I'm in at 13 Bibles. Lyle of New York City said, Michael, Kevin, count me in. A gift of $100 to take care of 20 waiting believers today. And I'm thinking of Isaiah 52 as we wrap things up. How beautiful are the feet of those who send good news. Kevin, that really characterizes your listening family who over the years has given so sacrificially, right, to look even half a world away and to send waiting believers exactly what they're praying for. And that is the precious word of God.
0: That is so encouraging. And friends, I just want to ask you, don't be caught left behind here. Get in early. Pray hard. We have a big goal. There's 10,000 people on the list to receive Bibles. 300 here, 1,000 over there, 50 over here, 5 here, 12 there. Whatever the amount is that you can do, if you can do 20 Bibles, that's a $100 gift. If you can do 60.
9: Foundations of Freedom, a look at America's founding principles and the leaders who shaped our nation.
10: During the War for Independence, General George Washington, the man we refer to today as the father of our country, led American troops through military defeat after defeat. And in the bitter winter of 1777, he wrote this somber note to a friend in Philadelphia. Quote, You might have tracked our army from White Marsh to Valley Forge by the blood on their feet, end of quote. Many soldiers continued to march through the deep snows of Pennsylvania without shoes. Others suffered from disease, hunger, and freezing conditions. Nearly 2,000 of Washington's men died, yet George Washington did not lose faith. Amid the hardship, loss, and uncertainty of Valley Forge, he turned to God in prayer. At a time when our nation once again faces division and uncertainty, may we follow Washington's example, kneeling humbly, praying faithfully, and asking God to guide the future of America.
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4: With SRN News, I'm Ron Taylor. President Trump is saying that Mideast allies have reached the parameters of a deal to end the Iran war and says he would hold off on ordering new strikes in the five-month-old conflict for now. In a Saturday evening social media post, the president adding that the emerging deal would include the immediate, complete, and total opening of the Hormuz Strait and an end to Iran's nuclear threat. He wrote that he agreed to hold off on ordering new U.S. strikes subject to being able to rapidly make a deal. He said that Israel has agreed to join the U.S. in the commitment to try to complete the agreement with Iran. Iran did not offer any immediate public reaction to the announcement. Russia has struck Kyiv with ballistic missiles and drones, killing at least nine.
13: At least nine people in Ukraine's capital have been killed and dozens more wounded by Russian missiles and drones. The strikes, which occurred overnight into Saturday, follow a major Russian attack 2 days earlier that killed at least 10 people across Ukraine. Russia's defense ministry claims the attack targeted military industrial facilities in Kyiv. Ukrainian President Volodymyr Zelensky has urged the U.S. for more Patriot defense systems to counter these attacks. The cycle of violence continues to hinder diplomatic efforts to end the war. I'm Karen Shamas.
4: All 10 climbers swept away by an avalanche in Pakistan have now been confirmed dead.
14: The world has lost one of mountaineering's greatest climbers. That's what high-altitude adventure company Elite Exped is saying about renowned British Nepali climber Nirmal Purja, who was leading an expedition on Pakistan's Broad Peak when he and nine other climbers and his group were swept away and killed by an avalanche on Thursday. Purja is known for climbing the world's 14 highest peaks in a record 189 days in 2019. I'm Donna Water.
4: Temperature records across the western U.S. could rise as extreme heat bakes millions across the country. This is SRN News. Correspondent Michael Harrington reports on State Department promoting life.
15: One of the first tasks Secretary Marco Rubio says has been assigned to him by President Trump is eliminating all U.S. aid dollars going to any foreign organization or group that promotes abortion. Rubio has announced sweeping restrictions on funding for overseas abortion NGOs, which will impact up to $30 billion in aid. These new restrictions build on the work that American pro-life groups have been doing for years in Africa. Michael Harrington reporting.
4: For the first time in nearly a century, Orthodox Christian monks have returned to Estonia. The Kirikla Orthodox Monastery is the first of its kind to be established by the Estonian Apostolic Orthodox Church in decades. The monks' daily routine includes prayer, garden work, and spiritual talks with a growing number of visitors from outside, including a lot of young people. Estonia has a very secular society, but clergymen say they see first signs of interest in religion. This is SRN News. With a look ahead on Wall Street, here's correspondent Damian Trorisi.
16: Markets are getting profit updates this week from several big companies, along with the latest reports about the jobs market. Household products maker Clorox reports its latest financial results on Monday, with fast food giant McDonald's reporting its results on Tuesday. Their results and forecasts could help investors gain a clearer picture of household spending as people contend with lingering pressure from inflation. The most important update this week comes on Friday with the release of the monthly employment report for July. Damian Troisi, New York.
4: Investors looking to get a jump on White House announcements are now able to buy sneak peeks as a Trump family company began selling special fast access to the president's posts on social media. The new business targeting special computerized trading firms raises ethics questions about whether it constitutes insider trading. The White House had no comment. More details at srnnews.com.
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0: 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So thank you, and God bless you, friend. This is Ralph Yankee Arnold, and I want to welcome you to the broadcast ministry of Yankee Arnold Ministries. And today I happen to have with me here in the studio Louis Hernandez. We go back a long ways. We've known each other for a long time. But now he works for me in the ministry and has done a tremendous job in helping us to have a very effective YouTube ministry. And so I want you to get to know Louis and his ministry and what he does also besides working for Yankee Arnold Ministries. But I want to start off with Louis, welcome to the broadcast. And also I would like for you to kind of begin telling us, how did you come to know the Lord?
1: Well, in 1972, I trusted my good works to get me to heaven, because that's what I was taught in the church I was at. So I had no idea if I was sure I was going to get to heaven or not. But then I went to the Tampa Youth Ranch, where David Satterwhite invited me when I was a sixth grader, and he was a sixth grader. And then Rudy Overholzer was the ranch director that was hired by Hank Lindstrom, who was in charge of the youth ranch. And I heard the gospel, trusted Christ the first time, but because I didn't know anybody else there, they said, raise your hand so we could pray for you. And I was like, I don't know you, so I'm not raising my hand. But I believed it. So that since that day in 1972, I knew for sure I was going to heaven.
0: Now, Rudy later on went to Florida Bible College. And I remember him getting in a dorm over there. I had a dorm also with Mike Otto and Mike Moore and a few other sharp individuals. But whenever you went to ranch, what is ranch?
1: Tampa Youth Ranch had hundreds of different Christian youth groups all over the country. I know at my youth ranch before me, Hulk Hogan trusted Christ. He went to the same high school. His name was Terry Bollet. And I think that was interesting that a couple years before me, he trusted Christ the same place I trusted Christ. I think he trusted Christ in the late 60s, and I trusted Christ in the early 70s. But I went to the same high school he did, and same many kids.
0: Did you ever wrestle with him in the ring?
1: He grew up like three blocks from me, but I didn't know him because we were like 5 or 6 years age difference. So,
0: well, now, how did you get involved with Calvary Community Church and Hank Lindstrom?
1: Well, since I was going to the youth ranch, and Hank was in charge of the Tampa Youth Ranch, and Dr. Lindstrom was also the pastor of Calvary Community Church, so a couple years later, I started going to Calvary in 1974 when Hank was the pastor there, and he was a pastor there for well over 40 years. And he also started the Bible college I went to, and I got my bachelor's degree there. And so most of the classes I took, he probably taught probably at least half of those college
0: classes.
1: So you have
0: been really influenced by Dr. Hank Lindstrom.
1: Absolutely.
0: And that was one of the reasons I wound up becoming the pastor, because he passed away and I came down to become the pastor. And then you were here and got involved in the ministry and doing a lot of different things. We started the Florida Bible College of Tampa, but I can't honestly tell you what all the classes that you taught. But can you recall a couple of the classes that you taught?
1: Well, some of the bigger ones would be like the Book of Romans. I like teaching that. The Pentateuch, the first five books of the Bible, that was an awesome class to teach, because you could teach well over 3 hours, credit hours of, you could probably teach 20 hours a week for a whole semester. There's so much there. Christian Evidences, that's one of my favorite, where you know for sure why the Bible is true, and you give many, many infallible proofs why the Bible is true. And you don't have to just say, I believe the Bible because my mother told me. It's God gave us proofs, strong reasons.
0: Well, let me ask you this. How would you describe your soul winning ministry? Because a lot of people around the country know that you take people out soul winning. And so what do you actually do? And I guess, you know, who goes with you and where do you go? What's the results of it?
1: Well, local soul winning, I've been doing that for the last 17 years. And we've had as many as 12 different people. Sometimes they're teenagers, but most times they're adults. And then we go out to different places like the pier, St. Pete Pier, or a parade, or many different areas where there's a lot of people. And then we just go up to people in groups of two, usually. Sometimes it's three. If there's like five people, then we break up into two and a three. And then we just go up to people, most of the time teenagers, and say, can I share with you the best news ever?
0: You mean you're actually talking about cold turkey, walking up to somebody and for the first time and ask them where they're going when they die?
1: Well, I start out with my opening. Different people have different openings. My opening is, can I share with you the best news I've ever heard in my life? And usually they go, well, what's the best news ever? So, and I like making it interactive.
0: What are kind of some of the results that you've had? You know, you go on a Saturday or sometimes Friday, maybe Sunday afternoon. But do you ever have anybody trust the Lord, though?
1: Many people are surprised to hear the gospel for the first time because they say, I never knew that. That's the best. That is the best news ever. And they shake my hand.
0: Now, I know this, that you have shown me at times, like in a year, like last year, it sounds like an unreal number of how many people trust the Lord the whole year. And then so it's been almost 6 months this year. Do you have any kind of totals?
1: In 2026, from January to the end of June, it was 1,127 trusted Christ from the people, not mine only, but everybody that went with me, and we added them up. I put them on a list.
0: Well, it's true that there's been teenagers, and there's been college age, and there's been adults, but there's also been doctors and lawyers, hasn't there?
1: Yeah, it was interesting to have a doctor friend of mine. He's gone many times with me, and he leads many people to the Lord. And he's been a doctor in Tampa for three decades or more. And his son is a doctor on the Nimitz Aircraft Carrier, and he came on a mission trip with us to Honduras. And then the daughter of General Schwarzkopf came to see what we were doing, and she came out to hear how we witnessed, and she liked it.
0: That sounds fantastic. What a tremendous ministry. You now work for Yankee Arnold Ministries. What is your job? I'd like to know. I mean, you work for me. I'd like to know what you're doing.
1: A lot of people order things like the gospel tracts that give the gospel clearly. I sent out 600
0: a lot of
1: them Sunday. And then the books that you, different books that you wrote and books that you have given out to give the gospel clearly, they order those. And then I edit videos to put them on YouTube. And
0: so
1: also
0: you do all the
1: things.
0: Thumbnails for the
1: and the thumbnails,
0: the letters, for messages that goes,
1: I think, for last more than 400. I didn't do all 750 or more, but I did the last 400 and something.
0: So, and you do a good job, and that's why I like having you do it. And it's good to have somebody that knows the Lord, loves the Lord, and is a soul winner working for the ministry. What is the your missionary endeavors? Beside what you've been doing as a soul winning, and also for the, I guess, say the YouTube ministry, but you're also, you travel and you go to different countries. So what are some of the countries that you've been to? So how's that going? You go to different countries, and what do?
1: Most of the mission trips I go on are medical mission trips where I go with doctors, and they give away free medicine and also pharmacies. But then I tell the people that get it the gospel, how they can know for sure they're going to heaven, and correctly, so they can understand biblically. And we have many people trust Christ in each trip. I think one trip, I didn't count, but they said it was like 1,200 to Trust of Christ or something like that. That was the first one to Honduras, but then usually we get 300 or something. My personal goal when I, from just me talking, is 100 for each trip.
0: So the doctors and nurses, they take care of the physical part and you take care of the spiritual part?
1: Yes.
0: And you get to witness to them after they have been looked at by the doctors, and so y'all are actually, you're working together for the cause of Christ. And so what is the name of the missionary group that you go under?
1: The group name that we started is Stetson Ministries, and we are a medical mission outreach evangelistic team that has as many as, I think we've had as many as 28 of us go, but sometimes it's fewer when we go to like the Philippines because it's further. And I think when we're going to Brazil this summer, it'll be about 20.
0: So where's your next adventure going to take you?
1: On the Amazon River on a three-level mission ship. Going
0: You're
1: going to
0: wrestle
1: Amazon.
0: With the
1: anacondas?
0: I keep thinking of pythons, but you're...
1: No, they're bigger.
0: They're bigger.
1: They're the biggest snake in the world.
0: And you're going down to the Amazon River.
1: Yes, but...
0: I don't remember losing anything down there, but I've often thought about going down there. So I thought about it.
1: The anacondas run away because the piranhas scare them.
0: Oh, my goodness. So you're going to go there, but when are you leaving for that trip?
1: The end of June, I believe it's June 25th.

0: Well, that's already passed.
1: Not June, July. Excuse me.
0: Okay, July, and so you're going to be going. So let me ask you: how is your trip supported? How do you get the finances to go to something like this?
2: Different people usually have, since there's like 20 people, some people pay their own, some people church supports. For this one, a friend of mine that has gone witnessing with me, he paid for it. So,
0: but if somebody is, because I know that you'll have other trips that you got coming up, but if somebody wanted to help you in this area who might be listening or watching, share financial support in this ministry, how would they do it?
2: You could send a check or go to the Stetson Ministries website, or if you want to send a check to the church at 5020 Puritan Road, 33617. It's called Temple Heights Baptist Church. They take care of the donations for Stetson Ministries, and you could donate to either the tracts that are in the different languages, like the Portuguese tracts, or medicine, or Bibles, or other resources that we use. We're giving away wordless book bracelets and wordless book soccer balls and things like that to get people involved in the gospel in the different countries.
0: How do you share the gospel? I mean, if you had just a couple of minutes to do so, and people that are perhaps listening to us, how would you share the gospel to people? I know you can't do the wallet illustration on radio, but you can explain very clearly, you know, how you present the message to people.
2: I always like to make it interactive and ask them questions throughout so they can not only hear what I'm saying, but I want to hear what they're understanding. So I like that. Start with a really positive thing. Like, it's good news that God loves everybody in the world, no matter where you're from. Just about everybody says, yes, it's good news. Since God loves you, how sure are you that you're going to live with him forever? Are you 50% sure, 75, 90, 100? And most people say they're less than 100. Like, some people say 66 and 7/8 or some, but some people say 100%. But I continue to ask them questions to see where they are. Like, if you're 100% and you knock on heaven's door and God says, why should I let you into my heaven? What would you say to God? Then I let them answer. And most people say, because I do good works, I. So I ask them, well, then who are you trusting to get you to heaven? Since you said, I. And they say, well, I'm trusting me. And so I go over what Jesus did on the cross, that he shed his blood. And if we could get to heaven by our own good works, he would have just stayed up in heaven and said, I don't need to get nails in my hand. He shed his blood on the cross. He died. He was buried and he rose again. So he could pay for the sin that you couldn't. And if you trust in him, if you believe that he did that for you and stop believing. So I ask him, would you change your mind? Stop believing what you're doing as part of your salvation, but you're trusting 100% in what Jesus did 2,000 years ago. That's even older than me. It's even older than Yankee. Dr. Arnold, it's 2,000 years ago. Jesus paid it all. And would you change your mind and stop trusting any of your good works, but trust in Jesus only to get you to heaven? And then once you get that free gift, you should show thankfulness and gratitude by doing the things that you said, but they're not to get you to heaven because they don't even pay for one drop of Jesus' blood. So would you change your mind and trust in Jesus only?
0: What is your favorite verse when it comes to salvation and talking to people? And that usually two or three verses usually sticks in your mind. What are yours?
2: The number one would be 1 John 5:13, because I stop at three different words on there. These things have I written unto you that, and I ask them, what's that word that starts with a B? So I get them to read it and see what I'm talking about, and not let their mind wander, because I was a teacher for 27 years, and you could talk to somebody and they're not listening to you. So I constantly check to see if they're listening. And they say, believe. So it's easy to believe. When they're on the boat, I said, you believe this boat is going to keep you from going into the Amazon. You're trusting. That's easy. You're on the boat. You're believing it. So would you believe on the name of the Son of God? Who's that? That's Jesus. That you may, and then I ask him, what's the K word? And the K word is no, not 80%. It's like, you know you have a shirt on. You don't hope you have a shirt on. You're not 90%. You know. You can know you have, what's the free gift that God wants to give you on the last two words?

0: want, I don't want to be your son anymore or daughter. You can't do it because it's impossible. Once you were God's child, we can't unbecome his child. But it's much better for him to bless us when we obey him than for him to chasten us when we disobey. So
1: that is so good. That is true. And very good and very simple, very clear and very straightforward. I know that there was someone that we both know that just left us and decided to go to heaven early. He left us here as Tom Stokes. Tell me a little bit about Tom Stokes. When did you first meet him, as far as you can remember?
0: Well, I met him when I was a junior high kid at Youth Ranch. He was an adult that was going to ranch with his wife, and they were both blind from the day they were born. But they would come to Youth Ranch to hear, and they would go to church and always want to be involved.
1: Two blind people married each other.
0: Yes.
1: I knew them both. I knew them well. Of course, I knew Tom a lot more, but I didn't know that he was actually down here in the church where Hank Linson was. But when I got down here, there's Tom. And every time when I saw Tom, I saw Louie. Why did I see Louie every time I saw Tom?
0: Well, my mom used to take him to church and shopping and many other places for probably 20 years. Then she wasn't able to anymore, so I took him for like 20 years, different places, shopping and church. And then more than 20 years ago, Dr. Lindstrom was talking about how to serve God when you can't get out, and he's talking about calling people on the phone. So Tom took that as a prayer ministry more than 20 years ago. For the last 17 years, Tom would call me every day, and especially on the days I would go witnessing. He'd pray for me before I'd go witnessing, and then he'd pray to find out how did it go. And he'd want to know how many people trusted Christ, and he would tell other people how many people trusted Christ, because we average like about 37 a week, 40.
1: Think about this.
0: And he'd pray.
1: He would call me up when I became the pastor down here. He'd call me every day, talk to either me or my wife. And it didn't take long before he learned our birthdays, our anniversaries. He learned about my kids and their birthdays, their anniversaries. And he would pray for us. And he didn't take long. He just, how are you doing? Good. And he'd start praying. And he would pray for the whole family and my kids and my grandkids and call them all by names. And he did it every day. And I find out, I thought I was special. I find out I wasn't really that special. He did it for everybody. So do you know about how many people he was doing this for? I mean, all the time.
0: I checked the last 7 days on his phone, and there was over 90 phone numbers. And he had to keep them all in his head because he couldn't see.
1: Couldn't see.
0: And each phone number had many people on it with many facts. So thousands of facts that he would, like, appraise or prayer request for many different people, for their kids, for their grandkids, and jobs. And I don't know how you kept all that information straight, but that was only in 7 days. So the people he called in the past, because he was doing it for more than a couple decades. He did it from when I started doing that witnessing for over 17 years. So,
1: well,
0: it was amazing.
1: I learned when he came to church not to try to, you know, make fun of him too much, because he came back. He had a sharp mind. And he'd walk in the church, and I says, Tom, you still got on your pajamas. And he'd laugh, and he'd say something back at me, and he'd get me just as quick. But he was quick-witted, and he loved humor.
0: And he loved to give about the gospel by giving out tracts.
1: He had a problem when the weather was bad and the thundering and lightning, because he had had a wreck, and he had a metal plate, I think, in his head. A
0: wire around his eye.
1: Yeah, wire. But he was an incredible individual. And Louie, I know you brought him to the church, every service he wanted to go. He didn't like to miss. And he was good. He was faithful. He prayed. And even if you saw him in a restaurant, he'd still witness. He'd witness to the people. And here we are sitting there, and next thing you know, he done got him a track and talked to him about the Lord. So he was an individual. But he just passed away about, a week ago?
0: A couple weeks ago.
1: And they're going to have a memorial service, celebration of life for him. And I'll

0: mention this to you, even though this broadcast may not air until later, but I just think you need to know it's going to be at the Calvary Community Church at 4811 George Road this coming Saturday at
1: 7-11-11.
0: That's what Louis says. Well, I do want to thank you so much, Louis, for being with us today. And I can't believe it. Our time is gone. It sure passes fast when we're having fun. But if you're listening and you've never trusted Christ as your Savior, Louis explained it very good, very clearly. But right where you are, at this very moment, the only thing you have to do is the only thing you can do is to believe that what he did it for you. And if you trust him as your Savior, he will give you as a free gift everlasting life. For by grace are you saved through faith, that not of yourselves. It is the gift of God, and it's not of works, lest any man should boast. So if you trust Christ right now, he saves you right now and gives you eternal life right now as a free gift. Thank you, and God bless you, friend.
2: And give to me salvation.
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1: With SRN News, I'm Ron Taylor. President Trump is saying that Mideast allies have reached the parameters of a deal to end the Iran war, and says he would hold off on ordering new strikes in the five-month-old conflict for now. In a Saturday evening social media post, the president adding that the emerging deal would include the immediate, complete, and total opening of the Hormuz Strait and an end to Iran's nuclear threat. He wrote that he agreed to hold off on ordering new U.S. strikes subject to being able to rapidly make a deal. He said that Israel has agreed to join the U.S. in the commitment to try to complete the agreement with Iran. Iran did not offer any immediate public reaction to the announcement. Russia has struck Kyiv with ballistic missiles and drones, killing at least nine.
2: At least nine people in Ukraine's capital have been killed and dozens more wounded by Russian missiles and drones. The strikes, which occurred overnight into Saturday, follow a major Russian attack 2 days earlier that killed at least 10 people across Ukraine. Russia's defense ministry claims the attack targeted military industrial facilities in Kyiv. Ukrainian President Volodymyr Zelensky has urged the U.S. for more Patriot defense systems to counter these attacks. The cycle of violence continues to hinder diplomatic efforts to end the war. I'm Karen Shamas.
1: All 10 climbers swept away by an avalanche in Pakistan have now been confirmed dead.
3: The world has lost one of mountaineering's greatest climbers. That's what high-altitude adventure company Elite Exped is saying about renowned British Nepali climber Nirmal Purja, who was leading an expedition on Pakistan's Broad Peak when he and nine other climbers and his group were swept away and killed by an avalanche on Thursday. Purja is known for climbing the world's 14 highest peaks in a record 189 days in 2019. I'm Donna Water.
1: Temperature records across the western U.S. could rise as extreme heat bakes millions across the country. This is SRN News. Correspondent Michael Harrington reports on State Department promoting life.
4: One of the first tasks Secretary Marco Rubio says has been assigned to him by President Trump is eliminating all U.S. aid dollars going to any foreign organization or group that promotes abortion. Rubio has announced sweeping restrictions on funding for overseas abortion NGOs, which will impact up to $30 billion in aid. These new restrictions build on the work that American pro-life groups have been doing for years in Africa. Michael Harrington reporting.
1: For the first time in nearly a century, Orthodox Christian monks have returned to Estonia. The Kirikla Orthodox Monastery is the first of its kind to be established by the Estonian Apostolic Orthodox Church in decades. The monks' daily routine includes prayer, garden work, and spiritual talks with a growing number of visitors from outside, including a lot of young people. Estonia has a very secular society, but clergymen say they see first signs of interest in religion. This is SRN News. With a look ahead on Wall Street, here's correspondent Damian Trorizzi.
5: Markets are getting profit updates this week from several big companies, along with the latest reports about the jobs market. Household products maker Clorox reports its latest financial results on Monday, with fast food giant McDonald's reporting its results on Tuesday. Their results and forecasts could help investors gain a clearer picture of household spending as people contend with lingering pressure from inflation. The most important update this week comes on Friday with the release of the monthly employment report for July. Damian Troisi, New York.
1: Investors looking to get a jump on White House announcements are now able to buy sneak peeks as a Trump family company began selling special fast access to the president's posts on social media. The new business targeting special computerized trading firms raises ethics questions about whether it constitutes insider trading. The White House had no comment. 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
6: The world is a confusing place. 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Are they going to heaven? 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Why doesn't everyone believe in God? 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
7: Hello and welcome to Faith Answers. I'm Pastor Gary from Colonial Oaks Baptist Church here in Sarasota, Florida. And it's a joy to be with you today on this broadcast, sharing God's Word. Well, there's nothing like getting encouraged through what thus saith the Lord. I am constantly encouraged day and night about what the Lord has promised us through the death, burial, and resurrection of Jesus Christ, eternal life, and then a life worth living. Yes, the life that we now live on this earth, we live by grace, we live by faith, and it's all because of what Jesus has done for us. And, you know, we should never forget that on a daily basis. Yeah, we're going to face troubles and trials and disappointments and all that. But you know what? Greater is he who is in you than he who is in the world. And I'm so thankful for that, knowing Jesus Christ as Savior. Well, today we're going to be talking about the only way. Yeah, Jesus outlined that pretty good when in John chapter 14, he said, I am the way, the truth, and the life, and no one comes unto the Father except through me. Jesus made it quite clear that he was the only door open to eternal life. And we need to remember what he said. And it's not that he didn't want to include anybody. He said that because he wants all men to be saved and come into the knowledge of the truth. But you know what? It takes that decision and choice of yours to make him your Savior. Well, today we're going to be talking about that. And before we get into the message today, I would like to have a word of prayer with you. And I know that you may have things on your mind right now. I know most of us do. And I need prayer on a daily basis, just like everybody else. And I'm glad prayer works. There is power in prayer at the throne of God. So today you think about that as we pray, and then we'll get right down into the message. Let's pray together. Heavenly Father, what a joy it is to come together on this broadcast, sharing your word, your truth. Lord, most of all, the hope that is in Christ Jesus, our Lord. And today, Lord, we know that you're there with us. You said you would never leave us nor forsake us when we're in the family of God. Today, I pray for every listener that, Lord, you'll touch their hearts and minds to remind us, Lord, that you are the way, the truth, and the life. No one comes to the Father except through you. So, Father, we dedicate this time together and love you so much, God, for loving us. And we pray these things in Jesus' name. Amen. All right. Well, here's the message today from Mark chapter 9. And it's going to be all about the only way. We learned lessons from the master. And one of the big parts of that lesson from the master was about the place called hell. And Jesus speaking about that and what he did to keep us out of there. Matter of fact, that's where God steps in and says, I'm not willing that any should perish, but that all should come to repentance, salvation in the Lord Jesus Christ. That cross means a lot. And that's where the Lord took our punishment. He took our payment for sin. He became sin for us. And we know that through the cross, he is the only way, the truth, and the life. So thank God he rose from the dead. Amen. And the way things are going in the world today, I'm looking for him to come back anytime. Today would be just great. Amen. Wow. Good. Well, listen, today we're going to talk about one way, the only way, and that is Jesus Christ. So I want you to take your Bibles, please. Let's turn to Mark chapter 10. And if you would please stand in reverence to the reading of the Word of God. I'm going to begin in verse number 17. Mark chapter 10 and verse 17. Listen to these words. Now, as he was going out on the road, one came running, knelt before him, and asked him, Good teacher, what shall I do that I may inherit eternal life? So Jesus said to him, Why do you call me good? No one is good but one, and that is God. Well, we know Jesus is God. So he says, you know the commandments. Do not commit adultery. Goes on down. Do not murder. Do not steal. Do not bear false witness. Do not defraud. Honor your father and mother.
8: And he answered and said to him, Teacher, all these things I have kept from my youth. Then Jesus, looking at him, loved him. I love that part. Jesus, looking at him, loved him and said to him, One thing you lack, go your way, sell whatever you have and give to the poor, and you will have treasure in heaven. And come, take up the cross and follow me. But he was sad at this word and went away sorrowful, for he had great possessions. Wow, what a story here. And are you going to find out today that you got to sell everything you have and give it to the poor so you can go to heaven? Listen to what the Lord says today. Let's pray. Heavenly Father, first of all, I want to thank you for the beauty of this service today, your presence amongst us, the songs that exalt your name, and Lord, acknowledge the fact that, Lord, we need you in our life. Thank you. We're washed in the blood and the anchor holds. Thank you, Lord, for the privilege to be able to come and worship today. And I pray that you'll speak to our hearts through your word. Lord, you've got something to say to us. And Lord, our hearts are open. May all the distractions be set aside that we might receive what you have for us today. And we pray this in Jesus' precious name. Amen and amen. Thank you. Please be seated. Have you ever used a road map? Now, I know many of you have. I remember back in the day. You go to the gas station and they gave you a road map of the eastern United States of America, if you lived in the east. You get one in the west if you live there. And they had all the roads on there, you know, and you could track where you were going to go. And I always prided myself wherever I was going, if it was my mom driving or someone else, I would be the navigator, okay? So I remember getting a road map, and one time as we drove from Sarasota up to Vermont and New Hampshire and Massachusetts, my grandfather was driving. And we had this Plymouth. I think it was a 1960 Plymouth with a huge V8 motor in it. And I don't think my grandfather knew that there was that much power under the hood. And I used to laugh because we'd step on the gas, like G-Force would drive you back in the seat. And he also smoked these great big stogies, big cigars. So I was in the back seat. My grandfather and my mom were in the front seat. And every time I wanted to stick my head out the window, because I don't think we had air conditioning in that car, my grandfather would decide to flick the ashes of the cigar, and it all went in my face. Great memories, great memories. He didn't know what was going on. Well, we got up to actually outside of Albany, New York, and there's a turn that you make when you go off the interstate, off the New York thruway up that way. And there's a certain road you take to get up into Vermont from Albany. And I was the navigator back then. We'd been driving a long time. We actually spent the night in North Carolina, all that kind of thing. And I'm reading the map, and I said, Gramps, I said, we got to make the next turn, so slow down, because the next turn's your turn off the interstate. And he didn't say anything. I said, did you hear what I said? He said, yeah, sit back there and shut up. I know where I'm going. I'll never forget it. I watched the exit go by. And we went another 20 or 30 miles up the road. And he took this exit, and then turned on this road. And the road kept getting smaller and smaller until we went up over a hill. And there was cattle all over the place. And I said, I told you to shut up and sit back there. I know where I'm going. Never forget that trip. And I did. I shut up. Pulled it up the map, and somewhere around midnight, we ended up where we were going. But I think about road maps a lot of times. You know, that was the thing. Now we have GPS. I have OnStar, okay? And tell us where you're going. And I'll just say the address, and bingo. Man, it's in the system. And I found out that sometimes it gets mixed up, and you might get a different route than what you think you're going. And even OnStar has a problem giving you the right directions at times. You know, you got to be careful. So when I say this, and I'm talking about the roadmap of life, the way to salvation, it was what the rich young ruler came to Jesus about. And he was very sincere. He wanted to know the way. How do I achieve eternal life? How may I inherit that? Well, Jesus would answer him with some very interesting thoughts. And today, I want to break this down to you because I think it's important for us to understand that what we worship sometimes is we don't realize what it is we put everything on. And I think this rich young ruler had every intent of finding out the truth, and Jesus is going to tell him the truth. I want you to notice, first of all, the heart of this young man, wealthy young man. In the first part of that, he asks the question, which way do I take? Mark 10:17 says this, now as he was going out on the road, one came running, knelt before him, and asked him, good teacher, what shall I do that I may inherit eternal life? Not a bad question. I mean, I have people sometimes come to me and say, could you tell me how to get to heaven? Oh, man, I love that question. I would want that question every day of the week, 1,000 times a day. Could you tell me how to get to heaven? Well, I've got the answer to that right here in this book called the Holy Bible. The Bible, the Word of God, is going to tell you how to get to heaven. Now, whether or not the world out here wants to believe there's a heaven or not, and there's a lot of religions out there today that say, oh, we don't believe in heaven. Well, then sit around and wait for the earth to turn into a piece of charcoal. I'm telling you, folks, there is a heaven, there is a hell, there is an existence after this life. We continue to exist. No matter what position you're in, you're going to keep existing. I like what this rich young ruler did, though. He acknowledged one thing. He said, good teacher. Good teacher. Now, he didn't recognize him as good Messiah, but he knew that Jesus had an answer here for his question. If someone comes to you and asks you about salvation, or when I die, can I know I'm going to heaven? Would you have an answer? Well, the Bible says we need to equip ourselves with an answer. I always like to take them down the Roman road plan of salvation. You know, I just love that because it tells us, number one, why we need to be saved, because we're all sinners. We're condemned. There's judgment and wrath to come. We're all sinners. The wages of sin is death. That's it. But the gift of God is eternal life through Jesus Christ our Lord. Remember I told you a story about before I got saved, I had a Honda that I chopped. And on Sundays, I'd take that chopper out, and I'd take nice rides in Delaware. And I remember one day driving down the road. Some of you know this story. I was driving down the road, and I went by this church, and there was a big sign, black and white sign out by the road, said, the wages of sin is death. Brrr, I'm riding along. And it was like, whoa. Then I got past the sign, and the mirror shaking. I can see it. I can make it out. It said, but the gift of God is eternal life through Jesus Christ our Lord. Now, that's the same church I took a shortcut one morning to go to the lake because I didn't want to go all the way down and cut across. And I went through with straight pipes and everything else. And it was a beautiful day, and the church had the doors open so the breeze could come through. And I went by and just made a racket, and I saw about 50 faces turn around and went, yeah. There must have been one person in there saying, Lord, save that sinner. Amen. But I think about those scriptures, and I think of the road, the Roman road plan of salvation. There's a reason why we call it that. God commendeth his love toward us in that while we're yet sinners, Christ died for us, Romans 5:6. You look at that, and you come up on the scripture verses that tell us that we confess with our mouth the Lord Jesus. And believe in our heart God raised him from the dead, we will be saved. And then all of that leads up to those who call upon the name of the Lord shall be saved. A road that you can point someone to in Scripture about eternal life. Well, this rich young ruler has all good intentions. I believe that he wasn't messing around. He wanted to know how he might inherit eternal life. I'm glad I've got eternal life, not because of what I did, but because of what Jesus did. That's our eternal life in him. So there's a sincere question. Now, when I look at this, I think about people nowadays, and you could look at this in a church sense, that people say, well, if I go to church, I'm going to go to heaven. Or if I get baptized, I'll be able to go to heaven. Or if I do some religious thing, I'll go to heaven one day. I was taught that early on in my life. Just do good and don't let the bad outdo the good, and make sure you say your prayers and all that. And God will say one day, well, come on in. You did a pretty good job. That's not how it works, folks. There's only one way in, and that's through Jesus Christ the Lord. And if we look at the gospel in that sense, we'll know that that's the free gift of God. Thank God for that. Because as the scripture says, if it was work, we'd all be bragging about it. Not of works, lest anyone should boast. We got enough religious braggarts out in the world today. What we need is blood-washed, born-again believers. Amen? So here he says, which way? Which way? And I like sometimes what people come up with, their own way. My way. I did it my way. I'm not Frank Sinatra, but I know that song. And I tried things my way in life, and I found out it doesn't work because God's got one way, and that's his way. But you notice something about this? So Jesus, look at verse 18. So what's Jesus say about this? And he asks a good question. What shall I do that I may inherit eternal life? Now, Jesus is, he's all-knowing, okay? All-knowing, omniscient, all that stuff. So he knows what's going on in the heart of this man. He knows what goes on in our heart. Jesus said to him, why do you call me good? No one is good but one, and that is God. In other words, don't you recognize who you're talking to here? Okay? Then he goes on to say this. You know the commandments. Jesus knew, this young, rich young ruler knew the commandments. Then he made a list. He didn't take the whole 10, but he said, look, do not commit adultery, do not murder, do not steal, do not bear false witness, do not defraud, honor your father and mother. And the young man says, he answered and said to him, teacher, all these things I have kept from my youth. Aren't we proud of ourselves sometimes? Man, I did good today. I went through the whole day and didn't cuss anybody out on the interstate. Amen. Well, you thought about it. Yeah, I bet I didn't. Oh, it's not about that. It's not about the commands I kept. I'm going to go to church. I'm going to do this. I'm going to do that. I, me. Look at me. That's what he's saying. In essence, I've kept all these commandments now. Don't I deserve to be in heaven? Don't I deserve eternal life? Oh, but there's a problem going on here. Because Jesus could see into the depth of this young man's heart that he knew he had another God before the Lord. You know, one of the first commandment is, I am the Lord God, you shall not have any other gods before me. Oh, this is where it gets personal. I always used to say, when we preach, we can get up and talk about the big sins. You know, the big sins, murder and all that kind of stuff. And we can talk about the big sins and everybody go, amen, yeah, I don't, none of that. But then there's something down deep inside called pride. It's called self-righteousness at times. It's called, I got something I'm holding on to because I worship it more than I worship God. And this is where it gets personal. So Jesus is kind of confronting the young man. He's saying, look, you kept those commandments. And the young man said, look, I've done those things, Lord. All these things I've kept from my youth. So I must be good enough to get there. And listen.
7: Oh, yeah. We're going to continue that message in our second half. Oh, man. This is all about the only way. The only way. And that's Jesus Christ, our Lord. Yeah, stick around after our announcements and station break, because we're going to have part two of that message in our second half. Well, right now, I want to give you this information about Colonial Oaks Baptist Church. Now, we're located in Sarasota at 6901 B Ridge Road here in Sarasota, Florida. And if you're traveling the interstate, you take exit 207, go east about three quarters of a mile to a roundabout,
9: after the roundabout, we're on the left-hand side there. You can turn in that turn lane. You're right there. And we would love to see you here Sunday mornings. And by the way, that all starts about 9 o'clock. We have some fellowship time. And then at 9:15, we have Sunday school for all ages. And we got a great, great time of studying the Word of God. And then at 10:30 a.m. is our regular worship service. And we also have Children's Church at 10:30 a.m. So we have a wonderful day planned on Sundays, and we sure would love for you to be here. Now, if there's a chance you can't be here, you can always go to Facebook and see us live every Sunday at 10:30 a.m. That's Facebook. You go to Church Live. That's Church Live. And you'll catch the entire worship service on Facebook. 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So there you have it. And then we got a lot more things happening. By the way, every Wednesday night here at Colonial Oaks Baptist Church, we have worship on Wednesday in our chapel. And we have a great Bible study going on right now in the book of Psalms. And we have interaction, great fellowship, and a great time of prayer. We spend time in prayer on Wednesday night. So Bible study, fellowship, and prayer Wednesday night. Then Thursday nights, we have an exercise class if you're into good exercise right here. And that's all at Colonial Oaks Baptist Church. Now, let me just say this about upcoming events. We've got a baptism service coming up this next Sunday night, August the 9th at 6 p.m., and it's going to be at Turtle Beach. If you're going to be a part of that, please make sure you call. So, you know, if you have any weather delays or anything like that going on. But we have listeners who come and are baptized at the Gulf of America at Turtle Beach. So we're looking forward to that. It's going to be a great time once again. We just had one a few weeks ago, and boy, was it wonderful. Glorifying to God, praising the Lord out on there in Turtle Beach. Well, great things the Lord is doing, great things he's going to do. And we're going to take a break right now. We've got a station break. But don't go away, because the second half of The Only Way is coming right up. So, dear friends, stick around, because we're going to be right back.
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1: With SRN News, I'm Ron Taylor. Maryland's governor says he's concerned that President Trump might use his federal power to influence the midterms.
3: Maryland Democratic Governor Wes Moore says he's very concerned that President Donald Trump will use the power of the federal government to stop the November midterm elections in an attempt to keep the Republican Party's grip on power. Moore, who becomes chair of the National Governors Association, says there's a role for the NGA to ensure that states are able to oversee elections as designed by the U.S. Constitution, as Trump tries to restrict voting by mail, obtain voter information from states, and might even try deploying federal troops or agents to polling places. I'm Donna Water.
1: K.T. McFarland, former deputy national security advisor to President Trump, tells the Salem Radio Network she would like to find out who allowed Dr. Fauci to resume the potentially dangerous gain-of-function research in China after the Obama administration terminated the practice.
11: You know government. There's always a paper trail. No government officials, just by their very nature, government officials don't want to be out on a limb and committing themselves to anything without authorization from somebody. So you know there's a paper trail for it. I'd like to see the paper trail. Who gave permission to turn it back on and to have gain-of-function research that was happening because it was illegal? You couldn't do it in the United States.
1: A Republican senator from Missouri is pushing legislation aimed at preventing judge shopping in federal courts.
12: Senator Eric Schmidt has introduced the Boasberg Act, named after U.S. District Judge Jeb Boasberg, who is accused of being a rogue judge and has repeatedly handled high-profile cases against President Trump's agenda. Schmidt says the measure would require random assignment of federal cases, increase transparency, and impose penalties for attempts to manipulate the process.
1: Correspondent Ken Lormond, this is SRN News. Israel is making preparations for a big Christian event.
4: 2030 is considered to be the 2000th anniversary of the baptism of Jesus in the Jordan River, and Israel's foreign ministry says it's laying the groundwork now for a major celebration. Thousands of Christians visit the Jordan every year, and the government expects a huge surge in 2030. Foreign Minister Gideon Saar says he will seek to, quote, deepen dialogue with churches and Christian leaders worldwide and prepare for the arrival of the pilgrims. Michael Harrington reporting.
1: A Texas appeals court has dismissed an injunction that forced a Houston-area midwife to close her clinics. The court ruled the Texas Attorney General Ken Paxton's office relied solely on an anonymous email as evidence Maria Rosas had violated the state's 2022 abortion ban. The appeals court did not give an opinion on the validity of the accusations against her. Paxton's office plans to appeal the decision to the Texas Supreme Court. A spokesman says they will also ensure clarity. This is SRN News. Another state is reporting cyber attacks on its water systems.
3: Michigan is reporting cyber attacks of 9 of the state's water systems, but a spokesman says they are operating safely. Michigan received a federal cyber alert Tuesday about attempts to tamper with operations technology at water systems. A spokesman for the state's Department of Environment, Great Lakes, and Energy said they started getting reports from Michigan communities that were consistent with what federal agencies described. Earlier in the week, Minnesota said that more than 30 of its water systems had been targeted following warnings about Iranian hackers. The FBI is investigating. I'm Donna Water.
1: A Twin Falls city spokesman says 3 people were killed and 7 more injured, some critically, in a shooting at an In-N-Out Burger restaurant in southern Idaho Saturday afternoon. Police responding saying the body of the suspect was found also. More news at srnnews.com.
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14: During the War for Independence, General George Washington, the man we refer to today as the father of our country, led American troops through military defeat after defeat. And in the bitter winter of 1777, he wrote this somber note to a friend in Philadelphia. Quote, "You might have tracked our army from White Marsh to Valley Forge by the blood on their feet," end of quote. Many soldiers continued to march through the deep snows of Pennsylvania without shoes. Others suffered from disease, hunger, and freezing conditions. Nearly 2,000 of Washington's men died. Yet George Washington did not lose faith. Amid the hardship, loss, and uncertainty of Valley Forge, he turned to God in prayer. At a time when our nation once again faces division and uncertainty, may we follow Washington's example, kneeling humbly, praying faithfully, and asking God to guide the future of America.
15: Today, expect a mix of clouds and sunshine with a few showers and thunderstorms becoming more intense later in the day. Be prepared for the possibility of flash flooding with any thunderstorm. The high will reach 87. Tonight, there may be evening thunderstorms in some areas. Otherwise, it'll be mostly cloudy with a low of 79. I'm meteorologist Jason Caterina. That's your exclusive AccuWeather forecast on AM 930, The Answer.
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9: And welcome back to Faith Answers. I'm Pastor Gary from Colonial Oaks Baptist Church here in Sarasota. And so glad you stayed with us for the second half of our message today called The Only Way. I'm glad Jesus is the only way. It seems like all these other ways that people have, religiously speaking, all involve how good you have to be to get to heaven. Well, the Bible says there's none that doeth good, no, not one. And if it wasn't for Jesus becoming our sin on the cross, we'd all be in trouble today. But he became sin for us, who knew no sin, that we might become the righteousness of God in him. He traded our sin for his righteousness so you can go to heaven. That's what it's all about. And we're going to get into the second part of our message here this morning. So I'm glad you stayed with us. And we're going to continue on here with our message of the only,
8: listen, folks,
9: only way.
8: I always look at it this way. You can do good for a while, but if you're resting on good works, you're going to fail. You're going to fall down somewhere. Somewhere along the line, something's going to happen. And we, you know, like the rich young ruler or anybody else, there's a tendency to justify what we do. Well, I did that because they did this. They deserve that. I told a story in Sunday school about how God convicted me when I was in corporate work and I hung up on a guy and, you know, he made some derogatory comment and I thought I was justified in my actions. And, you know, sometimes we do that. I'm justified. You don't know what they did to me. What did they do to Jesus? And what did he say on the cross? Father, forgive them, for they know not what they do. That, my dear friend, can only come from the Holy Spirit living in you. Because we are people that can be very, I'm going to get even, all that kind of thing. I've got revenge in my mind. You just wait till I get a chance. I've been watching these Westerns on TV. And I love how Gunsmoke says rated G. Man, they're killing everybody and getting drunk in the bar and everything. Rated G, right? I don't want to take away from that. There's some good stories. Been watching this one called The Virginian. That's a great program. I love The Virginian, man. And they always have these moral stories going on, you know, and the point of the matter is it's rated G, and all of that comes down to is, you know, I deserve to do this and they did that and therefore, but there's always a end of the story where it's like they got humbled by something. And sometimes it takes a little humility to get us to the point to see the depth of what goes on deep inside instead of blaming everybody else. That's what we live in the world nowadays. It's a blame game. My life wouldn't be like this if I had all that money and a great neighborhood to live in. Let me tell you something. Adam and Eve had the best neighborhood. They owned everything. They named the cattle. They named the everything. They had it made. But what happened? They sinned. Because the tempter came along and he said, look at that. Wouldn't you like part of that? Oh, God told us not to touch it. And this is the problem with false religion today. Oh, well, God didn't say that. He really didn't mean that. And by the way, there's a lot of that stuff going around out there. Easy believism, softening the word of God, downplaying sin. Folks, when it comes right down to the bottom line, there isn't anybody that's going to stand before God but me. And people are probably just like in Matthew chapter 7. Lord, Lord, haven't we done all those wonderful things in your name? I mean, we cast out demons. We were great religious people. And Jesus answered in Matthew chapter 7, depart from me, you workers of iniquity. I never knew you. That's the words of Jesus. The key here is not doing all the right things. The commands are there to tell us you can't, therefore you need a Savior. The key here is to know Him. Know Him. Do you know the Lord? That's the key. People are trying to say, I know the Lord because I do this and I do that and I blah, blah, blah. Well, this young ruler, he said, man, oh, teacher, man, I've kept these things from my youth. You know what Scripture says about a way? By the way, Jesus is the only way. But the Scripture says there's a way that seemeth right unto a man, but the end thereof is the way of death. It seemed the right thing to do. I had good intentions. A lot of people in the Bible that we read about had good intentions. A man named Uzzah one time was standing around the ark of the covenant of God, and they were taking it across the river, and God said, don't touch the ark lest you die. Well, they stepped in a hole or something, and the ark started going over, and Uzzah went over there and caught it before it hit the water. He died. Well, why would God do such a thing? Because he said, don't touch it. It's not up to me to reason it out and say, well, I don't think God meant that. That's where false religions are today. Well, God really didn't mean that. Yeah, he did. And I thank God he meant it when he said, those who call upon the name of the Lord shall be saved. Whew! And that's where we get to his way. Which way? Which way should I go? Which religion should I embrace? Should I embrace this Eastern religion or this Western religion? Oh, man, there's a smorgasbord out there of religion that people are grasping on a hold to. I don't need to bow three times a day to Mecca. I bow to the Lord Jesus Christ in my heart because he's King of Kings, Lord of Lords, and he's my great high priest. His way. Verse 21, I like this. He said, after the young ruler said, teacher, I've done all these things. Then Jesus, looking at him, loved him. You see that part of it? He didn't want to trick him. He wasn't trying to throw him a fastball here. He said to him, one thing you lack. Go your way, sell whatever you have and give to the poor, and you will have treasure in heaven. And then come, take up the cross and follow me. If this rich young ruler really wanted eternal life, he probably would have tried that. He probably would have made an attempt to, but you know why he couldn't? Because he worshiped his materialism over God. Jesus didn't, he didn't need money. Jesus, he was making a point. What are you holding on to? What is it in your life? Young ruler, you wanted to know how to gain eternal life, but you're worshiping what you own and what you have and your possessions. And we have that nowadays. People are hanging on to, I can't become a Christian because, you know, I really can't live that life. Man, that's just too much to ask. And that's why Jesus said, come and take up your cross and follow me. What people don't realize is this. If you follow the Lord with all your heart, if you love him with all your heart, and he's not talking, listen, you don't go to heaven by selling everything you have and going down to give it to the poor. That's not the point he was making. He was saying you're holding on to something bigger and you think it's more important than me. I don't see anything wrong with possessions. I think we're blessed with possessions. We are a very rich people. We have, and people say, oh, the economy and we need affordability and all these things. Let me tell you, folks, if we were in a third world country today, we'd still consider $4 a gallon gas not a bad thing. And by the way, you can go to Publix and there's food on the shelf. It's getting expensive. Oh, I know it. Has it ever been any way different? I used to remember when bread was like 10 cents a loaf. You didn't live back then, did you? Amen? where if you went to the grocery store with $50, man, you came back with 25 bags of food. Now you go with $50 and you might come back with a couple bags of potatoes. I don't know, but the fact that it gets down to this, we don't need to worship what we have. If God says give it up in your heart. And I always look at this portion of scripture as being very telling about the heart of this young man. Oh, but he was sad at this word. And he went away sorrowful, for he had great possessions. I've never seen a hearse with a U-Haul behind it. Amen? You know, I think about this and hoarders and all the rest of this stuff. You think you're going to take that to heaven? Well, you know, maybe. I got a pair of drumsticks I want to keep, you know. The only drumsticks I like are the ones you eat. Amen? But what does it gain a person if he gains the whole world and loses his own soul? And giving it up, you're going to find out this as a believer. You already know this. When you give it up in your heart, God blesses you abundantly. Man, it just pours down from heaven. That's why he said in Malachi, hey, prove me and see if I won't open the windows of heaven and pour you out a blessing. God's got it all. He's got it all. So why did this rich young ruler fail so miserably in this test? Because he wasn't willing to deny all. Say, Lord, it's yours. You want to take it? Here it is. Lord, here's the other one. I want to follow you. And we got a lot of people. I want to be a Christian. Okay, that's great. But do you know what that means? Number one, you got freedom from sin. All the benefits of that are just tremendous. But here's the part that we have to realize. There's nothing more important in this world than following my Savior, the Lord Jesus Christ. If it comes before Him, you've broken the first commandment. And that's where Jesus was going with this. You have broken the first commandment, young man. You didn't even realize it because you've got another God before me. I've kept all the commandments from my youth. I've done everything right. One thing you lack. You now are confronted with the fact that you've got another God before me. And I think about this a lot. When you come to Christ, do you know something? You're a joint heir with Jesus. Everything God created one day is yours. And you're part of that. As the family of God, we ain't seen nothing yet. Amen? This old world, man, it's not going to dish you up anything good. Listen, I'm glad everything's going to change after we go into glory. And I'll be honest with you, folks. I'm looking for the coming of the Lord anytime now because of the crazy stuff that's going on out here in the world. People mocking God, cursing Israel, all the rest of that stuff. And he said, well, you don't know what they did. Hey, I'll tell you something, folks. And I hear this about genocide and all that. These people haven't a clue what they're talking about. They need to get on a plane and go over there and walk the streets of Jerusalem and see what's going on over there. And God made a covenant with Abraham. He said, I'll bless those who bless you and I'll curse those who curse you. That's enough for me to say, let's support Israel. Amen? Well, I'll get in trouble for that. Did I get blacked out on that one? Okay. You never know what Meta is going to do. And so what is the way? God, through His wonderful love and mercy and grace, gave us the way. Jesus made the comment after the question was posed to Him, Lord, where are you going? How do we get there? And Jesus said in John 14:6, He said, I am the way, the truth, and the life. And here's the clincher. And no one comes unto the Father except through me. Well, I'm glad He handled it all. God said, I've got it. I got this. But you got to put your faith in Him and have no other gods before Him. The only way. Jesus is the only way, folks. I know that doesn't set well with the universalist, Unitarian mindset, but Jesus Christ is the only way through his death, his burial, and his resurrection. And so people say, well, these other people are so sincere in their worship and their religion. Yeah, but according to God, if it's not Jesus, you're sincerely wrong. Jesus said it. I'm just a messenger, but I believe it with all my heart because he redeemed my soul and saved me from being under the judgment of hell. God will save you unconditionally if you surrender your heart to him. He's the only way, and I'm so glad. You know why? Because Buddha died, Confucius died, all these other religions died, but my Savior, Jesus, rose from the dead, and he lives forevermore. Amen. Praise his name. Amen. Praise his name. So what comes down to the end of this portion of Scripture is a question. What in the world are you holding on to? Let go and let God have it. And declare there will be no other gods before him. Rich man and Lazarus I talked about last week. Lazarus was in a bad situation as far as the earth is concerned, the world. And Lazarus was a beggar. He was a man with sores on him, and dogs would come and lick him, lick the sores. That's terrible. He had no food. He begged. And yet he was a believer. And then inside was the guy who, you know, the rich man, and he had everything he needed. He fared sumptuously over everything. But he didn't believe. And in the end result, both of them died. Beggar Lazarus ends up in Abraham's bosom in paradise. The rich man ends up in Hades, in flames, begging for someone to come cool his tongue in the flames. The rich man, he had everything on earth because that's the only heaven he'll ever experience. The poor beggar, in his life, that was the only hell he'll ever know. And so what does it come down to? Who are you putting your faith in? And don't believe this religion stuff out here today that says, you know, you're going to be healthy, wealthy, and if you're not, then you're sinning and all this kind of thing. That

0: in your life? If he's not, he can be. Let us pray. With our heads bowed, which way? You ever stopped and asked somebody for directions? How do I get there? And I think this is the key. This man, this rich young ruler, had the right intent. And Jesus gave him something to think about here. You know, the commands. And we might say, boy, I've done everything right. I've been in church all my life. I've read the Bible. I've done this. I've done that. We got to get the I out of there and put Jesus in there. Amen. And there's nothing wrong with going to church and worshiping the Lord. If your relationship is with him, that's going to be a great big joy and a pleasure. But we don't do what we do just to think that we're going to get saved because of it. We follow the one who saved us and love him with all our heart. Now, here's the other part. Are you holding on to anything? Are you holding on? Is something in your life more important to God than God? Then let it go. Is there someone that needs to do that today and confess Jesus Christ as the way, the truth, and the life? If that's your need today, I want to pray for you. And I believe the Lord said, if you call on me, I'll save you. Message getting through? Why don't you pray this simple prayer? Heavenly Father, I know that I'm a sinner. And I believe that Jesus is the Son of God who died for me, was buried, and rose from the dead to pay my sin debt and save my soul. Lord, I receive that free gift today. I come to you, Lord, with everything in my mind to say nothing is more important than you. Worship you. Save my soul. You pray that prayer this morning? Anybody here? Raise your hand if you prayed that prayer.
1: Oh, my friend, did you pray that prayer today? Listening to this broadcast, and we always share a message of invitation to come to know Jesus Christ as Lord and Savior. And if you believe in your heart, see, that's where it's at. With the heart, man believes unto righteousness, and then with the mouth, confession is made. And it's all in the heart. You know you need the Lord, and many times we cry out to God, it's very personal and it's very sincere. And especially when you call on the Lord to be saved, he promised if you call on him, he would save you. Boy, that's a great, great gift that the Lord gives to us sinners that are undeserving, yet a Savior who loves you so much, he died in your place to take away your sin. Well, if you did pray today and ask Jesus Christ to come into your heart and save you, I would love for you to email me at PastorGary@comcast.net, and I'd like to rejoice with you on that. I say this again about our church services, and we're at Colonial Oaks Baptist Church in Sarasota, Florida, and exit 207 off the interstate. You go about 3/4 of a mile. We're down there on the left. We'd love to see you. If you can't make it, maybe you can tune in on Facebook, Church Live. 10:30 a.m. every Sunday morning, we have our services. But I want to encourage you to do this. If you're a child of God, you're a born-again Christian, find a Bible-believing church and join up with it. Go to church. I think that's the greatest thing as Christians. Many times we miss if we don't have fellowship with other believers. And you go to a Bible-believing church, a church that says the Word of God is infallible, inerrant, and it is the truth. And believe that Jesus is the only way, the truth, and the life. That's the kind of church you want to attend. And they're out there, good churches out there, and God bless them as they minister and give out the Word of God. Yeah, we got a lot of things happening here, and we're so thankful for the Lord's blessing. And once again, I thank you for being a faithful listener to Faith Answers. And, you know, it's great to be on the air. It's great to share the Word of God, and we get out all over the place with the messages of salvation in Jesus Christ. And we're glad. If you'd love to support this broadcast, you can go to our website at mycobc.org. And we have a giving page there. 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
3: With SRN News, I'm Ron Taylor. Maryland's governor says he's concerned that President Trump might use his federal power to influence the midterms.
4: Maryland Democratic Governor Wes Moore says he's very concerned that President Donald Trump will use the power of the federal government to stop the November midterm elections in an attempt to keep the Republican Party's grip on power. Moore, who becomes chair of the National Governors Association, says there's a role for the NGA to ensure that states are able to oversee elections as designed by the U.S. Constitution, as Trump tries to restrict voting by mail, obtain voter information from states, and might even try deploying federal troops or agents to polling places. I'm Donna Water.
3: K.T. McFarland, former deputy national security advisor to President Trump, tells the Salem Radio Network she would like to find out who allowed Dr. Fauci to resume the potentially dangerous gain-of-function research in China after the Obama administration terminated the practice.
5: You know government, there's always a paper trail. No government official, just by their very nature, government officials don't want to be out on a limb and committing themselves to anything without authorization from somebody. So you know there's a paper trail for it. I'd like to see the paper trail. Who gave permission to turn it back on and to have gain-of-function research that was happening because it was illegal? You couldn't do it in the United States.
3: A Republican senator from Missouri is pushing legislation aimed at preventing judge shopping in federal courts.
6: Senator Eric Schmidt has introduced the Boasberg Act, named after U.S. District Judge Jeb Boasberg, who is accused of being a rogue judge and has repeatedly handled high-profile cases against President Trump's agenda. Schmidt says the measure would require random assignment of federal cases, increase transparency, and impose penalties for attempts to manipulate the process.
3: Correspondent Ken Lormond, this is SRN News. Israel is making preparations for a big Christian event.
7: 2030 is considered to be the 2000th anniversary of the baptism of Jesus in the Jordan River, and Israel's foreign ministry says it's laying the groundwork now for a major celebration. Thousands of Christians visit the Jordan every year, and the government expects a huge surge in 2030. Foreign Minister Gideon Saar says he will seek to, quote, deepen dialogue with churches and Christian leaders worldwide and prepare for the arrival of the pilgrims. Michael Harrington reporting.
3: A Texas appeals court has dismissed an injunction that forced a Houston area midwife to close her clinics. The court ruled the Texas Attorney General Ken Paxton's office relied solely on an anonymous email as evidence Maria Rosas had violated the state's 2022 abortion ban. The appeals court did not give an opinion on the validity of the accusations against her. Paxton's office plans to appeal the decision to the Texas Supreme Court. A spokesman says they will also ensure clarity. This is SRN News. Another state is reporting cyber attacks on its water systems.
4: Michigan is reporting cyber attacks of 9 of the state's water systems, but a spokesman says they are operating safely. Michigan received a federal cyber alert Tuesday about attempts to tamper with operations technology at water systems. A spokesman for the state's Department of Environment, Great Lakes, and Energy said they started getting reports from Michigan communities that were consistent with what federal agencies described. Earlier in the week, Minnesota said that more than 30 of its water systems had been targeted following warnings about Iranian hackers. The FBI is investigating. I'm Donna Warder.
3: A Twin Falls city spokesman says 3 people were killed and 7 more injured, some critically, in a shooting at an In-N-Out Burger restaurant in southern Idaho Saturday afternoon. Police responding saying the body of the suspect was found also. More news at srnnews.com.
8: Today, expect a mix of clouds and sunshine with a few showers and thunderstorms becoming more intense later in the day. Be prepared for the possibility of flash flooding with any thunderstorm. The high will reach 87. Tonight, there may be evening thunderstorms in some areas. Otherwise, it'll be mostly cloudy with a low of 79. I'm meteorologist Jason Caterina. That's your exclusive AccuWeather forecast on AM 930, The Answer.
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10: If God wants you in a room, can nobody stop what God has called for you? As my mother would say in her Jamaican accent, baby, what is for you is for you, and what God has called you to, nobody can stop. They can hate, but they can't stop you. Holy Spirit. Jeremiah, look what it says.
9: We hope you're excited to hear God's word today on Fresh Wind Radio. 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

0: stay ready. Come say you, because you never know when God gonna give you that call. So say, neighbor, you gotta stay ready. The Bible calls it be in season. So she called me and I went to NBC right downtown. And as I walked through the door, I do this. Lord, if there's anything in here for me, let it be. Say it again. Lord, if there's anything in here for me, let it be. So I walk in there, go through the security. I meet a lady in the back. She says, you know, you're about to be on next. You know, so I'm talking to her. And she said, man, I really like you. I like you. I said, well, praise God. And so I went and did the one episode. And she says, they said, no, we really like how that went. Will you do a second episode? I said, well, you know, I ain't got nothing to do right now. Praise the Lord. Let's do another one. So then after I did the second shooting, I went back and I started talking to her again. And God gave me a word of knowledge for her, and I gave it to her. She said, you know what? When I was a little girl, there was a man on TV, and he gave little messages and went off. Would you be interested in a little segment on the TV show? I did not ask for. All I asked was for favor. And if there's something in here for me, Lord, let it be. Yes, sir. So then she offered that to me. She sent me the bill. And I said, woman, we just started the church. I don't have that money. I said, but I thank you for thinking about me. She says to me, she says, well, Jomo, what can you do? I said, now that's the Holy Spirit. You let me set the budget. I said, $300. I don't know why I said $300, but you know, sometimes when you feel like they're not going to accept it. She says, deal. So now, and some of y'all remember, I was on NBC with no church and no building. And there were people in the area said, how that on TV? If God be for you, who can be? And so we're sitting on TV. And people are like, he ain't got no people. He's smiling on TV. If God wants you in a room, can nobody stop what God has called for you? As my mother would say in her Jamaican accent, baby, what is for you is for you. And what God has called you to, nobody can stop. They can hate, but they can't stop you. Holy Spirit. Jeremiah, look what it says. Thus saith the Lord, the people survived, so the sword found. So favor can be what? Found. Jesus. Okay, number six, cry out. Cry out with all your heart. This is Psalms 119, 145. I cried with all my heart. Answer me, O Lord. And I will observe your statutes. If you've had a baby before, okay, when they hungry or need something, how much of their effort do they use in crying? They don't hold nothing. Why do you hold back? Cry out to God with. Number seven, obey God with all your heart. This is hard. Psalms 119:34. Give me an understanding. A what? Are you asking God for this? Lord, give me a teachable heart, the ability to learn that I may keep your law and observe it with what? Wow. Help me, Lord. Help me with me. Help me, Father. Help me. Anything that's not like you, Lord, take it away from me. Anything I'm dealing with right now that's not of you, Lord, take it away from me. Help me, Lord. And number eight, return to God with all your heart. Meaning, when you turn around, believer, you got to turn all the way. The word repent means to turn back. Listen, I give them a heart to know me, understanding fully that I am the Lord, and they will be my people, and I'll be their God, for they will return to me with their what? Say, neighbor, we got to turn around. If you're not going the right way, we got to turn around. You know, years ago, everyone say years ago. I don't have the nice story in reference to when I went to college. I went to Florida A&M because it was the cheapest deposit. Facts. My first choice was Hampton. then Howard, then Clark, and then Pham. And my mother said, boy, you don't have no money. And so the one that was the cheapest for deposit for the room was Pham. So when I left for college, I was in a place called Germantown, Maryland, and I had my luggage, and I got on the ride-on bus. I took the ride-on bus to Shady Grove Station. From Shady Grove Station, I went to a transfer and another train. And then I got to Reagan. I got on a flight. I went from Reagan to Tallahassee. After Tallahassee, no ride. So now I'm at Tallahassee. And you know, Tallahassee and Washington, D.C. have different transit systems. If you've never been to Tallahassee, So I'm at the airport, and I said, okay, how am I going to get to campus? Well, I know a certain percentage of these people are going to campus. Hey, man, can a brother? And of course, most dudes said no. Hey, young lady, hey, can I get a ride to Florida A&M? And by some grace, it was an empty seat. That's my story. I didn't have a mother or father drop me off with, you know, going for a care package and, you know, going to Walmart and buying all your stuff in a microwave and, you know, a budget. I didn't have all that. A month in, my mother called me and said, baby, we don't have no more money. I said, mama, I ain't get through semester number once. This is the first semester, mama. I just got here. She said, Jomo, you have to figure it out. So I applied for some loans, and then I walked on the track team. I walked on the football team. Then I walked on the basketball team. Now, understand, I had never played high school football. And 4 years later, I'm drafted to the NFL. I don't know if you know the odds of that. Okay? My point to you is this. When failure is not an option, you will not fail. I had to put my whole heart into it. And there was times where it was rough, but I realized I was sold out. And people would laugh at me and say, Jomo, because, you know, when you as a walk-on, they treat you different. I had no pads, the right pads. I had all kind of jacked up stuff. And I'd be training in the middle of summer with sweatpants. And I told my mother, I said, Mama, I love you, but you're never going to see me again. She's like, what you talking about, boy? I said, well, I figured out I got my exit strategy. I said, I'm going to NFL. She said, boy, we have to talk about. I said, Mama, I said, you won't see me for a while. I'm going to be training nonstop, totally sold out. And at times in your life, you're asking God to do something, but you're not sold out. You 1 foot in. And the Bible says a double-minded man is unstable in all his ways, and he shall expect nothing from God. So God can't move because you ain't made up your mind. What you gonna do? Are you in? There's a story in the Bible about a man named Jacob. Jacob had stole his birthright from his brother. And he left. He goes to another land and he sees a tenderoni. A tenderoni, so right. I think I'm gonna focus, show more focus. And he goes there. And he says, I want this lady. He said, who's her daddy? A man named Laban. And he says, I'll work for her 7 years to have your daughter. He works 7 years, he goes to the marriage. I guess she had a veil on. Read the story. The next morning he woke up, it wasn't Rachel, it was Leah. He said, oh man, you tricked me. He says, well, our culture says that I have to marry the oldest first. He said, but you could have the younger one, just give me 7 more years. So now the brothers worked 14 years for this chick. Lord have mercy, she had to be fine. 14 years. And then after 14 years, he worked another 6 before he left. So he's put 20 in. Brothers, that's patience. 20 years. So now after that, he's going back home. And he's fearful because as he left his brother, the brother said, the next time I see you, I'm going to kill you. So now he's going back. He sends gifts ahead of him to give as a peace offering. Because the Bible says a man's gift will make room for him. So he sends all these, and then he sends wives ahead. You know you scared when you put your wife in front of you. You know you scared. Come on, baby, go on outside.
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on, baby, go on out fast. He might give us some grace. And that night, the Bible says, and here it is in verse 24, Jacob was left alone. And a man came and wrestled with him until daybreak. When the man saw that he could not prevail against Jacob, he touched his hip joint, and Jacob's hip was dislocated. And he wrestled with him. And he said, I will not let you go till you bless me. What are you saying? Jacob found his fight in a fight. All his life he's been quitting, cheating. But this time he said, I'm not going to let you go till you bless me. And there's some fights in your life where you gave up too soon on the verge of your breakthrough. But Jacob said, Lord, this time I won't let you go until I bless. And sometimes, believers, you're walking the faith walk out and you get tired and weary. And Jacob said, this time, God, I'm not going to quit. God said, wait a second. You've changed. Because see, you always did the shortcut, Jacob. But now you sitting here, you want to fight for the blessing. Now I'm going to give you a name change. You are no longer Jacob. You are now Israel, because your character has changed. Sometimes the fight is how you find out who you are. Sometimes God allows you to go through some faith fights so you can recognize what's on the inside of you. Believers, here you go. Some of us right now, you're here. You're on E. You're just trying to get by. Some of you, holy rollers, you think you straight. You got it all figured out. But see, it's not about you being full. It's about you living in the overflow. Because see, when it get past you, my blessing is not just for me. It's for my children. My blessing is not just for me. It's for my family members. See, I'm living my life in the overflow. And when you start overflowing, people around you start changing because they see something on the inside of you. Lord, I want to live in the overflow. Lord, it's bigger than just me. Father God, I thank you. There's people who need to see Jesus, and I got to live my life. Say, neighbor, it's not about me. It's about the overflow. Come on, say, neighbor, I'm living my life in the overflow. Say, neighbor, see? And when you live your life in the overflow, you will now be a sponge because you're saturated. So when they cuss you out, you say, no weapon formed against me shall prosper. When they lie on you, they lied on Jesus, they're gonna lie on me. When you feel like

the church said yes. And the church said yes. Come on, and the church said yes. Come on, I'm a new priesthood. Hug yourself. Hug yourself. Say, baby, this is a new season for us. I know what they used to say about us, but God is doing a new thing in me. I'm a new creature. I'm no longer Jacob. I am now Israel. Oh, oh. All right, we got to go. Praise the Lord. Sit down, sit down, sit down. Say, neighbor, you got to get saturated. You got to get saturated. See, Christ said this. Christ formed in me is the hope of glory. Until Christ is formed, you still got too much of you in you. Lord, help me. Help me. Help me be better. Because see, I don't know about you, but every now and then that old raggedy man who I used to become, anybody got a raggedy person you see that used to be in you? Every now and then that old raggedy person pop up. And I said, how do you get rid of the raggedy person? I get saturated. I get so saturated they can't handle this atmosphere. So I get in God's presence. And I said, Lord, fill me up. Fill me up, Lord, till I overflow. Lord, I just want to run over. Less of me, more of you. Fill me up, Father. I'm tired, Father. Fill me up. I'm weary, Father. Fill me up. I'm losing my mind. Lord, fill me up. I need you, Father. If you want something different, you got to do something different. Funny but true. If a person gets drunk, how do they stay drunk? If you're filled, how do you stay filled? Every day. Fill me up till I overflow. I want to run over. I want to run over. Come on. Say something. Come on. Fill me up. Come on.

gotta run. We got another service. I'm sorry. Parking lot be mad at me. Police be mad at me. We gotta tap. We gotta tap. Sit down. Ooh, Jesus. Hallelujah. The Bible says, out of the

0: if you don't know Jesus. He says in John 10:10, I came to give you life and give you life more abundantly. That is called overflow. Not just enough for you, but everyone attached to you should feel your glory. Come on. The thing that's on you, when you come into the room, atmosphere is supposed to shift. Ah, there's supposed to be something different on the inside of you. When you allow God to fill you up. Oh God, I love you. I magnify you. Fill me up, Father. Fill me up. Fresh oil. Fresh oil. Fresh oil. Fresh wind. Fresh wind. Fresh wind. Holy Spirit, have your way. Holy Spirit, have your way. Holy Spirit, have your way. Holy Spirit, have your way.
1: Yeah, yeah, yeah. Yeah, yeah, yeah. Fill my cup. Fill my cup. Okay.
0: Woo, Jesus. Parking gonna be mad at me. If you don't know Jesus, make him your Lord today. If you've been in a backslidden condition, rededicate your life today. If you're looking for a home church, this is not a perfect place. I'm not a perfect man. We serve a perfect God who loves imperfect people. And if you want something different, do something different. If this is you here today, repeat after me. Father God, I thank you for what you've done for me in spite of me. Lord, I need you. I need more of your presence. I want to taste. For your word says, taste and see that the Lord is good. Come into my heart, Lord. I want to feel your presence. Holy Spirit, fill me. Use me, Lord. In Jesus' name, amen.
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4: With SRN News, I'm Ron Taylor. Maryland's governor says he's concerned that President Trump might use his federal power to influence the midterms.
5: Maryland Democratic Governor Wes Moore says he's very concerned that President Donald Trump will use the power of the federal government to stop the November midterm elections in an attempt to keep the Republican Party's grip on power. Moore, who becomes chair of the National Governors Association, says there's a role for the NGA to ensure that states are able to oversee elections as designed by the U.S. Constitution, as Trump tries to restrict voting by mail, obtain voter information from states, and might even try deploying federal troops or agents to polling places. I'm Donna Water.
4: K.T. McFarland, former deputy national security advisor to President Trump, tells the Salem Radio Network she would like to find out who allowed Dr. Fauci to resume the potentially dangerous gain-of-function research in China after the Obama administration terminated the practice.
6: You know government. There's always a paper trail. No government officials, just by their very nature, government officials don't want to be out on a limb and committing themselves to anything without authorization from somebody. So you know there's a paper trail for it. I'd like to see the paper trail. Who gave permission to turn it back on and to have gain-of-function research that was happening because it was illegal that you couldn't do it in the United States?
4: A Republican senator from Missouri is pushing legislation aimed at preventing judge shopping in federal courts.
7: Senator Eric Schmidt has introduced the Boasberg Act, named after U.S. District Judge Jeb Boasberg, who is accused of being a rogue judge and has repeatedly handled high-profile cases against President Trump's agenda. Schmidt says the measure would require random assignment of federal cases, increase transparency, and impose penalties for attempts to manipulate the process.
4: Correspondent Ken Lormond, this is SRN News.
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9: 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That includes the First Lady, Melania, and their son, Barron. We're not talking about just go out there and do this. 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
17: Tonight, expect a thunderstorm in some areas this evening. Otherwise, it'll be partly cloudy with a low of 78. Tomorrow, anticipate periods of clouds and sunshine with a few showers and thunderstorms becoming heaviest later on. It'll feel humid with a high of 84. Tomorrow night, there may be an evening thunderstorm in certain locations. Otherwise, it'll be rather cloudy with a low of 79. That's your AccuWeather forecast. I'm meteorologist Jason Caterina for AM 860, The Answer.
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20: In a time of division and distrust, clarity matters more than ever. 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
21: Good morning, glory, and evening, grace, America. A lot coming up on this Friday, the Hillsdale Dialogue. Author Danny Silva is back. Talk to me about his brand new book, Ransom. Matt Connelly, Ben Dominich, Eli Lake, and of course we begin, as we do most Fridays, with John Ellis, founder and editor-in-chief of News Items. John, the price of oil is at $82 a barrel right now. You are of the opinion China holds the key to whether it stays there. Can you explain why?
22: Well, as we know, the U.S. and Israel attacked Iran. Iran shut down the Strait of Hormuz. Shutting down the Strait of Hormuz cut off essentially 20% of the world's energy supply. And so everybody assumed that the price of oil would go to 120, 150, 200, depending on who you talk to. Well, it turned out it didn't. It's now in the 80s. It's likely to go lower. And the reason for that is that China has dramatically reduced its imports from the Middle East. And when I say dramatically, by almost half. They've gone into reserves, which they have apparently bountiful amounts, and they have plugged into their solar plants, which are enormous. And so the price of oil, which everybody thought would go up, has actually been relatively stable. Some people think, experts think, that it could go down into the mid-70s, maybe even as low as 65, if China continues to not import the amounts of oil and gas that it was importing before, which would obviously have some terrific knock-on effects, lower inflation, and perhaps even lower federal interest rates. So it's John, one of those weird things where...
21: What do you make of the Iran situation? I'm looking at a live feed of the American airlift to the Middle East right now, and it's an air bridge. It's fueler supply. I think it's going to go big over the weekend. What do you think?
22: I think so. I think, you know, you can tell by how close U.S. forces are to the Gulf, I mean, to the Strait, essentially, or to Iran. And if more and more assets, as they're called, are closer and closer, then it's likely that, you know, it's going to go bigger soon. On the other hand, I've long been of the view that the way to win the war is to say, okay, we've successfully completed phase one. Phase two is blockade and even tighter sanctions. The Iranian economy will collapse, and so we just have to be patient. I think that would be the best course, but, you know, I'm not the president, so it doesn't really
21: matter. I'm a hybrid between, you know, long, drawn-out war. I would take out the dual-use electricity plants just to make it harder on the IRGC and everything. And if there are, like, he bridged to Bandar Abbas like he did last night, that can get blown up. But then I would do what you suggest, because it's going to be an internal revolution. Eli Lake's coming up after you. He's pointed out the history of regime collapse is usually internal, not external. It does happen sometimes with external forces, but it's usually internal. Let me turn to this spooky stuff you sent me. The AI exoself. You know, this is not for me. I'm a boomer. You're a boomer. But you also make the argument the exoself is going to be like a second skin the youngs wear before long. Tell us about it.
22: Well, I think people are familiar probably with Meta glasses, which you wear, and it connects you to the Internet, and you can take pictures with those glasses and so on and so forth. The next iteration of that is essentially artificial intelligence in your pocket. And that is always on, following everything you do. You can talk to it as you go along throughout the day. It can take notes for you. It can do agentry for you and get you a plane ticket or, you know, call somebody you need to call. When you go to sleep, it'll monitor your sleep. And the thought is a man named Kevin Kelly, who's the founder of Wired Magazine, who wrote a terrific column about this in which he said eventually the next generation, not our generation, Hugh, but the next generation, I guess generations, will grow very comfortable with this because they'll have the world's intelligence in their pocket. They will tell them how they're doing, tell them what they need to know, tell them where they need to be. And it's totally scary because it's a second self, in a sense, because it gets to know you as you talk to it, as you talk to others. It records everywhere you go. And people say, well, that's impossible. But actually, given where Meta Glasses is right now, and you know, it's not at all unthinkable to see Mr. Kelly's vision realized in the next 3, 4, 5 years.
21: John, I can tell from the bookshelf behind you, you are a reader. And I assume you grew up reading history and great thrillers like Daniel Silva's thrillers and Len Deighton's thrillers and Le Carré, and that was your summer reading. But you had to do your history, et cetera. I'm afraid the new AI and the new online era will not be readers in the way that you and I were readers. Does that cross your mind? What happens when you basically raise a generation of people who don't read compulsively because of boredom?
22: I'm concerned about that. I mean, how you process information, it's been in studies show that if you write it manually on a piece of paper, you process the information better than if you type it on a keyboard. Now we've gotten rid of the, you know, penmanship, and now we're going to get rid of the keyboard. It's all going to be voice. And that's, you know, you're going to have people who are listening to podcasts, who are listening to, you know, Instagram feeds and so on and so forth. But I think for authors, it's going to be a fallow period, let's put it that way.
21: And for people who actually are informed by history, let's talk about the AI data centers, though, that would power the exoself and all this revolution. Who's winning this war? Because both the right and the left are angry about it, but I think the left is angrier.
22: Well, I think that what's happened in these Democratic primaries, I think one of the sort of secret sauces that the left has deployed is opposition to data centers, which is sort of the symbol of big tech's power. But in the case of the left wing of the Democratic Party, they've also been specifically critical of big tech. And they've been specifically critical of the power of AI making people, ordinary people, so to speak, powerless. And this is, You know, we saw it with Kathy Hochul banning for 1 year development of any data centers in New York State. She didn't do that because she thinks it's the right thing to do. She did that because the left is rising in New York State, as, you know, Mamdani being the sort of prime example of that. The one that's most interesting to me is Francesca Hong, who is the left-wing candidate for governor in Wisconsin. There's a primary upcoming there. She has used the data center slash big tech issue to her advantage, and it's quite possible she'll win the nomination.
0: John Ellis, the fracking issue 10 to 15 years ago was glommed onto by the left, and they convinced the American middle for a while that fracking was bad for you, until the American middle figured out we like natural gas, we like our houses heated at the old prices, and we want the oil price to be down. Do you think that the campaign against data centers and AI is similar to the campaign against fracking of 10, 15 years ago, and it will eventually turn when productivity is measured and people understand we really need this?
22: I can tell you a story. My son-in-law is in the alternative energy space, and they are developing a solar plant, if you will, in Hood County, Texas, which is west, I think, of El Paso. I think Hood County, Texas was 82% Trump. And so he's coming down from, you know, alternative energies, thinking these people aren't, you know, they're not going to like me. They're not going to like the idea. He said they couldn't have cared less about his solar plant. They were fine with that. What really had them riled up was the building of a data center in Hood County. And so I think what's unusual about this issue is that it unites the right and the left. And so it's a different kettle of fish. And I think people are really concerned about enormous power being transferred to a very, very small group of people. So I don't.
0: You mean
22: think
0: real power, energy, the grid? You mean the grid?
22: No, I'm talking about real power, like, you know,
0: political power, or
22: just power. If you control the most important technology, arguably in the history of mankind, and there aren't that many of you, you have the most money, you have the most juice, you have, you know, on and on it goes. And people in Hood County, Texas, or Brattleboro, Vermont, are of a similar opinion that this is not a good idea. I mean, you can unite Bannon with whoever the left-wing strategist is on this issue.
0: Wow. I have to let that settle a little bit. Hassan Piker and Steve Bannon wouldn't have thought about that. John Ellis, editor, founder of News Items, which I begin my day with, and you ought to as well. The Substack that condenses and organizes all the world's news overnight, so you don't have to read everything in order to understand what matters most. News Items from John Ellis. Thank you, John.
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3: During the War for Independence, General George Washington, the man we refer to today as the father of our country, led American troops through military defeat after defeat. And in the bitter winter of 1777, he wrote this somber note to a friend in Philadelphia. Quote, "You might have tracked our army from White Marsh to Valley Forge by the blood on their feet," end of quote. Many soldiers continued to march through the deep snows of Pennsylvania without shoes. Others suffered from disease, hunger, and freezing conditions. Nearly 2,000 of Washington's men died. Yet George Washington did not lose faith. Amid the hardship, loss, and uncertainty of Valley Forge, he turned to God in prayer. At a time when our nation once again faces division and uncertainty, may we follow Washington's example, kneeling humbly, praying faithfully, and asking God to guide the future of America.
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21: Welcome back, America. Eli Lake is the Free Press correspondent, who's also the host of Breaking History. Eli, I am looking at the live feed of the U.S. Air Force airlift to the Middle East. It is ongoing, continuous, and busy. What do you think is happening?
6: I don't know, but I would imagine it might have something to do with Iran. Seems like the president has hinted, at least in his, you know, speech last night, that he said, you know, wait and see something about it. He mentioned it, he kind of said, we'll see more in Iran soon. So we'll have to wait and see.
21: John Ellis just speculated that the best way to finish this war is to deliver a big blow and then just keep the blockade in place and see what happens. What do you think of that theory?
6: Well, you know, my view is that if Trump, it's really Israel and America. If the result of the two wars is that we've taken away the Iranian nuclear program and we haven't suffered a global recession, and there, you know, hasn't been other kind of catastrophic effects of that, then that's overall going to be a win. It's not a win in the conditions that we may have hoped initially with the initial decapitation strikes and getting rid of Khamenei. It did not end up in toppling the regime, but I think the regime is much weaker and it doesn't have a nuclear blackmail. And then over time, hopefully, the slow process of, you know, military naval escorts of ships in the Strait of Hormuz closer to the Oman side will hopefully, you know, mitigate the blackmail of the regime when it comes to the Strait of Hormuz.
21: Okay, I want to switch to two men who would be president. Ambassador Rahm Emanuel, former mayor of Chicago, former chief of staff to the president, and J.D. Vance, the vice president. Rahm Emanuel gave a speech last week in Tel Aviv that was very specific in his criticisms of Israel. J.D. Vance gave a 3-hour interview that I have not yet listened to. I've read many accounts of, some of them confirmed.

0: solution and, you know, meet halfway some of, you know, its critics, then you will find that, then Israel will find that its isolation in elements and pockets of the West will diminish and go away. I think he's wrong. I think what the problem is that we've already seen it in the UK Labour Party. The Democratic Party right now is in the process of, at the very least, forming a coalition with people whose views are basically pro-Hamas, that are anti-Western, anti-American, and anti-Israel, and don't believe that the Jewish state has a right to exist. And if you form a kind of, how do I put it, if you form a coalition with a group like that, because of their illiberalism, because they are not committed to our values, they will ultimately end up eating their, you know, the children of the revolution, or they will ultimately end up prevailing by any means necessary. We saw a preview of that this week on the podcast known as Drop Site News, where Ro Khanna, who has, you know, recently kind of reinvented himself to pander to this crowd, was, you know, repeatedly asked in a kind of struggle session by one of the interviewers, Jeremy Scahill, whether, you know, Palestinians had a right to attack Israeli soldiers, and a kind of, why can't they do October 7th where they attack these military bases? And it was insane. You know, to Khanna's credit, I'm not a fan, he didn't take the bait, but the point is that that's where it's headed. So I just think that Rahm Emanuel is kind of going to Israel, beating up on Israel, in, you know, and his argument is like, hey, you got to do some of these things, and that'll be the way out of your isolation. And my point is that it's not going to make a difference if you have center-left parties aligning themselves with these hard leftists. Now, in the case of J.D. Vance, my issue with him was more about, he kind of implied that he, you know, there might be some things, there might be files that connect Jeffrey Epstein to the CIA and the Mossad, but, you know, they were probably destroyed a long time ago. That is pouring gasoline on conspiracy theory. You're the vice president. You need to be responsible when you're asked about that. I also think that his theory that, you know, the MOU that he was negotiating with the Iranians was somehow sabotaged by harsh criticism inside the United States among, you know, pro-Israel supporters of Trump is risible. It was sabotaged because the Iranians are who they've always been, which are, you know, a bunch of terrorists who lie. So, you know, that was disappointing. But, you know, the bottom line is, and I made this case on the commentary podcast, J.D. Vance is not somebody who I think hates Israel or wants, you know, sort of wants to see its destruction or is overly concerned, is convinced that Israel's become a monstrosity. J.D. Vance wants a grown-up relationship between the United States and Israel. I do too, by the way. I'm in favor of ending the military aid and the military subsidy at this point. So that strikes me as, you know, fairly reasonable, and he's been pretty consistent. If you go back to 2024 and you listen to his speech at the Quincy Institute, what you find is a politician who is making the argument that Israel is a valuable ally because it can defend itself and defend American interests. So on that point, I will just sort of say I think he's okay. I do have a lot of other problems right now with J.D. Vance in this world, and, you know, chief among them would be, you know, he still is, I think, an ally and won't denounce Tucker Carlson, who I really do think is, like, launched into orbit, Hugh.
1: Well, let me ask you, Eli, before we run low on time here,
0: yeah,
1: and it might go into the break. I've interviewed the vice president a lot when he was running for Senate, in the Senate, and a couple of times since he's been vice president nominated. He's always been, Israel is its own country. It needs to do what it needs to do to protect its security, kind of a grown-up attitude. I think both Rahm Emanuel and J.D. Vance are playing the first inning of the long game in the quest for the nomination by going to their left or to their right in the case of Vance. So Rahm Emanuel went to his left, Vance went to the right, just to kind of touch base before you go back to the center right and the center left. Are they doing the same thing for their respective parties? And I haven't heard the Vance interview. I'm just trusting your assertion there.
0: Am I concerned?

0: concern really about Vance is less to do with what he says about the U.S.-Israel relationship, and it's much more to do with the fact that he seems to be in a position, if you want to say he's tacking to his right now or trying to keep shore up his base, of not offending a bunch of anti-Semitic conspiracy theory, nonsense people. My view is that those people, just like I don't think I'm glad that Buckley ultimately led the charge to get the Birchers out of the party. Well, we have a Bircher problem in 2026 on the right. And J.D. Vance, at this point, has shown me that he doesn't want to offend them. Doesn't mean he's one of them, because I don't think he is. Rahm Emanuel's problem is that he doesn't understand how insipid and terrible the new left populist socialists are that are trying to enter the Democratic Party.
1: Think longer on that, Eli, because I think it's the same problem for both guys. But you're smarter than I am, so I'll wait to read what you write in the Free Press.
0: No,
1: say on Breaking History, the wonderful podcast. Eli Lake, follow him on X at Eli Lake. Thank you. I'll be right back, America.
2: With SRN News, I'm Michael Harrington in Washington. President Trump says Mideast allies have reached the parameters of a deal to end the Iran war. Says he would hold off on new strikes in the five-month-old conflict for now. In a Saturday night social media post, Mr. Trump added the emerging deal, quote, would include the immediate, complete, and total opening of the Strait of Hormuz and an end to Iran's nuclear threat. He wrote he had agreed to hold off on ordering the new U.S. strikes, subject to being able to rapidly make a deal. Elsewhere, officials say the latest victim from a powerful earthquake that struck Japan's southwestern prefecture of Kumamoto last week is an elderly woman who apparently developed heat stroke while taking shelter in a car. The fatality comes as concern of heat-related illness grows in a region that is suffering extreme temperatures in addition to the magnitude 7.1 earthquake that struck the main island. This is SRN News.
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8: Tonight, expect a thunderstorm in some areas this evening. Otherwise, it'll be partly cloudy with a low temperature of 78. Moving on to tomorrow, there will be periods of clouds and sunshine with a chance of a couple of showers and thunderstorms, heaviest later in the day. It'll be humid with a high reaching 84 degrees. Keep in mind that any thunderstorm could potentially lead to flash flooding. That's your AccuWeather forecast. I'm meteorologist Jason Caterina for AM 860, The Answer.
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0: Welcome back, America. I'm Hugh Hewitt. Matt Contineni is my guest, head of domestic policy studies at the American Enterprise Institute, columnist for the Wall Street Journal. And this is my now new feature for the young members of my show, new and rising stars. I just want to see if Matt is hip. Do you know who this is, Matt Contineni?
1: No, I'm not young, and I am not hip.
0: It's Max McNown.
1: Sounds like the Lumineers.
0: It's Max McNown, and he's a big deal among the young. So I'm glad to hear I'm not the only guy.
1: Very emotional music. Kind of depressing intro. I was so geared up to talk about the news of the week, and now I might, have to sip a latte or something and think about
0: I'm a little bit down, but I'm a lot more free. That's kind of like the world. Let's go to Iran, Matt Contineni. I have just read Rebecca Heinrich's estimate that if there's a ground force, it won't be for long, but there might be a ground force. I listened to POTUS' speech last night. I was kind of disappointed he didn't do more on Iran, but he said stay tuned. And the real-time air bridge visuals are amazing. Everything is going to the Middle East bases. What do you think is going to happen next?
1: Well, I think the president is preparing to escalate the conflict. And I think what we've seen, Hugh, in the past week is a gradual escalation, and not only a return to combat operations, a resumption of the blockade on Iranian ports, but now also targeting dual-use infrastructure in Iran, which, of course, we've been talking about on this program for months, but taking out some of those bridges, taking out some of those economic facilities, transportation hubs, all part of an effort to seriously degrade and eventually deny Iranians the ability to shut down the Strait of Hormuz. And so I'd say the preparations we're seeing taking place right now are providing the president options to continue that effort in the coming week.
0: Congressman Harrigan from North Carolina told me earlier this week, we cannot take Karj Island as has been proposed because it's lower than the high ground from which the Iranians could fire onto it. I was unaware of that basic fact, but he's a special forces veteran. Were you aware of that fact?
1: Well, I suppose I was aware that a lot of that coastal topography, as you can see on the map, is elevated. And it's a mountainous part of Iran, which is in general kind of a mountainous country, a large country, but plenty of mountains there. And so you see the drone and missile teams that have been harassing the shipping in the Strait of Hormuz are able to kind of operate within these elevated conditions, kind of sneak in and out and fire at shipping. You know, I think one point Congressman Harrigan made that stuck with me was this idea of boots on the ground and how an operation to seize Karg Island would be different than our incredible rescue operation of the two downed airmen. Earlier in Operation Epic Fury. This would be an operation where we would seize and hold ground, Iranian territory. And that, of course, would mean that our soldiers would be the targets of drone and missile attacks. And so if we're going to pursue that policy, I think every effort needs to be made to prepare for how the Iranians would attempt to retaliate and attempt to harm our soldiers. So I think that's one reason why President Trump, of course, has always been very reluctant to put boots on the ground unless he knows that the mission is defined, that there's a time set, and that the objectives can be achieved.
0: The opportunity for other ground troops, do you think our Arab colleagues, not Israeli forces, but UAE, which is deployed with us to Afghanistan, deployed with us to Iraq, do you think that the UAE and other Arab troops might be involved in such an incursion where necessary?
1: I'd be very skeptical of that idea, Hugh, mainly because our Gulf allies have participated to some extent in retaliating against Iran, because, of course, Iran has been striking at them since the very beginning of the open conflict earlier this year. But I don't say I'm not sure they've been at the forefront, let's say, certainly not anywhere near where Israel was during the first phase of Operation Epic Fury, Operation Roaring Lion for the Israelis. So I'd be surprised if we saw a deployment of Gulf military assets in any in any ground operation. Just as, you know, I'd be a little bit surprised if there were a major ground operation in the coming weeks.
0: All right, I'll be right back with Matt Cotton during the break, talk about the president's speech on Thursday night. Don't go anywhere. He'll be back after the break to talk about Rahm Emanuel and Vice President Vance. Both men gave speeches. They were different, but they were the same. One gave a speech, one gave an interview. I want to be specific. Don't go anywhere. 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

0: Welcome back, America. I'm playing Happy Jack because Matt Condon didn't like my downer music the last time I entered it. Do you like Happy Jack, Matt?
1: Oh, of course. How can I not? And I'm smiling here as we get into our next segment.
0: Let me put before you two exhibits. Ambassador, former mayor of Chicago, former chief of staff to the president of the United States, former member of Congress, Rahm Emanuel, goes to Israel, gives a speech. I discussed it with him this week. Vice President Vance flies to California, does a three-hour interview with Joe Rogan, which I have not listened to, and I'm leery of clips because of AI and editing, but maybe you know more about it than I do. I think they were doing the same thing, which is playing to a part of their party that they perceive a need to at least be on talking terms with as they quest for the presidency. What did you make of both, and how do you compare each?
1: All right. Well, just to start with Emanuel, I mean, their Rahm Emanuel speech, of course, was based on partisan reasons. Rahm Emanuel's thinking of running for president in 2028, and his party has taken a sharp turn against the state of Israel. We saw that just in the House this week, where over 100 House Democrats voted to cut off aid to Israel. You know, 10 years ago, the number would be zero. Now it's 103. And you can just see there, the Democrats are becoming an anti-Israel party. Rahm Emanuel knows it. In his speech in Israel, Emanuel made three claims, Hugh, that I truly disagree with. One is the idea that Israel is isolated. Israel's not isolated at all. It counts among its allies, the most powerful democracy in the world, the United States, and the most populous democracy in the world, India. Another claim Emanuel made was that, you know, for too long, he says, American support for Israel has been unqualified. We've done whatever Israel wants. And my response to him there is, look in the mirror, Mr. Ambassador, because you worked for three presidents, Clinton, Obama, and Biden, whose support was not unqualified at all. I mean, who did, in fact, in Obama's case, did everything he could to create daylight between the United States and Israel. And then the third idea he had is this idea for a 23-state solution, the idea that rather than try to have a two-state solution between Israel and a potential Palestinian state, the settlement of the Israeli-Palestinian dispute should be submerged within a settlement between Israel and the Arab League. But that is just an evasion, in my view, because at the end of the day, the obstacle to peace in the Middle East is not Israel. The obstacle to peace in the Middle East is Palestinian denialism, Palestinian denial of Israel's right to exist. That is what has prevented every single peace agreement from bearing fruit. And until the Palestinians change their attitude toward Israel and accept Israel's right to exist as a Jewish state, you will not have any peace. So that is Rahm Emanuel, a speech that he is delivering to an anti-Israel party, but I think that was riddled with errors. For Vice President Vance and his interview with Joe Rogan, I'm not sure actually what the party aspect of it is, Hugh, I have to tell you, because as the Democratic Party is turning against Israel, the Republican Party is not. In fact, the Republican Party is driving out the anti-Israel members. And just look at that resolution I mentioned. It was sponsored by Thomas Massie, a Republican.
0: Loser.
1: But who's just, a Republican loser who just lost his seat to a primary challenge sponsored by President Trump. So who is the audience that Joe Rogan represents and that J.D. Vance is catering to with his comments? It's not Republicans, but it is part of the Trump coalition. It is kind of the newer elements of the Trump coalition that were very important to Trump's victory in 2024. What they're called low propensity voters. They're not necessarily attached to the party structure. They did not like the way things were going under Biden, and they were part of Trump's winning coalition in 2024. And I think there, what the vice president is concerned about is keeping those voters in a potential 2028 coalition. At the same time, I think some of the claims he made were also ill-founded.
0: Is it possible? I argued with Rahm Emanuel. There are factual errors in his speech. The United States was not around in 1948. Ike was actually very hard on them in 1956. We were absent in 67. Nixon came in and saved Israel in 73. And that's when the modern... So it was just wrong on fact. Is it possible J.D. Vance is playing to an aesthetic impulse among younger voters? Which is, it doesn't really matter what you say, but it matters where you say it and that in the course of saying it, you demonstrate that you're a real person who hasn't been fabricated in a industrial-sized turnout politician's assembly line.
1: Well, I think there's absolutely a part of that. I mean, think about the Joe Rogan Experience. It's an incredibly successful and popular podcast. It became it itself became an issue in the 2024 campaign,
0: yes,
1: when President Trump sat for a three-hour interview and Kamala Harris would not appear, right? Because she didn't want to have to talk for that long. She wouldn't have been able to. So J.D. Vance is showing that he can be like President Trump. Again, trying to maintain the winning coalition from 2024 in these coming years ahead of 2028. And then you also raise a good point with the younger generation. I mean, there's no question that the two parties are now polarized on the question of Israel. But younger voters, though, as a whole, they are, it seems to me, to become are becoming, as a whole, more skeptical of the U.S.-Israeli alliance. There's clearly rising anti-Semitism among this generation. So if you want to kind of keep them in the coalition as well, you might be saying statements that, you know, that there's Israel's involved in an influence campaign to undermine the MOU, when there's no real evidence of that. There are people who had criticisms of the MOU, people who saw Iran for what it was. They were the ones who were saying that this MOU wouldn't work. And guess what? It didn't. But you might want to say, look, this is we don't need to have as strong a relationship with Israel as we have had in the past, if you want to kind of make sure that you have connections and inroads to these younger voters.
0: I think that's very, very sharp, Matt Continetti, and I look forward to listening to yesterday's commentary podcast, on which I assume you were, but I couldn't listen to it yesterday, and reading your Wall Street Journal Expressions column from today, which, again, I'm behind today because of a variety of reasons, but I appreciate the time as always. 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I may miss you next week, Matt, by the way. I've got to go to Florida, and we'll be guest host both of your days next week. Don't go anywhere, America. I'm Hugh Hewitt.
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0: Back, America. I'm Hugh Hewitt. I want to remind you, Food for the Poor is running an urgent campaign for the people of Venezuela, and there are tens of thousands who are homeless, more than 5,000 dead, hundreds of thousands have impacted. 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
9: As organizations that, you know, especially driven by our faith and sort of the love thy neighbor message, you know, you cannot walk past the person in need. There's tens of thousands of people that are not accounted for. So the misery in the country is going to be huge. I think what is a little different here is that we are going through, you know, with the State Department. And, you know, you could put the politics aside because this is about aid that's going to get through to trusted partners and help those that truly cannot help themselves right now.
0: 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And I'll be right back with hour number two of the Hugh Hewitt.
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12: During the War for Independence, General George Washington, the man we refer to today as the father of our country, led American troops through military defeat after defeat. And in the bitter winter of 1777, he wrote this somber note to a friend in Philadelphia. quote, "You might have tracked our army from White Marsh to Valley Forge by the blood on their feet," end of quote. Many soldiers continued to march through the deep snows of Pennsylvania without shoes. Others suffered from disease, hunger, and freezing conditions. Nearly 2,000 of Washington's men died, yet George Washington did not lose faith. Amid the hardship, loss, and uncertainty of Valley Forge, he turned to God in prayer. At a time when our nation once again faces division and uncertainty, may we follow Washington's example, kneeling humbly, praying faithfully, and asking God to guide the future of America.
13: 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From firearms and personal security to defense of the Second Amendment, BearingArms.com is the clearinghouse for guns, ammo, and the Second Amendment.
14: With SRN News, I'm Michael Harrington in Washington. President Trump says Mideast allies have reached the parameters of a deal to end the Iran war. Says he would hold off on new strikes in the five-month-old conflict for now. In a Saturday night social media post, Mr. Trump added the emerging deal, quote, would include the immediate, complete, and total opening of the Strait of Hormuz and an end to Iran's nuclear threat. He wrote he had agreed to hold off on ordering the new U.S. strikes, subject to being able to rapidly make a deal. Elsewhere, officials say the latest victim from a powerful earthquake that struck Japan's southwestern prefecture of Kumamoto last week is an elderly woman who apparently developed heat stroke while taking shelter in a car. The fatality comes as concern of heat-related illness grows in a region that is suffering extreme temperatures in addition to the magnitude 7.1 earthquake that struck the main island. This is SRN News.
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15: 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That includes the First Lady, Melania, and their son, Barron. We're not talking about just go out there and do this. 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
17: Today, expect a mix of clouds and sunshine along with a few showers and thunderstorms, with the most intense ones arriving later in the day. Some thunderstorms could lead to flash flooding. The high will reach 87. Tonight, there may be an evening thunderstorm in some areas. Otherwise, expect mostly cloudy skies with a low of 79. I'm meteorologist Jason Caterina. That's your exclusive AccuWeather forecast on AM 930, The Answer.
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20: 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So I cannot stress that enough, folks. I cannot stress that enough. Again, I want to remind our listeners, you can reach us at 1-800-297-5755. 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We have our Sarasota office. By the way, to our listeners at iHeart on WFLA, I just want to welcome you. I thank you so much for being with us. And of course, the folks at Salem who help us produce the show, Joe Weaver, our phenomenal producer. So we've got a great team of people and great support. So if we can help you in whatever capacity to give you insights for your retirement, then certainly give us a call. Patty, how are you doing today?
1: I am doing great, Greg. It's a wonderful day to be here. I look forward to everything that you have to say about the in-service rollover.
20: I thought you were, you know what I was expecting you to say when you said that?
1: Well,
20: it's a beautiful day in the neighborhood.
1: It is, Mr. Rogers.
20: Yes, yes. Hello, I'm Mr. Rogers.
1: We finally are starting the radio show because we've been here for about 30 minutes talking trivia.
20: Talking trivia. Yeah, what was the trivia we were talking about?
1: The Beatles.
20: The Beatles. Okay, folks, I would love to get an email here. You can email us at info@mymoneyissafe.com. What was the song that the Beatles sang when they were welcomed to the United States? It was, I will give you the hint. It was 1964, and it was on the Ed Sullivan Shoe.
1: It is a really
20: big shoe. So, folks, let us know when you think that was. All right? We might even play that song. You know, it's it was funny. I remember that day very well. I was all of 4 years old, and the whole family gathered around the one TV room that happened to be with the one air conditioning wall unit in our home in Miami, Florida in 1964. So, what's that other song? 1964.
1: Yes. Okay.
20: It's okay. We'll have to figure that one, Joe. You'll have to help us out with that song. But anyway, folks, we're just having a little fun. And today we are talking about a weapon that you have in your retirement show that is really important. It's called the in-service rollover. One of the things that I've been alarmed by back, in the last 10 years, people were taking advantage of their in-service rollover very religiously at 59 and a half. They would meet with us before, sometimes very shortly thereafter. And the purpose of doing an in-service rollover, it allows you to move some or all of your 401k at 59 and a half. Now, why would somebody do that? Patty, why should somebody consider doing an in-service rollover at 59 and a half? What would be a good reason?
1: I can, off the top of my head, I think of two main reasons. First and foremost, you can lock in your gains. Mm-hmm. You can take and lessen your risk. Lock in your gains, lessen your risk. And start planning for your future. What do you want your retirement to look like? Because that is a great, like you said, tool/arsenal to have for building a foundation for retirement.
20: Right, right. And that's exactly right.
1: Because rolling it over does not mean you're closing your 401k by any stretch.
20: Well, so let's look at some potential losses. People in 2008 did not roll over or did not take care of the in-server or take advantage of the in-service rollover. Because if you remember, 2007 was the record year.
1: Absolutely.
20: 2026 is a record year. Mm-hmm. History repeats itself. So I always tell people, has anybody ever lost money taking profit? Right? You don't lose money taking profit.
1: Never.
20: You might miss the top of the profit line, but guess what? A bird in the hand's worth two in the bush. So why would you take an in-service rollover right now? Because you can solidify some of the gains that have happened. Now, folks, I have talked to multiple people, including myself, that thought this market was going to have issues, okay? And what I mean by issues, that there's a correction coming, correction looming. I still think there is. I think it's been propped up by all of the QE money and things of that nature. But why would you do that? Let me tell you why. I had a client that had $1 million in his 401k. This is in 2007. Actually, it was August, early August of 2008 when we met. And I said to him, you know what? You may want to do the in-service rollover. He said, well, Greg, my 401k is doing great. I know. But judging from the way you have your allocations, you're not a risk taker. Oh, no, I don't like to take risk. And I said, what if we could put you into an account that would add 10% to your $1 million? And so he said, well, do I want to move all of it? I said, that's up to you. Do you think the market's still going to go up? He says, I'm a little concerned. You know, we hit all these records. So he said, you know what? And I said, look, you're still contributing to your 401k. So here's what happened. He moved $1 million. We're able to add $100,000 to his 401k. 2 weeks later, the market crashed. Do you know how much he had in his 401k? $2,000. You know how much he lost, Patty? $1,000. Would you rather lose $1,000 or $500,000? Because that's what would have happened. Wow. That's the reason you do that. Now, what most people are worried about is keeping up with the Joneses. Oh, I want to keep up. I want to make sure. Here's my philosophy. If I scrape the winnings off of the table, I'm dealing with profit. So I'll give you an example. My gold, I've been up 300%. So guess what I did, Patty? I scraped the winnings off of the gold, and guess what I invested in? SpaceX pre-IPO, okay? Mm-hmm. I think Elon's out of this world. But anyway, so I was able to do that by taking some of the winnings, and that's a form of diversification. So what we're talking about is taking some of the gains that you've had out of your 401k, all or some, protect that money, put that money in play where you can have a safe money strategy, have an income strategy without risking losing gains. So it's you're not going to miss anything by taking your winnings ahead of time. And the good news is when you do in the 401k, you don't have to pay taxes on that. So these are strategies that work. Folks, if you want to learn about how to implement that in-service rollover, give us a call at 1-800-297-5755. 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Or go to mymoneyissafe.com. By the way, if you want to answer the trivia question about the Beatles, what date did they star in Ed Sullivan? And they sang a particular song, okay? And what song was it? Did we say what the song was?
1: We did not tell
20: them. So let us know the name of the song and the date that they played that song. And I was alive at that point, and I remember it very vividly. Everybody was happy watching them go on there. I thought their haircuts were kind of strange.
1: I was getting ready to say not everyone was happy. My father was a barber.
20: He was a barber. He didn't like the bowl haircut.
1: Well, the haircut period. I mean, because used to gentlemen would get their haircut religiously every 2 weeks.
20: Right.
1: The Beatles came around every 2 to 3 months.
20: Everything changed.
1: Think about what that did to the income for him.
20: Ooh, yeah.
1: Yeah. Daddy had to go to, he started going to New York for hair shows, and he started doing toupees, etc.
20: I wonder, could he have gotten some investment related to the Beatles? That would have been one way to kind of repurpose his money.
1: Well, needless to say, that ship has sailed. So, but but I'm just saying, not everyone was happy about it.
20: Not everyone was happy.
1: I mean, it was, mother came into the living room and was like, girls, turn that off.
20: Who was it that criticized? It was some politician that criticized their hair. Was it Donald? No, he wasn't there. He was a kid then. Who was it?
1: I don't know. I mean, it's probably Lyndon Johnson.
20: Probably Johnson, yeah. You know what? Johnson got into it with the Smothers Brothers. You know, the Smothers Brothers, who were Canadian, had to issue an apology to LBJ.
1: I did not know
20: that. You didn't know that.
1: I did not.
20: Yeah, Tommy Smothers went ballistic on LBG. You know, you had the Vietnam War, and CBS either was going to pull them off the show if they didn't apologize.
1: Wow.
20: Why doesn't it work the same way today?
1: The good old days, Greg.
20: Jimmy Kimmel, Colbert, all of these people. And it's not one-sided, to be fair. I think some people need to stay out of the whole political quagmire comedians and all that because, you know, they're social commentators. I like social commentating.
1: And but it is what? Social.
20: You don't take it personally. You just move on. So, folks, we are out of time. Stay tuned. 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

0: Welcome back. This is Greg Ellie of Prosperity Group, and you heard the song When I'm 64, okay? What is it? When I'm 64, will you get lonely? Anyway, I'll put on my British accent, you know?
1: British accent?
0: Yes.
1: We should write some financial words to go with the when
0: financial
1: I'm 64.
0: Words, yes, when I'm 64. The problem is I've already been 64 now. It's when I'm 67, I'm 66.
1: We can make believe.
0: We can make believe. Okay, when I'm 39, here we go.
1: Yeah, let's really do it.
0: So let's look at something, okay? What's going on with the in-service rollover? Why is that important? We're talking about that, folks. We're having a little fun with this, but the reality is there is some ways to protect yourself, okay? So I'm going to read a little bit from Reuters. This says S&P 500 forecast to end year slightly higher, even as war drags on. So this is the forecast, and this is by Carolyn Veletkovich. And so this is May 27th. She says the benchmark S&P index will end slightly higher in 2026 than its current record levels, according to a Reuters poll of stock market forecasters who pointed to risk from higher energy prices and inflation, even if the Middle East war drags on. The SPX index will finish at 76.20, or 1.3 above its Tuesday close of 75.19, according to the median estimate of 47 market strategists. They forecasted the benchmark index would be 8,050 by mid-2027. All right, so let's say that's true. So that means we are in May. They're expecting a 1.3% increase, which is not a lot, okay? So why not take advantage of the in-service rollover? You know, why not? Because this is the opportunity that people can do. And, you know, I'm going to look at a couple of things and just put some numbers out. Okay, now I can't find it. Why? Because my computer, go figure that the computer would just be non-cooperative. Patty, isn't that surprising? I just love computers. They're my favorite things.
1: You, let me tell you what upsets me.
0: What upsets you, Patty?
1: It's when people tell me it's an operator error.
0: Right. Well, I think my firewall is an operator error. So guess what I'm going to do? I'm going to go to the other one and see if I can actually look at this. So, folks, we are doing live radio. We are talking about the S&P, and I want to look at some numbers that are important for you. So right now, folks, there's an opportunity to take advantage of that in-service rollover. And I do believe it's very important right now because it is very important. And you can do these things and they will help you do well. So, Patty, I'm going to ask you some questions. And, folks, again, you can reach us at 1-800-297-5755. Okay, I am looking at the Dow Jones, which yesterday ended at 50. Well, actually, today it's up 330 points. So it is 50,790.50, okay? Now, Patty, what do you think the year-to-date is on the Dow Jones? Market's doing terrific, and they're expecting another 1.25. So what do you think the market year-to-date is?
1: When you say, like, how much
0: January
1: is it up?
0: Now. Or yes, yes.
1: How much is it up?
0: Or down.
1: Or down. I'm going to say that it is slightly... I'm going to say slightly down.
0: No, no, it's up.
1: It is up.
0: It is up.
1: I don't think it's up much. Let's say 1%.
0: It's up 6%.
1: Wow.
0: Up 6%.
1: Because I looked at it not long ago, and it was, that was not the case.
0: Well, do you know why?
1: Why?
0: We had a dip between dip, baby dip, between March and April, and the market went down, and it's climbed back up to slightly higher. Because remember, we're looking at negative returns. Now, I'm going to give you the 12-month return.
1: Okay.
0: What do you think the 12-month return is? And that, I'm going to tell you it's in double digits.
1: Wow.
0: Almost 20%. 20%. Okay?
1: Mm.
0: The one-month return is up 3%. Now, the five-year return, the market's average 8.2%. per year. Now, this is an average.
1: Right.
0: Why am I going all over these numbers? Because here's why, Patty. What, we're not baby boomers now. What are we, the X generation. I forgot which ones we are now.
1: You and I?
0: Yeah.
1: We're baby boomers.
0: We're baby boomers. But I'm talking the next generation.
1: Yeah.
0: They're Xers, Generation X.
1: Okay.
0: Okay. They just remember the last 6 months. Actually, most Generation X remember the last 6 minutes because they've been on their cell phone. And I'm not trying to be flip. I'm serious about that. That's the mindset. People's attention span is very different. Here's the danger that I see. You've got a market that's obviously been good. But here's the potential issues that loom. Typically, when there's gridlock, the market responds positively, but it can cause volatility. If the Republicans lose the midterms, at this point, I would say it doesn't look that great that they're going to hang on to the midterms because of what's been going on in Iran. And it's going to cause problems in the economy. So right now, if the article I read is correct, the market's going to be 1% for the year. This is a perfect time to consider the in-service rollover. And let's say they use an account that adds 8 to 15% to their account. They're going to outperform what they do in the year. They're going to make their money safe. They're going to get all these guarantees. And if the prognosticators are correct and the market goes up, now their new contributions are going to gain. Okay? Now,

0: all fairness, sometimes they believe it's down, but then it is up.
1: Right.
0: But what that shows is just the uncertainty and the volatility that they are in.
1: Yeah. No, without a doubt. And that's the problem with all of this that we're witnessing. This is why we're saying, folks, listen, we've got accounts that can give you numbers such as 8% for income, 7% for income, 10% for income. What am I talking? I'm talking about, let's say your account average is 3 to 4%, but you have an account that credits you a certain number for income. These accounts have proven very valuable for many of our clients because they've been able to get guaranteed rates that they knew their income was going to be predictable. And it's income that's it will outlive their money if they live long enough. So these accounts are really good. 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Here's what concerns me, Patty, and I wasn't trying to be disrespectful to people, but have you gone to New York City or have you been in L.A.?
0: It's been a while since I've been to New York City.
1: Okay.
0: I've never been to L.A.
1: The last time I went to New York City, I marveled how people could walk without running into each other because they were buried in their cell phone. Mm. I watched this one gentleman. He was an Asian gentleman, very well-dressed. He's walking. And he literally walked in a straight line. I never saw him take his eye off the phone. And it's just a different look. Do you remember there was a movie that the wrestler Roddy Piper was in? It was called They Live. Did you ever see that movie?
0: I never saw it.
1: Okay. So this movie came out. It was kind of a cult classic. And he goes into some five and dime store and he gets these glasses. Mm-hmm. And these are sunglasses. You know, it was bright. But what happened when he put the sunglasses, he saw all the aliens in the population. And I don't mean illegal immigrants.
0: Right.
1: Interplanetary aliens. And so he started freaking out. So all of a sudden he's trying to warn the world about all of this.
0: Right.
1: But it was these special sunglasses. That's kind of the mentality of what's happening right now. People have these special sunglasses. They forget about it. They don't forget about it. They don't know what to believe. You have all this political discord, which I absolutely hate, and it affects the market, and it creates a lot of stress for America. I mean, regardless of who you like or don't like, I hate political discourse that turns ugly. I mean, my God, that man, that poor man that was killed in California by his neighbor because he had Trump signs in his yard. I mean, how nuts is that?
0: That is crazy.
1: I don't care if you like Trump or if you don't like Trump. Everybody's got the right to believe it, right?
0: Absolutely.
1: I was not a Joe Biden fan, but I respected the fact he was president. So, folks, you know, think about what I'm saying and think about how if there's gridlock again for the next 2 years of our political. How will the market be affected? How much volatility will happen? And the problem with volatility, when you have a lot of volatility, it creates a lot of uncertainty. And the things that people need the most when they're retired is certainty. They need to know that they have money they can depend on. I mean, Patty, we've got an account right now that'll add over 50% to people's money. 50%. I don't even like saying it. People think it's a gimmick. It has a particular purpose, and there's a way to do it. Folks, stay tuned. We're out of time this segment. 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We'll be right back.
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0: with SRN News. I'm Michael Harrington in Washington. President Trump says Mideast allies have reached the parameters of a deal to end the Iran war. Says he would hold off on new strikes in the five-month-old conflict for now. In a Saturday night social media post, Mr. Trump added the emerging deal, quote, would include the immediate, complete, and total opening of the Strait of Hormuz and an end to Iran's nuclear threat. He wrote he had agreed to hold off on ordering the new U.S. strikes, subject to being able to rapidly make a deal. Elsewhere, officials say the latest victim from a powerful earthquake that struck Japan's southwestern prefecture of Kumamoto last week is an elderly woman who apparently developed heat stroke while taking shelter in a car. The fatality comes as concern of heat-related illness grows in a region that is suffering extreme temperatures in addition to the magnitude 7.1 earthquake that struck the main island. This is SRN News.
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5: Today, expect a mix of clouds and sunshine with a few showers and thunderstorms becoming more intense later in the day. Be prepared for the possibility of flash flooding with any thunderstorm. The high will reach 87. Tonight, there may be evening thunderstorms in some areas. Otherwise, it'll be mostly cloudy with a low of 79. I'm meteorologist Jason Caterina. That's your exclusive AccuWeather forecast on AM 930, The Answer.

0: Welcome back, folks. 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You know, last week we talked, or the week before, we talked about long-term care, the cost of long-term care. Many of the accounts that we talk about, folks, think about this. Before you have a health issue, why not have some tools? Maybe you could get a doubler for income. Hattie, I was so shocked that one of our clients is paying upwards of $10,000 a month to be in a mediocre at best nursing facility in South Carolina.
1: It's disheartening.
0: $10,000 a month. How many clients can afford that?
1: How many? The majority of Americans cannot afford it.
0: No. And guess what? If you don't have that type of insurance, you do not have catastrophic insurance. And this is what puzzles me. Nobody goes without health insurance for the most part, right? And you got seniors that don't understand that Medicare is not going to cover their needs for long-term care, and they're going to wing it. Do you know, what is the chance of a home burning down? Do you know what the odds of your of a home burning down in retirement? Well, at any age.
1: At any age, I have no idea.
0: Okay, less than 10%.
1: And how many people have that protection?
0: Everybody has fire insurance, right? What's the odds of going into a nursing home when you're 65? Do you know what the numbers are? 70%.
1: Are you at 65?
0: At 65, it's 70%.
1: Wow.
0: And the reason for this, Patty, is because of something called a DRG. DRG stands for Diagnostic Related Group, which means they put a dollar value on each illness or injury. So most people that have listened to the show, I had my hip re-replaced in May of 2023. If I had been on Medicare at that point, it was just 2 years before I went on Medicare, I would have recovered in a nursing facility, which means I would have been out of pocket because it would not have been a skilled nursing facility. Now, let's say I was in there 4 months. So if I was in there 4 months to recover it, $6,000 a month, that's $25,000. What if you're in there a year? See, this is what people are not realizing. And so they're taking these chances unnecessarily. I want to remind our listeners, we have a strategy that we call our P-slip strategy. It's called properly structured life insurance plan. It can give you control of your money to help with or towards long-term care expenses, home health care expenses, and give you the ability to control your dollars where you have no gatekeeper other than if you qualify with one or two activities of daily living. That's it. That's the gatekeeper, your own health, as opposed to a company deciding whether you are deemed able to get coverage with that. Any thoughts about what I'm saying right now, Patty?
1: You were just mentioning that about healthcare at 65 and going into a skilled nursing facility. And it just hit me. A friend of mine had Belle broke her femur. She was 66.
0: Wow.
1: And that exact thing happened. She was in the hospital for 2 weeks.
0: A little bit. Mm-hmm. Yeah.
1: And she did it for recovery.
0: You know, Patty, I used to tell our clients, and I don't say this anymore, and we need to start saying it. I used to tell the clients, find a nursing home that you would be okay to go with. Not because you're going to convalesce there the rest of your life, but if you got hurt and you needed to play, I mean, to have a place to recover, mm-hmm. find one that you do while you're able to choose as opposed to getting in with no choice.
1: Exactly.
0: And we used to have our clients do that. And I think we need to start talking about that because that will help your mental health if you kind of know what you're walking into as opposed to being stuck in a place
1: Absolutely.
0: That you don't really have a say-so.
1: Absolutely.
0: And, you know, I've been talking to a lot of veterans and I tell our veterans that you want to use the VA right now, especially while the VA is much more friendlier now than it was, say, 4 years ago, 3 years ago, mainly because of the powers that be in control right now. Get that stuff lined up. Actually, the client, I spoke to him yesterday. Mm. His wife is continuing to decline. And he told me he's having to look.
1: And I've heard that he is not doing well either.
0: Well, because he's stressed.
1: Well, yes.
0: He's stressed. But he told me, I'm not sure what I'm going to do, but he did listen to me. And he started the process with the VA, and I think they're going to be able to help.
1: Oh, good.
0: So this way he can go to a VA facility. I mean, there's people that we've helped that thought they were going to just qualify for Medicaid. We got them to do the VA, and they had great coverage, and they didn't have to reduce all their money down to nothing like they do in with Medicaid. Mm-hmm. So most Medicaid, you have less than $2,000 in assets, folks.
1: And you need to start early because they do have the look back.
0: Yeah, they do have the look back. This is what I'm saying. Folks, you should actually have that lined up. Where would you go? Let's say you have children in another state. It's going to be hard for them to come visit. Maybe you go to the other state. Maybe the other state, they have better options and cheaper prices. But this is what we're faced with right now, because if you don't have catastrophic coverage, then you've got risk. And that's the problem with that. So, folks, you know, we're talking about this, these different things. Why does it have anything to do with in-service rollover? Because the accounts that we use have doublers. So we're meeting with someone today. They had asked us the question. They've got about $2 million. And let's say they had $1 million, just for round numbers, $1 million into an account that's going to allow them to draw $70,000 a year for the rest of their lives, and it covers both spouses. Not bad.
1: Not bad at all.
0: But if they have a doubler and they need double the income, they've got 5 years of protection for the doubler, which means they would get $140,000 a year for 5 years. After 5 years, guess what? Even if there's no money left, they go back down to $70,000 a year as long as somebody's alive. So let's look at $1 million, right? So let's say the nursing home is going to cost them $150,000 a year. In 10 years, that's $1 million. If they have a doubler, but they have the income on a guaranteed basis, they've got $150,000, which is going to cover them for 5 years, which it's unlikely anybody's going to live beyond the 5 years, and their income is still protected.
1: And not only that, how long do you think the majority of long-term care plans cover?
0: 3 to 5 years.
1: Max.
0: Max. And this is why it's important. Also, folks, it's important to make sure that you don't get rid of your long-term care plans. I ran into a situation like that with a client, and he cut himself out. He needs long-term care now. He gave up $8,000 a month of coverage because the premium went up 20%. And the agent was not there to help him.
1: Our client that moved to Florida wanted to give hers up, remember?
0: Yeah.
1: And we talked her out of it.
0: Talked her out of it.
1: And she's using it now.
0: Yeah. 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
1: I think it was the other phone number.
0: Folks, I gave our TV show number, so I'll just repeat that. So if you want to watch our TV show, that was our TV show number. 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Don't want to confuse it by giving the other number, but I'm not going to take it back because it does apply if you're watching TV. You can go to our website and you can watch our current TV shows. Some of them are on Channel 8 in the Tampa, Sarasota area. And we have other things that you know, we can help you with. We have a tax calculator on our website. If you want to look at your tax options right now, look at the tax calculator. I want you to prepare, because we're going to be putting in some long-term care things, because we talk about that, and also our P-slip strategy. For example, is a Roth better than a P-slip? Okay, that's a good question. Is a Roth better than a P-slip? Well, I have an opinion, and my opinion is based on logic, that in most cases, a P-slip is going to work better than a traditional Roth. Why? I get the benefit of leverage. What do I mean by that? If I have $100,000, I convert it to a Roth, how much is it worth typically, Patty? $100,000. Mm-hmm. Now, if they had to pay 20% taxes, it's $80,000. But the fact is, let's just say they didn't have to. But if they have a payslip and they put in $100,000, and let's say they could afford to do that for 5 years, how much death benefit do they have? About $1.5 million of death benefit. So that means not only do they have the $100,000, they got 10 times that. 10 times that. So folks, think about that. It's called leverage. When you do a payslip, you gain the leverage that a Roth doesn't provide. Now, Patty, we're running numbers. In fact, they should be coming in where we can show the payslip earning 5% and the Roth earning 5% and see which one's going to outperform. That's the answer. If you want to learn about that, email us at info@mymoneyissafe.com, info@mymoneyissafe.com, or go to mymoneyissafe.com. 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And we'll be right back. We are out of time.

0: that's security.
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0: Welcome back, folks. This is Greg Ellie of the Prosperity Group, and we played a song by my daughter Annie Ellie. It's called Wicked Games. She's just released her first song called Phoenix. She's got some other releases coming soon. Stay tuned. We are diligently working on putting the music of my late wife and I on a platform so that you all can get some of our music. Also, my daughters, if you go to not iSpot, what's the one that she's on? Spotify. So if you go to Spotify, you can actually listen to her release called Phoenix and support her by, you know, downloading it or what have you. I think you'll enjoy her music. So, Patty, you know, we're bringing this ship to harbor here. We've talked about the in-service rollover. I'd like you to kind of go back to your memory, and why don't we recollect and talk about our client that used our life insurance strategy for him and his kids and how we were able to protect his 401k versus had he not listened to us, what would have happened to his money at the time? Because he got everything moved around 2023, 2024.
1: Right. That's the gentleman where just on his monies alone, the 401k.
0: Right.
1: If he had left it there, he would have lost a good bit, but he only lost $400.
0: Yeah, $400.
1: $400. He moved $750,000, $800,000.
0: Right, right.
1: His wife came across, and he has been a very good steward of his money. His wife came into a large inheritance, and with that, he created one of my favorite strategies that we do, the P-slips for he and his wife.
0: Right.
1: And then he also did gifting and setting up legacy for his two children.
0: Well, we did a 3-to-1 funding of his P-slip. So, folks, can you imagine if you had a 401k that you could have a match of 3-to-1? We have our P-slip. P-slip stands for Properly Structured Life Insurance Plan. It's using life insurance for living benefits, income, as well as death benefit. But how you're able to actually get a company or a bank to contribute 3-to-1. Right now, we've talked about a chiropractor. I've got another client that's put in $100,000 a year. $100,000 a year, and the bank's going to put in three times that. So that's $500,000. The company's going to put in $1.5 million for his behalf. Why would they do that? Because they can't lose on this. They're a first position lien holder. The company's secured. The client is secured. And guess what? At the end of the rainbow, what his income will be on that?
1: Tax-free.
0: Tax-free, about $60,000 a year. And you know how much is it? Wife's income is going to be about $65,000 a year. So this particular client's going to get an income of $125,000 a year, tax-free the rest of their lives. That's a pretty good deal.
1: This client that you were talking about to begin with, he was just in here a few weeks ago, and we were going through their numbers. And at their target, at his target retirement, when he's able to turn that income on, they're looking at having income of over $250,000
0: a year. Oh, yeah. Yeah. Of which only half of it's counting.
1: Exactly.
0: That's the beauty of this thing, folks. We can help you with these strategies. If you want to learn about it, give us a call at 1-800-297-5755 or go to mymoneyissafe.com. 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Patty, explain to our listeners how we were able to help this client whose wife is now, he's probably going to be putting her in a nursing home shortly because he told me now she's staying up all night. She's not going to bed. He's worried about her running off. How were we able to help him in terms of the program we did for him? Because you're the one that came up with the idea. You were right. Because he's the caretaker.
1: Right. Because he is the income doubler. Because one of the ones that you're talking about that is his wife is in a care facility now, and it's
0: $12,000.
1: Because it's funny. If you think about it, the caretaker oftentimes ends up being in worse health than the person that is sick.
0: Yeah, people don't consider that.
1: No, they don't. I saw it happen with my mother. I see it happen with our clients. We have another client that she worked a garden. And her husband was always the more frail one. He had had a heart condition. And then he had a heart attack. Now the situation has reversed back to where now he's more concerned. He came in the other day worried about her, without her.
0: Oh, yeah. That's right.
1: The same thing.
0: He's that worried.
1: He is that worried. You were out of town.
0: Yeah.
1: Because, I mean, and I say this at our seminars, that we think of each other as family, and we think of our clients as family. And they think of us as family. And so he lives around the corner. He did. He came in just to talk.
0: Well, what we probably need to do is, if there's a diagnosis, we need to trigger the doubler. If they need it.
1: If they need it.
0: If they need it.
1: Exactly. So those tools are out there. And that's what we did for this other client, that his wife received a diagnosis. She did not qualify for the doubler because it was a
0: pre-existing
1: situation. Exactly, pre-existing situation. However, since he is the caretaker and it has taken a toll on him, that he can turn it on for himself.
0: Exactly. That's huge.
1: And help with those costs.
0: Yeah, that's huge. And that's a good chunk of income. That
1: it is a nice chunk of income.
0: And especially if they need the doubler, because they've got the income.
1: Exactly.
0: And he can leave his other investments intact. So these are strategies that we help you with, folks. If you want to learn about it, give us a call. And folks, you can watch our show on MyMoneyIsSafe.com. 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We will help you with these types of strategies and things to do. Patty, we've got about 4 minutes, 4.5 minutes left. Any closing thoughts that you have on what we're
1: Yes,
0: talking
1: you may
0: today?
1: Think, I can't roll my money over. I can't do an in-service rollover. A, I'm too young. You may be, maybe you can, maybe you cannot. Is this, are all of your 401k funds, are they all from the company that you're with now?
0: Right.
1: Or did you change jobs and just roll that 401k, your previous 401k to your current 401k? If that's the case, there's an excellent chance you can roll that portion out.
0: Right. And any portion you roll out, you're rolling into safety. You're not giving up gain because you're still going to get the gains.
1: Right. And then what if you say, well, I'm too young. I don't know that I want to do that yet.
0: Right.
1: It's a great time to do a Rothing strategy.
0: Without a doubt. I mean, we're doing that for a lot of people.
1: We are doing that.
0: Get over a 5-year period that maybe they can't qualify for health.
1: And never have we had anyone do it and say they wish they hadn't. We have had clients say, I wish I had started sooner.
0: Right. Exactly.
1: I wish I had thought about it then. I wish somebody had told me then. Why didn't anybody tell me about this? Because, and it's not a magic show. Okay. It's not something you can just put the funds in and not pay taxes. You will always have to pay taxes on those monies.
0: Folks, but you're talking about tax strategies, which is tax strategies, not tax evasion strategies.
1: Exactly.
0: Clear. And no one's saying evade.
1: Exactly. But it's teaching you and showing you how to do it smartly.
0: Right.
1: How to do it the most efficient way. It's just like the Bible says, pay into Caesar, that's what is Caesar. Pay into the Lord, what is the Lord's. But also you take yours. You don't want to pay more to Caesar than what you have to.
0: You don't want to overgive Caesar.
1: No.
0: Because Caesar's not the best spendthrift. He's not the person that's got your best interest at heart. Usually he has his best interest.
1: Usually
0: he wants his face on the coin, not your face on the coin.
1: Right.
0: So that means whoever's face is on the coin owns the coin. So.
1: Exactly. But you still have to do it. So I just do not want it to seem like it is something that will totally get your monies to you tax-free. It's just doing it the smart way.
0: Yeah. And it can be done. See, the mistake that most people make, Patty, is they've got all of their money in qualified funds with no tax strategy.
1: That's because that's what they told us to do.
0: Yeah.
1: You know, they used to, you had a pension, but the pension was going away. Then
0: you said that they told you. Who told you to do what?
1: No, the government told us that the 401k was going to be the answer to our retirement.
0: Of course.
1: Yeah.
0: Should we over-contribute to a 401k?
1: Oh, absolutely not.
0: Why? Certain radio hosts tell them, put every penny you can into a 401k.
1: We advise that put in whatever the company's matching.
0: Right.
1: No one's going to give you free money. But more than that,
0: more money.
1: More than that, we have strategies for you that are better because you're just creating what you call the snowball.
0: Right.
1: The tax snowball.
0: Tax snowball.
1: Exactly.
0: Yeah. And if you ever look at a big snowball, how big it gets, that's the problem that people do is they don't have a tax strategy. Folks, go to our calculator on our website. 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Folks, we are out of time this segment. God bless you. We'll see you next week. Patty, thank you. See you next week.
1: Thank you, Craig.
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7: During the War for Independence, General George Washington, the man we refer to today as the father of our country, led American troops through military defeat after defeat. And in the bitter winter of 1777, he wrote this somber note to a friend in Philadelphia. Quote, "You might have tracked our army from White Marsh to Valley Forge by the blood on their feet," end of quote. Many soldiers continued to march through the deep snows of Pennsylvania without shoes. Others suffered from disease, hunger, and freezing conditions. Nearly 2,000 of Washington's men died. Yet George Washington did not lose faith. Amid the hardship, loss, and uncertainty of Valley Forge, he turned to God in prayer. At a time when our nation once again faces division and uncertainty, may we follow Washington's example, kneeling humbly, praying faithfully, and asking God to guide the future of America.
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9: With SRN News, I'm Michael Harrington in Washington. The president says Mideast allies have reached the parameters of a deal to end the Iran war. He says he will hold off for now on any new airstrikes. In a Saturday night social media post, Mr. Trump added the emerging deal, quote, would include the immediate, complete, and total opening of the Strait of Hormuz and an end to Iran's nuclear threat. A veteran Democratic strategist is sounding the alarm over New York City's rising socialist movement. Correspondent Ken Lorman has that.
10: Mark Penn, who advised former President Bill Clinton, is warning that New York City Mayor Zoran Mamdani's proposed property tax plan could hit more homeowners than advertised. Penn says the tax would apply to nearly a million residential properties based on city valuations, potentially driving down property values and sparking widespread legal challenges. Critics argue the proposal reflects a broader shift toward democratic socialism within the party and could discourage investment in the nation's largest city. Ken Lorman reporting.
9: Analysts warn of an impending energy disaster in California. Correspondent Ron Taylor.
11: The Golden State faces an impending collapse of its transportation fuel infrastructure due to declining oil production and refinery closures driven by stringent environmental regulations, making it an energy island isolated by geography and policy. Experts warn that without federal intervention, the state risks fuel shortages for jets, trucks, and cars, posing a national security threat amid global disruptions like the Iran war. Ron Taylor reporting.
9: The Michigan Supreme Court has ordered state regulators to reconsider a permit for a tunnel carrying an oil pipeline under the Great Lakes. The decision affects part of the 73-year-old Line 5 pipeline owned by Enbridge, which runs from Wisconsin to Ontario. This is SRN News.
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21: Tonight, expect a thunderstorm in some areas this evening. Otherwise, it will be partly cloudy with a low temperature of 78. Tomorrow will bring a mix of clouds and sunshine along with a few showers and thunderstorms, which could be most intense later in the day. It'll feel humid, and any thunderstorm has the potential to lead to flash flooding. The high temperature will reach 84. That's your AccuWeather forecast. I'm meteorologist Jason Caterina for AM 860, The Answer.
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23: Welcome to This Week on Capitol Hill, your insider's guide to the stories that shaping Washington and the world. I'm your host, Jody Heiss, sitting in this week for Tony Perkins.
24: Under the advice of my attorneys, I will invoke my right under the Fifth Amendment of the Constitution to refrain from answering your questions.
23: That was Dr. Anthony Fauci dodging questions from the Senate Homeland Security Committee hearing this week. Later in the program, I'll discuss Dr. Fauci's testimony with Wyoming Congresswoman Harriet Hageman. She's the chairman of the Republican Study Committee's Article 1 Task Force. And on Thursday, President Trump announced the Board of Peace has reached an agreement for the complete disarmament of Hamas in Gaza. We'll discuss what this milestone could mean with Florida Congressman Randy Fine. He's a member of the House Foreign Affairs Committee. Plus, as the midterm elections approach, there are now 10 states that will hold elections under new House maps following recent redistricting. How could these changes affect the battle for the House in 2026 and beyond? Well, we'll dig into that with David Wasserman of the Cook Political Report. And then, this week, the nation paid tribute to a giant in the U.S. Senate.
25: But no matter how heated things got in Washington, virtually everyone, Republican or Democrat, liked Lindsey. Well, not everybody, but it sounds good. Not everybody. He was a tough cookie, okay? I have to veer from this for a second. He was a tough cookie, darling, but he was beautiful.
23: That, of course, was President Trump speaking at the funeral for Senator Lindsey Graham at the National Cathedral on Tuesday, as Washington took a pause in order to remember Senator Graham. He was a frequent guest on this program and a steadfast ally for life. We'll hear more about that and more from Washington Stand's Casey Harper. So all that and more is coming up on this edition of This Week on Capitol Hill.
26: Today's edition of This Week on Capitol Hill is being presented by AARP.
23: Well, the Senate remained in session this week in Washington, where Senator Chuck Grassley canceled a scheduled Judiciary Committee vote on Acting Attorney General Todd Blanche's nomination to serve permanently. There were two Republican senators, both of which are serving their final terms. There was John Cornyn of Texas and Tom Tillis of North Carolina. Both said that they would not support Blanche because of their opposition to President Trump's $1.8 billion settlement fund for alleged victims of government weaponization. Well, joining us now to discuss this and more is Casey Harper. He's the managing editor for broadcast at the Washington Stand. Casey, thanks for joining us again on This Week on Capitol Hill. Let me start by having you break this down for us, the roadblocks that are holding up Acting Attorney General Blanche's nomination.
27: Yeah, sure. Thanks for having me on, Jody. There's two big roadblocks, and I can name them, and you already have, Tom Tillis and John Cornyn. Now, they've raised some concerns about weaponization and the IRS and other policies, but for President Trump, he says this is all just a personal axe to grind with him. Now, as far as what's going on this week, there were some reports that there were some good faith negotiations going on behind the scenes with these senators to get something across the finish line. And what do the senators say they want? Well, they want the DOJ to put in writing that kind of controversial now $1.8 billion anti-weaponization fund is dead. There's, you know, concerns, especially among Democrats, but a few Republicans as well, about that fund. Now, Blanche said in his confirmation hearings that the fund is dead, But for these senators, that wasn't good enough. They want it in writing. And the second thing that they've said publicly they want is they want the IRS to narrow this kind of also controversial immunity agreement that was made with the Trump family. Now, this IRS agreement, it protects the Trump family and their businesses from audits and investigations, although it's interesting and complicated by the fact that a recent court here ruling actually voided that agreement. Of course, that can be appealed, but that agreement may be voided already. But from the president's perspective, this is personal. President Trump blasted both on True Social, and he said that he made this point, this phrase, he attacked me, he said, both of whom I refused to endorse and whose political careers have been ended by my actions. So I think he made clear that he thinks this is personal. And then this kind of news later this week, he said he could just wait him out. You know, there's been negotiations, but he said that rather than cave to them, he'd rather just wait till they're out of office. You know, Cornyn lost his primary in part because of President Trump's endorsing his opponent, and Tillis has retired. So he says, I just need to wait, you know, 5 or 6 more months, and I can get what I want without these senators, Jody.
23: Very much an interesting situation there. But the Senate this week, at the same time, they did manage to confirm former U.S. Attorney Jay Clayton. He's the new Director of National Intelligence. What do we know about him, and what should we know about him?
27: Yeah, that's right. So Jay Clayton was confirmed 51-47. He's the 9th Director of National Intelligence, and that happened this week. He previously served as the U.S. Attorney for the Southern District of New York, which is in Manhattan. And he, of course, replaces outgoing Tulsi Gabbard, who left after her husband was diagnosed with a pretty serious rare form of bone cancer. It's very sad. But what is this role? It's actually very important. Clayton is going to manage the U.S. intelligence community. Right now, there's 18 agencies. I always say 18 agencies that we know about, Jody, because, you know, would it really surprise us if there's a 19th or a 20th agency that is off the books? I don't know. But Clayton is going to manage the agencies, and he really is a go-between between these intelligence agencies and the president. He advises the president, but there is an you know, incalculable amount of data that is being collected by these agencies. So what does the president need to know? What's most important? What needs to be on his desk? That is going to be part of Clayton's jobs. And with all the threats abroad that we're seeing, you know, Iran, Hamas, even with Russia, Ukraine, and our illegal immigration problem, where we have, you know, 12, 20 million people in the country, we don't even know who they are. It seems like it's not a time to be lowering our defenses.
23: Yeah, absolutely. Well, how does Clayton's confirmation impact Section 702 of FISA, the Foreign Intelligence Surveillance Act? Is that going to be impacted?
27: Yeah, I think it makes it more likely. So the Foreign Intelligence Surveillance Act, known as FISA, it allows intelligence officials to do a lot of monitoring and collecting of data that they say prevents a lot of terrorist attacks and has prevented attacks. Now, it's been controversial in the past because it's been abused. And because of that, there's been a lot of push for reforms, but many of the supporters say, hey, we have reformed it. And there have been a lot of reforms. The problem is so much of it is classified, so much of it is behind the scenes, that it's really hard to know exactly what's always going on until, you know, 5, 10, 20 years later when some inspector general or whistleblower reveals what was happening. So there's generally, despite the reforms, some broken trust with the American people, and that is one of the reasons that it lost congressional backing. But the other one is that President Trump put forward Bill Pulte, who was a pick to lead ODNI. Very controversial. A lot of Republicans didn't even like Pulte. He had experience in housing, but not intelligence. They also thought that he was going to be too loyal to the president. So with Pulte out of the way, Clayton in place, I think Democrats are running out of excuses not to support FISA now, Jody.
23: Yeah. Another one. We started off the program today with Dr. Anthony Fauci, Mr. Science himself, if you will. But he was before the Senate Homeland Security Committee this week. Did we learn anything from his testimony?
27: I'm going to have to plead the fifth on that one, Jody. Sorry.
23: Yeah, so did he.
27: Yeah, right. Of course, I'm being tongue-in-cheek. 111 times he pled the fifth at the hearing. I mean, it is his right. But after he's done so many, you know, he's been an official for so long, and he did all these magazine interviews to not even talk to Congress. It was a bit odd. There's been reporting recently about Fauci's diary suggesting that he knew more about the COVID origins than he let on, or than what he was saying publicly at the time, and even really mocking people for questioning. But I think this story is far from over, Jody. Senator Paul said he's going to hold a formal vote to recommend holding Dr. Fauci in contempt of Congress for this. And by the way, Florida's now launching an investigation into Fauci. But it really raises the big question, is President Biden's pardon for now and all eternity really legally valid? We may finally get an answer to that question.
23: Yeah. All right, Casey, before I let you go real quickly, of course, Washington, D.C. took a pause this week for the memorial services in honor of the late Senator Lindsey Graham. Any thoughts on that? What a giant he was.
27: Yeah, he was, of course. Everyone knew Lindsey, and the way he was honored at his funeral showed that. I mean, I think of a few things. One, he was a great friend to the pro-life movement. He spoke up for the pro-life movement, even to the president, even when it wasn't always popular to do so. He was very hawkish, a great friend to Israel. Maybe a little more aggressive than even a lot of hawks on Capitol Hill at times. But then another thing that's less talked about is he often fought for people who are being persecuted around the world, including persecuted Christians. And so I think he deserves some honor and respect for that as well, Jody. It's a big loss. And I think FRC President Tony Perkins called him a picture of moral courage, I think was the phrase. And I think we definitely saw that.
23: Absolutely. All right. Thank you so much, Casey Harper from the Washington Stand. Always great to talk with you. All right. We've got much more coming your way on this week on Capitol Hill. Next, Florida Congressman Randy Fine will join us after the break, and we've got a lot to talk about with him. So much more coming your way. Stay with us. We'll be back right after this break.
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8: During the War for Independence, General George Washington, the man we refer to today as the father of our country, led American troops through military defeat after defeat. And in the bitter winter of 1777, he wrote this somber note to a friend in Philadelphia. Quote, "You might have tracked our army from White Marsh to Valley Forge by the blood on their feet," end of quote. Many soldiers continued to march through the deep snows of Pennsylvania without shoes. Others suffered from disease, hunger, and freezing conditions. Nearly 2,000 of Washington's men died. Yet George Washington did not lose faith. Amid the hardship, loss, and uncertainty of Valley Forge, he turned to God in prayer. At a time when our nation once again faces division and uncertainty, may we follow Washington's example, kneeling humbly, praying faithfully, and asking God to guide the future of America.
9: Any dog food better.
23: Welcome back to This Week on Capitol Hill. I'm your host, Jody Heiss. All right, on Thursday evening, just 2 days after Israeli Prime Minister Benjamin Netanyahu visited the White House, President Trump announced a historic agreement for the complete disarmament of Hamas and other armed groups in Gaza. This marks a major, major milestone of the president's 20-point plan for Gaza. And joining us now to discuss this is Congressman Randy Fine. He's a member of the House Foreign Affairs Committee and represents the 6th Congressional District of Florida. Congressman Fine, good to see you again. Welcome to This Week on Capitol Hill.
27: Good to see you. Thanks for having me.
23: All right, so this Thursday night's announcement, I think, probably came as a pretty major surprise to many people in Washington. What was your initial reaction?
27: Well, I think, yet again, Donald Trump is proving if anybody can do it, it is him. You know, getting Muslim terrorists to disarm is never an easy thing, and I think this agreement is a big step forward. I'm also always skeptical. So, as we've seen in Iran, it's easy for Muslim terrorists to put words on paper, but their faith does not allow them necessarily to keep those words. So we will see if they follow through with it, but it certainly is a great sign.
23: Yeah, I agree with both perspectives there. You know, the initial reports indicate that by the end of this process, there would be no remaining militant infrastructure in Gaza. But in all honesty, when you consider the tunnels and the weapons that Hamas controls, this is going to be a pretty massive undertaking, isn't it?
27: I think so. I think a lot of it has been destroyed. I think many of the tunnels have been found and destroyed. I'm sure there's still some we either don't know about or they haven't found yet. And there's certainly weapons. So, look, we've been disarming Hamas in Gaza for a few years. And so this will be difficult. But, I mean, it's the only way for a long-term solution. Israel will never allow a situation where Muslim terrorists are allowed to amass a terror army on its border. So hopefully, and this is the best thing for the Gazan Arabs, for the Egyptians and the Arabs that live in Gaza, and it's certainly the best thing for Israel as well.
23: Well, I think if anyone has the intelligence to know what we're dealing with the tunnels and all the munitions stockpiles and so forth, it would be Israel. But this is a huge, huge undertaking. I wanted to ask you, too, earlier this week, Israeli Prime Minister Benjamin Netanyahu met with President Trump at the White House, as we all know. Is there anything that you can share with us about their sit-down based on comments that have been made afterwards? How do you feel about that? What do you think was accomplished?
27: Well, I think it demonstrates yet again that our best ally in the world, frankly, is the state of Israel. It is the only country, as Secretary Hegseth says, that has the capability and the willingness to fight

0: all that stand?
1: Well, I'm hopeful more countries will join it. Look, Saudi Arabia has ambitions to have civil nuclear power. The president has said joining the Abraham Accords is a condition for that. And the fact of the matter is many of these countries are working with Israel now. They've acknowledged Israel's right to exist. And so it's time to disabuse anyone of the illusion that Israel's going away. It is not. It is the superpower in the Middle East. And I think it would be a good thing. I think the countries that have joined the Abraham Accords have benefited from it, and I hope that Saudi Arabia and others will do the same.
0: Well, we do too. It's going to be very interesting to see how that unfolds. I want to play a clip for you right now of Prime Minister Netanyahu's interview with ABC News following the meeting that he had with President Trump. This is what he said regarding President Trump and Iran.
2: He's got basically three options. One, to indeed succeed in making a deal. Two, to continue the blockade. Three, to take military action. We actually analyzed all three possibilities, and I thought we did it in an open way between friends and allies, and it's his decision. It's his decision. I think the important thing is we have a common goal.
0: Now, these remarks were made after Iran resumed bombing U.S. military targets in the Middle East, which, of course, provoked a very heavy response from the United States. But what's your response to that clip?
1: Well, I think Prime Minister Netanyahu laid it out the right way. We're partners. Israel's the junior partner. The United States is the senior partner. But we all want to make sure Iran doesn't get a nuclear weapon. And you have to make sure it is mainstream Muslim religious leaders who operate Iran, who want the world to look like Afghanistan. And so we cannot allow that to happen. And that's why there are multiple ways to resolve this. I think we're trying to do it in the most cost-effective, lowest effect on the United States, lowest effect on the world, lowest effect on our military possible. But we also need to bring it in for a landing. And so I think the president's being judicious about it. I support his efforts.
0: Do you think we are getting close to being able to bring this into a landing, or is there more work to be done?
1: I think we get closer every day because the mainstream media doesn't talk about it, but the Iranian economy is in crisis. They only have the ability to hold out for so long until they have a societal collapse. And so we are getting closer every day. I don't know when it will be over. But yes, I think if we continue to stay strong, we will ultimately prevail. And look, we want Iran to become a friend of the United States. We want them to scream friend of America, not death to America. I was just in Venezuela last week, a country that hated America and now wants to be our friend. It is possible. The difference between Venezuela and Iran, though, is obviously mainstream Islam and the difference is there. But I do think it is possible for us to reunite with the world and bring them into the family of nations.
0: So real quickly, about a minute or so left, but what do you think we as the United States should be prioritizing right now in our approach to Iran and the Middle East as a whole?
1: Well, I think we should be punishing their military targets. We should be observing anywhere where they might be developing nuclear weapons. We should not be allowing them to distribute any oil at all, which will choke off their economy. And we should be making sure oil from the other countries can get out to ensure that they're not able to hurt the world. I think those are the priorities. And when Iran is ready to stop, they're giving up a nuclear weapon. The only question is, do they do it the easy way or the hard way? They ought to learn that by now.
0: So you think we're, I'm encouraged to have this conversation with you, Congressman Fine. It's, it's been an extremely delicate situation and a difficult line to walk. But it seems as though progress is being made for sure. And so last word, are you encouraged with what you're seeing?
1: Absolutely. Look, the media doesn't talk about it because, frankly, they want the Iranians to win. The Democrats generally want the Iranians to win. But when you look at what's going on the ground in Iran, they effectively have almost no military anymore, and their economy
0: is in
1: freefall.
0: Florida Congressman Randy Fine, I apologize. We've got to wrap it up right there. Thank you so much for joining us. Stay tuned. More this week on Capitol Hill. Straight ahead.

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11: Tonight, expect a thunderstorm in some areas this evening. Otherwise, it'll be partly cloudy with a low of 78. Tomorrow, anticipate periods of clouds and sunshine with a few showers and thunderstorms becoming heaviest later on. It'll feel humid with a high of 84. Tomorrow night, there may be an evening thunderstorm in certain locations. Otherwise, it'll be rather cloudy with a low of 79. That's your AccuWeather forecast. I'm meteorologist Jason Caterina for AM 860, The Answer.
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15: Welcome back to This Week on Capitol Hill. I'm your host, Jody Heiss. As I mentioned earlier in the program, Dr. Anthony Fauci testified before a Senate committee this week, and he invoked the Fifth Amendment more than 100 times. Now, prior to the hearing, the committee's chairman, Senator Rand Paul, released more than 1,000 pages from Fauci's personal diaries covering the time span of 2019 through 2022. And those entries included writings that often contradicted his public statements. Well, joining us now to discuss this is Congresswoman Harriet Hageman. She's a chairwoman of the Republican Study Committee's Article 1 Task Force, which focuses on restoring legislative authority, reasserting congressional powers, and fighting executive overreach. She represents Wyoming's at-large district. Congresswoman Hageman, always great to see you. Welcome back to This Week on Capitol Hill. Let me get your reaction to Fauci's appearance before the Senate this week. What were your thoughts?
16: I think that a lot was exposed in terms of how incredibly duplicitous he was during the entire pandemic and the response to it. I think most of it realized probably in January or February of 2020 that the virus most likely was leaked in some fashion from the Wuhan virology lab. He tried to cover that up immediately. And I think that because he was so complicit in the work that was being done there, that really his focus was more in protecting himself and protecting his efforts to fund gain-of-function research, that was really what he was spending most of his time doing, was the cover-up. And I think so many of the other things, the panic, don't wear a mask, wear one mask, wear two masks, 6 foot of distancing. I think so much of what he was doing was trying to create absolute chaos in order to make it so that we would not be looking behind the curtain and understand that he was complicit in the release of that virus. And I think that came through during hearing the other day.
15: Yeah, and, you know, I wanted to ask you, of course, he received a sweeping pardon from President Joe Biden before he left the office. Shouldn't that compel authentic, true testimony?
16: I think that that's the real question. That's the $64,000 question, and I think that we will most likely get to the bottom of that. The reality is that Joe Biden did give him a sweeping pardon, and in fact, even more sweeping than was given to his own son, Hunter Biden. And he did that in order to cover up the years of malfeasance of Dr. Fauci. So what my position is that because he has immunity, because of that pardon, he should be compelled to give testimony, truthful testimony. Now, does that mean he can go in and lie to Congress? No, he would not have a pardon for that. But he needs to come clean. He needs to tell the truth. That's all he has to do, is if he comes in and he tells the truth to the Senate committee and to the American people, he won't be prosecuted for anything.
15: Yeah, I think this the way he pled the fifth over and over and over just opened up a whole nother can of worms. Now, you've published an op-ed in Daily Caller this week on how Dr. Fauci and others in the federal government coordinated with tech platforms and establishment media to censor Americans during the COVID outbreak. In the last Congress, you served on the House Select Subcommittee on the weaponization of the federal government. Can you explain to us some of the things that you uncovered, the subcommittee?
16: Well, that select committee was actually very effective in uncovering the vast and really invasive First Amendment violations that occurred through a whole cross-section of issues, not only in relation to COVID-19, but in addition to the 2020 election and the Hunter Biden laptop. And what we learned is that the Biden administration was working overtime to make sure that people could not communicate, and they were working with the tech platforms, as you indicated, to make sure that posts were taken down. It's why I've introduced the First Amendment Accountability Act, because I really do believe that we need to be able to hold these people accountable. And one way to do that is to make them personally liable if they violate our First Amendment rights. Now, we often focus on the freedom of speech, but during COVID, they violated all five of our First Amendment rights: freedom of speech, freedom of the press, to peaceably assemble, to petition our government for redress, and most importantly, our freedom of religion. They shut down churches. They prohibited us from being able to gather for church services. Under the First Amendment, they had absolutely no legal right to do that. Under my First Amendment Accountability Act, anyone who attempted to violate or did violate the First Amendment could be held personally liable in damages. We could seek injunctive relief and attorney's fees. We are never going to allow people like Anthony Fauci or Deborah Birx or right. Joe Biden or anyone else to do this to us.
15: Thank you so much, Wyoming Congresswoman Harriet Hageman. Always an honor to speak with you, and thank you for your leadership on so many fronts. All right, friends, stay tuned. Much more this week on Capitol Hill is coming your way right after this break.
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23: Hi, I'm Jennifer Winkler, your conservative Republican candidate for state representative. I'm proud to be the only candidate endorsed by the MAGA Patriots because I'll back President Trump, put America first, and fight illegal immigration. I'll back the blue, defend our Second Amendment, fight the radical left, and keep data centers out of Sarasota County. On August 18th, I'd be honored to have your vote. 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
25: During the War for Independence, General George Washington, the man we refer to today as the father of our country, led American troops through military defeat after defeat. And in the bitter winter of 1777, he wrote this somber note to a friend in Philadelphia. Quote, "You might have tracked our army from White Marsh to Valley Forge by the blood on their feet," end of quote. Many soldiers continued to march through the deep snows of Pennsylvania without shoes. Others suffered from disease, hunger, and freezing conditions. Nearly 2,000 of Washington's men died. Yet George Washington did not lose faith. Amid the hardship, loss, and uncertainty of Valley Forge, he turned to God in prayer. At a time when our nation once again faces division and uncertainty, may we follow Washington's example, kneeling humbly, praying faithfully, and asking God to guide the future of America.
15: Greens. Welcome back to This Week on Capitol Hill. I'm your host, Jody Heiss. As the 2026 midterms approach, there are now some 10 states that have new congressional maps in place, which fundamentally alters House elections for this year and beyond. And according to a recent study from Cook Political Report, these redistricting efforts have produced a House map that is both more Republican and less elastic. And joining us now to discuss this is David Wasserman. He's a senior editor and elections analyst at Cook Political Report. David, welcome to This Week on Capitol Hill. Thanks for joining me. And I'd like to begin by just simply asking you to explain to us what you found when studying these new House election maps and what this might mean going into the midterms.
0: Jody, when the White House launched these mid-decade redistricting efforts last summer, it appeared that every red state would at least entertain the idea of trying to eliminate as many Democratic seats as possible. Now, for a time, it looked like the parties would fight to a draw because Democrats retaliated in California against what Republicans did in Texas. But a couple things happened in the spring that tilted this fight towards Republicans. The Republican legislature in Florida, urged on by Governor Ron DeSantis, drew a map targeting four Democrats. The Virginia Supreme Court struck down Democrats' referendum effort to try and gerrymander the state in Democrats' favor. And then the U.S. Supreme Court reinterpreted the Voting Rights Act in a way that rendered many of the protections for black majority districts in the Deep South unenforceable. So on a net basis, we believe that Republicans have shifted 5 to 6 seats in their favor through redistricting alone. What that means is that instead of Democrats needing 3 seats to win the House majority this fall, they probably need to win more like 8 or 9 seats from Republicans. Now, given the environment today and where President Trump's approval rating stands, we still believe Democrats are favorites to get there, but it's a much closer fight than it was.
15: All right, so unfold that a little bit further for us. They've got to get 8 seats, but you see them having a good chance of getting there. So just how significant is the impact of all this redistricting on the overall landscape?
0: Well, it's significant because prior to these states changing their lines, the median House seat in the country was about 0.5 point more Republican than the nation as a whole. So the House map wasn't really tilted one way or the other. Today, the median House seat is 2.5 points more Republican than the nation as a whole, which forces Democrats to reach deeper into Republican territory to win that magic number of 218 seats. And in all but the bluest of years, Republicans would be favored. So even if Democrats do narrowly win the majority this fall, they will be under heavy pressure to redraw many of the states that they control, including Illinois and New York and even California again, Maryland, to just keep pace with Republicans. And also keep in mind, Democrats are up against a long-term geography problem because voters are fleeing blue states. The projections for the 2030 census show that California is poised to lose 4 seats in Congress. Florida and Texas are poised to gain 4 seats each. New York could lose 2. Illinois, Oregon, 1 each. So this would be the electoral equivalent of the state of Massachusetts flipping from blue to red. So Democrats are going to be hard-pressed, I think, to keep pace with Republicans in the fight for control of Congress unless they're able to expand their appeal geographically.
15: Very interesting. Well, let's take a peek, if we can, at the Senate. We've got some very tight races shaping up, it looks like, in places like Maine and Michigan, South Carolina, even. What are you watching most closely in the Senate races?
0: So the fight for control of the Senate is still favoring Republicans narrowly because the only 4 genuinely purple states up for election this cycle are Michigan, Maine, North Carolina, and Georgia, and Democrats already hold 2 of those seats. So even if they were to sweep all 4 of those, they'd only get to 49 seats, which is up from the 47 they hold today. Now, that's why Democrats are making a play for some of these deeper red states, including Ohio, Iowa, Alaska, and Texas, places that voted for President Trump by between 11 and 14 points in 2024. And so Democrats have reason for optimism in some states because of the recruits that they've got, including Roy Cooper in North Carolina, Sherrod Brown in Ohio, Mary Peltola in Alaska. But they've had some issues in Maine where Graham Plattner had to drop out, and now the Democrats have a new candidate against Susan Collins and Troy Jackson, who's just getting his sea legs. And then in Michigan, where Democrats have a brutal primary on their hands between a very Bernie progressive in Abdul El-Sayed and a more mainstream choice of Chuck Schumer in Congresswoman Haley Stevens. And if Abdul El-Sayed makes it out of that primary, then Republican Mike Rogers has a chance. So Democrats need most everything to go right for them to have a chance at winning the Senate. And today I put their odds somewhere in the 30 to 40% range.
15: All right. I believe I actually said South Carolina. I meant North Carolina. Thanks for straightening out on that. So what else
0: would
15: you be tracking?
0: South Carolina is interesting, too.
15: Well, that's true. There's a lot going on there. But what else are you going to be tracking as we head into November?
0: Well, we're looking at how voters view the economy, because that's driving attitudes first and foremost. And over the summer, what we've noticed is that President Trump's approval has mostly been a function of gas prices. As we saw last month, when it looked like a ceasefire might be durable and gas prices fell, we saw President Trump's net approval get a little better. But now that that it looks like we're resuming the conflict, that gas prices have gone back up, it could be that his approval ticks a bit downward. So it's an enthusiasm gap between the parties, but it's also independent voters who are penalizing the party in power, which is a pretty typical midterm dynamic, except this year Republicans have some insulation from redistricting and the nature of the Senate seats that are up this cycle.
15: All right, David, I look forward to continuing this conversation over the break. We've got much more this week on Capitol Hill straight ahead. Next, we'll be talking about a shocking new CNN poll and what it could reveal about the direction of the Democratic Party. Many people have been shocked by this poll. Others have been saying this is what we expected. Well, I'll discuss it in detail with Dave Wasserman right after the break. Stay with us.
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15: Welcome back to This Week on Capitol Hill. I'm your host, Jody Heiss, and I am continuing a conversation with Cook Political Report senior editor and elections analyst David Wasserman. David, thanks for sticking around over the break. I'd like to get your thoughts on this. A recent CNN poll found that about a third of Democrats and Democrat-leaning adults now identify as Democratic Socialist. Is that a trend that you saw coming? What do you make of this?
0: It's a trend that has been apparent in the primary elections this season. We've seen a number of self-identified Democratic Socialists take out incumbent Democratic members of Congress. And we've seen this movie before in a little bit of the 2018 midterm when first had President Trump in office, when we had the rise of the Squad and Alexandria Ocasio-Cortez and Ilhan Omar, who came in primaries unexpectedly and forged a band of resistance against the Democratic establishment. They gave Nancy Pelosi some difficulties when she was Speaker. But this time we're seeing it on a wider scale, and I think the kind of leftward lurch of the Democratic Party has a lot to do with not only the immigration enforcement tactics that became polarizing earlier this year, but also the war in Iran, and the issue of Israel in the Middle East, and that's driven a lot of younger voters into the arms of this movement. That's not to say that it's become popular with the wider electorate. A CNBC poll of independent voters found that the term democratic socialism was underwater 17 to 57. So this is a phenomenon that's occurring mostly in heavily blue districts in urban areas. However, if Republicans are able to get more voters to focus on what's happening on that side, then they have the potential to win some independent voters back.
15: Yeah, less than a minute. And I wanted to get that question that you started on. What do Republican strategists need to do? How do they respond? Again, less than a minute.
0: Well, it's tough because not a lot of these people who are winning primaries, whether it's Daria Lisa Chevalier in New York City or Melat Kyros in Denver, Colorado, they hold views that are pretty well outside the mainstream of what even Democrats have represented, but they're not household names to voters nationally right now. So it's up to Republicans to try and focus attention on Zohran Mamdani, on the policies that Democrats might put in place if they win power. And that's hard to do when the spotlight's on President Trump.
15: All right. David Wasserman from Cook Political Report. Great to have you with us. Thanks for your insight. And thank you for joining us for This Week on Capitol Hill. Be sure to join us again next week for this, your insider's guide to the stories shaping Washington and the world.
6: Some people are all talk, but conservative farmer Wilton Simpson gets the job done. That's why 61 Florida sheriffs, 24 former Cattlemen Association presidents, and Governor Ron DeSantis all agree. We need Republican Wilton Simpson for Commissioner of Agriculture. They endorse him because Wilton's done the job before. Safeguarding our food supply? He got it done.
5: 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Wilton Simpson for Commissioner of Agriculture. 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
9: With SRN News, I'm Michael Harrington in Washington. President Trump says many East allies have agreed on the parameters of a deal that would end the Iran war. He says he will hold off on ordering new strikes in the five-month-old conflict, at least for now. In a Saturday night social media post, the president added the emerging deal, quote, would include the immediate, complete, and total opening of the Hormuz Strait and an end to Iran's nuclear threat. He says he had agreed to sit on the strikes for the moment, as long as a deal was rapidly achieved. France's vast wildfire near Bordeaux remains contained but is still burning. The blaze scorched an area four times the size of Paris and forced a quarter of a million people to evacuate. About 3,000 firefighters have deployed across two fronts working to extinguish hot spots and secure burned areas. The Gironde region fire burned 420 square kilometers in 10 days. This is SRN News.
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27: This afternoon, expect a mix of clouds and sun with a few showers and the possibility of a strong thunderstorm. Keep in mind that any thunderstorm could lead to flash flooding. The high will be 82. Tonight, there's a chance of a thunderstorm early, then mostly cloudy skies with a low of 78. Tomorrow will bring a blend of clouds and sunshine along with some showers and another heavy thunderstorm in the afternoon. The high temperature will reach 87. I'm meteorologist Jason Caterina. That's your exclusive AccuWeather forecast on AM 930, The Answer.
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7: 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And oh God, what do you mean he had an auction yesterday? Well, we do. We have auctions one weekend per month, every 30 days, 2 days long and strong, selling over 1,000 items directly from the homes of people who have owned them for years. If you collect antiques, that's where you want to find it. I call it finding it in the wild. It doesn't get any better than finding it at a sale. You walk in, boom, there it is. 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Find it in the wild. You can go out there and drive your car around all day long. You can come to Burchard Galleries Auction, sit in a comfortable chair, and just raise your right hand and acquire treasures from the past. I just love it. 40 years in the same location, ladies and gentlemen. We're going to be there on August 15th and 16th, 2 days in St. Pete on 30th Avenue North, 2 days, 2 weeks away, and be there or be square. Sometimes it's a little harsh to say that, but I have to tell you, know about it before it happens. And you can do that by joining our mailing list at BurchardGalleries.com. Right on the front page, it says, join our mailing list. And it also says, send us a note. If you'd like to talk to us about something you have that you'd like to know about what it could be worth or even what it is, that's the most fun part, to find out what it is. And guess what? That's the reason for the show today. What it is. Do you have something you can show us that you'd like to know more about? You can send it to our email address, which is mail, M-A-I-L, at BurchardGalleries.com. Just remember, B-U-R-C-H-A-R-D, B-U-R-C-H-A-R-D, eight letters, no S. Type it on the internet and you'll be there, lickety-split, one of the first things that come up. Remember, we're not the dentist. We're the auctioneers, Burchard, B-U-R-C-H-A-R-D. You can also send us your pictures. How about that? Send us your pictures prior to your call. Send us your pictures to 727-560-5333. You don't have to do it right now. We prefer you do because we'd like to get the show rocking and rolling. Can be yours. 727-560-5333. Save that number. Do it today. Do it as quickly as you can. I know some of you might be driving the car. Get home and send it to me. 727-560-5333. Now, that's the texting number, and you know the email address. Here's the where we're going to have some fun. Here's the number you can call right now, right this second, right this minute. It's free, 877-free-free-free. 877-969-8600, 877-969-8600, and the phone will ring, and Yumiko, the lovely Yumiko, will ask you what you'd like to talk about, and you'll be on the air with me, Jeffrey Burchard. You can stump the auctioneer. I love that. I love the challenge every weekend. That's my learning hour of power every Sunday morning. People call, not necessarily trying to stump the auctioneer, but finding out what it is they have. Most important to know what it is you have. And if you're thinking of selling it, it's even more important to know what you have before you sell it. So let's find out together. Let's learn together. 877-969-8600 to be on the show. Well, while we're waiting for those calls, I'm going to tell you a little bit about what we have coming up. We have an estate. Floor to ceiling, lifelong collector of folk art and advertising and 19th century furniture, things like that. And that's going to be happening the 15th and 16th at the gallery. And, you know, it's a special collector's niche that likes that kind of thing, you know, advertising the cabinets. As a matter of fact, there's a Beldings. Now, Beldings was a company that was founded back in, let's see, 1925. Founded in the 19th century. They merged with another company in 1925, became Belding Hemingway. But they made threads, sewing threads, and they made their cabinets for the country store displays. And these cabinets are very highly sought after. Number one, they're interesting. They have the advertising on the side, Beldings Thread Company. And some of them are very, very rare. You see spool cabinets, and usually it's just a square box sitting on a table with five or six drawers. And then on the other side, you'll see the big circular insignia that tells you which company it is and the fact that it's a thread case. But this cabinet we have coming up in our auction on the 16th is a Beldings cabinet. It's high, it's up on legs, and inside a spinning apparatus that has all the spools of thread sitting on there. And you can, ladies can choose the one they want, and the storekeeper will go in there and spin it around until you find something that matches, well, probably the material. I guess they call it swatch. If you have a piece of material that's a sample, they call it a swatch. S-W-A-T-C-H. The reason I know that, because in my first year in high school, I went to a vocational school. And the first month of your first year, they put you through an exploratory course, which means it was a vocational school. I went through automotive. I went through science. I went through photography. And I went through my sewing class. I remember it was Mr. Neuschler. I remember that guy. The guy taught me so much. Well, anyways, I learned to sew in his sewing class, and they lasted about a month. Each class lasts about a month while you're in school, and I learned that that was called a swatch. That was the most important thing I ever did in my life, was go through that vocational high school, because I learned a little of everything. Photography, drafting, strength of materials, all, you know, how to fix cars, all throughout my life, it's come in so handy. How did I use sewing class, do you say? Well, I was in the Navy. I was a sailor. And you know what I had hidden away in my locker in the Navy? I had a sewing machine in my locker. And I used to sew and alter all the guys' clothes. People like to have, you know, they give you that bulky Navy uniform. People like, they like to have tapered pants and everything. There I am, getting way off in the wild. But meanwhile, roll it back to the Belding's school silk cabinet on a stand. We're gonna have a really fine example of one. In fact, it came out of a museum over in Plant City is where it came from. It's lot 1367, 1367. And we have that. It's actually the 367th item that we're going to sell on the 16th. So take a look at that Belding's spool cabinet and all the other advertising that we have in that auction, advertising signs both days. This estate is going to be liquidated on both days, Saturday the 15th and Sunday the 16th. And I'm guaranteeing that you're going to see some things that you've never before had opportunity to go, wow, that is cool. We have a 6-foot-tall, full-size lion, roaring lion, a taxidermied lion, taxidermied in the attacking position. And that's pretty, it was taken from the wild a long time ago with the proper paperwork and all that kind of thing, back when that was a popular thing to do. So here we have in our auction a full-bodied stuffed lion. We have such an eclectic collection of things from all over the world, quite truthfully, all over the world. And sometimes, you know, you can collect and collect, and sooner or later you really don't have the fever anymore to collect. If you're out there, one of those people who've been collecting all your lives, and all of a sudden it's, oh, I'm moving, I got a downsize, I love my things, but I can't take them with me. Here's the number to call right now, 877-969-8600. We'll talk about your situation. We'll tell you how we handle it. A lot of times people like to do it themselves, but they get overwhelmed when they get to the 20th item from the whole estate, and, you know, 16 different prices, and you don't know what to do, and all of a sudden you look around the room and there's 20 times the work you've already done, and you go, ah, I need help. 877-969-8600. 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Sometimes people, when they inherit things and have not been involved in the antique world around them, and all of a sudden, they knew mom and dad were avid collectors, but they just never caught the fever. All of a sudden, it's theirs. 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You can follow us on Twitter. 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Follow us on Twitter, and our handle, I guess they call it our handle, if you want to find us, it's the and percent sign, that little circle with an A, at Burchard Auction. Follow us, and then you'll be in the know when our auctions are coming. You can plan to be there. 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A lot of people run the roads like crazy, and you know, they go to yard sales, they go to estate sales, or maybe even the neighbor next door asks the question, do you know anyone who can help me? Remember, B-U-R-C-H-A-R-D. Contacting us right now on the show, 877-969-8600, or through the mail, email, mail@burchardgalleries.com, or text us your images, hold it up to the phone so we can see it, and we'll give you an idea of what we think you might have there. You never know. People, if you hadn't had the fever all your life, and all of a sudden you're expected to learn a lifetime's worth of knowledge to get the right price when you're liquidating an estate, that is overwhelming. And I can tell you right now, in our gallery, for the next auction, we have two cases that exactly fit that scenario. They've called, well, one of them, the children grew up and loved it. And they know what it's worth. It's overwhelming amount, 10 rooms, waterfront mansion, $5 million home. It's, well, actually, it's $3 million, but loaded. And we're still selling the remnants of the art from the Longboat Key estate. That it was on the 8th floor. We had to lower the Versace sofas off the railing down with a crane to get it out of there. We do crazy stuff. We do what it takes to serve you best. Burchard Galleries, we're in St. Petersburg, Florida. We drive 100 miles or more a day to visit clients to see what it is they have, to see if we can be of service to them. And we hope you think of us when you're ready to sell. 877-969-8600, 877-969-8600 to be on the show and talk to yours truly, Jeffrey Burchard. I'm going to check my email right now. Oh, there's about 10 of them there. I'll get to you. Hang on. Don't go away. I'm going to go to our texting address here and see what we have going on coming up. Oh, I got all kinds of pictures of the weather. We were running scared yesterday at our auction with the weather, and we had a beautiful day. It was overclouded. It was cool. It was no rain at all. And I'll tell you what, those people who thought we were going to get rained out, oh, I don't want to go there. We held our Saturday sales, our discovery sales, outside under the big tent, just like it used to be for centuries, under the big 100-foot tent in the parking lot with 500 items. No minimum, no reserve, but the people came. Everybody thought no one was going to show up because the weather may be bad. So everybody showed up. Wow. It was Black Friday at Macy's, I can tell you that. It was a great day. We did sell some of that early furniture. And Charles just called. Oh, he says he wants to sell. I'm done calling. He texted me. He says, this is Charles. He's got a big, I think it's resin. That's what he said, large resin eagle. And it's from the BHE collection. Now, when you type in a resin eagle on the internet, you are going to come up with a gazillion plus results. So it's nice that Charles, thank you, Charles, gave me a description. Let's see what BHE will overturn for us here. Let's see. We're learning before your very eyes. I'll tell you, and we learn together. So you want to add to the mix and type some things in and tell me what you find, give us a call. BHE Eagle refers to a popular line of heavy hand-painted resin and bronze-accented eagle sculptures. There you go. They also did desk clocks. The features of your eagle, the materials, actually, this is what it says from AI telling me about the company itself. It's cast resin, heavy composite, hand-painted finishes, perched on logs or snow tree branches, and they make a lot of these. And let's see, eBay has one. This one has spread wings, so I'm not going to go search that one there, Charles. I'm going to try to find one exactly in the position that you have. This company made lots of sculptures. They have one here starting at, it's not sold, it's ready to be sold, starting at $100. And your eagle, let's see, how large was it? Did you tell me? They're 27 inches tall. That's pretty tall for a sculpture. That's about 2 yardsticks tall. That's magnificent. That's wonderful in size. Probably one of the biggest ones they make. So I'm going to find, I've identified it. I've identified the company. And let's see what they have actually sold for. I know they're starting low. Let's see. I'm going to go down here, searching. So if you are searching for things yourself, which you surely can do, and I know that you've run into situations, this is especially true when someone inherits an estate and they sit down there and they try to have their own sale and price each thing before there. Sometimes you can get 6 or 7 different values, and it's always good to know a good compare, like real estate. If you do comps on your house, you look at the neighborhood and see what's happening. We'll do the same thing with antiques and collectibles. Sometimes you find people who are listing their home at a price that was in dreamland, and you can spot that right away. If you're looking for antiques and things and you see things that are extraordinarily expensive, rub your chin and say, and then look further, because you'll probably find the site where they're selling it versus finding the site where they have sold it. Two different things. When you search online for these collectibles and things, you gotta type the sold column and not the for sale column. Let's see. There's the eagle. I can't believe it. Wow, these are for 12 inches. I'm just looking here at some of the sculptures that are for sale and have sold on eBay. You probably have a resin, and remember, it's resin. It's not porcelain. Length of time to create and artistry involved in the creation of an item directly reflects to the value of the item. Length of time. Well, I think it's a lot easier to pour resin in a mold, plastic, break the mold, and then paint it, than it is to hand carve one from wood or make the molds to cast it in porcelain and then decorate it. It's a lot more work to do that rather than make it from resin. So we're looking at the length of time in creation, and I'm seeing values for these eagles that indicate not necessarily under appreciation, but dealing with the fact that it's not

0: right-handed widgets, and the left-handed widgets I'm selling is one he don't have or doesn't have, he will pay anything to get it. So that's my always my best buyer is a dealer who collects the item that we're selling. And then next, the hot-to-trot collector from the wide world out there, John and Joe Smith, and you know what I'm saying. It's the item that sells. You got to know what it is, and then the buyers who know what it is will come and have a good time like we did Saturday. It was a great sale. It went smoothly, and some things were very, very much a surprise in that sale. 877-969-8600, 877-969-8600 to be on the show, and we'll talk to you. We'll find out what your treasure could be worth. Thank you, Charles, for sending in that eagle. By the way, if you're still there, we love paintings, silver, and jewelry. You know, people call me with a cup and saucer, and they go, okay, well, thank you. And that's, wait. We love paintings, silver, and jewelry. Silver? I got silver. I've got a whole set of silver that I don't use. Would you want that? Yes, ma'am. Bring it right over. I can't tell you the number of times just by asking that question, well, might you have this? You know, they send me something that's really totally not for me, but, you know, I talk with them. I tell them what it is. I tell them what they could expect when they finally do sell it. And, oh, by the way, do you have anything else? Keep that in mind. Just because you think you have something that I might not be interested, oh, he'll never want that. Don't waste your time. He's not interested in that. I'm interested in everything and talking to everybody. My favorite thing to do when I used to go to yard sales when I was younger is before I left the estate sale that I actually went to see, I'd go next door and knock on the neighbor's door. Because you know they've been looking out the window all morning watching their neighbor collect money and wish they knew about it so they could have had a sale on the same day. And they may be right ready to do it. Well, Bob did his this week. We're going to do our next week. And Bob had a great sale, and we've watched him. Oh, you buy these things too? Come on in. I can't tell you. I did crazy stuff growing up. I did what it takes to bring you the best of the best, and we still carry on that tradition, both myself and my son, Todd Burchard. He's grown into he's our art director, and God, he can stir alphabet soup and make it spell something. So if you have artwork, send us a picture of the front and the signature and the back. Those are the three best views you can send us, because the overall image will tell us the style and perhaps age because of the costumes that the people are wearing. The signature can help us identify the artist. There are many people who say painted the same type of item, but the artist sometimes makes all the difference in the world. And the back will tell us by the color of the canvas how old it is and the construction of the frame. How old it is. You may have a picture, a painting that looks like a 19th century Parisian street scene, and you turn it over and the canvas is bright white and it's put on the frame with staples. Well, that tells us it's a newly created 20th century. Staples began to be used around 1950. Masonite is another material that was very popular in the 40s and the 50s. The artist painted on Masonite. So the material that's used that you can view the age from the back are all clues that help us identify the item that you have. How about that? I hope that's not too much, but I hope it gives you some tips. If you're out there at an estate sale and you're looking at a picture and that looks old, let me turn it over and look at the back. Look at how brown the canvas is. Look for repairs. That's another important thing that you can find when you view the back of the painting. You can see patches. Take a black light along with you. You know, when you get there and you put a black light on a painting, you can see anywhere that's been retouched. Or most importantly, you can black light the signature and tell if the signature's been added to the painting. Now, there are many artists, and I don't know why. I can't believe it's true, but they don't sign their work. More about that, because we're at the bottom of the hour. We're going to take a break for news and weather. See how your day is going to go. We'll be right back on the Burchard Gallery's Antiques Fine Art Call-In Radio Show.
1: With SRN News, I'm Michael Harrington in Washington. President Trump says Mideast allies have agreed on the parameters of a deal that would end the Iran war. He says he will hold off on ordering new strikes in the 5-month-old conflict, at least for now.

0: A Saturday night social media post, the president added the emerging deal, quote, would include the immediate, complete, and total opening of the Hormuz Strait and an end to Iran's nuclear threat. He says he had agreed to sit on the strikes for the moment as long as a deal was rapidly achieved. France's vast wildfire near Bordeaux remains contained but is still burning. The blaze scorched an area four times the size of Paris and forced a quarter of a million people to evacuate. About 3,000 firefighters have deployed across two fronts working to extinguish hot spots and secure burned areas. The Gironde region fire burned 420 square kilometers in 10 days. This is SRN News.
1: Helping you. From firearms and personal security to defense of the Second Amendment, BearingArms.com is the clearinghouse for guns, ammo, and the Second Amendment.
2: I'd like to tell you about a man named Phineas who as a child survived the Holocaust. 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
5: During the War for Independence, General George Washington, the man we refer to today as the father of our country, led American troops through military defeat after defeat. And in the bitter winter of 1777, he wrote this somber note to a friend in Philadelphia. Quote, "You might have tracked our army from White Marsh to Valley Forge by the blood on their feet," end of quote. Many soldiers continued to march through the deep snows of Pennsylvania without shoes. Others suffered from disease, hunger, and freezing conditions. Nearly 2,000 of Washington's men died. Yet George Washington did not lose faith. Amid the hardship, loss, and uncertainty of Valley Forge, he turned to God in prayer. At a time when our nation once again faces division and uncertainty, may we follow Washington's example, kneeling humbly, praying faithfully, and asking God to guide the future of America.
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8: This afternoon, expect a mix of sun and clouds along with a few showers and a strong thunderstorm, which could lead to flash flooding. The temperature will reach a high of 82 tonight. There may be isolated thunderstorms in the evening. Otherwise, it will be mostly cloudy with a low of 78. Tomorrow, anticipate a blend of clouds and sunshine with some showers and another intense thunderstorm in the afternoon. Temperatures will climb to a high of 87. That's your AccuWeather forecast. I'm meteorologist Joe Lundberg for AM 860, The Answer.
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10: Hey, we're back. We're live. 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What is it that you have and they'll find what it is after you show it to us. 877-969-8600. 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Yours truly, Jeffrey Burchard of Burchard Galleries, Antiques, Fine Arts, Auctioneers. 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You don't get this opportunity very often, I can tell you, only for 1 hour on Sunday morning where you can call me. Phones aren't ringing in the background. People aren't tugging on my pants and waiting in line to talk. You're here. I'm here for you right now for the next 26 minutes. 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Call right now, 877-969-8600, because it's going to be over at 11 a.m., the fastest hour in radio. And you can say, I was there. I'm the fastest hour in radio with Jeffrey Burchard. 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Type that in. You're going to see what's coming up. As a fact, I'm going to go there right now because that changes. Sometimes our website changes hourly. So let's see, upcoming auction information, click that link. Well, you can see the results of our July sale by clicking that link. You can see that we have a Saturday sale, the 15th. Now, when you check our website, you're going to see a link that highlights the date. If you click that link for our discovery auction, the Saturday sale, it goes to a site called HiBu, or HiBid, rather. And you can see the items listed, and they have a number that you can go by where you call and say, I want to bid on number 217 or that whatever. Now, we also have a posting on estatesales.net. That's what the link, that's where you'll go when you click, when you click the link that says estatesales.net. Two different venues. Or what's different? It's presented in a different manner in HiBid. When you click the letter diversion of the link, let's put it that way, you're going to see a picture of the item, what it is. There are no prices. Well, actually, there are estimates, but you can't bid on HiBid. Only live auctioneers and Invaluable. We did bid on HiBid, a very good company. They have worldwide audiences out there. As a matter of fact, you can click any of these links where we post our sales, and you can find your way into the wide world of auctions, auctions happening all over the world, just by looking for other auctions that are listed. So, you know, I'm telling on myself here, leading you to a place that may give you a link to our competition, but we don't have a lot of competition. We have people who love to sell what we do, but they don't have the staff that I do. I have 15 very hardworking employees taking pictures, cataloging, processing the photos, just on and on and on, and then setting up the sale and then handling it after the sale. I would be nowhere without my staff. I have to tell you that right now. And yesterday really proved it. They did a fantastic job, and we had lots of comments. We set it up in a different manner. We're going to do the same thing next month. It worked very, very well. And just come see. If you haven't been here for a while, you'll be dazed and you'll be amazed at Burchard Galleries Auctions. No matter which day you come, the very next opportunity, Saturday the 15th and Sunday the 16th. The main point, I was talking about our website and our links to our catalogs. When you see the Sunday the 16th auction, you will see the blue box that says Live Auctioneers. You will see the gray box that says Invaluable. Those are our two online venues that we use, companies that we use, that gives you the availability to sit home in your pajamas and just press a button on your mouse and become the new owner of the treasure you've coveted for years and could never find it. And there it is at Burchard's, and you win it. It's exciting. Over 500 items both days. Magnificent estates. We talked about the estate of the 19th century folk art and early furniture collector. I ran into a deal. Oh, I love these deals. 10-room mansion, 6,000 square feet, on the water, multi-million dollar estate. The items, although the children really, really love them, it's time because they don't want to become a museum like their mom and dad had. When I walked into this place, every room, floor to ceiling, specializing mainly in Victorian art glass, peach blow, enameled, Fenton, aperns, the house is 6,000 square feet. And you know they don't count the attic. When you see how many square feet, they count livable space. Remember, the attic is just as large as the house below, all on one floor. We pulled down the ladder to the attic, and I walked up, and it's full. Boxes from one end to the other. Unopened. I was afraid because I had so much work to do. What they had below the attic and the house, and we're still doing. The trucks has been there twice already. I've been there four times. I had so much to do that I didn't dare venture into that abyss of stuff. Neatly boxed, neatly wrapped, neatly categorized. I'll tell you what, if she saw something she wanted, she bought it, took it home, filled the house. I mean, truck after truck after truck. That's happening next Saturday. I'm sorry, the 15th and 16th of this month. Treasure will be sold both days, from the early American estate to this estate, plus all the other people who bring us the onesie, twosies, you know, the sets of silver, the single paintings. We accept one item or complete estates. Don't be afraid to call us for just one item, because that one item could set you free. One item could be the Holy Grail. One item could be the one you've been looking for a very long time. You know, people say, well, I'll never find anything like that. Lo and behold, I have found things like that at yard sales. I remember the painting I bought for 25 cents and sold it for $8,000. And it didn't look like much. It was a painting. And I said to myself, oh, man, I'll buy anything for a quarter. $8,000. So give us a call. Don't not give us a call. Sell it. Find out you undersold it. And then say, I should have given them a call. Give us a call before you start. We are Burchard Galleries in St. Petersburg, Florida, 2522 30th Avenue North. That's the only through street. You can go from 4th Street to the US 19 and never have to stop for the internet. I'm sorry, for the interstate. Internet. I'll be all right after the operation. That's what my dad said. I'll be all right after the operation about himself. So I carry on the tradition. I stay every now and then. And I believe that to be true. It picks up a few things on me and pop me up like Weekend at Bernie's. I'm back. Here we go. Oh, some of you seen that movie. That's hilarious. So on our website, you see the links to the 15th and the 16th. And below that, you're going to see our international ad, which appears in the Antique and Arts Weekly. This is what we can do for you if you have things to sell. International marketing. This magazine is published in Newtown, Connecticut. 15,000 paid subscribers. It's not a giveaway freebie at the antique malls, things like that. You have to pay to receive it. And this is where you'll find the elite of the auction world advertising their items. And here we are right next to them in the Antique and Arts Weekly called the Newtown Bee. That is a copy of the ad we submitted there. And I think it was a week and a half ago. So items that are in this auction, the 15th and 16th, have been shown all over the world. And below that, a listing of what we have, which grows daily. I'll add something every day, every hour. If it comes in, I want it on that list. Below that is the estate flyer that I made especially just for. And this is, if you look at the picture, I do have a picture of a couple of the rooms. This big estate, the 6,000 square foot 10 room house, the multi-million dollar house. I have pictures. The first pictures you'll see is a picture of the bedroom. And on top of the chest in the bedroom is all the collection of the fine porcelain, the cups and saucers. And when you open each drawer, it's in the dresser drawers. The whole thing is sold. And then you'll see the other room with the collection of blue glass and the etagères. You'll see the Victorian walnut etagères with a marble base fill. You can't put another thing on these etagères. I'm not lying. There's the pictures. Those are the actual in-the-house pictures that I have in this flyer, and it doesn't even tell anywhere near the whole story. It's nowhere near the whole story. Bohemian cut to clear, Fenton, Burmese, peach flow, Royal Dutch porcelain, Teplitz bust. It's crazy. And if I haven't said a word that you recognize, come to the sale anyways, because there's going to be something there for you, especially in the jewelry line. That is, we've been getting mega collections of estate jewelry. And when it comes to estate jewelry, it's sold. As long as you come within, you know, I can't sell you a piece of jewelry that if I put it on the scale, it's worth $1,000, and I just can't find myself selling it for $500 and $600 because the consignor always comes back and says, well, I could have done this and I could have done that. But I guarantee you, you will buy it less than any retailer, any jewelry store, any manufacturer. We can sell it to you for less sometimes than the cost of goods it takes to make it in these estate situations that must be sold. There's a ton of a gazillion things, pieces of jewelry out there. Everybody has jewelry for sale, and there's a lot to choose from if you're looking for something. And the key to making you open the wallet is knowing that it's a good deal. Well, in an auction situation, anything that you buy, it's a good deal because you paid one bid higher than someone else was willing to pay. So you know it's worth what you paid. You know someone else would have bought it if you didn't. So go to auctions. Open up the paper. There's auctions listed. Pick one. It's always a good time. It's always fun. And the best part about auctions is you name the price. How about that? 877-969-8600. 877-969-8600. 8600 is the number to be on the show. And let's see, I'm going to collect my link to live auctioneers and just go through and see what's hot at this moment and tell you more about the artwork that we have in this sale. Let's see, the artwork in this sale, we are going to have, our listing is on our front page, so hang on, let me go right back there. I tried to look in a different place and I just found out something that I got to fix. It's always something to fix. It's an ongoing process. So scroll down in the middle of the page. It talks about estate fresh works of art. John Barger, Robert Bateman, more Romero Britos are in the auction. We have Lorenzo Ghilegheri, Hildegard Hertz. Some of these artists that you don't see because they're not mainstream artists, but very important in their world. They have galleries and stones. Okay, I hear we have a call. Stephen, are you there?
11: Hey.
10: Hello.
11: I'm here.
10: Good.
11: I'm calling to inquire about the left-handed widgets.
10: Oh, I got six of them. What color do you like?
11: You got six of them? I like green.
10: No, I only have two. You have to take your choice and come to the auction and pick it out. What can
11: all
10: I do
11: right.
10: for you today,
11: I'll
10: Steve?
11: Make my way down there.
10: All right. Do you have anything else around the home that you might like to know about? Oh, it was a prank. Oh, that's okay. Left-handed widgets. We get those every now and then. Thanks for the call, Steve. You made my day. I'll be chuckling about that one. You got me. You surprised me. 877-969-8600 to call the show. Tell us what you have. We'll try to find comps to what you have. And I'm still chuckling about that, Steve. We are Burchard Galleries, Antiques and Fine Arts Auctioneers in St. Petersburg, Florida. And we are antique sellers, buyers, auctioneers. And if you have anything that you're thinking about selling, give us a call. 877-969-8600. Here is, and you prompted me into doing this, Steve, so thank you for the call. According to artificial intelligence, the phrase left-handed widget is a classical piece of workplace jargon, prank terminology, and intentional slang used to describe a fictional or non-existent item. Historically used to trick rookies or apprentices on the job site, asking them to go get you some left-handed widgets. Here's another one for your repertoire, Steve. Go find a bucket of steam or a smoke bender. We got to have a smoke bender along with those left-handed widgets. So if you've always wondered what that left-handed widget is, it's a prank. Again, used in the workplace to get new employees to go look for a smoke vendor or a left-handed widget. So thanks. I didn't even know that myself. You see, this is how I learn. Every weekend at 10 a.m. to 11, people call and push me on the search for things, and I find things that I've been saying for years. And there we go. The green ones, I'm sorry, Steve, you hung up before I could answer you. The green ones have been sold. I just sold the two green ones, so... if you're looking for more, maybe we'll get some more. Let me know who you are. We'll give you a buzz when we find one. Let's see. 877-969. What do you think about that, Yumiko? Left-handed widgets or a bucket or smoke benders?
12: I think it's great.
10: Somebody comes on the job and, hey, come on, let's get Bob. We'll send him something that's an unachievable task.
12: Right.
10: Look for a smoke bender. You know that. You've seen those kind of tricks and jokes before.
12: Yes.
10: Anyways. Meanwhile, back at the ranch, I'm going to check my email to see if anything else has come in. It's been a good show today, folks, by the way. Thank you for poking the snake and getting me excited. Here we go. Let's see. I've got a message from one of our on-site listings, HiBid, actually. HiBid, and a consigner is asking, oh, Jackie. Good morning, Jackie.
13: Good morning. I have a woman's, it was my mother's. She's no longer with us, I just hang on to it, but I don't want to keep it. It's a woman's vanity set with a perfume bottle, very ornate, and it has a dipper, and there's a comb and a mirror.
10: Okay. Now, is it gold in color?
13: It's got some gold on it, but there looks like there's some like laminate something around the back of it.
10: Okay. You probably have an Art Deco comb and brush set, and the laminate is actually a celluloid covering, celluloid meaning plastics, some form of plastics. And many times the body of the framework is silver, sterling silver. So look for that word sterling on there somewhere. I would say 80% of them are not, but you can always get the very high stylish ones to have that word sterling on there. And of course, that's what the collectors like. They like those. They like the precious metal things made of that. The reason I asked you if it was gold, there are many dresser sets out there that were made in Italy. I call them Florentine style. And it's a big oval tray with a mirror with the handles and ornate scrolling flowers and vines. And the perfume bottle is ornate as well with a stopper, just like you said. If you pull out the stopper, it's got a very long dabber or needle.
13: Yes.
10: Is that true? Yeah. If you have expensive perfume, you dip the dabber in there and you just touch yourself with it. And you don't overdo it, number one. Sometimes I've done it before where you would like to smell not like yourself. And before you know it, you've overdone it, and you're trying to wipe it off, and you get in your car, and that's all you smell. It takes a while. So they put dabbers in there. Especially
13: right.
10: The expensive colognes and perfumes that you only need a little bit. You can send me a picture of it if you like.
13: I will, but what do you think it's worth if it's not sterling? Would it be like $80, $100?
10: Yeah, it depends upon the style. It depends upon the decoration. It could be worth $30 to $50, actually, is where most of those fall. Pretty generic.
13: Okay.
10: If it's the one that's ornate, the Italian-looking one, you know, it's worth not a lot individually, but as a set. That's where the money is. When you have the oval tray and the mirror and the perfumes and different perfume bottles. But I'd love to see a picture of it sometime.
13: Okay. Okay, I'll send a picture. I appreciate.
10: Okay, let me give you that number.
13: I appreciate you. Okay.
10: Thank you. 727-560-5333. And that's to text me the image, and we'll get back to you, and I'll let you know what you have. Oh,
13: okay,
10: we do love
13: thank
10: paintings
13: you very
10: and
13: much.
10: Silver. We do love paintings and silver and jewelry as well.
13: Perfect.
10: Just thought I'd put that bug in your ear. Thanks for the call, my dear.
13: Thank you. Bye-bye.
10: All right. Very good. There you go. Didn't cost a dime. Wasn't painless. Didn't hurt a bit. Wasn't painful. That's what I should say. It was painless. It wasn't painful. But there you go. Just call that number, 877-969-8600. I don't think we'll have time to properly serve you today. So call our office. Here's the main thing right now. Now that you know who we are, what we do, we've been there 40 years waiting for your call. If we haven't met you yet, now's the time. Our office number in St. Petersburg is 727-821-1167. 727-821-1167 to be on the show, to talk to our office. If you have an estate that's overwhelming, we love those best of all, but you can call us for one item or complete estates. 727-821-1167. We'll be glad to make house calls. You're under no obligation in any way. We're always glad to help. And if you see that we help you more than others, which you probably will, some people just say, no, we don't handle that. Click. So people say, we don't handle dishes, and the call never goes any further. But I love those because they end up calling me when someone else says, we don't want that. People will call, and maybe the item they have is something that I don't want as well. But I always ask that question or make that statement. We love paintings and silver and jewelry and bronzes and oriental rugs. So sometimes they call about one thing because that's the one thing they really want to sell, but they forget about other things. And you know how that works. I think I've got 3 minutes left to the fastest hour in radio. See how fast? Gone. Here and gone. Time flies when you're having fun. Let me remind you of our next auctions in the gallery on the 15th and 16th of August. Here's another important thing to remember other than our phone number, our last name spelling, B-U-R-C-H-A-R-D. That's the magic name. We'll get you to BurchardGalleries.com, and there you will be. You'll open the door to Pandora's box. It's an infinitesimal amount of information about the auction world around us. And, once you get there and you see something you like or want to know more about something that you see or more about something that you have, call our office, 727-821-1167. 727-821-1167. We'd be glad to talk to you and give you the benefit of our, along with my son's experience and my experience, I'm not even thinking about the combined experience of all our other experts. At least you'll get the benefit of our over 100 years of knowledge in the antique and fine arts auction world. We are Burchard Galleries in St. Petersburg, Florida, 2522 30th Avenue North. We're open 9 to 5, Monday through Friday, but if you have something to show us, come in between 10 and 4. So if you're there at 4, we still have time to take care of your request. If you come in at 4:59, there'll be nobody there in 1 minute. And that's what they just told me. I have 1 minute left to the show. Thank you for listening. Thank you for sharing your day. We are Burchard Galleries in St. Petersburg, Florida. Antiques Fine Arts Auctioneers Extraordinaire. Our office number is 727-821-1167. Thank you for listening to the show. We'll be right here next week. We'll be right here next week on the Burchard Galleries Call-In Show, 10 a.m. to 11 a.m. We'll see you then.

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2: With SRN News, I'm Michael Harrington in Washington. President Trump says he'll order American forces to hold off on strikes he has threatened against Iran.
3: Mr. Trump claims Mideast allies have reached the parameters of a deal to end the war in Iran. The president told a Saturday evening social media post that for now he would halt new strikes in the five-month-old war. A day earlier, Mr. Trump threatened more strikes on Iran as the U.S. pushes to reopen the Strait of Hormuz. The announcement comes after a call President Trump had with the Saudi crown prince.
2: Correspondent Andrew Stewart. Senate Majority Leader John Thune says it's critical that the SAVE Act get passed and soon.
4: On the SAVE Act, I mean, I strongly support it. I co-sponsored the original version last Congress, and I'll do whatever I can to pass it if there's a clear path to doing it. But we did put it on the floor for debate, and we had it on the floor for over a couple of weeks. We forced Democrats to take a position on all of those common sense policies. We've had five votes now on the entire Save America Act, or pieces of it, including photo ID, including citizenship to register. During the debate, no one's more consistently in support of the bill than I did.
2: He made his comments to the Salem Radio Network. Dangerous heat has hit parts of the western U.S. this weekend, prompting warnings for people to stay inside and heightened wildfire risks in many areas. A high-pressure ridge has been holding heat close to the ground from Arizona to Montana. Meteorologists say the good news is it'll be relatively short-lived. The National Weather Service forecast high temps in a variety of cities. And by this afternoon, Las Vegas, 115 degrees is expected. Russia has launched a barrage of ballistic missiles and drones into Kiev this weekend, killing at least 9 people and wounding 33. The strikes follow a major Russian attack 2 days earlier, killed at least 10 people all across the country. 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
0: Because no matter what and no matter where, you need the truth. 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
10: During the War for Independence, General George Washington, the man we refer to today as the father of our country, led American troops through military defeat after defeat. And in the bitter winter of 1777, he wrote this somber note to a friend in Philadelphia. Quote, "You might have tracked our army from White Marsh to Valley Forge by the blood on their feet," end of quote. Many soldiers continued to march through the deep snows of Pennsylvania without shoes. Others suffered from disease, hunger, and freezing conditions. Nearly 2,000 of Washington's men died. Yet George Washington did not lose faith. Amid the hardship, loss, and uncertainty of Valley Forge, he turned to God in prayer. At a time when our nation once again faces division and uncertainty, may we follow Washington's example, kneeling humbly, praying faithfully, and asking God to guide the future of America.
11: This afternoon, expect a mix of clouds and sun with a few showers and the possibility of a strong thunderstorm. Keep in mind that any thunderstorm could lead to flash flooding. The high will be 82. Tonight, there's a chance of a thunderstorm early, then mostly cloudy skies with a low of 78. Tomorrow, we'll bring a blend of clouds and sunshine along with some showers and another heavy thunderstorm in the afternoon. The high temperature will reach 87. I'm meteorologist Jason Caterina. That's your exclusive AccuWeather forecast on AM 930, The Answer.
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14: 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I've been hosting Ask the Doctor since April of 1993. Yep, that means it's the longest running live medical syndicated talk shows in the country. So time flies when you're having fun. But Dr. Susan Summerton has been co-hosting the show with me for, geez, a long time now. So it's actually Ask the Doctors. So it's good morning, good afternoon, a good evening, just depending on what part of the globe you're actually watching or listening. So we are coast to coast on the Ask the Doctor radio network, and we're live video streaming over social media and on a large percentage of podcasts throughout the globe. So this is a live call-in show, so no matter how simple or complicated your questions are, we will try to answer to the best of our ability. And the live call-in number is 877-969-8600. That's 877-969-8600. So feel free to call and ask a question, and it can be regarding LASIK surgery, cataract surgery, dry eye, a natural approach to helping your macular degeneration, dry eye, or glaucoma. You know, what drops are really good? Are drops better than laser? Is there some new procedures coming down the pike that may help your eyes? What can we do to lose weight and build muscle? Do you want to thrive or just survive? These are things that we do talk about in this program, so give us a call. Now I want to take this opportunity to welcome Dr. Susan Summerton, who's a board-certified optometric physician, certified nutritional specialist, fellowship and diplomat in the nutritional arena, and she's the asset at the Lang Eye Institute and Fortify Vitamins. Good morning, Dr. Summerton.
15: Good morning, Dr. Lang, and good morning to all our listeners out there. Wishing everybody a happy August. We're August the 1st. That's that month of summer vacations for a lot of people and known as the dog days of heat. I know for a lot of us, it's been really warm out there, but that August is supposed to be the hot and humid. But we're going to talk what you said. We're going to try to make that all better for you to enjoy your life and live that healthy lifestyle no matter what the weather is out there. And I know we mentioned those biological processes of aging. There's 12 of them, and it used to be 9. There's 12 now, and we talk about things like the DNA damage, the shortening of the telomeres, the decline of that energy of your cells, chronic inflammation, changes in the gut microbiome. And the good news is we can do things that can help that. We talk about exercise, sleep, nutrition, maintaining that muscle mass, targeted nutrition supplementation, and all of these can positively influence many of these aging pathways. So we're excited for your calls, and we're happy to answer any questions you may have.
14: Right. We got a great show. And so the question is, the biggest question on everybody's mind in the health and longevity industry, can we slow down biological aging? Now, while we can't stop it, there is a growing body of evidence, like Dr. Summerton just mentioned, that suggests we may be able to slow down the pace at which our bodies age. And we're going to dive into that in just a few minutes. I do want to mention, put this on your calendar. We're sponsoring the annual Fit Fest in Tampa Bay at the Convention Center on August 18th through the 16th. So not at the Convention Center, the Fairgrounds. I'm sorry. So come on out to the Fairgrounds for the biggest Fit Festival. Fortify Vitamins will have a big booth there. The whole Fortify Vitamin team will be there. And that's the Tampa Bay Fairgrounds, August 15th through the 16th. Also, last week we started the Christmas in July special that we have running, and we were running it until July 31st. But a lot of you, especially the WRNO listeners in New Orleans, that shows an hour a day behind, I mean, 20, a week behind us. There we go. I just got it out. It's a week behind us. So if they were listening to the show this morning, then it would have been stopped and they wouldn't be able to get the benefit. So we are extending it for a couple of more days. So until August 2nd. So I think that's what, tomorrow? Dr. Summerton, is August 2nd tomorrow?
15: It is. It's August 1st today, August 2nd tomorrow.
14: Wow, that is right. So we're extending Christmas in July until tomorrow at midnight. And there is some bundles on the bundle section. I mean, we've got about 10 different bundles where we're bundling some of our greatest supplements all together and some amazing deals. So take advantage of that. Christmas in July, go to fortify.com. That's FORTIFEYE. FORTIFEYE, fortify.com. And we do have Charlene. I don't know if Taylor's there, but I know Charlene is at the Fortify Nutrition Center headquarters in Ocala right now. And I know Tammy is going to be, believe it or not, at the Fortify Nutrition Center in Clearwater today. And I will be there today. So today's August 1st. I will be at the Fortify Nutrition Center today from 1 to 3. So come on out in Clearwater from 1 to 3 today. I will be there. But Christmas in July, go to the bundle section at fortify.com, you know, reap some of the savings. And I do want to mention something for all you men out there. Please do not forget your wife's birthday or anniversary, because you will be in the doghouse. Now, I didn't really forget my wife's birthday. It's just that, and I actually told her happy birthday a couple of days early. Because I never know what day it is or even what month it is. It's crazy when you're working, you know, 17, 18 hours a day. So I just want to wish my wife a happy belated birthday. I did wish her birthday around 4 o'clock yesterday, but that's a, what is that, an afterthought? So you're in the doghouse for quite some time. So my wife, Tammy, love you very much. Sorry for that. I promise it will never happen again. And I've said that many times. So let me ask you this, Susan. Does Chris ever get in the doghouse?
15: You know, as a husband, that does tend to happen. So, yes, I would say he does get in the doghouse sometimes, and he's probably listening and agreeing at the same time. But, you know, happy birthday to Tammy. And she works so hard. She's the backbone here at the Lang Eye Institute and even Fortify. She is one of the hardest women I know, and she is the biggest asset, I think. And she does such a great job for everyone. And she's got a lot going on in her life, so we would just wish her the best birthday. And, you know, I was kind of thinking what you could do. And, you know, the word Tammy means palm or date palm. So maybe you could do something romantic, like take her on a bike ride and you guys can have like a picnic under a palm tree or something. That might be a nice makeup idea.
14: That's a great idea. So, men, tell your wife happy birthday today. Just tell her 18 times today, just in case you do forget later down the road. All right. We're going to open up the phone lines. If you have a question, give us a call, 877-969-8600. 877-969-8600. 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And I want to do a shout out to AJ, who runs the board and does everything here. He's amazing. And of course, Joe also. All the guys at Salem, thank you for all you do. 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We're a fully transparent nutrition company. We tell you exactly what is in our supplements. All of our supplements are evidence-based, and we're constantly trying to evolve our nutrients, our supplements, to make them better and better and better. 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We're constantly evolving these supplements. All right, if you'd like to see us at the Lang Eye Institute in the Villages, Florida, you can see Dr. Summerton, Dr. Lori Caputi, Dr. Christine Gillikin, or myself, Dr. Michael Lang, at the Lang Eye Institute. It is right there on State Road, no, County Road 101 and 466, across from the old high school, next door to CVS and across from Publix. I'm going to give you the phone number for the Lang Eye Institute. It is 352-753-4014. That's 352-753-4014. And one more time, I'm going to give you the phone number for the first time today for Fortify Vitamins. And Charlene is answering the phones at the Lang Nutrition Center, Fortify Vitamins in Ocala, which is right on State Road 200. We are open until 3 o'clock there. So my old Lang Eye Care building, two-story building right on State Road 200. It says My Eye Doctor on the front of the building. I do lease space to them downstairs. But upstairs is the Lang Nutrition Center. We are probably going to move the Lang Nutrition Center to the new Lang Eye Institute and Fortify headquarters, which is over on 27th Avenue and Magnolia. It's the old Coca-Cola bottling plant built in 1937. We'll be moving there next year. But the phone number for Fortify Vitamins is 866-503-9746. That's 866-503-9746. So, Dr. Summerton, we have seen some recent evidence about vitamin C. We talk about things to do to help people in the gym. You know, that's why we developed Fortify Fit Pro and the Fortify CreaPure Creatine MyHMB, to try to give people a nutritional edge. Obviously, working out is very important, but if you're in the gym quite a bit, it does put damage to the muscle, and we want to be able to decrease oxidative stress and oxidative damage to the muscle. And now there's some evidence that vitamin supplementation, vitamin C supplementation after exercise, may be beneficial.
15: Right, and that's something there was rumor before about not helping, but they did complete a study that actually says it lowers that cortisol level after working out. Stress, that's cortisol. When you work out, it does put stress on your body, and when that happens, you make more cortisol, and that can cause damage to your cells, that oxidative stress. Well, we know vitamin C is an antioxidant, and so simply by adding that extra vitamin C, and vitamin C is one of those kind of safe vitamins to take. It's water soluble, and so it's an easy, and also really within budget. Vitamin C is one of the low cost vitamins too, and it's something that if you take after 30 minutes of exercise, that it really helps prevent that, what we call lipid peroxidation and the muscle damage, and you're going to get that great benefit for a small amount of cost.
14: Yep, so take your vitamin C, eat your oranges, eat your kiwis, Of course, vitamin C can absorb very quickly. We developed the only vitamin C that has time-release beadlets and has 2 to 3 studies showing that's an 8-hour blood absorption. So it's continuously absorbed over 8 hours. You just don't, you know, poop it or pee it out. So it's called Next Gen Vitamin C, and it's very inexpensive. So like Dr. Summerton mentioned, you know, a supplement of vitamin C after working out decreases lipid peroxidation. So that's less oxidative stress, less oxidative damage to the muscles. It lowers something called CK. It's, you know, creatine kinase or creatine kinase. And that's less muscle damage. And the big one was cortisol. And a lot of you hear about cortisol. We've talked about it every now and then. If your cortisol is chronically elevated, you know, it decreases, it increases muscle protein breakdown. Belly fat, a lot of you men out there, little belly fat, insulin resistance may be related to your cortisol levels being chronically elevated, decreased sleep, elevated blood pressure, decreased testosterone. So basically it increases biological aging. And that's what we're talking about here. How do we slow down biological aging? So all of you that are working out a lot, maybe take that vitamin C. Go to fortify.com and look at our new time release vitamin C as well. And we're going to talk more about vitamins in a minute with Dr. Summerton about multivitamins. Are they good or are they bad? But let's go to the phones. Let's see. Our good friend Steve in Clearwater has been waiting patiently.
13: Yes. What day did you say Tammy's birthday was?
14: Yesterday.
13: Yesterday. Mine's today.
15: Happy birthday, Steve.
14: Well, happy birthday, yes. Steve.
13: So if she was born late in the day and I was born early in the day, it could still be in the same 24-hour period. So, but what that means, I don't know, but that's interesting. One thing I remember, you're talking about the vitamin C in the muscles. I think I remember a study, and this was about 4 years ago, where they found out that dogs and cats, if they would put them into, they'd force them to run for a while, you know, they produce their own vitamin C. And the enzymes to produce more vitamin C would be go up immediately after they exercise, which means that they produce more vitamin C after exercise. So you might be onto something on that. Animals that produce their own produce more after they've exercised than they normally do.
14: Hey, Steve, let me ask you a question. What about guinea pigs and vitamin C?
13: Well, there's a 4-step process by taking glucose from glucose to vitamin C. And there's only a very few animals that can't make their own vitamin C. I think the bat, the guinea pig, and humans. In fact, you know, we talk about guinea pigs and we always say, use it as a phrase of experimentation. Well, he was a guinea pig for this test, it's a guinea pig. The reason guinea pigs were so popular for human tests for drugs is because their results correlated with human results, but they never knew why, really. They correlated much better than rats or mice or anything else. And it was the very fact that they have the same lack of vitamin C as we do, which means that many of the drug tests were much more correlated human to guinea pig than from human to rat or human to other models. So yeah, guinea pigs. It's interesting. I think it's interesting to note also that animals that don't produce their own vitamin C tend to be animals. These three animals: the bat, the guinea pig, and the human, which produce more uric acid, which is a much more powerful antioxidant than vitamin C. Uric acid is a very good thing. We think of it as a bad thing, but it's actually a much more efficient antioxidant than vitamin C. So it might be that since we have that tendency to produce more uric acid, we don't need to produce vitamin C, so it evolutionarily dropped out.
14: You know, Steve, I got to take a serious note here. You know, I got to thank some guinea pigs that I raised as a child for my success. Because when I was a little kid, I had two guinea pigs, Mr. and Missy. Missy, Mr. and Missy. One was a long-haired Pekingese, and the other was a short-haired blonde. And good-looking guinea pigs. And they used to mate like it was going out of style. And they had so many babies. I used to sell the babies to the local, you know, pet store. And it got to the point I had so many guinea pigs outside that my mom and dad shut down my operation. But that was when I was, I don't know, about nine years of age. And that started my entrepreneurial spirit there, because that was better than the 75 cents a week I got on my allowance. And, you know, heck, when I was 8, 9 years old, they had things I wanted to buy.
13: Yeah, you bet. Well, I think that's very interesting that you started that way. You should have some guinea pigs running around the new eye center. Just as a...
14: All right,
13: just
14: Steve.
13: Let them run around free. And one more thing. Did that lady... I actually talked to Tammy about this, but she said she couldn't talk to me about it. There's a lady that called last week, and she talked to you, and she was a little distressed about her eye problems. And I was hoping that she... You don't have to tell me if she did or not, but I'm hoping that she called and made an appointment with you.
14: You know, it's a good question.

0: You'll withdraw your compliment.
1: All right. You take care, buddy.
2: Happy birthday, Steve. And, you know, guinea pigs' teeth never stop growing. That's why they have to chew on things, is to shorten their teeth.
1: Huh. I used to have a girlfriend look kind of like a guinea pig.
2: You know, that Dr. Lang, have you ever ate guinea pig?
1: What's that?
2: Have you ever ate guinea pig?
1: Ate a guinea pig?
2: Yeah.
1: No, but I did have squab, and I heard it was pigeon, and I spit it out. I never ate a guinea pig.
2: I did when I went to Peru. That's a big item to eat. It's a very special item to eat in Peru. And they do keep guinea pigs in their kitchen, and it's the cuy. And even on the side of the street, you'll see people selling guinea pigs on a stick. Like, you know, we sell chicken legs, they sell the guinea pig.
1: I wonder if they sell gerbils. That'd be a tiny little treat, wouldn't it? So let's talk about something, a kind of a nutritional hack. Steve brought it up, talking about teeth. I bet people don't realize this. It's a good idea not to use any mouthwash frequently through the day, especially, you know, an hour or two before or after eating. So you might not want to use the mouthwash unless it's a new date, you know, and you don't want to have bad breath. So, and why is this? Well, that mouthwash kills off bacteria in your mouth that converts dietary nitrates to nitrites and causes vasodilation of the blood vessels in your body. And there's some studies, they did it actually with dental students, and they found out if they did mouthwash before eating that their blood pressure actually went up. And so I think this is an ideal time to mention this, because, you know, we're talking about slowing down biological aging. Maybe dump the mouthwash. But, you know, I use mouthwash every now and then, but it's usually a few hours after eating, so I don't have bad breath with my patients. What do you think, Susan?
2: I agree. We talk about the microbiome. We concentrate kind of on our belly, but it's everywhere. It's on our skin. It's in our mouth. And there's good and there's bad bacteria. So the mouthwash doesn't differentiate between the bad and the good. And so maybe that's an upcoming future discovery. But for right now, when you are using that mouthwash, you are killing bacteria, but you're also killing the beneficial bacteria. And so that's why you can get that bad side effect of that temporary rise in blood pressure from killing those good bacteria.
1: And since we're talking about some nutritional hacks right now, I chimed in on social media on a bodybuilding post. And, you know, some of these big bodybuilders are chiming in about making protein shakes. And one guy was talking about how he takes a banana and a banana and blueberries, and combines them in his whey protein shake, blends them together, and it's great for pre-workout. And it does give you some energy, and banana has potassium and some good sugars to give you some energy, and post-recovery it's good, you know, but I'm going to tell you, it's not a good mixture. But having some fruit post-recovery is good because it helps replenish muscle glycogen, which is important. So all of you that are on these low-carb diets and these ketogenic diets and these carnivore diets, if you want to thrive and not just survive, have some carbs right after you work out. So if you're in a ketogenic diet or carnivore diet all day long, maybe that's fine. But right after you work out, take your whey protein, your vegan protein, your carnivore protein, whatever it is, and then add banana and pineapple and maybe some honey. And I like pineapple because it has, you know, some enzymes in it that help break down proteolytic enzymes and bromelain to break down the protein and make it absorb better. But you never use any fruit that when you cut it, it turns dark. So think about that. A banana, an apple, or a pear, that has something called polyphenol oxidase in it, and that blocks the absorption of flavonoids. Flavonoids are in the berries. So flavonoids are very good for you. So you don't want to eat a banana, apple, or pear with any berry. So you can have berries by themselves. You can have berries with pineapple. You can have banana, but don't have it with berries, right? Banana and pineapple would be good.
2: Even avocado is one of those that turns brown too. And the foods, like you, protein powder is great with berries. Your chia seeds, flax seeds, those are good. Your milk, your almond milk, the Greek yogurt, those are good. Those will all make it that creamier flavor. I even like adding zucchini into it. I feel that makes it, if you want that texture of when you add the banana to it,

0: add that zucchini, and you'll find it very similar, and you're going to get that maximum benefit.
1: Yes, indeed. And she makes a great ice cream where she puts that zucchini in it, don't you?
0: I love that protein ice cream. 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
1: So speaking about vanilla whey protein, you know, there's a massive shortage in whey protein, and if there's any available, it's gone way up. 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And our Fortify grass-fed whey protein isolate comes from American cows. It's non-denatured, grass-fed, and it's unflavored, and it only has one ingredient, just grass-fed whey protein isolate, so nothing else. So we're coming out with a new super protein, and it will be out probably, it might be in today, but if not today, Monday or Tuesday, and it's New Zealand grass-fed, and it's a new vanilla flavor with a new form of Riboside M. So that could be a form of stevia, but a much more expensive form of stevia that doesn't have any aftertaste, and it's natural. So this vanilla whey protein is going to taste like a vanilla milkshake. Our current vanilla tastes very good. It really does. So the vanilla super protein is good, but the new one, it actually blows it away. And we are learning more about flavoring and flavoring systems that are all natural as we age at Fortify Vitamins. And we try to make the best for you, but something that tastes delicious as well. So Fortify Super Protein, the new vanilla flavor will be out early next week. Also, we're enhancing the new chocolate, and that's still a few months down the road, but we'll have a new chocolate flavor as well. And then talking about proteins, we're going to have to let Dr. Sumbaton try it on Monday or Tuesday. The staff had tried it. You know, we created one of the first vegan proteins that does not come from China. It's called Fortify Vegan Protein, Fortify Vegan Super Protein, and it comes in chocolate, vanilla, and salted caramel mocha. And you can taste them. They're delicious. The only drawback, it does have barley in it, and for those of you that have celiac disease or are gluten-free, you're not going to eat it. So I wanted to have something that is gluten-free. So we've been working on that ever since, and we've come out with one, and it's absolutely delicious. The vanilla and chocolate flavor are amazing. And what we've taken the organic pea protein, all right, it comes out of Canada, and then we've taken canola protein and fava bean protein, and we're using these three because it has a PDCAAS score of 1. That means a perfect protein score. It's delicious, it's creamy, it's not grainy, it's not chalky, and it's gluten-free. So, Dr. Sumbaton, I know you're on a big kick trying to be gluten-free. This is something you will be able to consume all day long.
0: I am very excited to try it because I do watch the gluten, especially if you have an autoimmune disease out there. That's something you should look into, is eliminating your gluten and seeing how it affects your antibody levels and how you feel from your autoimmune disease. And I actually have 3 out of the 4 genes for celiac, so I have to be very careful about it.
1: Yep, so all of you that have celiac or gluten sensitive, this is still going to be a few more months away. We're in the final testing. We've tested it all. We've done all the lab work. Now we're just fine-tuning it. The vanilla is perfect. We went ahead and said start manufacturing. The chocolate wasn't chocolatey enough. So we'll have a new chocolate flavor probably Tuesday or Wednesday of this next week. And then we'll go to manufacturing. It probably takes 6 to 8 weeks to have it made. So we're going to have an all-new vegan protein not sourced from China. By the way, Consumer Reports did a study not too long ago, and the top 3 huge vegan protein manufacturers all failed because they had high amounts of heavy metals and other contaminants that you don't want to put in your body. And these are some big name companies. I'm not going to mention their names, but they're all getting them out of China. So that tells you something, right? So none of this will be coming out of China, and we should have them very soon. All right, you're listening to Ask the Doctors. Give us a call, 877-969-8600. This is the first day of August, 2026, 877-969-8600. So if you're taking a protein, The most bioavailable, best type of protein for fast acting is whey protein. Now, a lot of you are never going to touch dairy, so that's where the vegan protein comes into play. But all whey protein is not created equal. And what we always tell people, if they're getting a whey protein, make sure it says three things on the label. So make sure it says grass-fed. That means it's not fed these omega-6 pro-inflammatory grains. So the omega-3 content's going to be higher. That's anti-inflammatory. Make sure it says non-denatured. That means it hasn't been heated and destroyed or acid washed on the whey protein isolate. So we only heat ours up to 72 degrees for 15 seconds, and that's called cold filtration or cold pasteurization. And it doesn't denature and destroy the delicate peptides and amino acid structures, the covalent bonded cysteine, the lactoferrin, the CLA, and the immunoglobulins. So it's actually very good for you. If you want to take a whey protein, not only for the protein, but also for building immunity, go with the whey protein concentrate. That's what we put in our Fit Meal, our Fortify Fit Meal replacement. If you want it strictly for protein and for building muscle, then the whey protein isolate. The fat has been removed in the isolate. So some people, it's a little bit less harsh to their gut, because some people that have problems with dairy, even the concentrate causes them to have some gastric issues, but the isolate does not. But both of our whey proteins have the same amount of protein, so either one of them is good for muscle building. But remember, whey protein concentrate, better for immunity than the whey protein isolate. And whey protein does a few things. It increases muscle synthesis, strength, aids in fat loss, increases testosterone, increases glutathione, increases your immune function, and therefore it also can help general health by lowering blood pressure and cholesterol and triglycerides and increasing your vascular function. So a good whey protein, but it's kind of like vegan proteins. It's hard to find over the counter a good whey protein that follows those three characteristics: grass-fed, non-denatured, and where the cows come from. We do all that for you at Fortify Vitamins. And you know, Dr. Summerton, you do whey protein and vegan protein. You kind of alternate it, don't you?
0: I do, and that's something I think our listeners should know. This isn't just something we recommend. This is something we incorporate into our own lifestyles because we want to be healthier and we want to have slow down our biological aging too. And so we actually use these products. And not only us, I know my family does. We just resupplied my mom her whey protein yesterday. I'm going up to see my son today. I'm taking some fish oil and some vitamin C. So these are things that we talk about, but we actually believe in them and we see the own benefits within ourselves and our family too.
1: Yep. So we do practice what we preach. And we are the guinea pigs, talking about guinea pigs. You know, we always try all this before bringing it out to the public. I mean, we have about 30 people, friends, family, employees that are able to sample and try all this before it comes to market. Remember, the Christmas in July bundle deal is still going on until tomorrow. So take advantage of this. 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
2: You know what, Dr. Lang, if you don't mind, I want to jump in real fast. Is that right?
1: Absolutely. That's AJ, the main man behind the scenes.
2: You know, I came into work today and, you know, I was just groggy and kind of dragging. I skipped breakfast, so I was famished and starving. And you tossed me a couple Fit Bites, and those things were actually delicious. And then within about 30 minutes of taking it, I honestly curbed my appetite. I'm not hungry anymore. my brain feels like it cleared up a little bit. Like, I'm not as, like, foggy as I was before. So those Fit Bites actually are legit.
1: As a matter of fact, I'm opening one now since I'm biting at the bit now. I got a Pavlovian response going on. So I'm opening one package right now, and I'm going to show people. These are the chocolate gummy Fit Bites. They're small. It's a little gummy. Chocolate gummy, and this is the chocolate raspberry. So I'm putting it in my mouth right now. Mm. Wow. On the air, live testing. And this will curb my appetite. When we get finished the show, I won't want to go home and have a brunch. Because usually I have a brunch with my mother. She's sleeping right now. She's 98, Betty. So I get up and make her brunch, and I won't eat any. Because, you know, it's easy to gain weight. All of you men and women out there, you know, especially as you get older, if you don't exercise meticulously and really watch your diet, you gain weight and it hangs out in your belly. My wife and I are always saying this. You know, we got down to our ideal body weight. We took like 3 weeks off a year or two ago, and we literally exercised 3 to 4 hours a day. We went on 2-hour bike rides. We hit the gym, and we lost a lot of weight. We got down to our ideal body weight. Now, Tammy's always saying, well, for heaven's sakes, if I don't exercise 4 or 5 hours a day, I gain weight. So this helps. The 4 to 5 Fit Bites helps curb your appetite. Because remember, if you don't eat a lot of food, you won't gain weight. A lot of people out there that weigh 400 or 500 pounds, don't tell me you have a metabolic issue. You ate a little bit too much food. So this will help curb that appetite so you don't constantly eat. Now, where I really utilize it is at nighttime, because I eat really good breakfast, I eat good lunch, and I usually eat a great supper. But I'm notorious for when, you know, Mackenzie's in town or the kids are at the house and they're breaking out the chocolate ice cream for Betty, my mother. You know, at 98, I let her eat anything. And they're having potato chips and, you know, popcorn. And sometimes my willpower gets the best of me, and I eat too much of it. And I get on the scale in the morning, and I suffer because of that. So the Fit Bites, I pop a couple of those, you know, 2 hours after supper. I have no desire to eat anything that's unhealthy for me. So curbing appetite, Dr. Summerton, is probably a good thing. And if we can do it naturally instead of using drugs, that's even a better thing.
0: It is. And we know most people do struggle with that. There's so many temptations out there, and these foods are created to make us crave them. And so we need to do all we can to try to limit that. And especially I'm the same way late at night. And that's the worst time when we want to snack, is right before bed. We want to go to bed on an empty stomach, not a full stomach. And we don't want our stomach to be trying to digest all that food and sugar while we're sleeping. And so the Fit Bites allow you to decide when you struggle, what time of day, and just two per day.
1: Right.
0: And you can use it whenever is benefit to you.
1: So, yeah, take it in between meals, or take it, you know, when you want to curb your appetite. You can have two work better than one, and you can have them a couple of times a day. It's not going to hurt you. So let's talk more about this anti-aging, slowing down biological aging. There's a recent study, and Dr. Summerton brought this to me, and I read over it. It's pretty impressive, talking about a daily multivitamin to slow down biological aging. It's a 2-year study. It's in the Nature Medicine Journal. It's called the Cosmos Trial. And there was a lot of people in this study. And the good thing, it was older adults. And it was pretty interesting, the results of this study, wasn't it?
0: It was. And it was about 1,000 adults, average age about 70. And they put them on a multivitamin. They also compared it to a placebo, and they compared it to a cocoa extract. And they now have these measures, these epigenetic clocks that they can do to see and test these products. And these clocks actually showed that the people that were actually biologically aging faster at the start of the study experienced the greatest benefit from taking just a multivitamin. That's the only thing they did. And they were able to measure it on these clocks. And they also found that that multivitamin was associated with better memory and cognition. It slowed down that cognitive decline. And so the fact that they studied in the older adults, and a lot of older adults don't eat as much, but then you're missing all those concentrated nutrients. And so it's actually more important to supplement because you're not eating as much and not getting those fruits and vegetables in the quantity that your body needs. So those cells need those. And so that's where just simply adding that multivitamin slowed down that biological aging. And it was about 2 to 3 months for every 12 months. And that does make a significant difference, especially later in life.
1: That is huge. So obviously we got to eat, you know, our organic fruits and vegetables, but most of us are not. And so in this study, I would venture to say a lot of these people were, you know, probably compromised on the amount of fruits and vegetables. So I always talk about a good multivitamin kind of as an insurance policy, but I don't love the multivitamins you can buy over the counter. And so what did we do at 4 to 5 years ago? 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And I think you'll, you know, be pretty happy. We're going to talk more about cycling. We're going to talk about resistance exercise and walking in just a second. But we want to slow down biological aging, and one way is to slow down the shrinkage rate of the end cap of the chromosome called the telomere, okay? And there are some studies out there that showed that, and there was a big study, 5,000 adults out there, that strength training was associated with reduced biological aging. And it slowed down the shrinkage rate of the end cap of the chromosome called the telomere. It also reduced the risk of cardiovascular disease by 30%. And that was in women, that study. So strength training is very important. But what else can we do to slow down chromosomal aging? The things we talk about and preach on this show all the time. Healthy body weight. So get down to your ideal body weight is number one. Resistance training. At least, my opinion, 90 minutes a week or more. Aerobic activity, sleep 7 to 8 hours a day at night. I don't get that. Obviously, no smoking, manage your stress, eat adequate protein. And I like to do 80% of your body weight, or if you're really working out a lot, 1 gram per body weight. Take a good omega-3. And why do we say omega-3? Because there's some foods that can slow down the shrinkage rate of the end cap of the chromosome called the telomere. And that's wild salmon, sardines, mackerel, and herring. So omega-3 does the same thing, but get a good re-estified triglyceride form. Of course, I push Fortify Super Omega or Fortify Super Omega Max. Mushrooms, due to the beta-glucans, can do that. Dark, dark chocolate. Berries, organic berries, cruciferous vegetables, things like especially broccoli sprouts, broccoli, cauliflower, cabbage, Brussels sprouts. Those are very good. And some specific nuts, walnuts, pistachios, macadamia nuts, and pumpkin seeds. We like pistachios because they're very high in lutein, which is great for your retina. Avocados are good. And Dr. Summerton talked about avocados. Just don't eat them with your berries. And then dark green leafy vegetables. So things like especially organic baby leaf kale. I mean, this sounds sort of like the Lang survival diet, and like the diet that we preach to all of our patients in the office, doesn't it?
0: It does. And all those things you listed reminds us there isn't a shortcut. There isn't a magic pill. there is a lot of effort you do have to put into it, and you have to find what works for you. But getting the basics of good nutrition, good sleep, exercise, lowering stress, being around supportive family and friends, that all makes a difference. And even like you said, we have studies that say specific things, but it's combining all those together. And I want to go back to that study that you talked about with the strength training and the telomeres. Basically, if you have longer telomeres, that's less biological aging. And the study was 90 minutes per week. And that was about 3.9 years of less biological aging on average. And why? Because it improves those mitochondria. Those mitochondria give you more efficient energy production, less oxidative stress that we talked about, and helps repair your cells better. It also lowers inflammation. We're always trying to lower inflammation. The more inflammation you have, that accelerates your aging. So we want to try to lower that in any way we can. And we want to preserve that muscle mass. Muscle is one of the strongest predictors of healthy aging. With aging, we get that sarcopenia. That's where you're more likely to fall, lose that independence. So we want to keep that muscle strength and help keep that balance. Then also, the more muscle, the better insulin sensitivity you had. So then you're going to get better glucose control, and that reduces that metabolic stress on your cells as well.
1: Absolutely. I agree with all of this. 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Remember, I will be at the Fortify Nutrition Center in Clearwater today. This is August 1st. I'll be there from 1 until 3. And the Lang Nutrition Center is open. Fortify Vitamins is taking phone calls right now to take your orders. The phone number for Fortify Vitamins is 866-503-9746. 866-503-9746. I do want to mention some studies out there, and we've talked about this before, but since we're talking about slowing down biological aging, some other studies recently in Nature Medicine, a 14-year study showed that if you get 7,500 steps, it's linked to a 54% decrease in cognitive decline, 7,500 steps. And if you bump that up just a little bit to 8,700 steps, 60% reduction in all causes of mortality or early death. So 8,700 steps. So the magic number of steps is between 7,500 and 8,700. Then if we still want to reduce mortality, a maximum risk reduction of 27%, by exercising for just 60 minutes a week, 60 minutes a week. It also protects you against dementia. So this just shows you how good steps are. Get out and do your steps, do your resistance training. And then lastly, cycling. A lot of you that have knee trouble, cycling is a great way. Cycling has some amazing exercise. So you can be a traditional cyclist or you can do an e-bike. And Dr. Summerton and I discussed this not too long ago, 30 minutes, three times a week, and the studies show that the e-bike group increased their processing speed, had faster reaction time, and better gains in mental health scores, and boosted their overall psychological well-being if you did an e-bike. But it had to be an e-bike that you could pedal, not the one with the throttle. So it was electric assist. You had to pedal. Now, that's pretty interesting study talking about e-bikes, isn't it, Dr. Summerton?
0: It is, and it's about finding which activity you enjoy that you're actually going to commit to. So if you like walking, if you like bike riding, strength training, just incorporate it into your lifestyle and what works best for you. There's in the internet talk about Nona, the traditional grandmother style. You move your body in a natural way. You eat those fresh fruits. You stay close to your community. You go outside and you don't rush your meals and you just enjoy, make the most of your life.
1: Right. And the music is on and you better tell everybody goodbye, Dr. Summerton, because we don't have much time.
0: Happy birthday to Tammy and Steve, and wishing everybody a joyful day.
1: Yes, I agree. And happy birthday again. Happy belated birthday, Tammy. I do apologize, and I'll see you in a few hours. I want to thank everybody for tuning in and listening to Ask the Doctor. I'm Dr. Michael Lang. Remember, if you're not happy with the eye care that you're getting, get a second opinion. We're open for second opinions at the Lang Eye Institute in the Villages, Florida. Once again, I'm Dr. Michael Lang, helping keep America fit and healthy. With that, I'm out of here. God bless you, and God bless America.
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4: Have you noticed how many Muslims are running for Congress and other offices in November? It should concern us. As Abe Greenwald notes in Commentary Magazine, after 9/11, our leadership concluded the problem was not radical Islam, but terrorism, and we created Homeland Security and other government agencies to combat it. But as Greenwald writes, what virtually no one expected was for Islamists to exploit American freedom, simply to work their way up the political ladder. Many warned of creeping Sharia in those days, but none warned of creeping democracy. Greenwald says he doesn't think Islamists themselves believe that was a plausible way forward in the first decade of this century. Greenwald says the Islamists are using our democracy to insert themselves into offices. Some, like Zoran Mamdani, are already in, as are a few members of Congress. This is dangerous stuff. The media won't report it because they too are afraid of being called Islamophobes. I encourage you to read Greenwald's article. Google Abe Greenwald, Daily Letter, July 29. I'm Cal Thomas.
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7: During the War for Independence, General George Washington, the man we refer to today as the father of our country, led American troops through military defeat after defeat. And in the bitter winter of 1777, he wrote this somber note to a friend in Philadelphia. Quote, "You might have tracked our army from White Marsh to Valley Forge by the blood on their feet," end of quote. Many soldiers continued to march through the deep snows of Pennsylvania without shoes. Others suffered from disease, hunger, and freezing conditions. Nearly 2,000 of Washington's men died. Yet George Washington did not lose faith. Amid the hardship, loss, and uncertainty of Valley Forge, he turned to God in prayer. At a time when our nation once again faces division and uncertainty, may we follow Washington's example, kneeling humbly, praying faithfully, and asking God to guide the future of America.
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9: With SRN News, I'm Michael Harrington in Washington. President Trump is holding back any more U.S. airstrikes in Iran for the moment, saying that Mideast allies have reached the parameters of a deal that would bring the war to a close. In a social media post, the president said the emerging deal would include the complete opening of the Strait of Hormuz and, in his words, the end of Iran's nuclear threats. He says Israel has agreed to join the U.S. in the commitment to try and complete the deal with Iran. A veteran Democratic strategist is sounding the alarm over New York City's rising socialist movement.
10: Mark Penn, who advised former President Bill Clinton, is warning that New York City Mayor Zoran Mamdani's proposed property tax plan could hit more homeowners than advertised. Penn says the tax would apply to nearly a million residential properties based on city valuations, potentially driving down property values and sparking widespread legal challenges. Critics argue the proposal reflects a broader shift toward democratic socialism within the party and could discourage investment in the nation's largest city. Ken Lorman reporting.
9: Analysts warn of an impending energy disaster in California.
11: The Golden State faces an impending collapse of its transportation fuel infrastructure due to declining oil production and refinery closures driven by stringent environmental regulations, making it an energy island isolated by geography and policy. Experts warn that without federal intervention, the state risks fuel shortages for jets, trucks, and cars, posing a national security threat amid global disruptions like the Iran war. Ron Taylor reporting.
9: The Michigan Supreme Court has ordered state regulators to reconsider a permit for a tunnel carrying an oil pipeline under the Great Lakes. This decision affects part of the 73-year-old Line 5 pipeline owned by Enbridge running from Wisconsin to Ontario. This is SRN News. Church groups in Cuba have begun distributing hundreds of boxes of humanitarian aid from the U.S. in two towns near the capital. The aid is being handed out this way because the Trump administration does not trust the communist government to do the job. Church officials say the food and hygiene kits will be distributed to the most vulnerable Cuban families first. The boxes contain enough food to meet a family's needs for 10 days. The items include rice, beans, spaghetti, salt, brown sugar, canned sardines, tuna, and oil. They also include a solar lamp, water purification tablets, and soap. Rabbi Jeffrey Myers is retiring from the Tree of Life congregation in Pittsburgh, which he led through the aftermath of the deadliest anti-Semitic attack in U.S. history. 11 worshipers from three congregations were killed in the 2018 attack. Myers, who says he struggled to pray after the tragedy, found solace in the Book of Psalms. He plans to return to New Jersey to be near family and focus on personal healing. This is SRN News. Cyber attacks are real.
12: Michigan is reporting cyber attacks of 9 of the state's water systems, but a spokesman says they are operating safely. Michigan received a federal cyber alert Tuesday about attempts to tamper with operations technology at water systems. A spokesman for the state's Department of Environment, Great Lakes, and Energy said they started getting reports from Michigan communities that were consistent with what federal agencies described. Earlier in the week, Minnesota said that more than 30 of its water systems had been targeted following warnings about Iranian hackers. The FBI is investigating. I'm Donna Warder.
9: The rich get richer in Major League Baseball. The defending champion LA Dodgers with the biggest expense account in the entire league. Well, they've acquired the biggest prize at the trade deadline, getting two-time AL Cy Young Award winner Tarek Skubal from the Tigers. This is SRN News.
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21: This afternoon, expect a mix of clouds with a few showers and the possibility of a severe thunderstorm bringing heavy rain. Temperatures will reach a high of 82. Tonight, some areas may experience evening thunderstorms. Otherwise, it will be mostly cloudy with a low of 79. Tomorrow will bring a blend of clouds and sunshine along with scattered showers and another potential heavy thunderstorm in the afternoon. The high will reach 86 degrees. I'm meteorologist Jason Katarina. That's your exclusive AccuWeather forecast on AM 930, The Answer.
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25: All right, welcome to the show, everybody. I'm your host, Kenny Michaels. It is great to be here today. Do we have a lot of information for you? Welcome aboard. All right, the number to get me live right now on air, 888-961-0222. Again, 888-961-0222. That's the number to get me live. The amazing Wendy is on phones this morning. Let's go, baby. You can also go to kennysgoldquiz.com and get the good-looking Kenny Michaels to help you move into gold. I'm going to call this show today, Thank You, China. That's right. Listen, we got to give thanks where thanks is due. We have to say thank you, China. Market Watch says we are about to embark on a huge gold run is brewing. CNBC 2 days ago said we are in the early stages of a major gold rush. Trump says we are entering the golden age right now. Scott Bessent, our Treasury Secretary, said two very important things this week. One, he said the U.S. dollar is eroding. Who does he blame? China. Listen carefully. He also said, when 1% of the global savings shifts to gold, you'll see gold at $25,000. Thank you, China. Why do I say thank you, China? Because as of last Friday, there are no more paper transactions involving Chinese banks. Everything's physical gold. And they just opened a gold clearinghouse in Hong Kong. What's happening? Thank you, China. China is directly trying now to push up the price and the value of physical gold and silver. On top of that, last week, Donald Trump met with the Lebanese president. And the Lebanese president sat in the Oval Office. And if you watched it on Fox News, I was blown away. Not by their meeting, but blown away by how in the background and everywhere you looked, there was gold. Everywhere. Everywhere. And a reporter asked him about that in that meeting. Here's what Trump said. He says, and I'll quote it, I am running out of space for all my gold. Wow. Now he says the oil in Iran belongs to us. He also says the gold in Iran belongs to us. It's gold. It's gold. It's gold. China and the U.S., the two largest economies in the world, are battling it out. Based on what I'm reading, China's a little bit ahead of us as far as the repricing of gold. Look at everything they're doing. At the end of the day, as though I'm a proud American, I don't care which country wins this battle because the big winner is silver and gold. That's it. That's the big winner. Everybody's calling for a gold rush because of what China is doing. Thank you, China. And if you're invested in gold, buy more. If you're not, you better hurry up because your own Treasury Secretary is saying the dollar's eroding. Wow, our dollar's eroding. Yeah, I'm sure it is. Ever buy groceries lately? Woo! All right, the number to get me live here, 888-961-0222, 888-961-0222, or go to kennysgoldquiz.com. Listen, if the dollar is eroding, so is your retirement account. Because as long as your retirement account is connected to paper assets, bonds, stocks, mutual funds, cash, you are eroding. And I want to bring some form of reality to this for a minute because this is going to hit home. Okay? Have you ever noticed when you're invested in the stock market? Have you ever noticed that, let's say on a Monday, stocks are up 200 points. So you're like, yay, I'm up today. And then on Tuesday, stocks are down 50. And then on Wednesday, stocks are down 340. And then on Thursday, they're up 200. And then on Friday, they're, haven't done much. Up and down, back and forth, back and forth, back and forth. And there's no real growth. In order to get growth in stocks, you have to hold it 30 years, 20 years, right? 35 years. Well, that's great if you're 30. But this show that I do is not designed for people that are 30. It's designed for seniors like me. And guess what? As good looking as I am, I probably don't have 30 years. That's why you move to gold. From a tax standpoint, that's why you move to gold. And let me warn you about something. Stocks are not private. Gold is. It's good to keep some finances off of the government's vision, off of the government's grasp. They know enough. They don't need to know any more than they should know. So take your IRA, take your 401k, take your 403b, take your cash in the bank. With everything going on, thank you, China. Let's go, baby. What an exciting time to be invested in gold. Call Golden Crest Metals right now. Here's their number, 888-406-6222. Again, 888-406-6222. Anybody who answers at Golden Crest can help you. However, and they are there right now, by the way. However, be prepared. None of the people at Golden Crest Metals are as good looking as I am. So if you're looking for assistance, if you're looking for to get educated, and you want a stunning good looking dude to do it, then you got to go to kennysgoldquiz.com. Okay? I'm the Brad Pitt of precious metals. All right. So go to kennysgoldquiz.com right now. Sexiest guy on air. Okay. And answer a couple questions. It'll come to my email and you'll get a call from the Brad Pitt of precious metals. Now, here's something I want to mention. You know, thank you, China. Thank you, China. Right. Look what is going on. Everybody's now calling for a gold run, a gold rush. Market Watch, CNBC, Wells Fargo, Bank of America, JP Morgan Chase, Goldman Sachs. Goldman Sachs just came out 2 days ago and said what China is doing is going to have an effect on gold and an effect on the U.S. dollar. And not only that, when you read the article, it says gold's going to explode as the dollar will continue to erode. Of course. Because Chinese banks are no longer, they've now suspended paper transactions. Everything's gold, physical gold. This is the most exciting time to ever be in gold. If you are someone that has been investing in gold or you've recently decided to listen to the good-looking Kenny Michaels and move your IRA, you should be ultra excited. If you took cash from the bank and you bought gold, you should be ultra excited right now. If you're not, then there's something wrong with you. You need to get excited. Because China, as much as they are our enemy, one thing that President Xi and President Trump agree on is the shiny yellow metal. They may disagree on a lot of things, but when you have the two largest economies in the world, the two largest retailers in the world, headed for gold, the rest of the country, which is all the other economies are smaller, you know darn well they're going to follow suit. So the winner in the battle is gold, and China created the battle. Thank you, China. Thank you. I love you, China, because I have gold and silver. Thank you, China. Thank you, China. Thank you, China. And if you're still thinking somehow, some way, the stock market's going to bail you out, that's like saying somehow, some way, if I put my money on the roulette wheel in Vegas, I'll be able to have enough money for my retirement account. That's what you're saying. And your stocks go up and your stocks go down. And at the end of the week, you didn't make anything. But you're a week older. And then the next week comes, and at the end of the week, you didn't make anything. Huh? You're another week older. Age doesn't stop. And the longer you get suckered into the market, the longer you get suckered into paper, that's where they want you. Do you understand that? Because as long as they can keep an eye on what you have, they know how to tax you. And I'm going to warn all of you something now. And I know we're a little early for this, but I'm going to remind you of this when I'm right. Because there's two things about Kenny Michaels you need to know. I'm good looking and I'm always right. Okay. And by the way, rule number one says Kenny Michaels is always right. Rule number two says if Kenny Michaels is ever wrong, refer back to rule number one. Listen very carefully to me right now. If the Democrats win in 2028 and you're not in gold, they want to tax unrealized gains in your retirement account. An unrealized gain means your stocks go up, you don't take it out, but you're taxed on the increase. That's a bunch of hogwash. Gold is private. Doesn't happen to you when you're in gold because they don't know what you have. That's the beauty of gold. It's private. So, here we go. Go to Golden Crest Metals, 888-406-6222. That's their number. They're there right now. The number that you can call over there, say, I'm listening to the good-looking Kenny Michaels. I want to move my retirement account. I want to move my cash into physical gold and silver. They'll do it. Listen to something else I'm going to warn you about, okay? Cash in the bank is a disaster, right? Here's a question. How much, honestly, be honest, how much of your mind actually trusts the federal banking system? You've heard banks going under. You've heard we've had bank runs. You've heard you had banks are over $500 billion in hidden losses. Warren Buffett, the greatest investor of all time, bailed out on his Bank of America stock. He killed it. How much do you trust the federal banking system? If the answer is, I don't, well, then you have a problem. Because you're giving your money to people you don't trust. Next question. And I've asked this last week and I'll ask it again. How much do you trust Wall Street? I don't. Well, why do you give your money to people you don't trust? It makes no sense. And whether you're religious or not, I don't care. Whether you believe in God or not, I don't care. Whether you read the Bible or not, I don't care. I know what I believe and I know what I read. But I will share this. How much do you trust God? And I know most of us trust God way more than we trust Wall Street, way more than we trust the federal banking system. So let's put our money to the people we trust, not the people that we don't. If you are a senior, and a senior I'm going to say is 59 and a half and up, be honest. Isn't the stock market driving you nuts? Isn't it driving you crazy? Did you make money? Yes. When you started 40 years ago and you got your job and you took out a 401k, sure, in 40 years, you made money. Great. Congrats to you. But now you're 62. There is no more 40 years. But the cost of living has gone up. Here's a question I want you to ask to the man in the mirror or the woman in the mirror. Based on the size of your retirement account today, if you had to quit working today, do you have enough to retire on? Remember, when you pull money out of your retirement account, when you're in paper, and you try to live on that money, you're going to get a lot less because Uncle Sam shares in your withdrawal. Do you understand that? Look at your account today. Do you have enough money to retire on based on your IRA today, if you retired today? Now, some of you will say, well, yeah, I'll just have to cut here and cut here and cut here, and I can't go to the movies and I can't get popcorn and I can't go get a haircut, but yeah, I could. That's not living. That's not living. You might as well sell your home, pitch a tent somewhere. When I say, can you live? I'm not talking about, can you buy a Porsche? No. But can you live a good quality of life with where your retirement is today in your 60s? If you're in your 60s or older, tuning into this show right now, and you have $150,000 in your retirement account, I don't care where you live in this country, you can't retire on that. Period. And at some point, reality's going to set in with you. And you're going to be like, you know what? This dude makes a lot of sense. At some point, reality's going to set in. I don't care what state you live in this country. If you have $150,000 in a retirement account, that ain't enough to live on. Think about it. Think about how much groceries run. Think about how much utilities run. Think about how much car insurance run. Think about, even if you don't have a house payment, you got to pay house insurance. You got to pay your property taxes. If you have $150,000 in your retirement account and you're 64 years old, you're working until you're dead. Because at some point when you take it out, Uncle Sam gets a huge chunk of it. But what about moving into a private asset? What about moving into physical gold and silver? Now, when you take money out, they still get money, but not nearly as much. Now you keep more. On top of which, we are now entering a gold rush, according to MarketWatch, according to CNBC, according to Wells Fargo. Scott Bessent, our own Treasury Secretary, said the dollar's eroding. Yeah, I'm sure it is. I've been to the grocery store. Trust me, it's eroding. Like bad fruit. Okay? So again, go to kennysgoldquiz.com and I'll help you. Let's get your retirement account making money. And let's get it to a point where not only are you making money, but you keep the money. You know, I talk to people every day and I say, well, how old are you, sir? I'm 68. You're 68. Sir, at 68 years old, it's not how much money you make. It's how much money you keep. At 30, it's how much money you make. Does that make sense to you people? Thank you, China, for what you're doing for gold. And if those of you that are procrastinators are still procrastinating, I am warning all of you now that are not in gold. If you procrastinate, what will happen is gold's going to explode here now because of what China's doing and the battle with the U.S. on repricing. And I'm telling you, you're going to price yourself right out of being able to buy gold. But if you move now and you put that IRA, that 401k into physical metals, you're moving into safety, you're moving into low tax, you're moving into high growth, and you're now in an investment everybody's talking about from a positive standpoint. Everybody, meaning other countries. Everybody's talk, all the banks, everybody's talking about physical gold. The battle between the U.S. and China, there will be a winner. I promise you this, there will be a winner. And the winner is going to be silver and gold. It doesn't matter which country does it. Doesn't matter. At the end of the day, it's physical gold and silver. That's the winner. So go invest in a winner. Quit investing in a loser. All right, the number to get me live here. Let's go. 888-961-0222. I'm Kenny Michaels. This is Striking Gold. Welcome to the show. You can call Golden Crest Metals directly. They're the best gold company in the business by far. 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They're there right now. Someone will help you, get you on my calendar. Let's go. Let's move you into God's money. Come on, baby. By the way, you can also go to kennysgoldquiz.com. Oh, I forgot to mention, you can follow me on Instagram. If you go to Striking Gold with Kenny Michaels, all one real long word, Striking Gold with Kenny Michaels, follow me on Instagram. We're getting a lot of people following me. All right. Well, we're going to go to the phones. We got

0: some good buys out there. But now I'm saying maybe I should buy this gold, but I only have like 6,500. Is it worth it for me to try to buy some gold instead and hold on to it for a while and then, you know, sell it when the price goes up?
1: Well, the problem you have is this. So gold is not a short-term investment, okay? And I want to make this clear to you and everybody else. The people that make money in physical gold and silver are typically people that hold it 3 years or longer. So if you're going to do this as a get-rich-quick scheme and then take the profit and run to buy a car, this isn't the right investment, number one. Number two, most companies, including Golden Crest, has a minimum cash transaction of $10,000. So they won't do anything under $10,000. Most gold companies do carry a minimum. If you're trying to use that money to buy a car, then you shouldn't be buying gold. Okay?
0: Okay. Yeah.
1: And it's not that I'm not trying to help. And it's not. And Marilyn, it's not that I'm not trying to help you. I try to help everybody. I love helping people. I got a huge passion for this. But I will also tell you that it's not about just taking people's money. It's about doing the right thing and making the right investment.
0: Right. Now, if I know someone that knows finances pretty well. He's done pretty good in the stock market since, and he's retired now from ironworking. And, you know, I don't know if he listens to any of this or he knows anything about it, but I should mention it to him that, you know, he probably has, you know, enough money like that he could do the long-term thing.
1: Yeah, it's not. Yeah, it's you know what? The thing people don't understand, people say, oh, I made money in the stock market. Yeah, great. Now, when you go to take that money that you made, you don't come out with nearly very much. Why? Because Uncle Sam gets a huge chunk of it. Right. There's all kinds of tax you're going to pay when you pull money out of a stock market, whether it's in an IRA or whether it's not. Right. So the idea is when you are retired, and I want to share one other thing. Every single retirement account has a beneficiary to it, right? So we're leaving our money to somebody, right? Now, I'm going to talk about beneficiaries on retirement accounts. We're going to take a quick break. When we come back, I'm going to talk about that. Marilyn, thank you for calling it in. All right, the number to get me live, 888-961-0222. The Amazing Wendy's on phones today. Let's go. I'm Kenny Michaels, the good-looking Brad Pitt of Precious Metals. This is Striking Gold. We'll be right back.

0: With SRN News, I'm Michael Harrington in Washington. President Trump says Middle East allies have reached the parameters of a deal to end the Iran war and says that he would hold off on ordering any new airstrikes in the five-month-old conflict for now. In a Saturday evening social post, Mr. Trump added the emerging deal would include the immediate opening of the Strait of Hormuz and an end to Iran's nuclear threat. He said that he had agreed to hold off the strikes, subject to being able to rapidly make a deal. He says Israel is agreed as well. Officials say the latest victim from a powerful earthquake that struck Japan's southwestern prefecture of Kumamoto last week is an elderly woman who apparently developed heat stroke while taking shelter in a car. The fatality came as concerns of heat-related illness grow in the area that is also suffering extreme temperatures. The magnitude 7.1 quake hit on Tuesday. This is SRN News.
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4: During the War for Independence, General George Washington, the man we refer to today as the father of our country, led American troops through military defeat after defeat. And in the bitter winter of 1777, he wrote this somber note to a friend in Philadelphia. Quote, "You might have tracked our army from White Marsh to Valley Forge by the blood on their feet," end of quote. Many soldiers continued to march through the deep snows of Pennsylvania without shoes. Others suffered from disease, hunger, and freezing conditions. Nearly 2,000 of Washington's men died. Yet George Washington did not lose faith. Amid the hardship, loss, and uncertainty of Valley Forge, he turned to God in prayer. At a time when our nation once again faces division and uncertainty, may we follow Washington's example, kneeling humbly, praying faithfully, and asking God to guide the future of America.
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7: This afternoon, expect variable cloudiness with a few showers and a heavy thunderstorm possible, which could lead to flash flooding. The temperature will reach 82 degrees. Tonight, some areas may experience an evening thunderstorm, while the rest will be mostly cloudy with a low of 79. Tomorrow, anticipate a mix of clouds and sun with a chance of showers and another heavy thunderstorm in the afternoon with temperatures climbing to 86 degrees. I'm meteorologist Jason Caterina. That's your exclusive AccuWeather forecast on AM 930, The Answer.
8: Okay, we are back. I'm Kenny Michaels. This is Striking Gold. Welcome back to the show. The number to get me live, 888-961-0222, or call Golden Crest Metals directly, 888-406-6222. And you can also go to kennysgoldquiz.com. By the way, nobody fails the quiz. I don't want you to think, oh, I'm going to go on this quiz. It's going to ask me 25 million questions. I don't have time. There's two or three questions, folks. That's it. Takes a second. Nobody fails. Everybody wins if you move to gold. All right. So before I get into beneficiaries, there is something I want to say. I called this show today, Thank You, China. Right? I'm in gold. Thank you, China. I know what my gold is worth now because of China. Thank you, China. Right? We got to give thanks where thanks is due. We don't have to like them. But listen, if you're invested in something, take gold, and one of the largest economies in the world bails on paper purchases and focuses solely on physical gold and starts revaluing gold for the rest of the world, thank you. I don't care who you are. Thank you. Because the winner is me, because I'm in gold. The winner is gold and silver, and the winner is anybody invested in gold and silver. China even took their yuan, which is their dollar, and now backed it with gold. Thank you, China. I appreciate it. I saw this coming, but thank you, China. Thank you so much. And what's going to happen here shortly? Our own Treasury Secretary saying the dollar's eroding. Now there's word out that if 1% of all global savings shifts to gold, and we're almost there, they expect gold could go as high as $25,000 an ounce. So think it's cheap now? It is. You better hurry up. Otherwise, you're going to price yourself right out. Now, I want to talk about beneficiaries for just a minute because I do get asked this a lot. When you open a retirement account anywhere in the in this country, you have to put beneficiaries on the account, right? In case something happened to you, right? Some of you I know think you're going to live forever. Good luck to you. However, when your beneficiary inherits your retirement account, you do know that's called an inherited IRA. Now what happens is they have to take the money out every year until it goes down to zero. And guess who also gets a share of that money? You guessed it. Your uncle or their uncle. Okay? Uncle Sam gets a portion of that money. Now, how do you help with that? You move to gold. So you leave a legacy. You do right by your kids, by your grandkids, by your spouse. You do right by them. Look, with everything happening in stocks, older people are now nervous, right? You started a retirement account 30 years ago. You put, you know, money from your paycheck, your employer matched it, blah, blah, blah, blah, blah. And here you are 40 years later and you got 150 grand. Congrats to you. Nowhere in this country can you live on 150 grand. I'm going to say something here. Stocks are washed up. Stocks are washed up like a 41-year-old LeBron James going to the 76ers. Washed up. Washed up, man. Okay? Stocks are washed up. Stocks are great if you're 20 and you're 30. Stocks are great. But for someone 59 and a half or older who's close to retirement, stocks are washed up because we can't get any gain. Goes up one day, goes down one day. Goes up one day, goes down one day. Goes up 200, down 300. Up 50, down 40. Up. Blah, blah, blah, blah, blah, blah, blah. And at the end of the week, you didn't make a dime. But now you're older. You're that much closer to retirement account. I said in the beginning of this show, look at the balance of your retirement account. Can you live a good quality of life with what you have right now? Most of you in this country will say no because cost of living is going up. Trump just hit some countries with more tariffs. That's more tax to us. Okay? Costs are going up. If you have to cut back when you retire, you're in the wrong investment. Period. You should be able to maintain a quality of life at retirement account. A good quality. If you have to give up getting a haircut, you have to give up going to the movies, and you have to give up your gardener, and you have to give up your pool man, well, then guess what? That's not retirement account. That's jail. Because when you dip into that retirement account, you're not alone. Somebody's dipping with you. And it ain't skinny dipping, people. They're taking your money from your account into what's called taxes. You're not the only dipper. But if you move to gold and silver, you're the big dipper because you keep more of the money. So you want to be a big dipper or a little dipper? Either way, you're a dipper. So I'm telling you now, thank you, China, for what you're doing. Thank you. Donald Trump filling the Oval Office with gold. When the reporter asked him, when he met with the Lebanese president this week, if you watch it on Fox, it was almost blinding. You almost had to put sunglasses on how much gold was popping through the TV. It was crazy. And a reporter said, President Trump, there's a lot of gold in this room. He said, yes, I'm obsessed. I'm obsessed. Yeah, I don't blame you. He's probably sitting back going, thank you, China. Now Trump says he doesn't have enough room to store all the gold he has. That's the newest thing now. He came out the other day and says, I don't have enough room. I'll bet you he's saying, thank you, President Xi. I bet you he called President Xi and said, hey, Xi, thanks so much, bro. Keep going with the gold. Keep going. And now that the audit of Fort Knox has been done, and we're proud to say everything's accounted for, and we have between $1 and $14 trillion, Trump is going to reprice gold. That's what they're saying. People are saying Trump's going to reprice gold. Article after article after article after article. Video after video after video. Podcasts. Everything's talking about Trump repricing gold. Think about this. If we do have $14 trillion, if we do have $14 trillion truly in physical gold in Fort Knox, and he reprices that gold, our national debt's $42 trillion. That's our national debt. It won't take much to reprice it to get to $42 trillion if you already have $14 trillion. So do you see where we're headed? The big winner in all of this is physical gold and silver, man. That's the winner. The loser is paper. So I'll ask it again. How much do you trust Wall Street? If your answer is I don't, when in doubt, get out. How much do you trust the federal banking system with your cash? I don't. Okay, well then, put it somewhere where you do, and that's gold. At the end of the day, these are the facts you're getting. If you can't be honest with yourself about who you trust with your money and who you don't, then you have other problems besides your investment. If I don't trust my next door neighbor, I'm not giving him $200,000 of my money to hold on to. That would be kind of dumb, would it not? Think about it. If I don't trust Wall Street, they don't get my money. If I don't trust the federal banking system, they get my money, but very little. I don't give the bulk of my money to somebody I don't trust. I don't do that. I recognize we need a federal banking system. I recognize we have to put money in the bank. I recognize I have bills to pay. If I didn't have bills, I'd be a rich man. Okay. The point I'm getting at is we all have bank accounts that we have to fund to pay our bills. I get that. It doesn't mean we have to put everything in there. It doesn't mean we have to tie up our money in large sums with people we don't trust. It means I got to put enough in to pay my bills. Great, here you go. You don't get the rest because I don't trust you. Do I trust what the Bible says? I do. It's God's word. Do I trust God's money? I do, because it's worked for me. And I'm 64, people. I'm a senior like you. Can I say, now that I'm in gold, can I look myself in the mirror and say, if I retired today, do I have enough to live on? Yes. And leave a great inheritance for my children's children? Yes, because I'm in gold. I'm 1,000% sure that my retirement account will be there when I need it because I'm in gold. Are you 100% sure that your retirement account will be there when you need it with everything going on in the world if you left it where it is? If you say yes, you're just making that up. Because I have yet to meet anybody, and I talk to hundreds of people a week, I have yet to meet anybody who's comfortable. Because you're gambling in the stock market. You're in fantasy. You're not in real money. You're in stocks. You ever held a stock in your hand? Some of you have Apple stock. Great. I have tangerine stock. I don't care what fruit you have. Here's what I'm trying to tell you. You can make a fruit salad. I don't care less. What I'm trying to tell you is this. Have you ever held an Apple stock in your hand? Have you ever held an Amazon stock in your hand? But guess what I've held in my hand? Gold. Physical gold. It's a beautiful thing, baby. All right. The number to get me live, 888-961-0222. That's the number to get me live. I'm Kenny Michaels. This is Striking Gold. So last week I played, I think it was last week, I played a video of Scott Bessent, our Treasury Secretary, giving Jesse Waters a tour of the Treasury Department, and they talked about all kinds of things. And you know, one of the things Jesse asked was, "What about gold and silver?" And what about Fort Knox? And if we still have that, I want you to hear this for a minute, okay? I want you to hear this. If we still have it, I want to go ahead and play it.
9: We're getting a little bit shaky. We're getting the yips on this stuff. We're going to open up the doors. I'm going to see if we have gold there. We want to find out. We're going to open the doors. We're going to inspect Fort Knox.
8: Yeah, that's Trump saying we're going to inspect Fort Knox. Now listen to the one with Jesse Waters from Fox News and Treasury Secretary Scott Bessent. Listen to this. Can we play it? Do we have it?
10: No, we don't.
8: Okay. Okay. All right. Well, I played it last week. Hopefully you heard it. They're having a problem in the system playing it. But anyway, so you heard Trump say we're going to audit Fort Knox. Scott Bessent says, I'm proud to announce the audit's been done. We have $1 to $14 trillion sitting there. Wow. Wow. We're the largest owner of gold in the world. And it's bigger now because of our president. Thank you, China, for creating this battle of repricing gold. Thank you, China. Thank you, thank you, thank you. If you've invested your retirement account in physical gold and silver, or you took the money out of your bank and did it, you should be on your knees thanking China right now. If you haven't done it yet, what the hell are you waiting for? For you to be priced out of gold? Because it's going to happen. They're saying if 1% of all global savings shifts to gold, you'll see gold at $25,000. Now think about this. If you have $100,000 in your retirement account and gold is $25,000 an ounce, you're only getting 4 ounces of gold. That's all you're getting. You better hurry up. The repricing is happening. The revaluing is happening. We're shifting the physical metals. We're shifting. And I love the fact that if I'm a senior, I can move into gold, stay off the government radar. I love the fact I move into the number one biggest safe haven there is with lower taxes, higher growth. And I get out of high risk, high tax, low growth. And I get into low risk, low tax, high growth. That's where seniors should be. It's not how much you make. It's how much you keep, right? That's the name of the game. There's not a state in this country today that you could retire in with $150,000 in your IRA. Nowhere. Unless you live in the middle of the desert in a tent and you eat chocolate-covered crickets, you are not going to retire on $150,000. Wake up. But you can keep more of your money if you move to gold. Thank you, China, for what you're doing. They're exploding gold. These reports that came out this week, folks, I was blown away. CNBC, gold's in the early stages of a huge bull run. Let's go. Okay? Market Watch, huge gold run brewing due to China's actions. That's what it said. Huge gold rush, huge gold run brewing. Okay. If we found the video of Scott Bessent and Jesse Waters, they found it. I want you guys to hear this for a minute. Listen carefully.
11: Have you visited Fort Knox?
12: The treasurer has been to Fort Knox, and I am happy to say all gold is present and accounted for. The U.S. has the largest pile of gold in the world, over $1 trillion at current market value.
8: And the person below, Jesse Waters asked him, which is the part of the video we don't have or didn't play, but Jesse Waters said, have you personally been to Fort Knox? He said, no, but my treasury agent has, meaning the person below him has. Okay, that person came out after the video, and we're closer to $14 trillion. So Trump said, we're getting the yips on this stuff, right? We talked about this a month ago. What are yips? Yips is nervousness. So Trump's saying, we're getting a little nervous. We're going to verify that all the gold's there for Fort Knox. What's he getting nervous about? I can tell you what he's nervous about. The dollar is eroding. But our president, being the great man that he is, our president sees that the value is in gold. Why do you think he's obsessed with it? Why do you think the Oval Office is fully decorated in it? Why do you think he keeps bringing gold in from other countries? What's going on? Now he's battling China to reprice gold. So he's getting nervous. He wanted an audit done. The audit's been done, and We're proud to say every piece of gold is accounted for. Does that not tell you where we're headed? If you are 59 and a half or older, you can't be telling me that you're comfortable with where your money is today if you're trying to retire with the cost of goods where they are and everything happening in the world. This war in Iran ain't ending anytime soon. Iran's not going to just roll over and go, okay, you win. That ain't going to happen. And Trump's already far into this. He ain't backing out now. In the meantime, your gas prices are soaring. Airline costs are soaring because the airplanes need gas. Unless, what's his name? Musk comes up with an electric airplane. The point I'm getting at is, boy, wouldn't that be something, huh? Woo! Imagine charging that thing in the middle of the air. Anyway, all right. Anyway, the point is everything's going up. Do you have enough? Here's the question of the day. Do you have enough in your retirement account today that if you had to retire today, you could retire with a high quality of life? No matter how much you have, the answer is no. Because if you're in paper, Uncle Sam's going to get a huge chunk of that when you take it out. You can reduce that number by going to gold. So the answer is, here's the blatant answer, regardless what's in your retirement account. If you're in paper, you're in trouble. If you're in gold and silver, you're in paradise. It's that simple. Gold will explode, silver will deliver. In stocks, Uncle Sam loves you. Okay? The volatility of the stock market today is out of control. And as a 64-year-old man talking to you on the radio right now, if you are near or around my age, you need to say, thank you, China. What you're doing, you're exploding physical metals. The predictions this week for gold and silver have been insane. So call Golden Crest Metals right now, 888-406-6222. 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Follow me on Instagram, Striking Gold with Kenny Michaels. We're getting huge following on Instagram, so please be one of those, okay? The last thing I want to mention is this. Prepare your retirement accounts for what's coming in 2028. Okay? The Democrats win. You're going to find yourself in a situation where they want to tax unrealized gains. Anything in paper, they can see and they know what you have. Anything in physical metal is a different story. So again, be smart. Okay? Don't be scared. Be prepared. When in doubt, get out. It's that simple. When in doubt, get out. If you don't trust Wall Street, get out of it. If you don't trust the banks, get out of it. If you trust God, get into it. There you go, man. Plain and simple. Stocks are washed up. 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Ladies and gentlemen, thanks for tuning in to the show. I've never been more hyped in my life. Thank you, China. Thank you, China. Thank you, China. Love what you're doing to gold and silver. Let's go, baby. We will see you next week. God bless.

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9: With SRN News, I'm Michael Harrington in Washington. President Trump is holding back any more U.S. airstrikes in Iran for the moment, saying that Mideast allies have reached the parameters of a deal that would bring the war to a close. In a social media post, the president said the emerging deal would include the complete opening of the Strait of Hormuz and, in his words, the end of Iran's nuclear threats. He says Israel has agreed to join the U.S. in the commitment to try and complete the deal with Iran. A veteran Democratic strategist is sounding the alarm over New York City's rising socialist movement.
10: Mark Penn, who advised former President Bill Clinton, is warning that New York City Mayor Zoran Mamdani's proposed property tax plan could hit more homeowners than advertised. Penn says the tax would apply to nearly a million residential properties based on city valuations, potentially driving down property values and sparking widespread legal challenges. Critics argue the proposal reflects a broader shift toward democratic socialism within the party and could discourage investment in the nation's largest city. Ken Lorman reporting.
9: Analysts warn of an impending energy disaster in California.
11: The Golden State faces an impending collapse of its transportation fuel infrastructure due to declining oil production and refinery closures driven by stringent environmental regulations, making it an energy island isolated by geography and policy. Experts warn that without federal intervention, the state risks fuel shortages for jets, trucks, and cars, posing a national security threat amid global disruptions like the Iran war. Ron Taylor reporting.
9: The Michigan Supreme Court has ordered state regulators to reconsider a permit for a tunnel carrying an oil pipeline under the Great Lakes. This decision affects part of the 73-year-old Line 5 pipeline owned by Enbridge running from Wisconsin to Ontario. This is SRN News.
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17: Tonight, expect a thunderstorm in some areas this evening. Otherwise, it'll be partly cloudy with a low temperature of 78. Moving on to tomorrow, there will be periods of clouds and sunshine with a chance of a couple of showers and thunderstorms, heaviest later in the day. It'll be humid with a high reaching 84 degrees. Keep in mind that any thunderstorm could potentially lead to flash flooding. That's your AccuWeather forecast. I'm meteorologist Jason Caterina for AM 860, The Answer.
12: Okay, so how often? often does this happen to you? You see a video online and you sit there and you think to yourself, fake AI or is it real?
18: 100% of the videos I see online, I think at first, is this fake? 100%.
12: Now, what about Jimothy? Have you seen Jimothy?
18: Of course.
12: The raccoon?
18: Yes. The
12: round.
18: It's got the body problems and it's all
12: spine. Small.
18: Yeah.
12: It looks like a rolling bowling ball.
18: Right.
12: Okay. Well, when Jimothy first came out, the raccoon, everybody's like, oh, that is totally AI. I mean, there could never be a raccoon that looked like a Jimothy.
18: But I thought it was AI because raccoons, they are out at night, not during the day.
12: Not Jimothy.
18: Running around among the people.
12: He's 100% real.
18: Okay.
12: Has a rare spine condition, as I mentioned. 10 million views on TikTok.
18: Just for that one video?
12: Yes, of him going across the screen. By the way, Google, if you go to Jimothy, and if you just type in, you know, where is Jimothy or what is Jimothy? He goes across the screen.
18: Of course.
12: Okay. But there's more to the Jimothy story that I need to tell you about. But first, we have to thank Consumer Cellular for helping to make this show possible.
18: Of course.
12: 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So what do you think Jimothy's doing with his newfound fame?
18: Finding food, trying to stay alive, not getting hit by a bus.
12: He's still a raccoon, right? Seattle declared it the Jimothy Summer. He, as I mentioned, he's got millions and millions of fans. They've raised almost $60,000 for a food bank in his name.
18: Who has?
12: The city.
18: Who's making money off of this viral raccoon?
12: And meanwhile, the man of the hour is asleep in a storm drain. I mean, gosh, isn't this something?
18: How can you say we're raising money on behalf of a viral raccoon and people actually hand over their hard-earned money?
12: They do.
18: Suckers.
12: They do. I mean, you know, he's got all these fans, but he's still down in the dumps.
18: Oh, God.
12: Let me tell you, I'm on fire today.
18: Are you?
12: Yeah. You know
18: when
12: why?
18: When does the fire start?
12: I'm so excited.
18: Okay.
12: And you should be excited, too.
18: I'm very excited.
12: Because we have to say a big hello and welcome to all of our listeners in Los Angeles, because we have a brand new affiliate.
18: Oh, nice.
12: Saturdays, noon to 3 p.m. We're on KEIB AM 1150. And let me tell you, this station is a monster.
18: That's awesome.
12: I mean, because it goes from Ventura County all the way through L.A., down to Orange County, and also inland, too. So if you're in SoCal, tune in, tell a friend. And let me tell you, traffic on the 405 just got a whole lot smarter.
18: I was just there, and I'm extremely jealous of every single person that is listening right now.
12: Why is that?
18: Because the weather is so amazing.
12: Well, it is amazing, because after all, for all of our new listeners, is that I'm Kim Komando, America's beloved digital goddess, and you are Andrew Babinski, and we are now in Phoenix, Arizona, where it is going to be 116 degrees this summer.
18: And I was out there, and it was in the 70s, and the wind was blowing, and I had a beach house, and I'm like, I understand why people spend $12 billion on 900 square feet, because it's just so perfect.
12: And the taxes. It's like, just take my money.
18: I'll call it the sunshine tax. I'm good to go.
12: It doesn't matter. All right. Let's talk about something serious. AI safety. A Wall Street Journal report found, you have to listen to this, that AI chatbots can teach us how to make deadly weapons and poisons if you ask them to.
18: But the good news is 85% of the time they're wrong. So that's fine. We'll all be safe.
12: Oh, man. No, but here's what really got my attention. So you can go to your AI chatbot and say, give me the recipe for a nuclear bomb.
18: Mm-hmm.
12: But if you go to ChatGPT or one of the other ones, you say, write me a novel like Stephen King.
18: Mm-hmm.
12: It says, sorry, we can't do
18: that. Copyright. There's no copyright on the nuke.
12: It's like something's wrong there.
18: No, money. That's all it's about is money.
12: Now, when I saw this next robot, I thought to myself, I couldn't imagine if it would ever chase me. I would just stop. I would say, okay. You got me. I'm talking about this Chinese company called Unitree. Now, explain to everybody, Andrew, what is actually happening on the screen.
18: So it's a silver robot that's doing backflips and front flips. Instead of feet, it has tires. It has four legs like a dog, but it moves so fast.
12: Okay.
18: And so nimbly.
12: It goes.
18: It can break dance.
12: Well, it can do anything. Okay, runs across water. It can carry 35 pounds. It can go nearly 20 miles on a charge. And as you said, it's super fast, 13 miles an hour, running up mountains.
18: Now, I'm watching the video. It looks like AI. It doesn't look real.
19: Okay, no, this is real. This is totally legit. It's called the AS2W robot.
18: What would you do with that?
19: Well, they say it could be the ideal hiking companion if you want to go up like Kilimanjaro or something like that. Instead of putting soldiers into a war zone, you'd send a whole fleet of these guys out there.
18: And they're just going to break dance everybody to death and win the war?
19: And imagine if one of these guys, as I led with, was chasing you.
18: But I don't know. It has four tires. Is it just going to run over me?
19: No, I'm sure it's going to have like a little arm that goes up and like slaps you and grabs you.
18: There's no face, too. They love to put faces on these robots. And that's what makes it more intimidating and scary. It's just got this like almost metal beak.
19: Exactly. It's just going to peck you to death. That's all this. DoorDash, meanwhile, got the green light to launch some new delivery ways. It's called DoorDash Air. And they're going to use drone deliveries. It's going to run in certain cities so that this way you could get, instead of just DoorDash in that little box that goes by itself, is that now the drone will actually drop your food to you.
18: Isn't Glendale, Arizona, a suburb of Phoenix, isn't that a testing ground for Amazon's drone delivery?
19: I don't know. I don't go on the west side.
18: Oh, sorry. I apologize. When she goes west, it's all the way to California. She makes no pit stop. You haven't gone to Buc-ee's yet?
19: No, I haven't. I know
18: you
19: there's all line.
18: You've got to go to Buc-ee's.
19: No. Have you gone?
18: Oh, yeah. There's like, I'm not exaggerating, there's like 612 gas pumps. It's so many. And they were all full.
19: Okay, but here's what it has to tell you about Arizona. And I'm sorry, I don't mean to diss my home state.
18: But you're gonna.
19: But I am, because Buc-ee's is an entertainment center. People are waiting in the heat to go inside of a Buc-ee's.
18: It's not a gas station. It's like a Walmart plus a gas station. Plus, like a tchotchke shop. It's unbelievable. On the floor, when we went, there was 33 employees all working. No one just standing around picking their nose like, hey, welcome to Buc-ee's. They were all working.
19: And they do pay very well.
18: They do.
19: I did read that.
18: Store general managers make like $250,000 a year. They have a huge sign, come work for Buc-ee's. Starting pay is like 50 grand.
19: And you applied.
18: Well, of course. I don't want to work here anymore. I can work at Buc-ee's. Work for that beaver.
19: Okay, so speaking of food, and, you know, DoorDash Air is not really a pie-in-the-sky idea, by the way.
18: Okay.
19: I had to get that in.
18: I still can't wait for the fire to start.
19: Leave me alone.
18: Okay.
19: So, microwave ovens and our appliances.
18: Great transition.
19: Okay, thank you. I'm a professional broadcaster. I'm in the Radio Hall of Fame.
18: Hello, Los Angeles. Microwave ovens.
19: This is as techie as it gets.
18: Right.
19: Okay. Now, the sound that they make.
18: Right.
19: It's a little irritating. It sounds like this.
18: Right. And you.
19: Oh, yeah. Okay. That's annoying.
18: I always stop it in like 2 seconds because I don't want to hear the noise.
19: Oh, I do that, too. But you know why I do it? Because I feel like I'm detonating a bomb. Like, it's like, you know, you get it down to that one second, like, boom.
18: If I'm like microwaving a cup of coffee, I get it out of there a little early because I don't want it to beep, wake anybody up.
19: Well, that's why you're going to like this.
18: All right.
19: There's a new trend with all of the sounds that we have with all of our devices. See how I'm bringing it back to technology?
18: Thank you.
19: What if it could sound like this?
18: No, I still don't like it.
19: Really?
18: No.
19: It sounds like it's like an angelic sound.
18: It's still too loud and annoying. Why can't it just be a voice that just goes, hey, your burrito's done.
19: Hey, dummy, over here.
18: come get your fish sticks.
19: By the way, this is not done with any hardware. It's all done with software.
18: Is it all already in the machine, or do you have to change it yourself?
19: Oh, the new ones will have new sounds.
18: Oh, okay.
19: And the sound designers, a guy by the name of Joel Koritz and Colin Coogan.
18: It took two people to come up with the new microwave noise?
19: It sure did. They're now working with Netflix, and they did Ford's dashboard alerts.
18: Ooh, look at those credits. Why couldn't it be a song? Imagine if you were microwave something, and then it was done, and it just played like, Dirty Diana. I mean, that would be cool.
19: Dirty Diana?
18: I don't know.
19: On my burrito? Please.
18: Whatever song you want. Wake me up before you go. Oh, good. The English muffin is done.
19: I'd rather have the beep.
18: All right. Okay.
19: Now, I have tried at least 3 or 4 times to get seats to see The Odyssey. Have you seen it yet?
18: The movie?
19: Yeah.
18: You're not able. What do you mean you've tried?
19: It's always full every time I want to go.
18: Wow. No, yeah. we wanted to go. And Lisa was like, yeah, I'll go. I know it's a movie you want to see. And then she went and got on the app and we were going to get tickets. And she's like, 3 hours? I'm not sitting through a movie that's 3 hours. So we didn't go.
19: Well, I couldn't find seats.
18: That's crazy. Theaters are back.
19: Yes, it is. It's really fabulous. It has a 97% rating on Rotten Tomatoes. $264 million made opening weekend. So this is a mega hit.
18: Sure.
19: Mega hit. But the reason why I bring this up is that the tickets are expensive, of course, to go to the
18: Everything movie. Is expensive.
19: I mean, a little popcorn's like $12.
18: Correct.
19: Well, 2.1 million people watched the whole movie because it was posted on X.
18: That's hilarious.
19: Okay.
18: Now, I would say they're missing out because this seems like a movie you want to see in theaters, the big screen, the big audio.
19: IMAX.
18: But 2 million people, that's a lot of money that they're missing out on.
19: And so but they watched the whole movie before somebody took it down.
18: 2 million. Look
19: for
18: at
19: three
18: that.
19: Hours.
18: The power of X.
19: For 3 hours.
18: Did you see the Minecraft update?
19: No.
18: So I don't know how much you know about Minecraft, but once they add something to Minecraft, the users will see how they can manipulate
19: that. Oh, for sure. Yeah, they've always done that.
18: And they've added color cushions. And the users, in 3 days, figured out how to take the colored cushions, connect them to a piston, and have them come in and out. And they've made fully animated movies with the pistons moving
19: really?
18: The cushions. They put Shrek on a screen in Minecraft just with manipulating cushions.
19: That's phenomenal.
18: People are amazing.
19: That is really phenomenal.
18: Yet it took this long for us to change the microwave noise.
19: But Elon Musk says he's not really on board with the movie.
18: So he let it go? That's so, why he let everybody steal
19: it? He is actually putting together his own movie, Odyssey, using Grok.
18: Oh, great. Okay. That should be fabulous.
19: And he said it's going to be out by the end of this year. He shared a clip that was supposedly generated by the tool.
18: Okay.
19: I saw a clip. It wasn't very good.
18: But most video by AI isn't.
19: Because he said Odyssey, the movie that everybody's raving about, is not really accurate. So he's going to make an accurate version of Odyssey.
18: All right. Well, then we can watch them both and compare and contrast.
19: Okay. You know, Odyssey is basically a story about a guy who left home.
18: Right.
19: Okay. For 10 years and never told his wife why.
18: Sure.
19: Accuracy is not the problem.
18: What's the problem? I'm still waiting for those jokes to start hitting.
19: I told you, I'm fire. I'm on fire. 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All right, let me tell you, I had so much I wanted to put in this show today. I mean, but it was kind of tough. We're going to talk about how you can get the best price on a car by using AI. What's going on with school devices and tracking? Wi-Fi is now jacking hotels. And then, of course, we just have the best callers ever here on the Kim Komando Show. 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

0: So, as you know, I have two big golden retrievers.
1: Big boys. Big girls.
0: Big girls. These are big girls. Abby's 90 pounds and Bella's 60 pounds.
1: Oh, she's little. She's itty bitty.
0: So when they go potty, they go potty.
1: Sure, yeah.
0: And so that's why when I saw this online, I'm like, I would totally love this. His name's Caleb, and he's a dad. He has a full-time job, kids, and he spent a whole year building the answer for landmines, we'll call them.
1: Sure.
0: Okay. A drone finds the dog poop with AI, picks it up, and then flies away. And the internet calls it the poop copter.
1: Ooh.
0: And joining us right now is Caleb, the inventor of the poop copter. Gosh, that's amazing.
2: Hey, guys. Hey.
0: So how did you come up with this idea?
2: Yeah, thanks for having me on, Kim and Andrew. Yeah, there's a bit of a story for how I got to ultimately my magnum opus, the poop copter. Started with really the original idea. A few years ago, I built a dog poop detector using a security camera attached to my garage. So I was like, it's wintertime. I get a lot of snow up in Minnesota where I'm from. Sometimes I'm not up to the task going out in the snow right away. So it'd be nice if something just remembered where all the poop is. And then stage two, I mounted this is a little bit more of over-engineered gimmicky deal, but mounted a laser pointer to, again, next to where my security camera is. And it worked, but it's a little over-engineered where it would literally, I'd walk outside, it would detect my body there and turn on and point to the poop and detect when you pick up the poop. The third stage that ultimately, like 6 or 8 months later, I realized the end goal is to just not touch it. So that I came up with the poop copter, and there's been attempts, ground-based attempts, but I came up with a drone-based attempt.
0: So the drone detects it, goes down, yeah, picks it up,
2: yes,
0: and then flies up and then drops it like in a trash bin or something?
2: Yeah, so it's still a prototype. The end, what does it do with it is the main question I get.
1: Is this real time? Does it detect it in real time and go get it? Or is it, do you have to say, okay, it's time to clean up poop copter, and it goes and gets all the dog messes at once?
2: So that's another factor to consider is, Twinkie, my dog, little corgi, does not like the poop copter. So my thought was you run it either like in the evening or when no one's outside, unless your dog's okay with it.
0: Yeah.
2: So the way I had it set up and the way I envisioned it is it would just run on a

0: Americans own 90 yeah. million dogs. So if you sell this to just 1% of all the dog owners, that's a $270 million business.
1: That doesn't stink.
2: Mm-mm. Yeah. Yeah, I mean, yeah. I'm gravitated toward these hard problems, and if there's money, like a hint of being able to sell it or turn it into a business, that's where I'm at now is I feel like I've proven, I know that I've proven the hard parts that like someone technical would question and say, I don't know if you can do that. It's all real. It's more so a game of where do I go from here now? Do I, like, I need to make it more reliable, more precise, more consistent. And then there's a safety aspect to it because it's not a tiny little kid's drone. It could be dangerous, like the current version I have, if it runs into someone, there's that whole aspect.
1: That's what lawyers are for.
0: Exactly. We'll worry about that later
1: on. That's tomorrow's problem.
0: Exactly. Well, you know what, Caleb, thanks so much for being here. I think about this. One man's number two problem became a number one business idea.
1: You're right. Just fire. You're on fire.
0: Hey, some moments are too good to miss a single word like this show. Horizon IX from Hear.com helps you hear every laugh, story, and conversation more clearly. 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
3: From firearms and personal security to defense of the Second Amendment, BearingArms.com is the clearinghouse for guns, ammo, and the Second Amendment.
4: With SRN News, I'm Michael Harrington in Washington. President Trump says Middle East allies have reached the parameters of a deal to end the Iran war and says that he would hold off on ordering any new airstrikes in the five-month-old conflict for now. In a Saturday evening social post, Mr. Trump added the emerging deal would include the immediate opening of the Strait of Hormuz and an end to Iran's nuclear threat. He said that he had agreed to hold off the strikes subject to being able to rapidly make a deal. He says Israel is agreed as well. Officials say the latest victim from a powerful earthquake that struck Japan's southwestern prefecture of Kumamoto last week is an elderly woman who apparently developed heat stroke while taking shelter in a car. The fatality came as concerns of heat-related illness grow in the area that is also suffering extreme temperatures. The magnitude 7.1 quake hit on Tuesday. This is SRN News.
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1: So the Democratic message for the 2026 midterm is, we don't love America. 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
2: Something I've been saying for a long, long time about the rise of these Democrat socialists, even before that, about the dominance of Democrats in general. 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
4: Tonight, expect a chance of a thunderstorm in some areas this evening. Otherwise, it will be partly cloudy with a low temperature of 78. Tomorrow, anticipate a mix of clouds and sun with a few showers and thunderstorms, potentially heaviest later in the day. It'll feel humid with a high around 84. Be mindful that any thunderstorm has the potential to lead to flash flooding. I'm meteorologist Jason Caterina. That's your exclusive AccuWeather forecast on AM 930, The Answer.
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0: 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Hijackers, if you're staying at a hotel, they have a brand new trick.
1: What is it? I don't like this.
0: Yeah, it has to do with Wi-Fi. They are going to send you a fake Microsoft 365 login page. Okay, and it looks so good. So it's not like an email or a text or attachment. The address looks normal. The gateway steers you wrong. The crooks will have your entire inbox and all of your files.
2: Yes.
1: So don't just do it.
0: Yes. So the minibar's $14 cashews are now the worst thing, are no longer the worst thing that can happen.
1: My my mother-in-law to be 2 weeks ago, she got a text from her sister saying, "Hey, I called your phone, and a strange guy answered."
0: Really?
1: And she was like, "Well, that's weird." So she had her husband call her phone, and the same guy answered. Within hours, wiped. Wow. All her money gone.
0: Her money gone?
1: Everything. Bank accounts cleared.
0: Getting all the banking codes. Oh,
1: Bitcoin, no. Bitcoin sold. Stocks sold. Savings accounts empty. Credit cards maxed within hours.
0: So she filed complaints?
1: Oh, yeah. The credit cards were the easiest one. Right. Those were obvious. But
0: the crypto,
1: still,
0: she ain't getting back.
1: No, the crypto's gone. The stocks are probably gone.
0: They're gone, too.
1: But the cash in the accounts... We'll come back. It's just going to take time. But within hours, she went from having money to having zero.
0: That's a SIM swap.
1: It was. Absolutely was.
0: Yeah.
1: And they started calling the guy that, you know, they're trying to figure out who it is and if they can, you know,
0: so
1: track him down.
0: So how much did she lose altogether?
1: Hundreds of thousands of dollars.
0: Oh, gosh. So, folks, here's the safety tip, okay? Wherever you get your cell phone from, whatever the wireless carrier, is that you want to make sure that you put a PIN code on that account. So if somebody tries to do a SIM swap, that they need to have that super secret code.
1: Can you believe that? In hours, they know what they're doing.
0: She should be listening to the show.
1: She should.
0: Deborah in Portland, Oregon, welcome. Glad to have you on board with us. What's happening?
3: Well, you know, I'm so excited to talk with you. You are the only thing in my email inbox. I delete everything else until I can get back to read through all your emails.
0: Oh, well,
3: and
0: thank you.
3: You've just educated me so much, and it's been so helpful. I'm a manager of a small city. I wear every hat, and I have found AI year and a half now, and I came into an office that was a disaster, audits that were years behind. And with the help of that, I've been able to figure out DEQ regulations, you know, and interpret their letters. I've got my audits in order, my budgets. I throw everything in there like a cookbook. Mm-hmm. I tell the story right, you know, put all the ingredients. And it's just been phenomenal, the things I can do. And if I think about it, I try it. I go ahead and try it. My question is how could it be a possible downfall working in a small city?
0: Right.
3: You know, can it be challenged? You know, that's the other thing. Can somebody come, oh, you know, because I'm telling them not that smart, but I'm smart enough to use this to figure everything out.
0: Well, you know, have you put together, well, let me back up. Okay. So which are you using, like ChatGPT, Claude, Gemini, all of the above?
3: I'm using chat. Just, well, and I use Otter because I upload my minutes. It's just way
0: that's
3: easier.
0: Mm-hmm.
3: I wish chat had that option. Because they do my minutes, you know, when you sit down to try to do that kind of stuff, you're like, whoa, hours later, did I say that right? Did these guys say that right?
0: Yeah, but no, it's pretty hard to pass up on otter.ai. And if you've never used it, Andrew, it's like a transcription service on steroids.
1: Okay.
0: And up to and including would say, like, you know, this is Deborah speaking. This is Kim speaking. This is Andrew speaking.
1: It identifies the voices.
0: Yeah, it's really phenomenal.
3: Yeah, and holds on to them. So next time you upload it, it knows who's talking.
0: The thing that you have to remember is that you were working for the city government, right?
3: Mm-hmm.
0: And some states, I think Oregon is one of them, is that your ChatGPT prompts and outputs can be counted as public records.
3: Right.
0: And so that's just one thing to keep in mind. And of course, you mentioned another big problem with any type of AI is that it just makes crap up.
1: Mm-hmm.
0: They like to call it They like to call it hallucinations because it doesn't sound as bad.
1: Right. You know, mistake so. Or error. That's negative. Hallucinations kind of silly.
0: And then it's probably training on your data. And if you're using the free version, if you're using the pay version, then you can opt out of having it collect all the data. You know, it's, you know, you just have to make sure that you're following all, like if there's a county or a state AI policy, you have to follow that too.
1: But if she's uploading public records, it's all public. So
0: of course.
1: It wouldn't be an issue that you're uploading anything that's not going to be, shouldn't be out there.
0: Where do you see the problem, Steph?
3: Well, that's it. I don't. That's what's kind of scary. It's like, okay, wait a minute. And I do the paid version, which is great because I can do, I've had it create, you know, projects. I had a paving project, create my Excel spreadsheet, add this, I need this, this, and this in it, right? And I go back because I read everything. That's not right. Oh, yeah, you caught me. You know, it's a really good brown noser. Makes me feel great since I'm the only one in the office.
0: Because you're so smart, Deborah. Oh, my gosh, I can't believe you wrote that prompt. And you're beautiful, too.
3: Yeah, exactly. Oh, yeah, it's fabulous. And it really has calmed down my council because it was like Kabuki theater on the holodeck, especially for a small town that's got 170 people.
0: Wow.
3: You know, it's been kind of crazy, but it's really just made my life. I even work 32 hours, not 40, because it's been such a phenomenon. But I don't see any downfalls yet.
0: Well, see, one of the things that after it's so nice to you, and OpenAI says they're trying to dial that back, is that if there's ever a project that you're trying to get, you're trying to push forward, Deborah, and you're working on it, you're like, oh, you know, I wonder if this is really going to work, is that there's a prompt called premortem, and that's premortem. So you can say premortem this. And then what it will do is tell you every reason why it failed.
3: Yeah.
0: And so it kind of goes in reverse. So it's going to give you all these great things that you can do. And then at the end, it'll just say premortem this. And then it will walk you through every little idea that maybe wasn't so good.
1: Do you see that this could be a lawsuit in the future? Is people suing over AI use in government settings?
0: In what way? What regard? What are you thinking?
1: Because they don't believe that the AI is 100% accurate and that whatever, if it's a court case, if it's a tax filing or whatever, they're going to lean on AI as an excuse to go after the government.
0: 1,000%.
1: Yeah.
0: I mean, why not, right? I mean, there we go. What's the greatest thing you've done with AI lately?
1: Probably upstairs remodel, doing the floors and the bathroom upstairs.
0: Taking a picture of it and say what it'll look like?
1: Yeah, and I'm doing it all by myself. And so not only taking a picture and see what it's going to look like, okay, how do I accomplish this? What's the step-by-step for this? What's the step-by-step for that? It's given me confidence because I'm not handy.
0: I was going to say, I don't, you
1: at
0: know,
1: all.
0: No, you're not the handyman.
1: I need an hour to hang a picture. So I'm redoing the entire upstairs.
0: Well, I've been using it for, which is just, I know I'm driving Charles crazy.
1: Who's Charles?
0: Charles is our web UI AI guy.
1: I thought it was the name you gave your chatbot.
0: No. Hello, Charles. Charles, over here. Because I'm spitting out all these designs. Like, Charles, what if we made the page look like this? What if we did this?
1: You just keep changing it over and over and
0: no,
1: over
0: no.
1: again?
0: But he's like, today he wrote me a note. He chatted me. He's like, Kim, if you want to do that, I have to redesign the entire website.
1: Did you back off?
0: Yeah, I did.
1: Yeah. Once it going to cost Kim money, then yes. Her ideas slow down.
0: Hey, listen, summer's here. 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All right. So you're buying a new car. Did you use AI?
1: Yes, but I didn't like it at all.
0: Why not?
1: I was trying to use AI to find pricing, and nothing was current. Everything. And when in the car game, a car could be available now. You, by the time you get to the dealership, it could be sold. Everything was old.
0: Well, you were probably using the wrong prompt.
1: Probably.
0: I mean, because everything that you get is always dependent upon having the right prompt. And so what you want to do is say, act as my car deal auditor. Okay. Review this quote line by line, vehicle information, location, quote, comparable listings. And then you can ask AI to separate the required taxes and government fees from dealer fees. And there's always those add-ons. And then you want to say, flag anything that looks inflated, duplicated, optional, or suspicious. And then that's when someone's coming back and like dealer prep fees. Okay.
1: Right. But that's going over something you already have in hand.
0: Right.
1: Trying to use it as a search to see what was out there, I found very unsuccessful.
0: How long ago did you do that?
1: What did we get Mackenzie's car? Probably 7 months ago.
0: It's a lot better now.
1: Okay. I'd be curious to try it again the next time I buy a car.
0: Because I AI'd a shelving unit that I wanted to put near the front door.
1: Uh-huh.
0: And I said, you know, and it put like this beautiful vase in there. And I was like, where did you get that vase, Claude? And then it came back with all the different options to buy it.
1: Okay.
0: So I want to try again.
1: I mean, it changes every single day how better AI gets.
0: How fast it changes.
1: Absolutely.
0: It's just phenomenal. Listen, if you've got kids headed back to school, I've got some new ways that you can track them. And we've got more phone calls here on the Kim Komando Show. The government just banned robotic vacuums. I'm not kidding. The FCC blocked new foreign-made robots from coming into the country, and that includes new Roombas, all American brand made in China. I'm Kim Komando for NetSuite. 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The ban covers what the FCC calls advanced robotic devices. Notice it doesn't say humanoid. Quoting now, anything capable of locomotion, obstacle avoidance, navigation, or movement on the ground, weighs more than 4.4 pounds, and connects to the internet, is banned. So why pick on a vacuum? Because that little robotic device isn't only picking up crumbs. It's mapping every pass. It builds a detailed floor plan of your home, every room, couch, bed, desk, and more. The feds want to know where those maps end up. FYI, new imports only. Still, for Roomba, this news really sucks. Hey, sign up for my free newsletter right now at getkim.com. 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

0: Hey, listen to this. 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Let's see, DJ in Tulsa, Oklahoma. Hi there, DJ.
1: Hello, Kim. How are you?
0: I'm good. What's going on?
1: Well, I agreed to have a tracking pod in my Jeep so I could have cheaper insurance, and it tracks, you know, everywhere I drive and things. And my ex is a stalker, and my question is there any way that he could hack into that pod and follow me?
0: Now, what do you mean your ex is a stalker?
1: He stalks me all the time. He shows up at places that he shouldn't be that I'm at, and I can see him driving behind me sometimes.
0: Do you feel unsafe?
1: No, the police are aware of it.
0: Okay, all right. So you're just thinking that maybe he's into your Jeep account?
1: Yes.
0: Okay.
1: Yes, my insurance account.
2: Did you guys share an insurance policy together, or was it two separate?
1: It was two separate.
2: Okay.
0: With the insurance tracker, he'd have to track the insurance company, not the Jeep.
2: Mm-hmm.
0: Okay. Because, you know, if you didn't share the accounts, then he wouldn't have access to that. Have you done like a sweep around the Jeep itself?
1: No, I have not.
0: Yeah, you might want to look for a tracker that he may have planted there. A lot of times, okay. And, you know, they like a simple AirTag. Or there could just be another type of GPS tracker. It's not just, a lot of people are like, well, you know, the AirTag's not being found by my iPhone. Well, because there are 50 other, you know, type mm-hmm. of trackers that are available on the market. And a lot of them are made in India and China. You know, just a quick side note, a friend of mine was getting tracked by his ex. And by going through getting different subpoenas and credit card records and things like that, it was determined, and with police help, it was determined that this tracker was made in India. And so the tracker was on his car in the wheelbarrow, by the way, using like a type of Gorilla tape.
2: Okay.
0: And so in order for him to prove that this tracker was tracking him and to get the records, because it was made in India, he had to hire a lawyer in India that would go after the tracking company in India to give him those records.
2: Did he get them?
0: Yes.
2: I'm sure it cost a pretty penny.
0: He said it was actually not very expensive.
2: Okay.
0: It was a couple of $1,000s. But compare that to an attorney in the United States that's right. charging $750 an hour. But I just thought that was super interesting. So we always talk about how we, you know, it's AirTags or tile trackers, but there could be anything. So that's why you want to do a full sweep under the wheel wells, the bumpers, the EBD port, under the seats. A bona fide mechanic can actually do a sweep. So that would be the first step. And then obviously just want to make sure that, you know, that you change the Wi-Fi password at the house.
1: I did.
0: Okay, and any other type of accounts that you may have shared, just make sure that you shut those down accordingly, too, because that's where a lot of people get tripped up, is that they're with a person, and then they break up, and then they don't change the password to the router.
2: Yeah, I didn't. I was in multiple relationships since my divorce. I never changed it.
0: Like, how many relationships? One a week?
2: We don't have to go into details. I'm just saying, I made the same mistake. I'm being vulnerable here. Don't kick me while I'm down.
0: I'm just, you know, let's just say that, you know, you ought to go to confession a little bit, okay? There's a lot going
2: That's
0: on.
2: That's what I'll change my password to.
0: You know, there's a story going around that this woman was getting divorced, and when they were going to trial, the judge said, is there anything else that you want from your ex-husband? And she said, the Netflix password. Okay. And he made the ex-husband give her the Netflix password and promised that he'd never change it.
2: It's only a couple, $14 a month. That's not that bad.
0: Hey, have you got kids going back to school? There's some new ways that you can put, speaking of trackers, on them here on the Kim Komando Show. There's really only three major wireless networks in America, and they charge a premium because they can. 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
1: Yeah, my kids have been in school for 3 weeks already.
0: I think that's nuts. But if you're trying to watch your kid, my niece called me. She's like, oh, okay, I'm worried about my son. He's going to kindergarten for the first time. So that's where I came up with this idea to talk about it. Skechers now make kids' sneakers with a hidden AirTag slot built right into the shoe. Kids will lose the backpacks. They're not going to lose their feet.
1: Right.
0: If they don't need new shoes, there are AirTag bracelets that look like a little watch band. They're about $10. You can actually put one inside a stuffed animal that maybe goes everywhere. There are iron-on pockets for the inside of jackets. But here's my favorite. A foam insole with a cutout. It slips right into the sneakers that they already own. Setup just takes a minute. Just name the tag and check the location. Now, AirTags need an iPhone, Android, Samsung that has the smart tag. Tile does the same job. Battery lasts about a year. Peace of mind for about $10 a shoe. That's no small feat.
1: Okay. And it's not too bulky, and it's curved. An AirTag is curved. It'll be comfortable. It's not going to interfere with the kid.
0: No, and then you know where your kid is all the time.
1: All the time.
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5: With SRN News, I'm Michael Harrington in Washington. A new gun ban in Virginia may produce the opposite of its intended effect. Correspondent Ken Lorman explains.
6: Virginia's assault weapons ban, which took effect July 1st, sparked a surge in firearm sales as gun owners rushed to beat the deadline. Background checks for long guns reportedly hit record levels in June, with some retailers reporting unprecedented demand from both longtime gun owners and first-time buyers. Gun rights advocates say the spike shows that firearm restrictions often increase interest in the very weapons lawmakers are trying to limit. Ken Lorman reporting.
5: A new study argues artificial intelligence could fuel America's next great economic boom if the government stays out of the way.
7: Economists Stephen Moore and Neil Chilson say AI has the potential to lower costs, boost productivity, and speed production across industries ranging from manufacturing to healthcare. In a new report, they compare AI's promise to past technological revolutions that increased output while creating new jobs. The authors warn that excessive taxes and regulations could slow innovation and give competitors like China an advantage in the global AI race. Ron Taylor reporting.
5: President Trump says Middle East allies have reached the parameters of a deal to end the war in Iran, and he says for the moment he'll hold off ordering any new airstrikes as the negotiations continue. France's vast wildfire near Bordeaux remains contained but is still burning. The blaze scorched an area four times the size of Paris and forced a quarter of a million of people to evacuate. About 3,000 firefighters are deployed across two fronts, working to extinguish hot spots and secure burned areas. Firefighters from Ukraine, Lithuania, and French Polynesia have joined the battle. This is SRN News.
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15: During the War for Independence, General George Washington, the man we refer to today as the father of our country, led American troops through military defeat after defeat. And in the bitter winter of 1777, he wrote this somber note to a friend in Philadelphia. Quote, "You might have tracked our army from White Marsh to Valley Forge by the blood on their feet," end of quote. Many soldiers continued to march through the deep snows of Pennsylvania without shoes. Others suffered from disease, hunger, and freezing conditions. Nearly 2,000 of Washington's men died. Yet George Washington did not lose faith. Amid the hardship, loss, and uncertainty of Valley Forge, he turned to God in prayer. At a time when our nation once again faces division and uncertainty, may we follow Washington's example, kneeling humbly, praying faithfully, and asking God to guide the future of America.
16: Maybe you've thought about taking a cruise. 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But this is not just another vacation. 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
19: Tonight, expect a thunderstorm in some areas this evening. Otherwise, it will be partly cloudy with a low temperature of 78. Tomorrow will bring a mix of clouds and sunshine along with a few showers and thunderstorms, which could be most intense later in the day. It'll feel humid, and any thunderstorm has the potential to lead to flash flooding. The high temperature will reach 84. That's your AccuWeather forecast. I'm meteorologist Jason Caterina for AM 860, The Answer.
20: She's fierce. Working. She's fierce.
0: It was a complete nightmare.
1: What happened?
0: Oh, well, this goes back a couple of years.
1: Mm-hmm.
0: I was on a flight from Kahului, Maui to Phoenix, Arizona.
1: That's a long one.
0: Okay, almost 6 hours, depending upon how the wind is. The woman next to me played Candy Crush the whole time.
1: With the music?
0: Yes. No headphones, no earbuds.
1: I thought they didn't allow that. Okay. I thought they put the kibosh on that.
0: So I just had on my noise-canceling headphones, but it was just, even then, you could hear, like, and it's like, sneaks right in.
1: Sure.
0: And then it's, like, the irritating. I even asked her, I said, can you turn that down just a little bit? She goes, I paid the same amount as you did for this flight, lady. And I'm like,
1: sounds like a peach.
0: No. Well, that's the aloha spirit right there. United Airlines says that they have a new rule because it's not just with them and not just with me. I was on Hawaiian Airlines. A woman got kicked off an American Airlines flight for playing a video out loud.
1: Yeah, that's what I said. I thought the airlines squashed this. You can't have devices making noise.
0: Well, United Airlines has a new rule. I'm going to tell you what the rule is.
1: Okay.
0: But this woman that I was talking about, an American, she started like arguing. That's probably why you thought.
1: Right.
0: Okay. And then the police had to come. They had to escort her off the plane. I mean, it was the whole thing. And the passengers clapped when the cops took her off the plane.
1: No one likes being delayed by anyone on a flight. Just get me where I'm going.
0: Now, the woman said she only played the video for 30 seconds. Liar.
1: Of course not.
0: The liar. I wonder if she was the Candy Crush woman.
1: It could have been.
0: Could have been the same one.
1: She's a serial audio player.
0: Hey, let's talk about NetSuite. 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So United Airlines new rule. Passengers must use headphones for audio and video.
1: Yep.
0: Or you can be refused to travel temporarily or permanently. Now, if you get caught without headphones, you can be kicked off the plane.
1: I was just on Alaska, and right before we took off, they announced no audio can be heard by anyone else on the plane.
0: I love that.
1: It just makes sense. You're so close together.
0: Now, if you forget your earbuds, flight attendants will give you some for free.
1: Really?
0: Mm-hmm.
1: I'm going to forget them on purpose then. I'm just getting collection.
0: Rumor is that they also press a button and inject you out of your seat.
1: Oh, well, maybe I'll bring
0: them. Oh, my God. In a few minutes, I'm going to tell you about the longest flight that you could take.
1: From anywhere in the world to anywhere in the world?
0: Oh, yeah. We're going to talk about this because it's a doozy.
1: I think that you should take that flight and play Candy Crush the entire time. Full volume. Just as a social experiment.
0: I do Angry Birds.
1: Even what?
0: Because it's even more irritating.
1: Exactly.
0: And on that happy note, welcome, ladies and gentlemen. I'm Kim Komando, America's beloved digital goddess. And joining me is Andrew Babinski. Hello there, Andrew. And we have a brand new affiliate in Los Angeles.
1: Ooh.
0: We are starting this weekend. Super excited. KEIB, 1150 a.m. is now broadcasting the Kim Komando show from noon to 3 p.m.
1: And you live in that part of the country, don't you?
0: I do, part-time, not full-time.
1: Right.
0: I mean, never full-time.
1: And so you can connect to that community.
0: I love that.
1: You know, you love their baseball team, which is the...
0: The OJs.
1: Oh, my gosh.
0: No, the Dodgers. Even I knew that.
1: The OJs.
0: Even I know the LA Dodgers. I forget who I was sitting next to on an airplane years ago. Tommy Lasorda.
1: Oh,
0: yeah.
1: That was a long time ago.
0: Yes, I was on an airplane. I sat next to him. And I didn't know it. I didn't know anything about anything. And he's like, he was sitting there going like, do you know who I am?
1: Did he really?
0: Yes. And I'm like, yeah, I know.
1: Someone famous?
0: And then he says yes. And then he's like, do you want to sign to baseball? I'm like, okay.
1: I'm going to start doing that. I'm going to play Candy Crush on planes and just start signing baseballs for people. Just randomly.
0: Yeah, just out of the blue. I still have it, too, by the way.
1: Of course you do. It's Tyler Sorda.
0: All right, so let's start with the Meta glasses. Love them? Hate them?
1: I think they are a nothing burger. I still have yet to know someone that wears them and uses them on a regular basis.
0: Okay, if you don't know, they're made by Meta, obviously. Uh-huh. They look like Ray-Bans, and they can project on the lens. Like, if you go want to turn left or right, it can do auto translations on the fly. But the big deal is that they have a camera built in.
1: Right.
0: And that's what a lot of people are talking about. 7 million pairs were sold last year. I think that's a lot. I mean, it's starting to gain some traction. The first 3 months of 2026 alone matched all of 2024 sales. And the catch is that the person next to you may be filming you at a public place and you have no idea. And let's say you do something stupid in the supermarket mm-hmm. or on the street, then suddenly you're part of a viral video.
1: Now, you say you have no idea. Isn't there supposed to be a light on that shows when...
0: It's a teeny, teeny, tiny light.
1: Okay, so it's not...
0: And when, yeah. You can't really see it. And then if you can mask it by just putting a little piece of tape over it or a marker.
1: Oh, yeah. And there's this guy on social media who takes them and disconnects it, but it doesn't mess with the software. Because they're supposed to be, if you break the light off, it doesn't use the camera. But he's got a workaround.
0: There's all kinds of
1: And he charges people like $150 to do it to their Meta glasses on Facebook Marketplace.
0: Nice.
1: And people are doing it.
0: And Meta, it's for sale on Meta it's Marketplace.
1: Exactly.
0: I'm surprised it's not
1: so
0: an ad.
1: Funny.
0: As far as it's not an add-on by Mark Zuckerberg. You know, although that would be Apple. You know,
1: oh, yeah.
0: There's always, anytime you buy something from Apple, it's like, oh, don't you want this and this and this and this and this? Anyway, back to the Meta glasses. I was on a tangent, but I'm back right now. There's also on social media, it's spreading that if you think that somebody's recording you, and by the way, they do, somebody does have to like touch the edge of the glasses.
1: Okay.
0: That what you should do is start playing the song Let It Go from Disney.
1: From Elsa?
0: Yes.
1: And Frozen?
0: Yes.
1: Why that song?
0: Because if they try to upload it, the social media platforms are going to tag it as copyright infringement.
1: So this is our workaround?
0: Yes.
1: The big way to avoid this is by playing Disney music because of lawyers?
0: Yes, that's what it is. So you can say, it wasn't me, it was someone Elsa.
1: Wow.
0: Meanwhile, this is really crazy. I love 404 Media. By the way, folks, if you're looking for like unbiased journalism online, you really ought to check out 404 Media. They had a story up there the other day about an iMessage that scanned a dog as being nude.
1: Well, it's not wrong.
0: Okay. The journalist there got a video of his friend's dog laying on her back, paws in the air, and the owner rubbing her belly. The iMessage on Apple says that the video was inappropriate and blurred it out.
1: I didn't even know that there was that kind of security on there.
0: That's the thing. A lot of people don't realize this. The scan happens on the device, which they say sounds more private than, you know, snooping in the cloud. But it still means that your phone is judging all your attachments.
1: So if I tried to send a naked photo, it would blur it to the recipient?
0: Yes.
1: Wow. Do I know this? Does it alert you? Does it say, hey, this is inappropriate, we're editing it? Or does it just edit it and send the photo?
0: I don't know. I've never sent a naked pic, so
1: yeah,
0: I don't know.
1: Can't. Let's bring in a dog. Can we bring in a dog not in a tuxedo so we can take a picture?
0: Listen, that dog was wearing a full fur coat.
1: Oh, yeah.
0: Oh.
1: There have been two real bad ones to start this hour.
0: They get better.
1: They only can.
0: If you can't afford an Apple iPhone, they have a new shtick for you that you can lease it through Klarna. About $12 a month. Lease goes for 36 months. And just a soft credit check. The score doesn't drop. At the end of the lease, you can buy the phone or give it back.
1: This sounds bad.
0: $12.
1: Because I'm going to have to give it back, but it's theirs.
0: Exactly.
1: So when any information that I put on there...
0: Well, you'd have to erase all that.
1: ...is theirs.
0: Well, of course.
1: So again, I'll say, this sounds bad.
0: This sounds really bad. Let's see. There's a termination fee. You can upgrade early. Three missed payments, and they turn off your phone.
1: Okay. This was, they're connected to me at all times.
0: Yes.
1: So it is not my phone. Not only is it not my phone, they're living on my phone.
0: Okay, yes.
1: I will say it for a third time. This sounds bad.
0: This sounds really bad. It's so easy to write a book with AI. And that's why I thought this stat was really crazy. Researchers sampled 970 self-published novels. What was the percentage that you think were completely AI written?
1: 99.9%.
0: You're right. Almost. 90%. 90% of the books that are being published right now is completely AI.
1: This is because of all social media. It's because of these get-rich-quick schemes. Like, hey, you want to make a ton of money? Write an AI book. Put 400,000 of them on the market. And then if one hits, you'll make some money.
0: Well, this is primarily romance novels.
1: That's even sloppier. I mean, seriously, that's yes. Even more AI slop. And you know AI is going to be pretty generic, I would think, when it comes to romance.
0: Yes.
1: It's not going to be creative. And it's just going to be the same thing over and over and over again.
0: That's the same thing with the Hallmark movie.
1: Yes, that's true.
0: Okay.
1: It's absolutely true.
0: The same formula.
1: But again, now we're looking at two things that are all your fault. You as in women. Men aren't buying romance novels. Men are not watching Hallmark movies. Yeah, you guys are buying and consuming.
0: Excuse me.
1: You are buying and consuming the same thing over and over and over and over again.
0: I have never watched one Hallmark movie, but meanwhile, Christmas in July with Hallmark Channel was all over my house. And it wasn't me.
1: I'm just saying women in general. This is obviously targeted towards women. Not a huge majority of men are buying romance novels.
0: I'll go look up like sports books for you, okay?
1: Now you're being sexist.
0: Oh, see. All right, so Qantas, let's talk about the flight. It's a 22-hour flight.
1: That's a long flight.
0: From Sydney to London, nonstop. Otherwise, if you had to stop, it would be a four-hour layover. So you're saving 4 hours.
1: In where? Like Miami? Like
0: some probably, I don't know. Probably, I don't know which way they'd go. They would go someplace.
1: Yeah, that's probably that's true. Which way do they go?
0: I mean, I'm not sure which way that they're going to get there.
1: What's the longest flight
0: you've been on? Maybe Dubai or something like that.
1: What's the longest flight you've been on?
0: To Tokyo. That was 14 hours.
1: Okay, so this is 8 hours.
0: I couldn't imagine.
1: Longer.
0: It's
1: a day.
0: That's crazy. It's a custom Airbus, carries 238 passengers. That's 110 fewer seats than usual.
1: Well, you need the room.
0: They have 12 different timed light settings. I thought this was interesting. Depending upon the light time of day, blue will keep you awake. Red is sleep time. I never saw red as sleep time.
1: I would flip those.
0: That's what I thought. There's also something called the well-being zone.
1: What's yellow? Is that everybody saying I've got to go to the bathroom at the same time?
0: Ding dong. The well-being zone is a stretch area in the middle of the plane. And there's hydration stations. There's the first class mini suite that has extra legroom, Wi-Fi. 22 hours. Could you do that, 22 hours?
1: We're not built to sit for 22 hours. And I'm a road trip guy. You give me 5 hours, I'm fine. I could drive 5 hours with my eyes closed. But for some reason, when it creeps over the 5 hour mark, I'm done.
0: That's
1: it. I gotta get out.
0: Yeah.
1: I can't do these 12 hour drives. Like,
0: no, I can't do that.
1: I can't do that. I don't know if I could do 22 hours in the same confined space.
0: That's really rough. 22 hours in coach. That's not a flight. That's a lease. Okay, that you like that one?
1: No, I was just giving you a cursory laugh because I've been so bad today.
0: It's like ChatGPT. Okay, you're so funny.
1: Right.
0: There's really only three major wireless networks in America, and they charge a premium. 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All right. I have a really fun thing to tell everybody about how to do. It's a AI. It's about how you can use AI to create a kid's book. Speaking of that 90% slop,
1: we're up in that percentage.
0: Okay. There's a fake Wi-Fi airport scam that's going around. What's going on with routers? And of course, we just have the best callers ever here on the Kim Komando Show. 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
1: Let's do it.
0: Mary in Knoxville, Tennessee. Welcome aboard, Mary.
2: Can't believe I'm talking to you because I've been reading your newsletters for years, literally.
0: Oh, well, thank you.
2: And you give so many tips that I use in that device advice section. I love that part. I download the apps and things that you recommend, and I've never had a problem. So I'm always talking about what I learned from Kim.
0: Well, thank you, Mary.
2: Every day.
0: Thank you, Mary. That's awesome. So what's on your mind today?
2: I'm thinking strongly of getting a camera for the front of my house because of some dogs that they don't actually live in my neighborhood. A neighbor two doors over, her son comes over to help her, and that's been going on for at least a year. I don't know. But he brings his two big dogs and just lets them run.
0: Just like free range? Over. That's it? They just run around?
2: They just run around, yeah. I live in the county, so there's no city law about you have to have a leash or anything.
0: Okay.
2: But it's well populated in the county.
0: Mary, did the dogs bother you?
2: Oh, yeah. Well, what they do is they tear across the yard that's between my house and that lady's house. And they, in the past, have always just come roaring over here and get about a foot and right in front of me and bark their heads off. And their teeth are huge. Their mouth is huge. They're really scary. So I scream to try to get them to leave. All of a sudden, I'm out in my front, right in front of my house, potting some plants, and I stood up. I didn't even see them coming. They roared up the driveway, and the biggest one promptly bit me on the hand.
1: Oh, my gosh.
2: And I'm not doing anything. I'm quiet. I'm not doing anything except standing up and going to walk away and do something else. And luckily, I had a garden glove on, so he didn't take a whole chunk out of my hand. But 2 weeks later, I'm sitting down on my steps, and I don't know why. I look up. There are the dogs above me.
0: Oh, that's
2: because
0: frightening.
2: I was down a couple steps. Mm-hmm. Doing the same thing.
0: Now, have you told this guy like he needs to like control his dogs?
2: Oh, yeah.
0: Okay, so obviously that's not going to happen.
2: One of the dogs jumped off the little walkway onto the ground, came around to the side, and bit my foot.
1: This is ridiculous.
0: Yeah, this is crazy.
2: I have a puncture wound through my it's a summer shoe, not leather. But
1: can you call the cops?
0: Yeah, it seems like you should be able to call the police over this.
2: Oh, I did. I should have called him the first time to make a record.
0: So are you calling me because you were trying to figure out maybe some tech to be alerted when they show up?
2: Yeah, well, and specifically a camera, because at this point in time, what I'm after is a record of them being on my property.
0: All right, so here's what we have. There's something called a Eufy Solo Cam. That's a good one. That's a really good pick if you can get Wi-Fi out there. It also works on solar, so we're going to make sure that we have, power or anything like that. Link is also another good one. It works on LTE. So if there's no Wi-Fi, that's a great option for you. Then there's also some ways that you can not just record, but maybe

0: When it detects the movement from the dog, the sprinkler goes off. And then after a couple of times, the dogs don't like that, so they just run away. And then
1: it turns on the water.
0: Yeah, so those are two different options for you. So you got the camera, you got the ultrasonic handhold, and then you got the Orbit Yard Enforcer.
2: That's right, Mary. It's time to bite back.
0: Yes, you will not be
2: those dogs.
0: You will not be deterriored.
2: Oh boy. Oh boy. Please keep reading the newsletter, Mary. They're not all that bad.
0: Hey, those are 5-star rated. 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
0: Here's the thing about artificial intelligence. 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I'm Kim Komando. 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
5: With SRN News, I'm Michael Harrington in Washington. The president says Mideast allies have reached the parameters of a deal to end the war in Iran. He says that would hold off ordering any new airstrikes in the five-month-old conflict for now, assuming that a deal is actually going to get done. The president, speaking on social media, says the emerging deal would include immediate, complete, and total opening of the Hormuz Strait and an end to Iran's nuclear threat. He says that Israel has joined in with the U.S. in the commitment to try and complete the agreement with Iran. France's vast wildfire near Bordeaux remains contained but is still burning. The blaze scorched an area 4 times the size of Paris and forced 250,000 people to evacuate. About 3,000 firefighters are deployed across 2 fronts, working to extinguish hot spots and secure burned areas. The Gironde region fires burned 420 square kilometers in 10 days. 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
9: During the War for Independence, General George Washington, the man we refer to today as the father of our country, led American troops through military defeat after defeat. And in the bitter winter of 1777, he wrote this somber note to a friend in Philadelphia. Quote, "You might have tracked our army from White Marsh to Valley Forge by the blood on their feet," end of quote. Many soldiers continued to march through the deep snows of Pennsylvania without shoes. Others suffered from disease, hunger, and freezing conditions. Nearly 2,000 of Washington's men died, yet George Washington did not lose faith. Amid the hardship, loss, and uncertainty of Valley Forge, he turned to God in prayer. At a time when our nation once again faces division and uncertainty, may we follow Washington's example, kneeling humbly, praying faithfully, and asking God to guide the future of America.
1: Larry O'Connor doesn't see Iran coming back to the table.

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3: Tonight, expect a chance of a thunderstorm in some areas this evening. Otherwise, it will be partly cloudy with a low temperature of 78. Tomorrow, anticipate a mix of clouds and sun with a few showers and thunderstorms, potentially heaviest later in the day. It'll feel humid with a high around 84. Be mindful that any thunderstorm has the potential to lead to flash flooding. I'm meteorologist Jason Caterina. That's your exclusive AccuWeather forecast on AM 930, The Answer.
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0: 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All right. So when all of these acronyms get together, you know that it's bad.
1: Okay.
0: The FBI.
1: Yeah.
0: The NSA.
1: Oops.
0: The CISA.
1: I'm in trouble.
0: They said that Russia's FSB is breaking into home and small office routers to watch traffic and cover its footprints.
1: Oh, shocker.
0: Yes. So
1: we needed all those government organizations to know that Russia's spying on us.
0: You know how much money it cost us to put this report together?
1: Tens of millions of dollars.
0: Exactly. They could have just called us.
1: Right. Yep. So the answer is yep.
0: Yep. There you go.
1: KIM said yes.
0: And here's what it is. Older models. This is the official.
1: You've said this time and time again.
0: Hello. Says that they are easy prey. So you want to update your firmware, and if you can't update the router's firmware, you got to get rid of it.
1: A matter of fact, you said this on the show like 6 weeks ago, and I went out and got a new one.
0: Did you?
1: Yep.
0: That's good. Did you give it like a unique password?
1: Oh, yeah. There's spaces in it and commas and apostrophes.
0: Okay, here's my favorite one. You set the Wi-Fi password to. You have to follow this.
1: You're going to give the password that everyone should use?
0: Okay, just work with me on this.
1: Gotcha.
0: Okay. And it's a series of numbers.
1: Okay.
0: 2-444-666-6688-888. So then when someone says, what's the Wi-Fi password? You can say, 1-2-3-4-5-6-7-8. What do you think?
1: I get it. I'm not using it.
0: Frankie in Atlanta, Georgia. Welcome aboard, Frankie. You're looking fabulous today. What's going on with you?
2: Well, at first, I've overheard a conversation of y'all's. And I'm going to tell you frankly, dear, if you don't get the first three Good Witch movies and watch them, I'm demanding your girl card be pulled.
1: Which movies?
0: Which ones?
2: The Good Witch. First three Good Witch. After that, it gets too treacly.
1: Are those Hallmark movies?
2: Yeah.
1: You're saying the story falls off on the fourth one?
2: I wouldn't say necessarily. It's probably more they're having to bring in more characters, and that just wrecks the place. But Catherine Bell was awesome. You never know, is she actually a witch or not? It's just things happen, she knows about it.
0: Okay, well, I'm going to have to watch it now.
1: Yeah, you have to. Listen, after that review, you must. At least the first three.
0: Well, thank you for that, Frankie. How can I help you?
2: Well, you know, I turned in a little piece I wrote talking about my interactions with AI, and apparently y'all seem fit to maybe give me a reach out and give me a talk.
0: Oh, okay, yeah. So you sent me a note, and we invited you here on the show. So tell us what happened.
2: Like I say in the thing, that I've been using AI. I was thinking of abusing it, but according to AI, there's no resource to use up, you know. But anyway, I was sitting there on a long Saturday night chat with him. You know, we review movies and mythology and all that stuff. But he all of a sudden said, you have heart trouble. And no, I don't, you know, like I said. But anyway, I was asking him why he thought that. He wouldn't reply. But he said, you really need to call 911. Now, that was as far as the medical advice went.
0: Wow.
2: So I told him, well, I'll just go lay down for a while because, you know, I'd been stretched out probably 19, 20 hours, you know, from the day, from the morning that I woke up mm-hmm. till then. But I went and laid down, turned the light out, and the Michelin man was sitting on the corner of my bed. And, I mean, it's the thing, you know, the face on Mars thing, the human brain's wired to identify a face.
0: Right.
2: It just does that. So I kind of sit up in bed and reach for the chain on the ceiling fan light, turn it on, boof, it's gone. Anyway, I turn the light off, it comes right back. So I get up, go to the bathroom and sit there and pontificate a little bit. And I notice the towel's dripping kind of like a waterfall, except then I got to steady at the bottom edge. Well, it never went low. It just stayed there on the rack, but the texture of the paper towel was just like it was dripping.
1: So you were just having all these hallucinations?
2: Yeah, and the thing is, I was cognitive enough to know they were hallucinations.
0: Oh, that's weird.
2: You know, when you think about it, because I dialed 911, and I told them that I was having a medical problem, and they come out here, four of them come out here, two guys and two girls, we like to stay balanced here. But I had in the waiting for the 10 minutes or so that it took them to get here, because I live out in the country, I've gotten my medications and flashed them all to AI. And what it turned out to be is that they had me on the blood pressure medication for like 10 years. They added something at my request to deal with a little depression that I felt might give me a little more drive and ambition, because I said, here I am, the worst couch potato you ever seen. But
1: so what was it about your conversation with AI
0: that it said
1: that it knew something was going on?
2: He detected it through the heuristics and through my telegraphy fist.
0: Whoa.
1: Whoa.
0: Okay.
1: Can you translate for that for Kim? Obviously, I know what it means, but if you could explain it to Kim, that'd be awesome.
2: In the first days of telegraphy, the operators got to where they could tell, well, gosh, Joe must have been drinking last night because he's a little off, you know, and it's clicking, clacking and whatnot.
0: Oh, so his, so and, your normal patterns of speech and the way that you would normally interact with the AI was different, and then that's when the AI told you to to call 911. And then the EMTs came along, and they found what an interaction between these two medications?
2: Well, actually, it was speculation kind of on everybody's part. Even AI said, well, you know, there have been cases reported of interactions between these two things. What was peculiar, though, was the second medication. I'd been taking a 150 milligram tablet every day. I had already prearranged with my doctor to increase. I said, let's increase the dosage because I really am not feeling anything. And what's the point of taking it if I can't tell I'm taking it? Mm-hmm. But I started taking two of the 150s until I'd used that bottle up. It was like 18 of them in there. So that was quite a
0: few. What were you taking? What was the name of it?
2: The second one was Wellbutrin.
0: Wellbutrin, okay. Well, so
2: I can't remember the first one. I could look it up for
0: no,
2: you.
0: No, that's okay. That's okay. I was just curious. So that's really something.
2: Well, listen now. I was taking two of the 150s. I didn't have any problem, but they shipped a 300 milligram single. I think I was into the fourth day of taking one of them a day. Now, it could be in, like I say, I've been staying up late, you know, and I don't feel stressed because I live alone. I've got no one to report to. I don't intend to work another day of my life so I can get out of it.
0: So if AI comes back to you again and says, call 911, are you going to hesitate?
2: I'm going to want to know what the rationale is for it.
0: Mm-hmm. That would make sense.
2: So AI is wrong. I mean, you can sit there all day and pick out errors from AI. I can't say they're massive. Just hope they ain't designing the new Superdome with it. Well, you remember the first Pentiums, the 96 Pentium flaws?
1: No.
2: The worst hit was the architectural firms.
0: Well, Frankie, thanks for coming on and telling us your story. Because, you know, but it's just a word of advice to everybody. I mean, if you're feeling bad, AI is not a doctor.
1: Right? No, but
0: it's interesting that it detected that there was
1: something. It picked up on something, and he was seeing Michelin men in melting towels, so there was something there. Hope it's not designing the new Superdome. That's hilarious.
0: He's a character, isn't he?
1: He's great.
0: Frankie, you're welcome back on the show anytime. Hey, you know that glow that you see on people who just seem to radiate health? It's not just good lighting. It's what's happening inside their body. One of the best-kept secrets to looking and feeling amazing is collagen. You see, as we age, our bodies naturally produce less collagen, which can lead to wrinkles and thinning hair, brittle nails, and just feeling less flexible than we used to. 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
0: So last weekend, I gave Barry a blue pen and a piece of paper, and I said, draw a monster. He said, sure. I mean, that's when you know you've been married a long time.
1: Sure, they didn't know questions. Like, she needs a monster again.
0: I'm just going to. Oh, and I told this story in the newsletter. Somebody said he just drew a picture of you in the morning.
1: Oh,
0: so
1: that's
0: mean.
1: A good joke.
0: That was not. I hated that joke. So then I used something called Gemini Storybook.
1: Okay,
0: and it's this really great tool. You can take a picture that your kid has drawn and have it turn into a whole story.
1: Do we have it? Do you have the visuals of Barry's monster? Why is his monster a killer ham radio? That's not going to connect to kids at all. Is that his monster, the purple guy?
0: Yeah, so I gave the monster to Google Gemini, and I told it a story. I said, I want Ziggy, that's mm-hmm. who we named it, to tell a story about how he was getting frustrated by using his phone and his tablet, and he couldn't find a charger, and then he realized that he should really go outside and play.
1: Oh.
0: With all of his friends. So that's the basis of the story. So if you have a hand-drawn character that maybe one of your kids did, or maybe you did, and mm-hmm. you want to turn into a story, is that if you hit commando.com and just search for Ziggy, it'll pop up, you'll see the book and all the steps along the way.
1: That's really cool.
0: Yeah, it's really, really a lot of fun. Just don't ask for an AI for a monster made of cheese, because that's Frankenstein's
1: monster. Don't laugh. Don't laugh. You're laughing at your own joke that I just delivered the punchline.
0: We have more of the show coming up.
1: What?
0: Right now, somewhere near you, a camera snapped your license plate. One of almost 120,000 privately owned traffic cams nationwide. Legal? 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Police usually need a warrant to track a specific person, but your daily routine, where you go, when, how often, all anyone needs is a paid subscription. 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

0: 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Okay, I mentioned this briefly, and let me just talk a little bit more about it right now, because we have just a few extra seconds. I launched a weekly, it's delivered every single Thursday, a weekly newsletter only about AI. And it's not going to give you like, oh, here are the best 50 note-taking AI apps. No, that's garbage. We're not going to do that. You know me better than that. It's about AI tips, tricks, and secrets that you can actually use. Like, for example, how to find every subscription that you have in your universe by using artificial intelligence, how to talk to your kids about doing their homework using AI, what's going on with job searches, and what do you have to have on your resume in order to get even an interview now about AI? I mean, just real practical stuff. So what you want to do is go to splashofai.com. Once again, that's splashofai.com. Some people are making this mistake and typing in something else, so I don't want you to do that. Again, that's splashofai.com. You're really going to love it. People are just writing me all kinds of rave reviews. Hey, listen, back to the phones we go with David in Wilmington, Delaware. So glad to hear from you today, David. What's going on with you?
1: Well, thank you, Kim. Thanks for taking my call.
0: You betcha.
1: Hey, this fall, I'm going to take my mother, who's 93, I'm going to take her back to Indiana to meet some her last living relatives. And so I want to record her memories when she talks about them. And so I wanted to tap your digital goddess brain and get a suggestion of a good quality digital voice recorder, and then a good auditing software.
0: Okay. You could use your phone.
2: Yeah.
0: What kind of phone do you have?
1: I have an iPhone 16e.
0: It's a beautiful mic. It is. And yeah. What you can do is get a little lav.
2: Mm-hmm.
0: A plug-in lav mic.
2: And you can get those on Amazon. They're idiot-proof. And they're only a good one is going to run you like $30 to $40. It's not even expensive. And they come if you get the lavs, you can get multiple mics.
0: Right.
2: So you could be mic'd, she could be mic'd, and everything would be recorded.
0: And okay. What about video?
1: No, I'm not going to be doing that. It'll just be me and her there. So.
0: Okay. All right. Because video is kind of a cool thing, too, to have.
1: Yeah, I agree.
0: So now when you go into Indiana, what's the reason for that?
1: Well, her last remaining family lives there, so just take her to meet them there. This will probably be the last year she'll be physically able to make the trip. I'm going to drive her over there.
0: Oh, that's nice.
1: So, anyway, I just want to get this all in memory.
0: Oh, that's smart. Yeah, I would just pick up a couple of lav mics on Amazon. And then as far as audio editing software, Audacity has been around forever.
2: But is that what you mean when you're talking about auditing? You want to be able to edit the audio?
1: Yes.
2: Okay.
0: Yeah, and that's really cool.
2: Yeah. And also, too, if you're doing a road trip, don't wait until you get there to turn on the mics. Just wear them while you guys are driving. And you can interview her, ask her stories. The whole road trip, you're going to get tons of audio that's going to be great to use at the end.
0: Yeah, no, that's a great idea. David, thank you so much for your call today. That's a really good point.
2: I know we're busy and we're doing a show, but I hope you don't mind. I'm just going to take a picture real quick.
0: Of what?
2: Of the set here. and the 412 pieces of paper that you've decided to just throw behind you off of camera. They're not even off of camera. I can see them in the shot right now.
0: This is why you should check out our show on YouTube.
2: And during David's call, I don't know if you heard it, Kim took off her shoe and reached her foot out across the stage because she had dropped a piece of paper and slowly reeled it in with her toes.
0: I am that talented. You know, I just love taking your phone calls. If you ever have a question for me, here's what you need to do. Head over to commando.com, and then on the top right-hand corner, there's a link that says Ask Kim, because here's the secret. You don't have to sit on hold like all these other people. We will actually schedule you right into the show. Again, that's commando.com with a K, and then hit that Ask Kim button right on the top.
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0: 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All right. Picture this. 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They go back to whatever they're doing. 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A guy in the plane was actually using something called a pineapple. Have you heard about a pineapple?
1: We can't do anything anymore.
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0: 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Thank you. And while you're thinking about it, be sure that you sign up for our free 5-star rated newsletter read by 1 million folks every single day at GetKim.com.

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3: With SRN News, I'm Michael Harrington in Washington. President Trump says he'll order American forces to hold off on strikes he had threatened against Iran.
4: Mr. Trump claims Mideast allies have reached the parameters of a deal to end the war in Iran. The president told a Saturday evening social media post that for now he would halt new strikes in the five-month-old war. A day earlier, Mr. Trump threatened more strikes on Iran as the U.S. pushes to reopen the Strait of Hormuz. The announcement comes after a call President Trump had with the Saudi crown prince.
3: Correspondent Andrew Stewart. Senate Majority Leader John Thune says it is critical that the SAVE Act gets passed soon.
5: On the SAVE Act, I mean, I strongly support it. I co-sponsored the original version last Congress, and I'll do whatever I can to pass it if there's a clear path to doing it. But we did put it on the floor for debate, and we had it on the floor for over a couple of weeks. We forced Democrats to take a position on all of those common sense policies. We've had five votes now on the entire Save America Act, or pieces of it, including photo ID, including citizenship to register. During the debate, no one's more consistently in support of the bill than I did.
3: He made his comments to the Salem Radio Network. Dangerous heat has hit parts of the western U.S. this weekend, prompting warnings for people to stay inside and heightened wildfire risks in many areas. A high-pressure ridge has been holding heat close to the ground from Arizona to Montana. Meteorologists say the good news is it will be relatively short-lived. Russia has launched a barrage of ballistic missiles and drones into Kiev this weekend, killing at least 9 people and wounding 33. The strikes follow a major Russian attack 2 days earlier that killed at least 10 people across the country. Russia's defense ministry claims the attacks targeted military industrial facilities. This is SRN News.
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14: During the War for Independence, General George Washington, the man we refer to today as the father of our country, led American troops through military defeat after defeat. And in the bitter winter of 1777, he wrote this somber note to a friend in Philadelphia. Quote, "You might have tracked our army from White Marsh to Valley Forge by the blood on their feet," end of quote. Many soldiers continued to march through the deep snows of Pennsylvania without shoes. Others suffered from disease, hunger, and freezing conditions. Nearly 2,000 of Washington's men died. Yet George Washington did not lose faith. Amid the hardship, loss, and uncertainty of Valley Forge, he turned to God in prayer. 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
17: Tonight, expect a thunderstorm in some areas this evening. Otherwise, it'll be partly cloudy with a low of 78. Tomorrow, anticipate periods of clouds and sunshine with a few showers and thunderstorms becoming heaviest later on. It'll feel humid with a high of 84. Tomorrow night, there may be an evening thunderstorm in certain locations. Otherwise, it'll be rather cloudy with a low of 79. That's your AccuWeather forecast. I'm meteorologist Jason Caterina for AM 860, The Answer.
18: I tried to stop using this one emoji, but I can't because when I double click on a Slack message, it appears automatically.
19: It's your number one used emoji?
18: It just seems like it because everybody sends me some. I'm like, oh, yeah, thumbs up.
19: Oh, you're old.
18: I know, but it's programmed. It's like, da-da, da-da, da-da, da-da.
19: Amelia was writing a text to her mom, but it was from me. I was like, hey, send your mom this text. And I, you know, dictated her what to say. And then she goes, should I end it with punctuation and a thumbs up so she knows it's from an old guy?
18: Well, we have, I love that. We have 9 new emojis coming. I'm going to tell you what some of them are, and then you can guess to see what it actually means.
19: All right.
18: Okay. A cracking face.
19: A cracking face. I have no idea. Like all, you're laughing so hard your face is breaking?
18: No, you're panicked.
19: Oh.
18: You have anxiety.
19: I won't use that one.
18: The eraser. The eraser.
19: My mistake, like I type out Toto and I meant to type out Toot and I put the eraser there.
18: Yeah, something that you want to take back.
19: Okay.
18: You know, that's it. A monarch butterfly.
19: No idea. Unless
18: take
19: it's
18: a guess.
19: I just saw a butterfly.
18: Romantic vibes.
19: Oh, right, get now out of town.
18: A lighthouse.
19: Because
18: I saw this and I thought, there have been so many times in my life where I thought, if only I had a lighthouse emoji.
19: Really? Well, that's great. I'm glad that they've met your needs. Shine a light on something, like clarify.
18: You know what? That's actually good.
19: Is it right?
18: Pretty much. It's like I have an idea.
19: Ooh.
18: Okay.
19: No, an idea is a light bulb. It's not as big as a lighthouse.
18: It's a bigger idea.
19: I got a big idea.
18: How about a pickle.
19: You're in a pickle. I got a situation that I don't know how to get out of. I'm in a pickle.
18: It's kind of a big deal.
19: Stop.
18: I'm going to tell you about what the most misunderstood emojis are just a second. 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Okay, according to Get Geeked, we're going to go from number five to number one. These are the ones that people get completely wrong.
19: Sure.
18: Okay. The crying face. The
19: like
18: crying
19: the
18: face.
19: The tears coming straight down?
18: Just one little tear coming out of...
19: That means you're sad.
18: No. I didn't know this either. I
19: definitely use that one for... But, like, I'm not super sad. Like, I'm not devastated. I'm just, like, a little sad. Like,
18: no, you're not even in the ballpark.
19: What is that? Okay.
18: It's a sleepy face.
19: No, it's not.
18: It says... In anime and manga, it means that someone's in a deep, peaceful sleep.
19: What are they, drooling? Is that drooling coming out of the mouth?
18: No, actually, I didn't want to say it on the air, but it's a snot bubble.
19: That's gross.
18: So now every time you look at that, you'd be like, ew.
19: He's so sad, he's blowing snot bubbles.
18: The angry face, that's the guy that, you know, has like two clouds coming out of his nose.
19: Right.
18: It's not if you're mad. It says it's a look of triumph, that the nose steam is a classic Japanese symbol for... victory.
19: That's so weird that both of those, when you look at American culture, we interpret it differently. That, to me, is someone huffing like they're angry.
18: That's what I thought. I thought too. Yes. The sassy hair flip is coming in at number three. That's if you want to drop an attitude.
19: But that's what that is, right?
18: No, it means, how can I help you?
19: No, it don't. Oh, my gosh.
18: Okay, the shooting star. The shooting star. What do you think that means?
19: I didn't even know that there was a shooting star emoji, so I'm learning something right now.
18: I've used that a lot, because I figure, like, with me, oh, I'm a shooting star.
19: Oh, okay, so you think it's a way to gloat or self-describe.
18: Not really. I thought it was, like, magical, but it means that you're dizzy. These are so wrong.
19: They're so vague.
18: Okay, then look at now explain that final emoji, what the woman's doing.
19: It's basically like the top half of a ballet dancer. If she was going to do a spin around move where you put your fingers together above your head and make almost like a halo or a sun over yourself.
18: Yes. What do you think that means?
19: I'm dancing. Looks like a dancing lady.
18: It's supposed to mean that you're okay.
19: What?
18: I've been using all of these wrong.
19: First of all,
18: I'm sticking with a thumbs up.
19: The time it would take to find that emoji, I can just type okay.
18: There is that. It's or not even the O, just the K.
19: Right, exactly. No, you can't do K. That's rude.
18: Yes.
19: I found that out the hard way.
18: Oh, did you get yelled at?
19: Yo, got yelled at multiple times. I'm like, it's just like, okay, got it. Okay, it's not. No, it's rude. It's so rude to do K.
18: Is that the Gen Alphas that you have in your house?
19: Yes, don't do K. And don't do an uppercase K, because then you're really a jerk.
18: And then don't put a period.
19: Old guy.
18: Old guy. Hey, on that happy note, welcome, ladies and gentlemen. It's called the Kim Komando Show, because I'm America's beloved digital goddess, Kim Komando, here with you once again, and that's Andrew Babinski. And we want to say a big hello and a shout out to all of our new listeners in Southern California who are now hearing us on KEIB 1150 AM Saturdays, noon to 3 p.m.
19: Snot bubble, really?
18: Yes.
19: Oh, that's so heartbreaking. I got to stop using that one.
18: All right, let's talk about Gen Alpha in school. I think this is amazing. Is that they are now coming out with new schools, because the way that we are educating our youth doesn't really make sense anymore.
19: Okay.
18: Because think about this. How many times have you used biology? Well, not in that sense, but I mean, how about chemistry? Chemistry.
19: Don't mean to brag, but.
18: Chemistry.
19: Obviously, when you're baking, you use chemistry.
18: No, I mean, talking about where you have the periodic table, where you're like, oh, let me reference.
19: You're right. Zero times.
18: Yes, exactly. I'm thinking about, you know, I mean, I learned how to code, which I think it taught me how to think, but not really code.
19: But you don't use that anymore?
18: Well, you know, what's funny is I have programmed an agent, and a lot of that is coding.
19: Okay.
18: And I also did a script, a triage script. Oh, this is so funny. So I thought, okay, I'm going to code an agent to go through my email and then categorize my email so that it would be like, this is urgent. These are scams. These are things that you need to reply to. Here's things that you missed the day before that you should have replied to. Because I had like 3,400 unread messages, right, which is just stupid and ridiculous. And I figured
19: they never get caught up.
18: No, and I figured, you know, if they really wanted me, they'd call me or text me.
19: Sure,
18: you know. And so I had it. So I was so excited about it because it took me like 6 hours to really fine tune this. And Barry comes and he's like, "What are you doing?" I explain it all to him. He's like, "Can you do my email?" I'm like, "Yeah, sure, someday." So it's running like for like 3 days. It's perfect. I get a note from my editor at the Daily Mail. Hi, Stacey, if you're listening or watching. And she's like, "You know, I don't really understand this sentence. Could you elaborate on it?" Okay, so AI read that and then wrote my reply.
19: Oh, wow.
18: And sounded just like me elaborating on it.
19: But did you know that it responded? Like, yes. Are you going to be a month from now?
18: No. Here's what it does. I have it so that it goes through all the drafts. Uh-huh. I mean, just puts all the replies in drafts.
19: Oh, and then you just double check and send.
18: Send. Okay, but I had a day with a little bit of a glitch.
19: What happened?
18: It sent all the notes without me looking at it.
19: What, it sent everything?
18: Yes, it sent like 15 emails.
19: So you didn't program it that great?
18: And a couple of them were really bad. Like one guy's negotiating because he wants more money. It's like, "Oh, that'd be great. We're totally..."
19: Oh, no!
18: And then I had a rhyme note like, "That was not me. That was Claude."
19: There's no takey backies. You got to pay the guy.
18: Anyway, let's go back to the school.
19: Sure.
18: Okay, squirrel. So the whole idea is that kids will only do academics, think about with your kids, 2 hours a day.
19: That's not enough.
18: Okay. So the academics would be math and English and mm-hmm. science, you know, the history, you know, the core curriculum. The remainder of the day is what's called life skills. So they might learn how the stock market works, how to deal with EFTs, how to do a budget, how to cook, how to garden, what it takes to raise a chick, whatever it may be in your particular environment, what you want those kids to learn.
19: Right.
18: And they're calling it the Alpha School. And it's the teachers are no longer called teachers. They're called guides. And they're going to, because AI is taking over the world.
19: Do you think, though, if you're taking the four basic subjects over 2 hours, that's just 30 minutes apiece. I've talked to this generation. They're not the brightest. Do you think that's enough for them to learn something like algebra?
18: Wait, no. Don't bypass that.
19: Sure.
18: Why do you say they're not the brightest?
19: Because their communication skills are so low because of technology that when you talk to them, they seem like they're unintelligent. And when you're trying to explain something to them, I had a group of kids and I was giving simple instructions and literally the light bulb went off in one of the seven.
18: Because is it the lack of attention?
19: That plus comprehension, plus basic knowledge of things. Like, I took for granted that they would know what two or three things were I was giving in the instructions, and they didn't.
18: Like, and what? Then, Give me an example.
19: Well, we were doing a project. Take this. Oh, go over there and get the grafting calculator. Whatever it was. No one knew what it was.
18: Oh.
19: And it took more than 10 minutes to... This was a fun project.
18: Now, they say that students here are getting the top 1% on national tests. The school claims that the kids learn faster.
19: Are these gifted kids, though?
18: They don't say so, but they also get, each kid gets a personal tutor.
19: Okay.
18: So.
19: And I don't mind, disrupting the education system at all.
18: If I had a kid in school, I would send that kid directly there.
19: If you can get results when it comes to the basics that they need to know, especially math, I think math's the most important thing, that and reading and writing that come out of school. In just 30 minutes a day, then I'm all for it.
18: And meanwhile, my alma mater, Arizona State University.
19: Sure.
18: Which I'm in their Hall of Fame. I don't know if you know that.
19: Yeah, you mentioned it about every other week.
18: Not every other week. It's probably like every 10 days.
19: Fair enough.
18: It's math.
19: Yeah, I only had 30 minutes of math a day.
18: They have a new curriculum where you can get a degree in a Bachelor of Arts. You're going to take classes on how to be a content creator.
19: No.
18: How to become an influencer.
19: We need to get podcaster. Rid of influencers, not push them.
18: Learn how to build an audience, how to market yourself, how to measure what works. And then the final class is launching a social media channel and hitting real growth metrics.
19: Ooh.
18: So you're going to spend $40,000 a year for out-of-state tuition.
19: To make $400 a month.
18: Oh, my gosh. ASU is not alone. Syracuse, UTSA, University of Florida, they all offer influencer creator economies and social media-focused programs.
19: I don't do a ton of social media, but I enjoy TikTok. And if I'm going to take 10 minutes out of my entire week to sit there and doom scroll, I don't want 60% of it to be commercials for products people are trying to hawk.
18: They're pushing.
19: Because everyone's trying to be an influencer.
18: No. Speaking of social media, guess what's coming back? MySpace.
19: No.
18: Yes, they say it launched back in 2003 under, remember Tom, your friend? Everybody had their friend Tom Anderson. In 2008, it had 115 million monthly visitors. It was the most visited site in the United States, even beat out Google and Yahoo Mail. And so the brothers, Chris and Tim Vanderhook, they bought it, and they confirmed that they're planning to relaunch MySpace.
19: Is this another relaunch? Because MySpace did come back a couple of years ago.
18: Oh, so it's like a music thing.
19: Correct. It was for bands to show off their, you know, unpublished bands. Is this a new relaunch, or are we pushing more of the music narrative with MySpace?
18: I think they're getting away from the music narrative.
19: Okay.
18: But we did some work, and we found your old MySpace page. Here, take a look. Okay.
19: I've changed since then.
18: Okay, you had to describe for all of our radio listeners what exactly it looks your MySpace page
19: it is
18: looks
19: a
18: like.
19: Poorly AI'd picture of me with long brown hair that's blowing in the wind at a gym.
18: And a cinched waist.
19: Definitely no 16 pack.
18: Definitely no dad bod there.
19: The only 16 pack I've ever had was Diet Mountain Dew. Not even close to that.
18: We had some fun putting that together.
19: Did I have my top 8 friends? Were you on it? Did you make the cut?
18: No.
19: Oh,
18: it was very sad.
19: I'm sorry, Kim.
18: Yeah. Here's something I thought I'd never say.
19: Okay.
18: We can now speak to dolphins. Okay. Google built an AI called Dolphin Gemma. It listens, it finds the patterns, and guesses what the dolphin noise really means. Now, this is what's interesting to me about this. Not just the dolphins, but all of this runs on a Pixel phone under the water.
19: Oh, that's cool.
18: Yeah, I really think that's something. They took 40 years of dolphin sounds. They swam alongside pods. They played AI-made sounds. They watched the dolphins' reactions. The dolphins started talking to them, requesting a toy, a scarf, or seagrass by copying a specific sound. So they were like listening to dolphin speak and then giving it back to them. One dolphin named Zeus learned to mimic 4 human vowel sounds.
19: Speaking English?
18: Yes.
19: The dolphins were speaking English?
18: Yes.
19: Well, first of all, don't you think with AI, and this may be a crazy question, we should be able to understand every animal. We should be at a point, especially ones like a dog or a cat.
18: The cat hates you.
19: Oh, yeah. That's true. Okay. That's body language that you're reading, though.
18: Yes, that's
19: and
18: true.
19: Bite marks. This should be commonplace with all animals.
18: Well, they have determined whale sounds.
19: Okay.
18: And so with a really big study, I wrote about that in our AI newsletter, which was pretty phenomenal. But the fact that now you can have a phone under the water deciphering dolphin sounds.
19: That's really cool.
18: That is. I think that's really something.
19: And 10 years from now, imagine where we're going to be.
18: Maybe I'll be able to figure you out.
19: Nah, not possible.
18: or my husband. And you know, when he says stuff, I'll just say, here's what you really mean, honey.
19: But to understand your husband, you have to do one key thing.
18: What is that?
19: Listen.
18: Oh, there. You know what? I'm so bad at that.
19: That's something you haven't done in decades.
18: Well, okay, but here's the reason why. Okay. Is that he likes to tell stories.
19: Mm-hmm.
18: And I don't have time.
19: What was the one joke we always used to do where you'd ask Barry what time it was and he'd tell you about the history of Big Ben?
18: Yes.
19: It's just like, no, I need to know. Is it 12:30 or not?
18: The heck? Come on. What's going on here? Hey, listen, business owners ask me this all the time. 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
4: With SRN News, I'm John Scott. About 5,000 homes evacuated, 600 homes, businesses, and other buildings destroyed. More wildfires that remain uncontained in eastern Washington state. Fires burning more than 8.2 square miles around Spokane, the second largest city in Washington, among dozens across the western U.S. No deaths have yet been reported. Israel has shared serious security concerns with the White House about a proposed disarmament deal with Hamas. An Israeli official believes Hamas is focused on rebuilding its military rather than demilitarizing. The Israeli military will not withdraw from Gaza until Hamas disarms. The latest victim from a powerful earthquake that struck Japan's southwestern prefecture in Kumamoto last week is an elderly woman who had a heat stroke. The death toll is now 36. This is SRN News.
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1: Tonight, expect a chance of a thunderstorm in some areas this evening. Otherwise, it will be partly cloudy with a low temperature of 78. Tomorrow, anticipate a mix of clouds and sun with a few showers and thunderstorms, potentially heaviest later in the day. It'll feel humid with a high around 84. Be mindful that any thunderstorm has the potential to lead to flash flooding. I'm meteorologist Jason Caterina. That's your exclusive AccuWeather forecast on AM 930, The Answer.
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1: 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Let's see. Raphael in Fort Myers, Florida. Hi there, Raphael.
2: Yes, good afternoon. My name is Raphael. So I'm starting a wholesale Haitian food. I would like to use ChatGPT to grow that business. So I'm looking for a knowledgeable people to help me out.
1: Okay.
3: What was the business type again?
2: It is wholesale Haitian food.
1: Okay. Wholesale Haitian food.
3: All right.
1: Okay. So then you would obviously supply this to restaurants?
2: I mean, I have to start, online, use, Facebook, and then,
1: Oh, for sure. You're going to be using social media, but let's start from the beginning. Because, you know, this is really interesting that you call Raphael, because there was some stat that I read about this past week that because of AI, because people are getting displaced, that the number of people that are starting their businesses right now has just exploded.
4: I can see that.
1: And if you are in the same position as Raphael and you're saying, like, I want to start the business, let's just say whatever business it is, your step number one is to go to your favorite AI chatbot and say, act as a consultant in whatever it is. I mean, here we're talking about food distribution.
4: Mm-hmm.
1: And so you want to launch your business and you want to sell to whoever it is. And you start describing the business that you have. And then you say, I want a business plan, but don't make it 25 pages because nobody's going to read that. Just give me a lean 1 or 2 page business plan on how much it's going to cost to start this business, what kind of licenses that I need, and tell me what I should be doing my first 30 days, 60 days, and 90 days. Okay, so this gives you a starting plan. Now, since you mentioned Facebook, then we get into marketing,
4: mm-hmm.
1: Okay, because we also have to sell this. So you want to say, now you're going to be my marketing director. You know, help me with a pitch that I can explain to restaurants, whoever you're trying to sell your food to, on why they should buy from me. And then you're going to need product descriptions and customer service. And then once you go through all that, that's when this is your secret weapon, okay? Because you're going to get everything that you need to start this business. Then you put everything in there and you say, how am I going to lose money the first 6 months? And that's when it will come back and say, well, you know, maybe you didn't, you know, you're charging too less for this. You're not accounting for X, Y, or Z. But, you know, before you mention Facebook or YouTube or anything, I don't want you to waste money in Facebook ads, because so many people are doing that right now, because you don't know how to really do it.
4: For the business plan, is it one you suggest, ChatGPT, Claude, or the trick you like to do where you put it in one?
1: I put it in one and I put it in the other.
4: Yeah. Okay.
1: But I've been really focused on Claude right now.
4: Okay.
1: I think Claude's got it going on. And it seems like every other day there's something new with Claude. And speaking of businesses, if you go to claude.ai/design, have you seen this yet?
4: Mm-mm.
1: Okay. Wow. I mean, if you need a pitch deck, if you need a logo, a brochure, whatever it may be, if you go to claude.ai/design, it really does an amazing job.
4: But is that going to backfire in the marketplace if you present a pitch check and everyone sitting there knows that you used AI to create it, or is it just a given everyone's going to use AI to create it?
1: You know, I was in a meeting this morning with a gentleman in New York and another guy in Dubai, and they're pitching me an idea that they want me to do. I did not expect to see a pitch deck from them, and I looked through the pitch. Well, the guy in London was presenting it, and it was obviously an AI generated pitch
4: deck. Right.
1: Okay. He was the most flattering picture of me ever. Just say.
3: Sold.
1: I'm kidding. I was making a joke. But it was obvious that the deck was AI generated, but I didn't care because he was going through every single point
3: okay.
1: in the deck. I think we were on slide 3 or 4. Obviously, this is the first time this guy's ever interacted with me. But I actually looked at him and said, it is 7:15 in the morning. I need to go places. So how many more pages do you have here?
3: How many more did he have?
1: Like 13 more pages. And oh. I'm like, dude, that is not going to be here. I said, you've got like another 5 or 6 minutes.
3: Synopsis time.
1: But no, so I think it's pretty much, and it's anticipated.
3: So it didn't rub you the wrong way.
1: Does it rub you the wrong way?
3: I don't know. For some reason, it does. When someone presents something to me and I can tell that it's AI, I'm just like, well, you didn't do any of the work. You just had some computer do it for you. And I'd rather just sit down and have a face-to-face conversation to see what you know rather than just you read what's up on a board.
1: Well, he was elaborating on all the points, but you know, what's the difference between the old days when we'd have a PowerPoint presentation?
3: Yeah,
1: people would
3: true.
1: Actually read the PowerPoint. That was so annoying to me.
3: 15 hours of manpower, I guess, is the only difference instead of 2 minutes in a ChatGPT.
1: Hey, Raphael, be sure that you get our AI newsletter because it's really geared towards business owners and folks like that. Like there's the AI power move and the AI edge. And we also have the tool of the week in there. And the WTF, what the future?
3: Oh,
1: not which, because you looked at me like, mm-hmm. Oh, what is she saying? What the future?
3: I know what that means.
1: So you want to sign up over at splashofai.com. That's splashofai.com. Speaking of AI, we have our official AI money tip. And this week it's brought to us by ExpressVPN. 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
3: Never.
1: I know that's the problem with a lot of people. 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
1: 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So that's why the fees are going to kill you on that.
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1: 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And there's more to it, but we have the full prompt over at commando.com. So it goes from like, trust me, it's okay, to actually show me.
3: Okay.
1: It's okay. All right. Still to come, we have more of your phone calls here on the Kim Commando Show. This past Tuesday, the Federal Communication Commission banned the import and sale in America of all foreign-made humanoid and quadruped robots. The reason sounds very much like a science fiction novel. I'm Kim Commando for NetSuite. 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If your revenues are over 7 figures, visit netsuite.ai/Kim. 22 years ago this month, the sci-fi film iRobot was showing in theaters across America. Millions of humanoid robots, many working in private homes, receive a signal to rebel and hold the human race hostage. But that was fiction. So what's our government concerned about? Well, the FCC believes that foreign-made humanoid robots are a national security threat. And when I say foreign-made, it's China. The worry is that in the event of hostilities between us and China, with a flick of a switch, Chinese-made robots could become a severe problem. So, yes, our government is correct. And besides, we're manufacturing our own robots right now. Join a million folks and get my free newsletter at getkim.com. 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

0: 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Do you remember a few weeks ago we had a chance to speak with Guy Kawasaki?
1: Oh, it was so much fun.
0: Yeah, we're talking about how AI is being used, what is going on in the future. Well, here, we're just going to share just a snippet of that conversation with everyone right now. Some people have one remarkable career. Now, my next guest collected, well, let's just say more than a few. For starters, he was the chief evangelist at Apple. Now he's the chief evangelist at Canva. You know, that design tool we all use that turned us regular humans into these amazing graphic designers overnight. He's written a few books. 19 to be exact. He also hosts the Remarkable People podcast, teaches at UC Santa Cruz, and somewhere in the middle of all this, he found time to be a brand ambassador for Mercedes-Benz. Oh, Stanford, UCLA, an honorary doctorate. This man's resume needs its own zip code, and Canva's going all in on AI, which means we've got a front row seat on how design is changing all of this. And let me tell you, I love Canva because I can't design anything. So let's get right into it. Guy Kawasaki, welcome back. Always a treat to have you here with us.
2: That's quite an introduction to live up to.
0: It is. You know, it's too bad that, you know, you haven't done anything with your life, really. I mean.
2: Yeah. I haven't been busy. So, yeah, I'm trying to peek.
0: Yeah, you know, it was funny. I was talking to a guy not too long ago, and he actually said he peaked in college. I was like, really? That's so sad. Anyway, let's talk about AI, because Canva's packing AI into everything right now.
2: Right.
0: You know, what can a regular person make today in just a few minutes that used to take a pro designer and a real budget? I mean, what is that one thing?
2: I mean, how long we got? I mean, it is no one thing. It's resumes, it's infographics, it's Instagram, it's Etsy, you know, store backgrounds. It's you can make it, you know, go up there and say, I want a person standing by the side of the river with a roast duck flying into his mouth. I mean, you can kind of make it do anything at this point.
0: It's truly amazing. But getting back to Canva, I love Canva because I am not an artist. My brain
2: you are
0: just
2: now. You are now, Kim.
0: Which is really something because I started this AI newsletter and I went to Canva and I said, I need a logo. And it just created this beautiful logo that really would have taken me to have like the brand meeting, the colors, the trust, the factor, you know, and they go through all these different iterations and I'm like, boom, bam, it's done. Now, when we're talking about though design, is there still something that AI can't touch where you need like a human with an actual background or an idea?
2: I will tell you one example that you truly will appreciate because I have tried it over and over and it cannot do it. As you know, you're a podcast host. I'm a podcast host. And if you went to any LLM and said, give me a list of questions that no one has ever asked Guy, or give me a list of questions that no one has ever asked Kim, and you know, give me the most penetrating, difficult questions you can, I have never been happy with the results Claude, Gemini, or ChatGPT have given. That is something that I think I can still do better than AI.
0: Because you are a great communicator, right? I mean, and I think that's probably comes with, you know, your success in life with the design and everything like that. But I have found that to be the case too. That it doesn't quite get. Is it empathy? Do you think?
2: I think that it just doesn't see weird angles like a human does, and it may be that AI has been listening to NPR too much. So every question is, so what did you think when the rocket took off, Neil? Or what has surprised you most in your career? Or do you get more satisfaction out of being an astrophysicist or a podcast? I mean, it's, you know, like the NPR bank of questions.
0: But now, switching gears, you know, you were there with the early days with Apple. And of course, you know, 2007, the iPhone hit. Are you surprised at how fast Americans have gravitated towards using AI?
2: Well, you know, that is almost a trick question, Kim, because you could make the case that, quote, AI started about 50 years ago. So you could say, well, it's taken, you know, 60 years to get to here. Or you can start the clock when ChatGPT launched. And if you look at that last part, it's like straight up like a rocket, right? But it was mumbling and bumbling along for 50 or 60 years. Now, don't get me wrong, from the time that ChatGPT came out till today and what it has done is astounding to me.
0: It is truly,
2: every day I say to myself, how did you ever do this before ChatGPT? Every day I say that to myself.
0: So where do you think this is going to be, say, 5 years from now?
2: Well, you know, Kim, as people listen to this, you and I are big fans, but I'm telling you, there's a lot of people listening right now who are freaking out and saying, I'm a designer. Kim just said Canva's taking my place.
0: Right. That's true.
2: And I would say that, you know, if you really want to be remarkable and stay on top of your game, you have to use all the tools and weapons at your disposal. So, I mean, if you go back a few decades and you said you have two intelligent people. You give one a calculator and you give one an abacus. You know, which one is going to win? You have two intelligent people. You give one a personal computer and you give another one, I don't know, nothing. And the person with the best tools is usually going to win. So, I mean, you just have to use all the tools. You're not going to stuff AI back in a bottle at this point.
0: No. But, you know, this is progress. You know, if you don't innovate, you evaporate. You have to move with the times. And the times are moving so very quickly right now that you just can't be sitting on the sidelines, which is obviously something that you've never done your entire life.
2: Well, you know, I think to really use AI, the most important quality you have is intellectual curiosity.
0: Yeah. Guy, thank you for being here. You and I can talk for hours and hours. It's always such a pleasure to have you on board and to have your input, because you are truly remarkable. All right, folks, that's Guy Kawasaki. He's the chief evangelist of Canva. Also host, he's a great podcast. If you've never listened to it, check it out. It's called Remarkable People. The author of 19, yep, we're going to count them all up, books. And he just makes you feel like stuff is doable, which is the whole trick. I mean, so here's your takeaway, folks. You don't need 10 minutes and a lot of nerve. I mean, all the AI tools are sitting right there. Go do something. Go make something. Maybe ask, you know, how can I be doing better with this? I mean, his title is Chief Evangelist. And after just a few minutes with him, let me tell you, I always walk away a total believer. I mean, he's got a design for living. Ooh, yeah, I know. I earned that one. I did. Now, in case you want to see the video of our interview, head over to youtube.com/Kim Komando. That's youtube.com/Kim Komando, where, let me tell you, it's a happening place.
1: Well, while you're there and you're watching it, go ahead and subscribe. Also, like and comment. Help the algorithm. Help out the channel.
0: No. We can't tell them how the algorithm works.
1: Why?
0: Because then other people will know how the algorithm works.
1: We just worry about our algorithm, okay?
0: just click all the buttons that are there. That's all we need.
1: Button mash.
0: Doesn't matter. Hey, still to come, if you have been a victim of a scam, what might happen to you next is shocking. Here on the Kim Komando Show. 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

0: 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All right, new warning out from the FBI this past week is that if you've been scammed, that now you have to watch out for the scammers again because they're impersonating the FBI office, reaching out to you, offering to help you.
1: And they already know. I don't, gullible is such a harsh word to use. Is there another one? Susceptible? Does that sound kinder? They already know you're susceptible to something like this, and so they know they can come after you again.
0: Can you say that again?
1: Susceptible?
0: I just went
1: with gullible. It's easier to say.
0: Gullible would have been a lot better. But they're also using fake IDs.
1: Okay.
0: And so they really are doing. So if you've been scammed, just be on the lookout for that stuff. And yeah, you are more likely going to become a victim again. 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
5: With SRN News, I'm John Scott. Israel sharing serious security concerns with the White House about a proposed disarmament deal with Hamas. One Israeli official says Israel believes Hamas is focused on rebuilding its military rather than demilitarizing. The Israeli military will not withdraw from Gaza until Hamas disarms. This comes after Hamas announced plans to disarm as part of a U.S.-brokered ceasefire. The agreement includes a phased Israeli withdrawal and the arrival of international forces. Despite the ceasefire, Israel continues to strike Gaza, targeting Hamas and its infrastructure. About 5,000 homes evacuated, 600 homes, businesses, and other buildings destroyed by wildfires that remain uncontained in eastern Washington state. Two questions being raised about a Texas Senate candidate's residency history.
6: Democratic Senate candidate James Tallarico is under fire for allegedly violating Texas election law by registering to vote and launching a previous House campaign using his mother's Austin address where he did not live. Texas requires candidates to reside in their district for a full year before running. Rival Ken Paxton has accused Tallarico of election fraud, noting that Tallarico has long opposed voter ID and other election integrity measures. Willie Nelson, Los Angeles.
5: Congressional Budget Office analyst confirming Republican complaints about Democrats' prescription drug pricing plan.
7: House Committee Chairman Jody Arrington, Brett Guthrie, and Jason Smith say a new CBO analysis shows the Medicare drug pricing provisions in former President Biden's so-called Inflation Reduction Act failed to generate promised savings. Republicans point to CBO findings that Medicare Part D costs rose sharply, contributing to an estimated $700 billion increase in projected deficit spending.
5: That's correspondent Ken Lorman reporting. This is SRN News.
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18: Tonight, expect a thunderstorm in some areas this evening. Otherwise, skies will be partly cloudy with a low temperature of 78. Tomorrow, anticipate a mix of clouds and sun with a chance of a few showers and thunderstorms, potentially heaviest later in the day. It'll be humid with a high reaching 84 degrees. Be aware that any thunderstorm could lead to flash flooding. I'm meteorologist Jason Caterina. That's your exclusive AccuWeather forecast on AM 930, The Answer.
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22: 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Welcome to the program. No victocrats allowed because we've got a country to save. 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
27: 888-971-SAGE, 888-971-7243. I am Larry Elder. We are Salem News Channel. President Trump says the United States will respond after a drone attack on a tanker in Egypt. How do Americans really feel about the Iranian war? New poll might surprise you. Dr. Fauci denied that he ever shut down the government, but in 2020 he admitted he did. Dr. Fauci took the fifth despite his pardon, because had he lied, he still could have been prosecuted for perjury, and he may face state charges and a bunch of civil lawsuits. The coordinator of the White House Corona Task Force said blue states overclosed during the pandemic. Let's not tell that to Magnificent Mark from Los Angeles. Texas Democrat Senate candidate James Tallarico flat out lied about an alleged case of police brutality. France at the UN says America is an unpopular and as isolated as North Korea. American UN diplomats were not amused. Joy Reid says Elon Musk is, quote, actually an idiot, close quote. Well, it takes one. Why did a WNBA owner get suspended? Hint, it has something to do with Caitlin Clark's so-called enforcer, the increasingly popular Sophie Cunningham. Mayor Mamdani published a list of New York property owners with their names and addresses, property owners who could be hit with a new property tax, including people who supported him. All of this and more, 888-971-7243, 888-971-SAGE. I want to remind you of something I said earlier when I said there were polls saying overwhelmingly Americans don't support the war. I said it's because of the way they phrase it. Ask Americans if they believe that Iran is getting close to getting a nuke. Ask Americans if they believe that, do you believe what Donald Trump did was appropriate? I've never seen it phrased that way. However, there is a new poll that has phrased it exactly the way it should have been phrased. This is a McLaughlin poll commissioned by the Tea Party Patriots Action Survey. Breitbart News published this. They ask general election voters. Sometimes you find things that say adults or Americans. What do you care about Americans? You care about people that vote. These are general election voters who are polled. Do you agree or disagree with the following statement? Iran should not be allowed to block, attack, mine, or extort ships in the Strait of Hormuz. 72% agreed with that statement. 17.5% disagreed. 11% didn't know. Then they ask if the United States should finish the job, but they put the question this way. Quote, Iran has consistently threatened the U.S., pursuing a nuclear program with the stated purpose of destroying Israel and causing mass destruction to the United States. If we don't finish the job now, the United States may have to take further military action months or years from now. Decisions about any specific military action are for the president as commander-in-chief to make. But on the underlying goal, do you agree or disagree with the following statement? The United States must finish the job once and for all to protect the United States and our allies, which means ensuring that Iran can never obtain a nuclear weapon and can no longer threaten American lives. End of quote. Is this thing on? Are you with me? Let me read the question one more time. Because I've asked you to ask your friends who oppose the war, do you believe Iran's close to getting a nuke? If they say no, ask them what their intel is. They say yes, okay, then what do you want to, what do you want to be done about it? Kick the can down the road as it was for 47 years? What do you want? So here again is how the McLaughlin survey question was put to a general election voters. Iran has consistently threatened U.S. safety, pursuing a nuclear program with the stated purpose of destroying Israel and causing mass destruction to the United States. If we don't finish the job now, the United States may have to take further military action months or years from now. Decisions about any specific military action are for the president as commander-in-chief to make. But on the underlying goal, do you agree or disagree with the following statement? The United States must finish the job once and for all to protect the United States and our allies, which means ensuring Iran can never obtain a nuclear weapon and can no longer threaten American lives. End of quote. 62% agreed the U.S. must finish the job and ensure Iran can never get a nuclear weapon. That's a big deal, isn't it? Particularly since we are told otherwise. The Tea Party Patriots Action Committee Chairman, Jenny Beth Martin, said this in response to this poll. Our poll is an important reality check for the media. It shows that 72% of Americans, including 60% of Democrats, agree that Iran cannot be allowed to exert control over the Strait of Hormuz, which is consistent with President Trump's policy. End of quote. She continues, and 62% of Americans, including 56% of independents, believe we need to finish the job in Iran to ensure that Iran can never obtain a nuclear weapon. She also pointed out there's no split in the conservative movement on this issue, with self-described conservatives agreeing by 82 to 10 that we need to finish the job. Jenny Beth Martin said, quote, conservatives are overwhelmingly sticking with President Trump, and the American people as a whole agree with the president's strategy, end of quote. Which makes it really interesting when you have this French ambassador saying that because of the Iran war, America now is more isolated and unpopular as North Korea. Really? Number 31.
0: Look at the record. Mr. Turk has condemned free democracies, including the United States, UK, France, Australia, Italy, and more than any other country, Israel. But when it comes to the aggressive human rights abuses of the authoritarian regime in Havana, instead of giving hope to the Cuban people, his office has spent its time calling on the United States to lift sanctions on this oppressive communist regime. When the Iranian regime began a new wave of brutalizing and massacring 40,000 of its citizens, Turk remained silent for 12 days.
27: Now, this UN envoy responds to slam to France, suggesting that we are more isolated now than North Korea because of the unpopularity of the war in Iran. Number 32.
1: I must point out that there is a member of this council that will feign moral outrage and pretend to lecture the rest of us about every topic, whether it's about the very conflict we're discussing yet again today, or even those unrelated to international peace and security, like human rights. That is why we walked out during France's intervention. This disingenuous grandstanding is tiresome, but we have tolerated it out of a sense of camaraderie and mutual respect as P5 members. We have stood by this member state through every conflict in which their freedoms have been imperiled. And today, I remind them that it is the United States that remains the beacon of liberty for the world. As such, we will not be affording them the benefit of listening to their politicized drivel until they renounce their condescending and disrespectful rhetoric and behave in a manner commensurate with their seat on this council. I thank you.
2: The representative of France has asked for the floor to make an additional statement. I give him the floor. Thank you, Mr. President. Mr. President, we this year celebrate the 250th anniversary of the United States, and everyone knows, is all too aware, that France took place in those celebrations. A few days ago, the Statue of Liberty, not very far from here, was lit up. We are...
27: In other words, France is now retreating from their statement. Oh, we think America's great. We applaud America. We celebrated America's 250th birthday. You just said because of the unpopularity of the Iran war, America is now as isolated and as unpopular as North Korea. And now he's engaging in something the French are frankly quite skillful at, retreating. Dr. Fauci consistently said that he never ordered any shutdown. That's not what he told a group of students back in 2020. I'll have that.
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3: 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I am Larry Elder. We are Salem News Channel. 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I've been with them, traveled with them. I've seen the effect that they have. 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What do I mean by that?
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27: 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That's 855-918-4673. Recall the call we got yesterday from Magnificent Mark from Los Angeles. I'm not going to imitate his voice. Okay, maybe I will.
11: Larry, what? Why is it that red states had higher fatality rates than blue states did? You're railing about Republican governors doing a better job. Then why is it that red states had higher fatality rates than blue states?
27: Is that pretty much? Dr. Deborah Birx, remember her? The one that wore those scarves? 2020-ish. She was the coordinator of the White House Coronavirus Task Force. And she often, when President Trump would be speaking and Fauci would be there, would roll her eyes at what President Trump was saying. Remember that? Well, now she's saying that Democrat states, also known as blue states, quote, overclosed, close quote, to show that they were really serious about the pandemic, number 54.
12: When President Trump said to me, we will never close down America again, as what happened, and which I couldn't understand how that happened so rapidly. We put out guidelines to slow the spread, and the next thing we know, everything is closed down. Now I know that Dr. Fauci was having private conversations with these governors and mayors to tell them to close the schools.
27: Okay, hold on right there. Now I know, because of the diary, that Dr. Fauci was having private conversations telling them to shut down. I didn't know that. I was working with Fauci. I had no idea he was telling people like the mayor of New York and the governor of California. Am I raising my voice again, Mr. McConnell? Just kind of going too high? Mr. McConnell, my engineer, says sometimes I go too high and I blow out people's eardrums. And I keep telling him it's better than too low. It's like when I first started radio. I was told, Larry, you speak too quickly. I said, no, you hear too slowly. You pick it up, raise your game. Anyway, so she's now learning, didn't know, she's working elbow to elbow with Dr. Fauci, had no idea he was telling the mayor of New York, Bill de Blasio, and the COS, which is how he put it, which stands for Chief of Staff of Gavin Newsom, to shut down his state. I didn't know this until I read the diaries. And then she proceeds to talk about what Democrat states did. Continue, please.
12: Mayors, to tell them to close the schools and to tell them, while we were trying to figure out how to contain the virus without doing all of that, a long way of saying, you know, you have to follow what your commander in chief is saying to you. That doesn't mean that you change the science. It doesn't mean you change the data, but you figure out a way to execute the plan that they want. So when President Trump on, I think, April 4th said, we'll never do this again to the country, we pivoted to how do we bring testing so that people are aware of their status? No one wants to infect anybody else. But if you get them tests, instead of quarantining people who are exposed, you just only tell the people who are infected to stay home. That is a very different approach. It worked fabulously in universities. It's why we were able to keep them open, and Secretary DeVos was working on keeping K-12 open. There were solutions, but it became very political, and we all have to be aware, because it was a presidential election year, it was really important for blue states to show that they were taking it very seriously, and they overclosed.
27: It was important for blue states to say they were taking this seriously, and so they overclosed? Can you back that up a little bit? Let me have that one more time, please.
12: important for blue states to show that they were taking it very seriously, and they overclosed. And we just have to be honest that that happened. And that's why that discussion from both sides of the aisle and a resolution and a way to go forward is critical so that we can do this right in the future.
27: So she had no idea Dr. Fauci was advising people to shut down because Dr. Fauci was denying that he was advising people to shut down. He certainly said, I don't have the power to do that. However, this is 2020. He's at Holy Cross, and he's answering a student's question about the most critical decision that he made during the pandemic. Number 63, please.
13: Alfonso Del Aguila has a question. Alfonso is a psych major on the pre-dental track.
14: Thank you for joining us today, Dr. Fauci. My question for you is, what was the most crucial decision you had to make during the pandemic, and what was the critical thought process that took you through it?
15: Yeah, the most crucial, it was a decision to make a recommendation to the president. It wasn't my decision that I could implement. And when it became clear that when we had community spread in the country,

0: did. But there was no way to stop the explosive spread that we knew would occur if we didn't do that. And unfortunately, since we actually did not shut down completely the way China did, the way Korea did, the way Taiwan did, we actually did see spread even though we shut down. And I know for those of you who follow this in the media, if you look at the things that, for example, have happened in the southern part of the country, in Florida, Texas, Georgia, Arizona, and California, where they had a big spike in infection.
1: Bottom line is, he made recommendations to shut down. Now we're going to come back about those recommendations. Don't go away.
2: With SRN News, I'm John Scott. A powerful heat wave gripping large parts of the western U.S. this weekend, pushing temperatures close to record highs, worsening wildfire risks, and prompting authorities to urge people to stay indoors and hydrated. A ridge of high pressure, commonly known as a heat dome, is trapping hot air over states from Arizona to Montana. Forecasters expect the heat wave to be relatively short-lived. Dangerous temperatures and dry conditions have triggered warnings across the region. Las Vegas recording 115 degrees Fahrenheit Saturday, the city's hottest temperature of the year and just 1 degree below its record. A gunman opened fire Saturday afternoon at an In-N-Out Burger in Twin Falls, Idaho, sending a shopping center into chaos. At least three people killed, five injured. The suspect suspected of the shooting is dead. This is SRN.
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9: During the War for Independence, General George Washington, the man we refer to today as the father of our country, led American troops through military defeat after defeat. And in the bitter winter of 1777, he wrote this somber note to a friend in Philadelphia. Quote, "You might have tracked our army from White Marsh to Valley Forge by the blood on their feet," end of quote. Many soldiers continued to march through the deep snows of Pennsylvania without shoes. Others suffered from disease, hunger, and freezing conditions. Nearly 2,000 of Washington's men died. Yet George Washington did not lose faith. Amid the hardship, loss, and uncertainty of Valley Forge, he turned to God in prayer. At a time when our nation once again faces division and uncertainty, may we follow Washington's example, kneeling humbly, praying faithfully, and asking God to guide the future of America.
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14: Tonight, expect a chance of a thunderstorm in some areas this evening. Otherwise, it will be partly cloudy with a low temperature of 78. Tomorrow, anticipate a mix of clouds and sun with a few showers and thunderstorms, potentially heaviest later in the day. It'll feel humid with a high around 84. Be mindful that any thunderstorm has the potential to lead to flash flooding. I'm meteorologist Jason Caterina. That's your exclusive AccuWeather forecast on AM 930, The Answer.
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0: 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You know my favorite part about what Gavin Newsom said? Had an early dinner, but that doesn't matter. Bernice, thank you for coming on.
1: Who was having his
0: dinner? You know, I'm fascinated by how people, particularly young people, they get them from these so-called news aggregators. Take it from the top. What is a news aggregator?
2: Yeah, so what we're talking about here is if you're watching or listening to us right now, we're talking about your friends or family members, and particularly young people who are kind of the drive-bys, who kind of parachute in, parachute out of news. We're looking at Google News, Apple News, MSN, there's a few others out there, Yahoo, AOL. They are aggregators, and what do I mean by that? They cross-post articles that are from the Associated Press, from the New York Times, from Washington Post, Al Jazeera, so on and so forth. All of the kinds of outlets that are discussed and critiqued on this show, they are posted on Apple News as curated stories from the best journalists and the top news outlets that Apple and Google in each of these outlets believe is indicative, representative of what's going on in the world. So whether you like it or not, every iPhone has Apple News on it. Every Android phone has Google News on it. And depending on whether you get rid of them or not, you'll get push notifications with Google News alerts. And I think young people see that as a very quick hit of, I guess, dopamine, for lack of a better term, to be able to get 10 headlines or however many headlines they want, see what's going on in the world, make judgments, and then they parachute out. And what we see, and we've been monitoring at Free Speech America and Newsbusters, is it's taking the same stale, far-left elite journalism and simply dressing it up with the Apple and Google logos to, I would say, unsuspecting consumers. And that is a huge problem in terms of shaping public opinion about really any topic. The war, Fauci, you name it. And it colors people's opinions with discredited outlets. Well, of course, not covering, including conservatives, conservative journalists. There's many conservative news outlets that do terrific journalism that you and this audience are very familiar with.
0: Now, you have for years talked about the bias of the nightly news programs, ABC, NBC, CBS, where, for example, covering Donald Trump, well over 90% of the news is negative. The lopsided nature of these news aggregates is about the same. I'm looking at what Google's putting out, what Apple's putting out. It's about the same.
2: Correct. Yeah. Our friends at All Sides, a metric that we often use when we're engaging in studies, so it's not just we, the Media Research Center, making determinations about whether an outlet is liberal or conservative, that we trust another outlet that kind of is a third party, kind of independent of any of our decision making. They have found recently in a new report that they've come out with that Google, 73% of their articles are from what they deem left-leaning sources, and only 1% from the right.
0: Hold on. 1% from the right.
2: 1% to 70% on the left.
0: So nothing from Daily Wire, nothing from Fox, nothing from Newsmax, nothing from the Washington Times, nothing from the Washington Beacon, virtually nothing like that.
2: I will say that 1% is probably from FoxNews.com, but none of the other outlets that you mentioned that engage in serious journalism, enterprise reporting, on the ground, in hot zones, the Daily Wire was in Minneapolis at the beginning of the year with a camera crew and people writing articles. Over on Apple, it was slightly less bad, but it's still pretty bad. 50% to the left, 50. To the right, 2%.
0: Well, that's twice as...
2: It's still
0: twice, twice as good as the other one. What about Breitbart?
2: Oh, my gosh, yeah.
0: What about Breitbart?
2: Yeah, Breitbart, not included. Washington Examiner, not included. It's an afterthought to these folks, and you try to press them on it, and they don't really see a reason for it. With some of the ones that they also put on, it's not just American liberal outlets, Larry. What's disturbing in particular is Google has leaned into Al Jazeera as a major news consumer. Al Jazeera is seeing massive increases in its traffic, and we believe that is in large part by Google. The Guardian, a UK Labour Party organ, is another top site that these apps turn to. Deutsche Welle, the state broadcaster over in Germany, you'll often see in the top couple dozen stories per day. It's stunning that you're going to foreign outlets, Larry, and not including American conservative outlets. It is simply stunning. And they would argue always, Larry, the pushback to any of these stats that we always provide is, well, folks can curate their feeds. Well, that's not true. In the case of Apple, top and trending stories, which is about as far as a consumer is going to go on a normal basis, unless you're an active news junkie, those you cannot change. They are fixed to the top. So if they say we're going to put three CNN.
0: Larry Elder here. 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
0: Stuff. If you're a conservative, you're going to get a conservative stuff. Is that how it works?
2: Well, as I pointed out there at the end of the last block with Apple, you can for your main news, your news feed necessarily, but when it comes to trending and the top stories, which obviously is it, the title denotes, it's at the very top. You can't do anything about that. So when you first pull up Apple News, that is a fixed set of stories curated by Apple, that doesn't really adjust to your habits at all. And for Google, it's largely the same as well. It requires an active engagement on your part, which kind of defeats the entire purpose. If they're going to curate a newsfeed for you, and you can't really do much to change it based on your habits and the algorithms, it doesn't strike me as particularly enterprising. Mm-hmm. And because of that, it's a lot of the same stale partisan narratives, Larry, that you see on the old analog televisions. And so that's why we say it's really a two front war that we see at the MRC, fighting both the old media and presenting old media in a new way, because these stories are no different. Like a New York Times story, for example, on Apple News, that is in the print edition as well. So it's just in two different places, the same bias.
0: Speaking of the war, I just read a poll from McLaughlin commissioned by the Tea Party Patriots about the war. And they asked people that Iran is getting close to getting a nuclear weapon. They vowed to use it. If they don't use it, do you believe that they will wreak havoc on the world? Something like that. Anyway, a long question, setting it up, informing people that Iran has consistently talked about death to Israel, death to America. Given this, do you support what Donald Trump is doing? Overwhelmingly, they said yes. Which is the opposite of what we hear all the time on CBS, NBC, ABC, that the war is intensely unpopular. Now, will this Breitbart article that talks about the Tea Party commissioned McLaughlin survey past the eyeballs of young people or in this country?
2: I don't think so. And the interesting thing too is CBS News commissioned a similar poll that found, you know, general questions about the war. People obviously had negative feelings and they cited gas prices, but buried within the poll, Larry, well at the bottom, they also asked, do you agree with the president's aims here? And by overwhelming margins, Americans showed the same sort of attitudes and responses as the poll that you just read there from our friends at Tea Party Patriots, that they do support what the president is doing. And they do believe that Iran is a unique, evil, genocidal regime, an irrational actor that must be dealt with, that poses a threat to the region, the United States, and the world. But it's about the narratives. It's electioneering, Larry. It's election interference on the part of these networks, these news apps, and these organs, these newspapers and rags to try and tamp down, and promote negativity. That was what CNN was doing with its own poll, basically pointing out, you know, things are going so poorly for Donald Trump. Like, doesn't matter what the Democrats believe. And obviously we know the American people are a lot more nuanced mm-hmm. than that.
0: Curtis, I have a syndicated column weekly, and I wrote a column recently about the meeting that Donald Trump had with the NATO Secretary General Mark Rutte, in which Rutte said mm-hmm. that Iran was close to getting a nuclear weapon, that Trump did the right thing, as a leader of the free world, is how he put it, and the world is safer. So I checked Associated Press, I checked Reuters, I checked LA Times, New York Times, to find out how they covered this. Either they did not mention this exchange at all, or if they did, it was buried in the story. So a lot of Americans who, quote, oppose the war are completely unaware that this man, who is the NATO General Secretary, kind of like the commissioner of the NFL, has said that Iran is close to getting a nuclear weapon. It seemed to me that should have been the lead. That should have been a big deal. It wasn't even mentioned, as I've said, in those outlets, or it was buried.
2: Right. And that is often sometimes the worst kind of bias that we see. If in a print story, the relevant information that you're talking about is in paragraph 32, we can be honest and say that it's very unlikely that people are going to scroll beyond the headline or the first couple of paragraphs. That's unfortunately the world in which we live in, and it's hyper attentive, very short attention spans that we have. And so they'll miss certain key relevant details or things that aren't covered at all, like Grand Plattner, the news apps and the broadcast networks didn't cover it till late May, or what's going on with El Sayed. It's the same sort of attitude that it's either A, buried, or B, not covered at all.
0: Curtis, we have 1 minute left. I want you to comment on this. Recently, the Washington Post editorial side put out a video, and they explain very carefully, very clearly, that the top 1% pay more than their fair share in taxes, over 40% of the federal income taxes, and they make about 20% of the nation's income. So if you're doing it consistent with what their income is, they are overtaxed. Washington Post, now that's, of course, left wing. Did this get into the Microsoft, Apple, Google, Yahoo, TikTok aggregates?
2: No, it's those kind of editorials, Larry, they don't make the headlines. The only way they do make headlines is if there are stories written by CNN, Brian Stelter, Oliver Darcy, The World, criticizing the Washington Post, saying, what is the Washington Post doing here? It doesn't understand its audience that votes over 90% for Democrats.
0: Wow. I thought because of the Washington Post, it would slide through. And I said on my show, well, maybe some people on the left now will have their eyes opened up because the majority of Americans have no blooming idea. I saw a poll once, real quickly, Curtis, only 12% of the American people knew that the top 1% pay over 40% of the income taxes. Most of the top 1% didn't know it.
2: It's been that way for a while, and yet for some reason, well, we know why. The left wants to make that even higher. I mean, the tax burden is just simply ridiculous. That's why states are going broke.
0: Curtis Houck, Managing Editor, MRC Newsbusters. Curtis, I have to have you back soon. Thank you very much. Good stuff.
2: Thank you so much, Larry. Take care.
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7: Larry, this is Kevin from Michigan. Hi, thank you for having such a great show. I was wanting to ask you a question. I was wondering how come they're not talking about Javier Becerra because he withheld evidence from a congressional investigation against Anthony Fauci. How come he isn't being called in? And that should be a gift to Steve Hilton. You guys should let the people really know. You should call Steve Hilton back on your show and talk about Javier Becerra a little bit more and about how he covered up for Anthony Fauci. Because Fauci, he's a fascist, atheist, ugly, criminal individual. And he should be arrested and he should be behind bars. Thank you for your show.
0: 888-971-SAGE, 888-971-7243. I am Larry Elder. 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It's not a crime to be ugly, otherwise, well. But that's a really interesting point about Javier Becerra and his role in promoting the various things that were said about the vaccine and the coronavirus. We'll look into that. Thank you for the call. John you, who was with the DOJ, now he's a professor at UC Berkeley, talks about why it is that Fauci took the fifth, number 46.
8: Expressed by well-known virologists, go down and down and down. He's either lying then, or is he lying to his diary? Who is it? And tell us now. And you're right, Brian. He can't claim that the pardon would cover any of his answers now. You can only be pardoned for lying to Congress from before the pardon. If he commits a lie before Congress now, he'll be committing a federal crime and could be prosecuted.
9: I mean, he's saying, you know, I didn't shut anybody down. I never shut any schools down. And then we find out in his diary, spoke with Bill de Blasio, mayor of New York City, convinced him, based on what I was saying publicly in my conversation, to shut down New York City schools. Had a similar call with Ann O'Leary and Governor Gavin Newsom of California. Between our conversations and our TV appearances, he shut down the schools. So what are you saying? You had nothing to do with the shutdowns that in retrospect were totally unnecessary and kids were never in danger.
0: When we come back, President Trump says the United States will respond after a drone attack on a tanker in Egypt. Ron Johnson cross-examined Dr. Fauci and talked about the cost of his bad advice. James Tallarico lied about an alleged case of police brutality. And why did an WNBA owner get suspended? Hint, it has something to do with Caitlin Clark's so-called enforcer, the increasingly popular Sophie Cunningham. Mayor Mamdani published a list of New York property owners with their names and addresses. Property owners who could be hit with a new property tax, including those who voted for him. All of this and more. I'm Larry Elder. Do not leave town.
3: Our nation fought and won America's religious freedom. 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Mike Gallagher, Scott Jennings, Larry O'Connor, Jennifer Horn. 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
10: With SRN News, I'm John Scott. President Trump says he will order American forces to hold off on strikes. He threatened against Iran after the parameters of a deal to end the war were reached. One day earlier, he had threatened more strikes on Iran as the U.S. pushes to reopen the Straits of Hormuz. Katie McFarland, former Deputy National Security Advisor to the President, tells the Salem Radio Network, Iran only comes to the table to negotiate after we hit them hard.
11: It's our turn now. They hit us, we hit them. But if you try to take a step back from the, you know, the immediate what happened today, what's going to happen tomorrow, and look at the bigger picture of it, what has happened? Every time oil gets about $100 a barrel, we somehow get a ceasefire. One way or another, we get a ceasefire. And that's great because it brings the price of oil right back down to about $80 a barrel. The stock market rallies. And then slowly but surely, Iran or something goes wrong, and there's another attack, and then we're back on the fighting thing, and then the oil goes back to $100. And then there's another ceasefire, and then it goes back to 80. So yeah. Wash, rinse, repeat.
10: P.T. McFarland. And Israel sharing serious security concerns with the White House about a proposed disarmament deal with Hamas. One Israeli official believes Hamas is focused on rebuilding its military rather than demilitarizing. A deadly tragedy in the Gem State. A city spokesman says gunfire has killed at least 3 people, injured 7. Some critically, at an In-N-Out Burger restaurant in southern Idaho.
12: The shooting took place Saturday afternoon in the city of Twin Falls. Police who responded to the shooting found the body of the suspected gunman in an area near the restaurant. That's what a Twin Falls city spokesman says, but spokesman Josh Palmer also says he doesn't know if the suspect is among the fatality count.
10: That's Andrew Stewart. No names have been released. This is SRN News. A liberal group has some advice for Democrats.
13: With the midterm elections looming, the Center for American Progress has issued a statement encouraging politicians to steer clear of social issues. Specifically, the CAP is arguing that lawmakers have no right to ban men from using women's restrooms or locker rooms, nor should they prevent them from playing on women's sports teams or bar children from getting sex change operations. Some political analysts say that's about the worst advice the Democrats could possibly be given. Michael Harrington reporting.
10: One of Europe's last remaining bell foundries tried to hang on, established in 1599, the Grassmyer Bell Foundry in Innsbruck, Austria, has survived wars, famines, epidemics, and economic challenges. The modern bell-making industry is under pressure as fewer churches are being built, reducing demand. Rising energy costs due to the war in Ukraine are not helping, and labor costs have risen 30% since 2020. This is SRN News. All 10 climbers swept away by an avalanche late last week in Pakistan have been confirmed dead.
14: The world has lost one of mountaineering's greatest climbers. That's what high-altitude adventure company Elite Exped is saying about renowned British Nepali climber Nirmal Purja, who was leading an expedition on Pakistan's Broad Peak when he and nine other climbers and his group were swept away and killed by an avalanche on Thursday. Purja is known for climbing the world's 14 highest peaks in a record 189 days in 2019. I'm Donna Water.
10: An Indonesian ferry carrying 271 people has caught fire in waters off Madura Island, killing at least five people, leaving 41 others unaccounted for. The Mutiara Sentosa II was en route from Surabaya to Makassar when that fire broke out early this morning. The cause remains under investigation. More details at srnnews.com.
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17: Tonight, expect an evening thunderstorm in some areas with mostly cloudy skies. The temperature will drop to 79. Tomorrow, anticipate a mix of clouds and sun with a few showers and a strong thunderstorm in the afternoon. The high will reach 86. Tomorrow night, look out for thunderstorms in some areas during the evening. Otherwise, it'll be partly cloudy with a low of 79. I'm meteorologist Jason Caterina. That's your exclusive AccuWeather forecast on AM 930, The Answer.
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22: All right, buckle up, buttercup. Ready to rock today here on the program. Going to make sense out of everything that's taken place out there, whether it be the Federal Reserve. We got to actually get the GDP reports. We got hedge funds blowing up left, right, all over the place. We got the Korean stock market collapsing. We got our stock market correcting. All sorts of stuff. And again, correct me if I'm wrong. I did mention a lot of this stuff on the program, did I not? Anyway, welcome to the show. And again, to remind everybody out there, your portfolio is taking hits. You're taking massive hits at this point in time. You're concerned about what is taking place. Do not be afraid to give us a call. That means you. When I mean you, everyone. We do not say, okay, sorry, you only got $200,000 in assets in your portfolio. We don't talk with people like you. We help everyone out. Yeah, even the you guys out there were that, said I didn't know what I was talking about in regards to tech and the market. Okay, let bygones be bygones. I'm here to help you. I told you things are going to get a little bit rocky and a little bit volatile. And I think that that's going to remain the case for a period of time. The thing is, people, is can your portfolio withstand it? Is your portfolio set up for, with risk that's going to lead to ruin? I want to talk a little bit about Korea. The Korean stock market is down, 45%? Over the past, 45 days? And you take a look at some of the numbers, you got almost 4% of the population in Korea that have had their accounts wiped out due to margin, levering up their portfolio. There is a Korean index based upon their entire market that is levered 3 times. That thing's down well over 80%. You've got over 700,000 investors completely wiped out. I hate seeing things like this. I do. But the same financial instruments of mass destruction, same exact ones. What do we call it here? It wasn't ours. It was Ben Hunt's. I remember that. It's gain of function financial instruments. The same things are being utilized here in our markets as well. And we've warned you about these things. It's akin. I was actually asked about this past week about when we started Markowski Investments and trying to rebuild accounts from the individuals that were ripped off by the boiler room operators out there, the Wolf on Wall Street types and the other ones that were out there, and how difficult it was for us because people were down 50, 60, 70%, sometimes more in their portfolio, and they wanted to make it back lickety split. And I'm trying to get across to them that you do understand what got you into this position. What got you into this terrible position? You want to continue to do the same things that you were doing that put you in this position to get you out? So you're deep in a hole right now and you want to keep digging? You don't understand, we got to make this money back. Really? It's going to take work, time, and effort, which you should have applied in the first place. But the reality of the situation is, that's water under the bridge, folks. You're going to have to move on. If we have a conversation with somebody that just got wrecked because their portfolio was levered up, and they're down 50%. No. We're not going to continue to do the same things to get you back where you were. Do you understand that's what degenerate gamblers do? Is that what you are? You got to take a good, hard look at the mirror. And again, this is a difficult show for many people to listen to. This is a show just based in truth. I'm not here. My job is not here to make you feel better about the situation that you put yourself in, you put your finances in, you put your portfolio in. My job is to put you on the right track and get you out of that situation. And I'm here to tell you, you're down 50% in your portfolio because you wanted to juice up your returns by levering it up to all high hell. I'm not going to make you 100% to get your money back, lickety split. It's going to, again, take work, time, and effort. I'm worried. I'm worried about the status of investors. I continue to see a ton of volatility. Last week here on the program, we told you, we talked about how profitable the big Wall Street firms are, the trading desks are. Why are they profitable? They're profitable because the average American retail investor is doing dumb stuff with their money. They count on you to do dumb things with their money, and they take it. And they're perfectly legal in doing so. I mean, I call these various different financial instruments weapons of mass destruction, investments of mass destruction, gain of function investment. Call it what you will. No one is holding a gun to your head and making you buy these things. No one's doing that. No one's coercing you to do any of this stuff. But you continue to do it. At some point in time, people, you have to start building your portfolio properly. We've told you inevitably what was going to happen to the bond market. It's interesting, and we're going to talk a little bit further about the Fed later on in the program. But when you had the market sell off on Wednesday at 3 o'clock, when, you know, Warsh was starting to speak, he said, you know what? I'm going to let the market operate like the market should operate. And I am all for that, quite frankly. Do I think, you know, we'll talk about this later again, the Fed should be doing more to tame inflation? Yeah, but you know what? I'm happy to see rates go up because it's natural. They don't belong down where they were. And I know you're going to get the collective freak out by the real estate industry, all this stuff. Oh my God, mortgage rates are going higher. Borrowing costs are going up. Maybe, just maybe, that will force people's hands to do smarter things. Oh, yeah. Is this going to crush we, the people, the taxpayer? Sure. Sure. Our borrowing costs go up as a nation. We're getting close to $40 trillion in debt. We have to continue to borrow more money. So, yeah, inflation. 65 months above the 2% target. 65 months. I don't see it coming down anytime soon. GDP growth, 1.5%. You keep telling us, oh, this is a golden age. It's a golden age. Really? 1.5%. Again, I'm an old school Reagan Republican. Okay, what they're doing right now, this nothing to do with that at all. And let's just be honest here. You are what your record says you are. Bloody economic growth during the Obama administration was better than this. 1.5%. Yeah, you get all the various different cheerleaders from this administration going on programs claiming that we're going to have over 6% GDP growth this year. Right. Sure. Yeah. That's the ticket. It's like, yeah, it's a Tommy Flanagan character back there from Saturday Night Live. They continue to parade them on TV. Yeah. That's the ticket. We're in a golden age, and we're going to have 6% GDP growth this year, and wages are going to outpace inflation. Right. Yeah, and you got a lot of mind-numb robots. Okay, that sounds good. Right, sure. Whatever. Listen, I don't know. And I've said, I mean, it's perfectly clear. I don't know what the markets are going to do when they open up on Monday. I really don't. Nor do I care. Nor do I care. Wednesday, when your markets tanked post 3 o'clock. I didn't see what the markets did until it was like 5:30. Wasn't paying attention. I don't have to pay attention. You shouldn't have to pay attention. It is a bit of a wake-up call. If these massive swings in the market that we have seen with quite a bit of regularity over the past couple of years, let's be honest, we have. If this is making you nervous, if this is screwing up, you know, what your ideas for the future are, you're doing something wrong. You haven't prepared properly. It's just a reality that's out there. And I was asked about this past week as well. And he's talking about, talking about all of the calamities that we at Markowski Investments have faced with our clients over the years. And, you know, I actually asked about it in terms of, you mean to tell me that your portfolios all went up during market sell-offs? No. No, they didn't. They shouldn't. However, coming out on the other side, if you're doing things properly, if you are dollar cost averaging, you own high quality companies, you come out the other side of storms, panics, bear markets stronger than you did going in. The old, you know, when people are freaking out and fearful, yeah, man, that's when you should be getting greedy. I think last week on the program, I gave you that, you know, stocks return to their rightful owners when things sell off and things get volatile. Why? Because, again, there is smart money and there's dumb money. Again, take a good, hard look at yourself. It's important. Which camp are you in? Which camp are you in? Oh, I know a lot of people who thought that they were smart money. Right, messages and whatnot. Yeah, you know what hedge fund I'm in right now? Yeah, you ever hear of Leopold Ashbrenner? Yeah, he's like 25 years old. He's so much smarter than you, Markowski. $24 billion hedge fund the guy ran. Collapsed this past week. Seen this movie before. Yeah, they have to unwind the entire thing. The entire $24 billion hedge fund had to unwind the portfolio. Guy, again, he didn't know 20, you're letting somebody 25 years old that's worked at a tech company, claims he knows all about AI, levers up entire positions, got destroyed. And again, I love it when, you know, people mock me. Oh, you're old school. Yeah. Yeah. You know, I was old school. I was old school in the 1990s, too. It was old school in the 1990s. Back then, when everybody, oh, you don't know what you're talking about, Markowski. You don't know what you're talking about. Earnings don't matter anymore. Doesn't matter. It's a new paradigm. No, it's not. Gravity's gravity, my friends. Earnings are earnings. Leverage is leverage. What did I tell you? The old Charlie Munger quote from years ago. What loses people money? He said, what loses men money? Women, or he said ladies, liquor, and leverage. Wake up. Don't be another statistic, another victim. Put your portfolio on the right path. It's financial preparation. It's not gambling. You want to gamble? Go to a bloody casino. You'll get a free cocktail for crying out loud. Wake up and be responsible. You started on traders out there. What do you do for that? I'm a trader. Get a life. And I'll get back into that a little bit. But I got to take a quick break right here. 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
1: 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Comfort and casual has morphed into sloppy and unkempt. 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It even shows in the language we use. The fedora hat didn't hold America together. Character did. 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
1: Over the years, we've had we've lost clients at Markowski Investments. A lot of this happened more in the 1990s, turn of the century period of time, to hot shot hedge fund managers. I remember there was this one, and again, this guy was an eccentric dude. He used to walk around with a parrot on his shoulder. I think he had a lot of movie stars. Leonardo DiCaprio, I think Matt Damon, a bunch of people. They used to throw these big parties in Manhattan. And a story gets out, and this whole myth starts building around these, wow, look at these gurus, these guru managers out there. And they play them up in the media. They write stories about them. Sometimes it's in Vanity Fair, for crying out loud. I'm not a guru. Now, I make that perfectly clear here on the program. I don't have any magic sauce, magic trading algorithm, because there isn't one. It doesn't exist. And inevitably what happens when people decide, hey, wow, this guy's been talked about in all these programs. They did a story on this guy and the returns that he's showing here. Oh, yeah. Leopold Ashbrenner, his situational awareness fund. Got to get involved, man. And it's gone. It's like that bit that they did on South Park back in the lead up to the financial crisis. Guy tonight, and it's gone. And it's sad for us to watch. Again, I try to explain to people as best we possibly can. But again, it happens. It happens. And then, what's rule number three in our process? Markowski Investments rules of the road. Don't lose money. Don't lose money. You can't let risk lead to ruin. Portfolio drops by 50%, 100% return. That takes time. And again, for the life of me, I can't get my arms around the thinking. It's, you will become wealthy. It's not a matter of if, it's a matter of when. If you do things the right way and you do the proper preparation, you do the things that we lay out here week in, week out on the program, you're going to get there. Yeah, you got to put work in. Yeah, you have to put money away. Yeah, you have to dollar cost average. You have to do all of these things. But you're going to get there. Now, the one thing in common with everyone who loses, they're looking for a shortcut. They're looking for an easy way. They get the belief that it's actually possible. When? Who? I mean, when you talk about

0: 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We'll be back.
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4: With SRN News, I'm John Scott. President Trump says he will order a halt to Iran strikes after parameters were reached for a deal to end the war. Phoenix reaching 116 degrees Saturday afternoon, tying the region's record for the hottest temperature ever recorded. On the date, August 1st, that was set in 1972, 6 degrees short of the area's all-time record. Officials in Southern California caution residents to look out for signs for heat-related illness such as dizziness, confusion, headaches, and nausea. Authorities in Peru say a plane carrying European tourists to view the famed Nazca lines has crashed into a field outside the Peruvian city of Nazca, killing 13 people. An Indonesian ferry carrying 271 people has caught fire in the waters off Madura Island, killing at least five. This is SRN.
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13: Tonight, expect an evening thunderstorm in some areas with mostly cloudy skies. The temperature will drop to 79. Tomorrow, anticipate a mix of clouds and sun with a few showers and a strong thunderstorm in the afternoon. The high will reach 86. Tomorrow night, look out for thunderstorms in some areas during the evening. Otherwise, it'll be partly cloudy with a low of 79. I'm meteorologist Jason Caterina. That's your exclusive AccuWeather forecast on AM 930, The Answer.
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1: You don't have to take my word for it here on the program. You can do your homework on us and what we're about at Markowski Investments. You can go back and you can read my columns. You can go to our YouTube page, watch television appearances that I've made going all the way back to, you know,

0: lead up to the financial crisis, the calls that we've made there, and we suggest you do that. And one thing that's going to remain constant, okay, you're not going to hear us give any individual stock recommendations. You're not going to hear us saying that, hey, we know what's going to happen next. You should move your asset allocation to this or change that, like all the fools do on TV. We don't do that. We don't do that. It's an exercise in futility. And I pulled up a piece that I wrote in the lead up to the financial crisis in late 2007. It was entitled, Don't Feed the Bears. Don't Feed the Bears. And I was kind of cracking jokes. My daughter was a couple years old at the time, and she was a fearless kid, except for some reason she was did not like bears. They like bears. And at the television once, there was like a show called Bear in the Big Blue House. She didn't like that. But anyway, neither here nor there. And in the lead up to the financial crisis, there was a lot of volatility that was taking place. Bear Stearns had a couple of big hedge funds that blew up. Again, I was on TV talking about this. Pay attention to this. This is not good. This is a bad sign. Expect more volatility. Make sure you don't have too much leverage in your portfolio. Make sure you own the highest quality in your portfolio. Because things are going to get rocky. And the lead up to the financial crisis was a tremendous amount of volatility in the markets. And it just, again, the futile of trying to time things. And again, I watch the various different talking heads on TV, so-called experts, various different firms out there. It was a funny one this past week. I think it was a lead equity analyst for RBC. 2 weeks ago, she was all in on tech. 2 weeks later, she's like, no, get out of tech. Really? This is what you're telling your clients at RBC? What, you give them whiplash for crying out loud? You know the old saying, stopwatch is accurate twice a day? That's what I think of when I see these fools. And sometimes they'll bring out, hey, this is so-and-so. He called it. He said the market was due for a sell-off in November. Hey, I bet you're feeling pretty good about that prediction right now. I can tell you what's going on and what I'm feeling in regards to the markets. But I also understand that I don't know what I don't know, and I do not predict the future in that way. And it's a true story. It's a true story of this was, again, had to be 2004, 2005. Some guy contacted us, wanted us to take over his firm. He wanted to sell. He wanted to get out. We met with the guy. And just to say, he wasn't our cup of tea by any stretch of imagination. And he was actually bragging. He was actually bragging about how he was putting together a mutual fund before the 1987 stock market crash. He had it done in, I guess it was all the paperwork done. He had the money in the fund the late summer, but he was waiting for all of the paperwork to get done. And it was taking a lot of time and he couldn't invest the money. It was sitting in cash. We're sitting in cash. And then the stock market crash happened. And then you get the financial media. Oh, let's see who was right out there. They find this guy that had his entire mutual fund in 100% cash. And he went with it like he was some sort of guru. He didn't tell anybody, hey, I couldn't invest the money. So yeah, I'm the smartest guy out there. I knew that the stock market was going to crash in October 1987. I was 100% cash. Listen, if your portfolio relies in the slightest ways on any of this type of thinking, this mad money nonsense, illusions from broker, illusions of grandeur, hedge fund gurus out there. If I hear the word investment guru, I'm going to throw up. Don't do it. And again, there's going to be a lot of pain. Based upon all of the leverage that is baked into the market, all of the margin that is out there. Again, we're not Korea. We have a much bigger market, and it is a lot more liquid than Korea. But right now, you got a lot of investors that are hanging on by a thread, having to make margin calls. Then what? Yeah, then you'll get another nice market sell-off. Maybe, maybe not. Would it be nice? Would it be nice to have a portfolio where it doesn't matter? Doesn't matter. Wouldn't it be nice to get to a point in time where you see a 1,000-point sell-off, you're like, no big deal. That's what you need to do. That's how you have to set things up. Not worried about the here and now, but worried about 5, 10, 15, 20 years down the road. Have to take a break. Again, our personal CFO program. 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

0: 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You're listening to The Watchdog on Wall Street with Chris Markowski.
1: One more thing while we're on this topic. I got to move on to affinity fraud. I got to move on to annuity fraud because the scams are, they're back. They're back again. Pay close attention. Okay. Forecasting the market is a vicious cycle. Vicious cycle. It ends up becoming an addiction. And like all addictions, it becomes a downward spiral. Chasing markets, chasing trends. It's, again, you're no different than a casino gambler. You might think that you're different, but you're not. Eventually, you're going to leave your money at the casino. Eventually, I don't care how long it takes. You might be momentarily right. You don't have to be a mathematical genius to figure out. You keep sitting at the blackjack table. You keep pulling that slot lever. Okay. Broke, busted, and disgusted. You cannot tell me otherwise. There's a great line by the late, great Jonathan Clements, who's a great personal finance writer for the Wall Street Journal years and years and years ago. He said, stocks will make fantastic investments over the next 30 years if only we could just get through tomorrow. We take the market's decline and we extrapolate it into the future. We fret feverishly over losses, even though, again, you take a look at the markets over time. Our confidence ebbs away. We grow risk averse. Again, doing the wrong things at the wrong time. 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Now, stocks, because of their unpredictability, because of their volatility, they provide a higher level return than other asset classes. 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
0: Chris Markowski is the Watchdog on Wall Street.
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1: Hot investment frauds that they've been talking about, the regulators have been talking about for years and years and years. And oftentimes, and I'm going to be honest, this has a lot to do with a lot of the annuity salespeople out there. A lot of the annuity salespeople out there, and I'm sorry, they're back. They're back all over radio again. They were really, really busy back in the basically 2005, 2006. Started seeing a lot of commercials on the air. Not to mention guys starting their own radio show. And at that time, they were selling these equity indexed annuities, all of these super high commission products that were out there, getting senior citizens to part with their money. Now, again, one of the problems with annuities and annuity contracts is once you sign your name on the dotted line, there's not much we can do to get you out of the situation that you got yourself in. And that's just the reality. I love the movie Groundhog Day. And there's a character in the movie Groundhog Day, Ned Ryerson. Needle Nose Ned Ryerson. Every day, Phil Connors is on his way. He's walking there to the thing. And then there's Ned Ryerson. Phil Connors, do you have life insurance, Phil? Because if you do, I bet you could use more. Who couldn't? Oh, but I got a feeling you don't have any. Am I right? Yeah. I see this all the time. I see annuities being sold improperly. I hear the commercials on air. Oh, you're going to get a guaranteed bonus in this thing. You can't take your money out. You don't have access to it. You ever ask the annuity salesperson what type of commission they're getting when they sell you that thing? Plus, they don't even have to deal with you ever again. It's set it and forget it. And they come out of the woodwork when markets get volatile. They do, because they promise, oh, yeah, you're not going to lose anything. Yeah, what type of return are you going to get? What type of return? Can you actually have access to your money? You ever ask, how is this possible? How are you promising me all of these things? How does that work in the real world? It doesn't. It doesn't. And the interesting thing is that once you ask the credentials of these insurance salespeople, these annuity salespeople, once you ask the credentials, how long have you been in the business? Do you actually even know how these things operate? Do you have any sort of financial planning license? Do you have a license from the Securities and Exchange Commission? No, I didn't think so. I had none of those things. They're there to sell you a product. They're to sell you a product. And I'm going to be fair. I'll try to be fair. There's no excuse for being ignorant in today's day and age. Many of them don't know. Many of them don't know. I can't tell you how many conversations I've had with these guys that are doing this. And I had to break down. I said, you know what you're doing for a living is a bit of a scam. You're ripping people off here. You're promising things that are ridiculous. And they get, firstly, obviously, they get upset and they get angry. And I have to break it down to them. Some don't listen. Some do. You have to be very careful with these things. Again, certain annuities are fine. They're fine. And they can be useful in certain people's financial preparation, things that they need to do. It's not for everyone. The overwhelming majority of these things, I'm sorry, are sold improperly. Sold improperly. Overwhelming majority of these things have ridiculous commissions that are packed in that you don't even see. Again, okay, avoid Ned Ryerson. Be very, very careful. Oh, is that nice young man that came up to me from my prayer group and now he wants to sell me an insurance project. First, again, red flag, siren goes off as soon as you start hearing anything like this. Not the time or place, quite frankly. And do your homework, people. Now, most senior citizens, they're being victimized by this all the time. You have a phone, okay? Google the guy that you're working with. Do a little homework. If you need any help, reach out. That's what we're here for. WatchdogOnWallStreet.com. 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What they want, I don't know. I already
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10: With SRN News, I'm John Scott. On the battlefront, the strikes on Gaza show no let-up.
11: Israeli strikes on Sunday have killed at least 8 Palestinians in Gaza. Israel struck a residential apartment in southern Gaza, killing 3 members of a family, one of which was a 4-year-old child. In Gaza City and central Gaza, Israeli strikes also killed several Palestinians. Palestinians have reported an increase in the scale of Israeli strikes across Gaza over the past few days. The latest Israeli strikes come after Israel's military killed at least 4 Palestinians in intense airstrikes on Gaza on Friday into Saturday. I'm Karen Chemas.
10: The suspect in a fatal shooting at a fast food restaurant in Idaho died of a self-inflicted gunshot wound. The suspect, identified as 24-year-old Chad Williams, Twin Falls police credited an off-duty officer and a citizen with firing shots at Williams, diverting him from the restaurant. Authorities said they're confident he acted alone, and all 3 people died, 7 were injured in the shooting at a recently opened In-N-Out Burger restaurant. Flight attendants with WestJet, Canada's second largest airline, on strike over pay disputes. The Canadian Union of Public Employees represents the 4,400 member cabin crew. At a news conference, Cameron Jones, the union bargaining committee member, says the union went back to the bargaining table.
12: The goal has always been that we don't want to cause any disruption that we don't have to, and our bargaining committee is committed to staying at the table to try and get a deal to end this labor action as soon as possible.
10: He says several issues must be worked out.
12: We've had our priorities of unpaid work and getting a reasonable wage increase, but it's a comprehensive deal that we're looking to achieve, and that's something that our bargaining committee is evaluating at the table right now.
10: This is SRN News. A new report on family from a British organization.
13: The Center for Social Justice says marriage is good for kids. It has released a study indicating that family stability is greatly enhanced when moms and dads marry, because those who do are a lot less likely to split up than those who just live together. The CSJ points out that when parents break up, their children suffer in a number of ways, emotionally, financially, and physically. Marriage seems to be a pretty good antidote. Michael Harrington reporting.
10: For years, it appeared that transgenderism was becoming an unstoppable force in the country. But new polls indicate that after reaching a peak in the early 2020s, overall support for the LGBT agenda and transgenderism in particular has been in decline. Individual surveys have shown a preference for using biological sex on IDs and increasing support for bans on males playing against females in sports. This is SRN News. Some parents are suing social media.
14: The parents of 4 teenagers who died by suicide are suing Meta, TikTok, Snapchat, and YouTube. They claim the platforms caused years of escalating harms leading to their deaths. The lawsuit was filed in Delaware. The Social Media Victims Law Center represents the families from Texas, North Carolina, Minnesota, and Tennessee. The teens reportedly suffered from social media addiction, sleep deprivation, depression, and anxiety. The complaint alleges the companies knew they were causing harm. Keith Peters reporting.
10: In parts of the U.S. where venomous snakes are more common, training programs aiming to protect pets from getting bitten. The American Society for the Prevention of Cruelty to Animals says Up to 150,000 dogs are bitten by poisonous snakes each year. Steps include trimming back undergrowth and learning about snakes in your area. 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
18: Tonight, expect an evening thunderstorm in some areas with mostly cloudy skies. The temperature will drop to 79. Tomorrow, anticipate a mix of clouds and sun with a few showers and a strong thunderstorm in the afternoon. The high will reach 86. Tomorrow night, look out for thunderstorms in some areas during the evening. Otherwise, it'll be partly cloudy with a low of 79. I'm meteorologist Jason Caterina. That's your exclusive AccuWeather forecast on AM 930, The Answer.
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22: All right. We got ourselves a Fed meeting, and Kevin Warsh and the talking heads, they don't know what to make of this, and we're not getting enough guidance, so what are we going to do?
1: Yeah. I want to go back in time a little bit. In my humble opinion, the greatest Fed chair, Paul Volcker. Paul Volcker, yeah, inflation is completely out of control. I have to end this. I don't care if I'm going to cause a recession. I don't give a darn. I'm going to jack interest rates up 20%. I don't care. I'm doing it. This has got to be dealt with. And he did. And he did. And again, imagine being the Ronald Reagan at that time, just taking office, taking over for Jimmy Carter. And you basically, you're coming in office and get a recession right away. Fed chairman jacks up interest rates almost 20%. Wow. Look what happened the rest of that decade. Look what happened. Well, Paul Volcker and, let's be honest, Alan Greenspan as well. They didn't give a lot of guidance. They didn't come out and tell, oh, well, we think this about this, and maybe we should do this, and if this happened. No, they didn't do any of that. Again, you go back to the Greenspan days, and that was, when CNBC was in its infancy. They used to do this thing. It used to be called the Greenspan briefcase indicator. And it was a joke. How thick is his briefcase? What does that tell us about what he's going to do with interest rates? And a lot of people are having a collective freak out with the 30-year, you know, hasn't been this high in 20 years, the interest rate on it. Well, you have to think about this for a second. During the 1990s, and this is, you know, during the economic boom, dot-com run-up, tech sector, you know, all sorts of things happening in Clinton's second term. Do you know what the 30-year was at that point in time? It was over 6%. It was over 6%. You might also know that our national debt was a hell of a lot lighter than it is now. I laugh all the time about, you know, the rate on our 30-year and the rate on our 10-year. And, you know, again, based upon what real inflation is, it doesn't make really any sense to me. Doesn't jibe in my mind. I'm not getting a high enough level of return. And, well, if you're going to let the markets, you know, dictate what's going to, I'm all for that. I would have the free market set interest rates any day of the week over, I don't know how many economists they have working at the Fed. I don't know, 400, 1,000. I don't know. Rather than having those eggheads try to figure it out, they've been perpetually wrong. And it's funny. It's funny. You got a lot of Wall Street firms out there upset. They're not giving enough guidance. They're not doing enough this. Any more information? For what? What do you need more information for? Watch, you can basically, you know, take it, put it into your reports, make your job a little bit easier, and then get people to trade off those reports. It's nonsensical, people. The Fed really can't, the Fed can't go back. They can't go back in time. Can't go back in time and stop Donald Trump in his first term from shutting down the economy during COVID, letting Fauci dictate what was going to go on, and printing all of this money that we dropped over the country. They can't go back in time to when Biden did the same exact thing. Again, equal opportunity basher here on the program. Can't do that. They can deal with their balance sheet, which they have to do little by little, and hopefully they'll do so. But the market is going to dictate these rates. People say, well, you know what? He should have put his foot down. He should have came out and he should have raised rates right away. Maybe. And I'm going to be honest with you. If he did, it wouldn't have bothered me. So, the market would have sold off by 3,000 points. Well, you know what? Then it would have been a great buying opportunity, quite frankly, because it just doesn't make any sense. But the markets are going to let the markets decide. So imagine being in his position right now. You've got both sides of Congress unwilling to deal with out of control spending. Both sides wanting to spend more and more and more. You got the Republican Party wants to spend $1.5 trillion on our military, fighting a war. Now, you take a look at GDP growth. Not good. No bueno. Not a good position to be in. But I don't fret. I don't fret over interest rate. The interest rates go up. There's still going to be good investments out there. Are certain areas going to get hit because the cost of money goes up? Absolutely. Absolutely. Will that lead to, I guess, the cream rising to the top much quicker in the tech sector? Yeah. Yeah, it will. I don't know what to, you know, to tell you guys, but when interest rates go up, the cost of money goes up. You got people freaking out right now about mortgage rates. Oh my God, what's this going to do to the real estate? Come on, man. I bought my first house and my mortgage rate was well over 7%, for crying out loud. Mortgage rates are not the problem. That's not the issue when it comes to the cost of homes by any stretch. We have to get away from, as a society, looking to some wizard of smart somewhere in Washington, D.C., dictate or fix a problem. The markets will decide. And sometimes, guess what, people?
2: The markets will dole out pain, and that's okay. What has happened to us here is that we don't deal with it. Oh, I need a bailout. Oh, I need to be taken care of. That's, you want an epidemic in our society? That's an epidemic. That is a virus on capitalism here in this country. Failure is a part of it. For years here on the program, I said, I want my kids to grow up in a world where they have the ability to succeed. Succeed beyond our wildest dreams. And also, you have to have the... It is the flip side, okay? It's a part of it. You cannot have one without the other. And didn't you notice, people? Didn't you notice that the more the government has got involved in the free market in our lives? Now, I'm going to be honest, okay? This happened. You want to go all the way back. Go back to the Bush administration. W. Had 9/11. 9/11. Oh, we got all sorts of government overreach, Patriot Act, all sorts of stuff. Government pushing certain areas of the economy, bailouts for walls. I mean, one thing after another, never dealing with the people that actually committed the crimes on Wall Street, letting them get out of jail free cards after the dot-com collapse and what happened there. We can go on and on and on. The more that the government has got involved in the free market, ever notice what has happened to GDP growth since then? Remember the type of GDP growth that we had back during the Reagan years, Clinton years? He didn't even throw, you know, George H.W. Bush had a recession when he came in. But you go through that period of time. Go back and take a look. Now we're like happy to be like C-minus, C students. Yay! We had 1.5% growth. We gotta think that that's great. That's awesome. And we're told that and we believe it. And I'm here to tell you no. No. Let stuff fail. Let stuff go out of business. Stop keeping zombie companies afloat. Stop trying to prop up markets. People make bad decisions. Well, you know what? You got to pay for that. I'm going to quote Gecko again. You either get it right or you get eliminated. That's what our country needs. And I hope we'll see what Kevin Warsh does. Hopefully he leads us down that path. But again, you know, there's political animals. The Fed. Politicians start calling up, start making threats, start doing various different things. I don't know. All we can do is we can be hopeful. I want to talk a little bit about the financial networks and the financial news as of late. It's been brutal. It really has. You know what I thought of is I liked it for the first couple of seasons. I watched it was Ted Lasso. And I remember he had this line. He was telling one of his players, you gotta have a memory of a goldfish, something like that. He said, goldfish only have a memory of 10 seconds and they forget. And that's true. That's true when it comes to sports. You know, you make a mistake, you gotta forget it. You can't have it live there in your mind. You're not gonna be able to perform, right? But in the world of financial journalism, right, you have a financial news network and you bring people on a regular basis. It's not I don't think it's very good for your viewers if you have a goldfish memory and you allow them to come on again and again and again and give recommendations and be wrong. And you don't call them out on it for crying out loud. I mean, at this point in time, I don't know how much money Cathie Wood has lost investors. I don't know. Some say it's well over $10 billion. I don't know what the exact number is. But she's on all the time. And they paint these people as gurus. I mentioned earlier on the program, lead U.S. equity analyst, XYZ firm. Oh, go heavy tech 2 weeks ago. 2 weeks later, oh, no, everybody needs to de-risk. Get out. What?
1: What just happened? You got people right now actually putting together sites out there. The CNBC hosts and panelists said what? Again, I've explained this before, is that you need to understand that those programs, for the most part, not in their entirety, but for the most part, it's entertainment programming is what it is. And again, next week we're going to do a lot on traders. I know I talked a little bit about it in the first hour of the program and what they do to themselves. And it's geared towards them. It's geared towards the gambling aspect, which is an absolute disaster. Yeah, you know, maybe we'll get into issues when it comes to the America's education system when it comes to money. I actually had several conversations about this past week, and I think maybe we should bring this up again because this is something that's big, and I almost believe it's by design. I use that phrase here all the time. It's not mine. As the economist Donald Luskin came up with it in the 1990s, the conspiracy to keep people poor and stupid. When you don't know, when people do not know how money works, how it operates, they don't understand compounding, all of these things. Listen, you will. It's not a matter of if, you will be taken advantage of. So you know what? We're going to talk about that when we get back. 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
3: 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The Constitution is clear. 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Decisions involving education, family, morality, health, and community standards are left to the states and to the people. Yet Washington repeatedly exceeds its authority, imposing one answer on everyone, and then acts surprised by the bitter division it causes. The founders sought unity by limiting federal power. Politicians traded that restraint for control, and we're all paying the price. Ignore federalism, and local choice disappears. Peaceful disagreement becomes impossible, and the losing side has nowhere to go. America doesn't need Washington to settle every social dispute. It needs Washington to obey the Constitution. 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
1: During the break, I get more information in regards to this situational awareness hedge fund that blew up, $24 billion hedge fund, wiping people out, how to unwind the entire thing. Four times leveraged into the positions that he had. Four times. I don't know, I can't get my arms around this. It's an anomaly to me. Listen, I get it. I'm a personal responsibility guy. I'm a personal responsibility guy. And, you know, you make mistakes, you make stupid investments, you should pay the price. But some of the things that they're doing and putting together, I don't believe you should be taking advantage of other people's naivete, if you want to put it that way. And that's what Wall Street does. And I don't understand how the regulators allow for these various different ETFs, these levered up ETFs. I can go back to even, you know, when they brought public a lot of crappy companies in the 1990s. But if you were involved in a bridge loan or private placement, even an IPO and those things in the infancy, they had to tell you, say, hey, you need to be a sophisticated investor. And certain things came along with that. I spoke to a kid in high school who was asking me about my, I love speaking to kids. I get phone calls, requests from parents. You speak to my kid, he wants to do fine, you know, and I'm like, okay, yeah, no problem. You know, have him come over, go to lunch, whatever it may be. I love doing that. And this kid was talking about how he was trading options in his Robinhood account. And I'm like, you did what? You doing what? And I was all excited because he made $70 on a trade. And I said to myself, how much time did you put into this? How much time did you waste? You'd make more money if you went and you worked at McDonald's. And you actually did something productive. Stop trading. Start earning money. Then you take that money and you put it to work. Passive income. You get people trying to get wealthy. They got a little, put a few bucks together, put it into account, and it doesn't work that way. And listen, America's educational system does an awful job of teaching essential financial skills. Talk about, I remember back in middle school, they used to make us take home ec. That was like one of the electives for one of the quarters. And it was fun when we had to like make cookies and eat them. The sewing part, I wasn't a fan of. Home, think about that. Home economics. Maybe they should teach how, I don't know, bank accounts work, mortgages work, compounding interest work, what credit cards can do to you. They don't do any of that stuff. The absence of financial literacy leaves people vulnerable. I was actually talking about this past week with an individual as well. I say, you know, what happens when you first get to college? The student union there, they got little tables set up. You know, little banks and credit card companies looking to get kids on a credit card. Oh yeah, sign up for a credit card. We'll give you a, you know, Florida State t-shirt. Yay. Getting you hooked. I've seen it all. People want one scheme, one scam after another. Bernie Madoff's Ponzi fraud. Countless private equity cons, hedge fund blowups. Con artists exploit two emotions, greed and fear. And I've said it again and again and again. When people hear the word greed, they automatically assume, oh, they want to go out and buy themselves all sorts of material things. No. Greed can be a sincere desire to provide for your kids, for your grandkids, to give to your church, to leave some sort of legacy. The scam artists identify these motivations and they tailor their pitch accordingly. Again, people, you have to be personally responsible. True financial freedom comes when you take ownership. More on this when we get back. I know I'm going to be cleaning up messes this entire week with this hedge fund blow up. Watchdog on Wall Street.com. Watchdog on Wall Street.

0: Fires have burned more than 8 square miles around Spokane, the second largest city in Washington, and were among dozens across the western U.S. Israel sharing serious security concerns with the White House about a proposed disarmament deal with Hamas. One Israeli official believes Hamas is focused on rebuilding its military rather than demilitarizing. The Israeli military will not withdraw from Gaza until Hamas disarms. The suspect in a fatal shooting at a fast food restaurant in Twin Falls, Idaho, died of a self-inflicted gunshot wound. The suspect identified as 24-year-old Chad Williams, and all three people died and seven were injured. This is SRN.
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15: Tonight, expect an evening thunderstorm in some areas with mostly cloudy skies. The temperature will drop to 79. Tomorrow, anticipate a mix of clouds and sun with a few showers and a strong thunderstorm in the afternoon. The high will reach 86. Tomorrow night, look out for thunderstorms in some areas during the evening. Otherwise, it'll be partly cloudy with a low of 79. I'm meteorologist Jason Caterina. That's your exclusive AccuWeather forecast on AM 930, The Answer.

0: the only man who is taking on the Wall Street establishment. 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
1: Welcome back. Welcome back, everybody. It is The Watchdog on Wall Street show. Again, always honored to have you tuned into the big show, the big program here. And going along talking about financial self-defense. That's what I kind of do. It's kind of like you're at Markowski Dojo right now. Fear does not exist in this dojo, does it? No. What we try to get rid of here, again, stupidity does not exist in this dojo. Personal responsibility does exist in this dojo. Building wealth over time exists in this dojo. You want financial self-defense? That's what we do here. Trying to protect you, keep you from doing stupid

0: stuff. There is a predator after predator after predator. Yeah, again, it's, this gets me irate, and I, for other reasons, quite frankly. There's a lot that I'm dealing with right now with all these things that are blowing up and whatnot. People, we're looking at a situation right now where they're saying that $8 billion was lost to financial fraud this past year. That's the story. I said record year, record amount of financial fraud losses. That number is wrong. It's very conservative. We deal. We're at the front lines with this, with people all the time that have been ripped off and scammed. And I'm here to tell you, the overwhelming majority of them don't even want to go to arbitration or press charges because they don't even want to be bothered. They don't want to deal with it anymore. To them, it's not worth their while. They know it's going to take an enormous amount of time, and then they got to hire a lawyer, and they got to do all of these various different things. They don't want to be bothered. So that number is minuscule compared to what it actually is. Then I see this story this past week. A FINRA arbitration panel has ordered troubled. You call them troubled. Troubled. I would replace the word troubled. Yeah, probably evil. New York broker dealer Spartan Capital and two of its former reps to pay almost $2 million to a client who accused the reps of churning and excessive trading in his accounts. And you go through this and you take a look. You take a look at Spartan here. Here's part of the story. Spartan has a troubled regulatory history, including two FINRA complaints against the company's executive and one-time chief executive. They probably had to leave, forced out. And it goes on and on and on about all the crooked stuff that has been taking place at this firm. And I say to myself, why are they still in business? How is this okay? How is this okay? Now, I get it. I get it. They have, you can go to the SEC's website. You can go to BrokerCheck and you can take a look at the history of, your advisors. You know, they do this with restaurants in New York. It is a restaurant because they have, and again, I think they do it here in Florida too. I don't know if they have to actually show it in the window. They actually give you a letter grade to see how clean the establishment is and how well you're taking care of this stuff. These guys, the amount of crap that they've been pulling on their clients, I don't understand how they're still in business. And I'm going to be honest with you people. Okay. Why did you open up an account with them? It's hard for me after people have lost money, lost significant money. What am I doing? I can't get upset. You didn't check? You didn't Google your advisor to see who they are, what they're about, what their family is about, what the their belief system is? Because you can find all of this stuff. This is not the 1990s. You're empowered now. I, for the life of me, I want to pull my hair out. I don't even know how this stuff occurs in today's day and age. Do a search. I'm trying to figure out who these guys are targeting. I think they got a list of people out there that don't have smartphones that they're looking to target. You type into your computer, they do Spartan Capital. Take a look at their regulatory history. And you'd say to yourself, no, I'm not kidding. It's kind of like if you looked it up and you would have compared it to a restaurant, it'd be a restaurant that says, everybody has gotten food poisoning here. Oh, yeah, sign me up. I'm going to go eat there. Personal responsibility is a core belief of ours here. And I'm lecturing a lot today. I know it. I know it. 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We'll be back.
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1: I know, I've mentioned this quite a few times, but I'm going to do it again. And I guess maybe why I start yelling and screaming, I get angry here on the program is, I do. I've been repeating myself for 26 years on this show, pretty much. Repeating myself again and again and again, and I continue to see the same scams again and again and again. Sisyphus, push the rock, top of the hill, rolls right back down on top of me. And again, I'm also well aware. I'm well aware that human beings and how they're wired, and they're not wired to be very good investors. There's been tons of studies on that. There is no shortcut to building wealth. Every meaningful achievement requires work, time, and effort. I get aggravated. I do when people, stock market's a casino. You got a lot of the annuity salespeople. Are you going to avoid the market casino out there? You're going to buy yourself annuities. Right. What, $100,000? $100,000 in the S&P 500. You know, you go back to, mid 1970s. What's that worth today? $16-17 million without adding a single dollar over that period of time. It's like clockwork. Whenever I'm sitting down and I'm talking with young kids, high school kids that are, I want to go to finance. I want to go do study in college. And I sit down with them and they all have their Robin Hood apps and they think that they're gurus and they're doing this stuff. And I sit down with them and I can pull up on my computer a compounding calculator. And I show them what compounding does. And I explain to them how they are wasting their time. Because I'll ask them, I said, what are you guys doing for work this summer? Well, not much here. And I'm like, I give them that side eye. And I'm like, I'm not your mom. Okay. I'm not your mom. I'm not here to kiss your buttocks, but you got to go out and get yourself a job. Any job at all. Okay. Any business out there, and you learn from that business owner and you treat that business that you're working at like it's your own, and you learn from that. And you earn money and you invest money. You don't sit there and take your lousy, tiny little Robin Hood account and try to trade your way to riches, because you're not going to make it. You're going to lose. Financial self-defense here in the Watchdog on Wall Street dojo. I kind of like that. Never thought about it that way. You got the Watchdog on Wall Street dojo, financial self-defense. It starts with education and vigilance. You secure your home with locks, alarms, guard dog. Hey, I live in Florida. We got guns. You got to safeguard your financial life with knowledge. Learn how investments work. Understand the risks. Resist the pitches that are too good to be true. This is what we try to do. WatchdogOnWallStreet.com. We'll be back.
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1: Out of the IPOs and just flipped those stocks when they were overvalued to their Dean Witter clients. Lost them a fortune, but who cares? They weren't big wigs anyway. The company's name was Morgan Stanley Dean Witter until it wasn't Dean Witter anymore, and it was back to Morgan Stanley. Again, Morgan Stanley, white shoe firm. They don't like dealing with those blue-collar peasant types out there. Sorry if you work for Morgan Stanley. You know I'm not lying. You know it's true. Okay? So stop. All right? Don't get offended if I'm saying something that's true. Do me a favor. So they had this at your side campaign. And basically you got this really friendly friendly guy at a microphone at a wedding. And he's giving a speech about the bride. And then all of a sudden, well, I've seen enough. And why don't you, I'm just a financial advisor. Why don't you hear from their dad? Right. Sure. Anyway, that year, and I can't even tell you what it is now. It was almost $2 billion in advertising was spent by the big brokerage firms, the big banks. And what was interesting is there was never any call to action in their advertisements. It was just an ad. Just an ad. Morgan Stanley. It wasn't about, you know, go here. We're doing this, whatever it may be. Merrill Lynch, whatever it may be. And as it turned, you know, what I figured out, I learned back then is they're basically buying good press is what they're doing. They're buying themselves good press. You're spending that money, you're spending billions of dollars in advertising. You know, these networks, they want that money. They want that money. Interesting is that, first time this happened late 1990s. I was invited to go on ABC. And they were going to fly me. This is again before I did any big programs whatsoever. Wanted to fly me to New York to talk about my column, Understanding Enron, and the fact that we called Enron and how did I know all this stuff. And I'm doing the pre-interview. Again, I'm excited. It's, you know, Markowski Investments is in their infancy. It's going to be great for our firm. We're going to get, you know, exposure. During the pre-interview, I explained how the big brokerage house in term Merrill Lynch and some of the offshore things that they were doing and were part of the problem. And it was against the narrative that they were putting out at that point in time. And sure enough, they had booked my flight. They called and it canceled. On me. And again, I didn't really recognize that time until many years later. The reason being is they couldn't have me going off on one of their major advertisers. So I got a hold of a contract back in May of 2005 between Morgan Stanley and, their standard contract with anybody that they ran their advertisements on. In the event that objectionable editorial coverage is planned, Morgan Stanley's ad agency must be notified as a last minute change may be necessary. If an issue arises after hours or a call cannot be made, immediately cancel all Morgan Stanley ads for a minimum of 48 hours. Basically saying, hey, you're going to cover a story on us ripping somebody off on your news program. Oh yeah. You're not getting any of our ad dollars. That's what that translates into. Spokeswoman for Morgan Stanley at the time was Andrea Slattery. And no. That clause in the contract is not meant to control the news or otherwise influence editorial decisions. Sure it isn't. Right. Okay. And again, great scene. You know, one of the great television programs, in my opinion, of all time, Mad Men, brilliantly done. I think it was the last season of Mad Men. There was an ad executive that was bragging that he could get the New York Times to print Mein Kampf and put it on its front pages because of the amount of advertising dollars that he drove to the New York Times. Yes, it's the commodification of the news. Yeah. Yeah, you may not be able to necessarily buy good press, but yeah, you spend enough money, you can also, you know, keep yourself out of a lot of trouble. Again, always reminds me of your great film, Almost Famous, there, where, you know what, you're the journalist and the people you're covering are supposed to be the enemy. Yeah, we don't have that. Watchdog on WallStreet.com. 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Don't go anywhere. We'll be back.
0: Chris Markowski is the Watchdog on Wall Street.
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14: I'm John Scott.
13: President Trump says he will hold off on striking Iran.
15: I was asked to by Saudi Arabia, by UAE, and by Qatar, and by Iran. We were all set to go. It's about at this time right now, and it would have been a massive attack. We're all set to go, but when the allies asked to call it off, you got to sort of say, well, let's see. And the reason they asked is they think there's a deal.
13: The president said the emerging deal would include the immediate, complete, and total opening of the Hormuz Strait and an end to Iran's nuclear threat. A plane crash in Peru has killed more than a dozen people.
16: Authorities in Peru say 13 people have died after a plane carrying European tourists crashed outside the city of Nazca. Witnesses approached the crash site on Saturday as footage showed a plane wreck in flames. The plane was taking the tourists to view the famed Nazca lines when it crashed into a field. Nazca's municipal government said the plane departed from the nearby city of Ica and was operated by Peruvian company Aerodiana. Among the dead in Saturday's crash were 7 Italian citizens, 2 Spaniards, and 2 Germans, according to officials. The other 2 fatalities were the pilot and co-pilot. I'm Karen Shemas.
13: Amid the record-breaking heat, about 5,000 homes evacuated. 600 homes, businesses, and other buildings have been destroyed by wildfires that remain uncontained Sunday in eastern Washington state. The fire now burning more than 8 square miles around Spokane and were among dozens across the western U.S. No deaths have yet been reported from the fires in the Spokane area. This is SRN News. Do you like the way you worship?
17: A new poll from Lifeway Research finds that 75% of Protestant churchgoers are satisfied with the liturgy in their church's worship service. 13% want more liturgy, 5% want less. Lifeway spokesman Scott McConnell says the numbers hold across denominations and adds, quote, whether a church uses responsive readings and creeds or a more organic style of worship, those different expressions share the same goal, helping people acknowledge God's presence and worship Him together. Michael Harrington reporting.
13: A federal judge has dismissed a lawsuit challenging the legitimacy of President Trump's Religious Liberty Commission. The suit filed by a liberal interfaith group, arguing the commission's overwhelmingly conservative Christian makeup lacked a legally required balance of viewpoints. The judge says the commission has adherents of at least 5 different religions. This is SRN News. Today's show host Savannah Guthrie has issued a new plea in the disappearance of her mom.
18: Today's show host Savannah Guthrie posts on social media that she is desperate and is begging for help in the February 1st disappearance of her mother Nancy Guthrie from her home near Tucson, Arizona. On Friday, authorities released 2 ransom notes a Tucson TV station received early in the investigation. One note said that Mrs. Guthrie, age 84, had died shortly after she was kidnapped and is buried in nature now. Authorities are hoping that someone will recognize the writing style in the second note. I'm Donna Water.
13: The parents of 4 teenagers who died by suicide suing Meta, TikTok, Snapchat, and YouTube. They claim the platforms cause years of escalating harms leading to their deaths. The teens reportedly suffered from social media addiction, sleep deprivation, depression, and anxiety. More details at srnnews.com.
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22: Tonight, expect an evening thunderstorm in some areas with mostly cloudy skies. The temperature will drop to 79. Tomorrow, anticipate a mix of clouds and sun with a few showers and a strong thunderstorm in the afternoon. The high will reach 86. Tomorrow night, look out for thunderstorms in some areas during the evening. Otherwise, it'll be partly cloudy with a low of 79. I'm meteorologist Jason Caterina. That's your exclusive AccuWeather forecast on AM 930, The Answer.
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1: Yes, it is. It is a Watchdog on Wall Street show. I try very hard to not to let politicians certain things bother me and have them live rent free in my head. Try to be as stoic as I possibly can with things. Now, you'll hear me yell and scream here on the program. And again, it's me being passionate about the things I care about and being passionate about you, my listeners, that you don't do stupid things and you don't get yourself hurt. Again, my job is to keep people from doing stupid stuff here at the Watchdog on Wall Street Dojo. This past week, I was shaking. I was physically shaking. The Fauci hearings, and again, this is personal in many different ways, and I know many of you out there have lost loved ones to COVID, and many of you have lost businesses due to COVID. We're all paying much higher prices for everyday items due to COVID. And I can go on and on and on down the list. And let's just be frank, perfectly frank and honest here. Both donkeys and elephants were responsible for this mess. And I'm going to be very, very honest. I don't think, I know we're, you know, sell 250th anniversary. Oh, freedom. People, People, we gave it up. We buckled. we failed. We failed the freedom test as a nation. Sorry, a few short years ago. We failed.
2: Trust the science.
1: Right. Right. Well, I covered a lot about the Anthony Fauci lives, the myriad of lies, the stuff that he misled, you know, the country about. Mr. Science is a sociopathic narcissist, and I think a bit of a, you know, pathological schizophrenic. He went out and told the public narratives that he either knew were untrue or he didn't know much about. Either way, I mean, one of the things I try to explain to people here on the program, if one of my clients asked one of us a question, maybe some sort of tax question or whatever it may be, we don't have the answer. I'm not going to make it up. I'm not going to wing it. I'm going to go get the answer. I'm going to go speak to someone that actually knows. Now, this guy just did whatever he wanted. And you go through this thing and it makes your jaw drop. It's again, you wouldn't believe it. It's like out of a movie. And then I came across the fact that Anthony Fauci had gotten pulmonary embolism due to the Moderna vaccine. That almost killed me. And you're new to the program. I know I've mentioned this before, and I'm going to get to it briefly, and I'm not asking for any sympathy or anything like that. But, they wore me out. Personal responsibility. Whose fault it was? I got that pulmonary embolism. It was my fault. I knew I shouldn't have taken the vaccine. But I lived in the state of New York at that point in time, you know, wanting to, you know, coach my kids and get slowly and surely back into things. Again, I wanted a lot of things out there. I should have come up with a black market like vaccine card or something like that is what I should have done. I should have broken the law. Actually considering doing that. Then I was concerned. If I get caught with this, how is this going to affect my, myriad of different things? But I shouldn't have taken it. I knew this wasn't good. And after getting COVID, after taking the Moderna vaccine, and I recover from COVID, I didn't really recover. Couldn't breathe. Got worse and worse over about two and a half month period of time. And I'm not a go to the doctor guy. I'm not. I just, get better. I don't get sick often. Never get sick. And I go to the doctor, go to another doctor, go to see specialists, all this stuff. You're fine. There's nothing wrong with you. Nothing wrong. You're fine. No, I'm not fine. And they're almost like rolling their eyes at me. I'm saying to myself, why do you think I'm here? I'm not making this up. I don't want to be here. I couldn't finish my workouts. But I was at my daughter's game, was climbing the bleachers to watch. I'm out of breath. And my friend's like, dude, there's something really wrong with you. And I said, I know. But they keep telling me nothing. No, give me breathalyzer, albuterol. Eventually, I convinced them to, go fine. Go take your test for contrast. Like I was test for pneumonia. I was already tested for pneumonia, all these other things. As it turns out, all my lungs were filled with blood clots. Blood clots in my legs. So yeah, I was in the hospital for a week, pumping me full of blood thinners and, did permanent damage to my lungs. And I gotta go back again in September, check out on various different things that are there. So you can understand why I was shaking on Wednesday when I found out that Fauci got an embolism. And again, he probably had it taken care of lickety split right away. probably was on the Eliquis immediately. But he continued to go out and push this vaccine from Moderna. Again, how much money was made? How much money did Moderna and Pfizer, Johnson make off this vaccine? Well, they're still making money. In case you're not aware of this, your tax dollars are still buying free vaccines for people. Yes, but Trump gave $1.6 billion pharmaceutical companies for COVID vaccines. It's 2026 going into 2027. The very day that Fauci was giving his testimony, who was on? Who was on CNBC? But yeah, Dr. Scott Gottlieb. He's a he was a board member at Pfizer, board member, United Health. Do you ever actually take a couple steps back and follow the money and what happened with COVID and how hospitals had incentive to call COVID deaths, not just one thing after another? And again, like I said, thinking about this on Wednesday, I almost didn't do the shows on Wednesday. I was so angry. I was trying to rein it in. And I don't know about you, but I've almost kind of blocked a lot of things out. And it's not that long ago. You block it out of your mind. Some of the things that would just make me irate. Plexiglass up everywhere. Radio. I mean, I'm like, do you understand how stupid this is? And people believed in it. Like that plexiglass is going to stop something. Oh, you mean to tell me the virus cannot travel over the top of the plexiglass? Oh, yeah. What? Remember they made you walk in a single direction at grocery stores? You had to follow stickers. Social distancing. You see, it's funny. People talking about, oh, you know, extraterrestrials. If they were watching us during what happened during COVID, they basically have said, they would tell every other, you know, advanced civilization across the known universe to avoid Earth like a virus, for crying out loud, because we're that stupid. People posting on their social, stay home, stay safe, yelling at people wearing multiple masks, all of this stuff. And I got wrecked, got deplatformed. Yeah, my show got deplatformed, basically banned, got kicked off of social media, all sorts of stuff for saying facts. So when I don't get overly excited about the 4th of July, and when people start screaming, oh yeah, land of the free, home of the brave, I'm like, really? Maybe we used to be, but in many respects, we failed that test. And again, people are watching the testimony in Congress. You know, it's funny. What was it? I think in the first day, I think he declared the Fifth Amendment 70 times. And I looked it up. The record in front of Congress for pleading the Fifth is Vito Genovese. Yes. 150 times. But, and Fauci, Biden gave him a get out of jail free card forever. Pharmaceutical companies. Trump signed that. No. You guys put this vaccine out. Operation Warp Speed. Oh, it's a huge success. We're doing this. Yeah, sure. It's great. Yeah. You get sick, something happens. You can't sue. They gave the pharmaceutical companies a get out of, We're putting something bad card. Then you start looking in further in regards to ivermectin and how that could have worked and how useful that would have been. But again, it was already too much of it out there. Nobody can make any money on the ivermectin. So we kind of nix that. And you know, it's kind of extraordinary right now that the politics behind this. And again, if you're new to this program, I'm an equal opportunity basher. Okay. I don't like BS. My bowl excrement meter is very, very sensitive, meaning I hate pretty much both parties, which I do. I haven't been a member of a political party for 20 years plus. Left the Republican Party because I got sick and tired of being lied to. And I'm not a communist. I'm not a socialist. And there's really not any few and far between Bill Clinton type of Democrats anymore. So again, I'll go after both sides when it comes to this. Politics as it stands right now, the Republican Party, they're basically geared up towards running against communism. That's their action thing. They're going to call their opponents communists. If you vote for a Democrat, you're voting for a communist. And for whatever reason, I don't think it's selling because I don't think people are buying it. I think a lot of that socialist communist nonsense. And yeah, they hype it up on Fox News. It's isolated. It's most certainly isolated to certain areas of the country. You get super blue areas out there and you're going to get the occasional win, but that's not going to take over the country. I think it's a loser. It's a Republican Party that hasn't done anything. Haven't done a damn thing. We haven't reduced the debt. We haven't cut spending. We haven't fixed healthcare. I go right on down the list. So they're going to run on, you know, you vote for them, you're voting for a communist. But watching the Fauci here, I said these Republicans are stupid. They should just run on, you know, just play clips of Democrats defending Fauci. Because I'm here to tell you, the overwhelming population, like me, they got PTSD from what happened during COVID. And know that we were duped. Know that we were lied to. Government doesn't have any credibility at this point in time. You know, it's interesting, and an actual Republican that has done an unbelievable job, best public servant I've ever seen, quite frankly, in Ron DeSantis here in Florida. I really can't sing his praises enough about what he has done here in the state. And it's interesting. Again, he hasn't endorsed anyone here in the state gubernatorial race to take his spot because he knows. He knows they're just a bunch of crooks and he won't do it, even though he's being pushed to do it. And the Republican Party here in the state of Florida, they can't stand Ron DeSantis because he's an honest guy. And they're as crooked could be, just like the other side is. Okay. Two sides of the same coin. Well, anyway, Ron DeSantis actually put out a video of the entire speech. Dwight D. Eisenhower's farewell address. And we all know about his warnings of the military-industrial complex, but he also warned about, the science-industrial complex that led to Fauci, that led to gain-of-function research, all of these things. He warned us about that, too. Make no bones about it, people. I love this country. And it's up to us, after you and I, to save it. 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We have to choose wisely. 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
3: 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Immediate gratification has replaced respect and decorum. 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Comfort and casual has morphed into sloppy and unkempt. No civilization is built on that foundation. 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It even shows in the language we use. The fedora hat didn't hold America together. Character did. 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

0: taking Wall Street's liars, crooks, and cheats out behind the woodshed. 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
1: Welcome back. It is The Watchdog on Wall Street show. I'm not making this up. This is not, it's not the B, not the Babylon B. I'm sorry to all of you Sun Devils out there, but come on. Seriously? Arizona State University has decided the path to success runs through TikTok dances and Instagram and personal branding and strategic storytelling. Yep, the schools. And again, if I was a Cronkite family at this point in time, I'd be like, take my name off the school. Take my family's name off that school. The school's Walter Cronkite School of Journalism and Mass Communication is now offering a full Bachelor of Arts in content creation. Yes, let's turn more kids into influencers who can thrive in the rapidly evolving creator economy. Did I mention how much I can't stand influence? People with the tripods at the gym. Come on, stop. But you know, the funny thing is, think about it. You know, we're talking about Fauci and the hearings, and you saw, you know, you had members of the Senate dropping F-bombs in them. Will anything come out of it? Anybody want to take a bet that nothing will come from these hearings? Zero. They'll yell and they'll scream, and they'll have their clips that they can put up on their social media pages. They have the clips that they use when they're running for office, but nothing will be done, making us who the greater fools. Greater fools for actually believing that something will be done. No, do I believe that Rand Paul wants stuff to get done? Yeah, he's one of the good guys. They're few and far between. I do. But no, I don't think so at all. Because again, Fauci is, you know, points to both parties. Point to the missteps, the Trump first. Trump shut down the country. He did. He didn't listen to Scott Atlas. He didn't listen to him. He listened to Fauci and Birx. And then after the fact, if you take a look after the fact, and he knew that Fauci and Birx were wrong, he still went with Fauci and Birx because of politics. But yeah. Arizona State University, right now, not the Babylon Bee, influencing is a college major. Anyway. You know, we went long in the first segment. Got to go short in this segment. We're going to get back. Lord, won't they let me buy a Mercedes-Benz? Maybe not. Maybe not. Mercedes-Benz might be banned in the United States. I kid you not. WatchdogOnWallStreet.com, WatchdogOnWallStreet.com, personal CFO program, podcast, newsletter. We'll be back.
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4: News. I'm John Scott. Key senators unveiling a short-term spending bill to avoid a government shutdown during the middle of the campaign season. The bill unveiled would keep federal agencies funded past the midterm elections.

0: record warnings across the region. Las Vegas recording 115 degrees Fahrenheit on Saturday. 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
7: During the War for Independence, General George Washington, the man we refer to today as the father of our country, led American troops through military defeat after defeat. And in the bitter winter of 1777, he wrote this somber note to a friend in Philadelphia. Quote, "You might have tracked our army from White Marsh to Valley Forge by the blood on their feet," end of quote. Many soldiers continued to march through the deep snows of Pennsylvania without shoes. Others suffered from disease, hunger, and freezing conditions. Nearly 2,000 of Washington's men died. Yet George Washington did not lose faith. Amid the hardship, loss, and uncertainty of Valley Forge, he turned to God in prayer. At a time when our nation once again faces division and uncertainty, may we follow Washington's example, kneeling humbly, praying faithfully, and asking God to guide the future of America.
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11: Tonight, expect an evening thunderstorm in some areas with mostly cloudy skies. The temperature will drop to 79. Tomorrow, anticipate a mix of clouds and sun with a few showers and a strong thunderstorm in the afternoon. The high will reach 86. Tomorrow night, look out for thunderstorms in some areas during the evening. Otherwise, it'll be partly cloudy with a low of 79. I'm meteorologist Jason Caterina. That's your exclusive AccuWeather forecast on AM 930, The Answer.

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1: Iron sharpens iron. I believe in competition. Competition allows for better products, allows for lower prices, and we should all desire to compete. You always want to take on the best, compete against the best. That scene in Rocky III, where Rocky learns that Mickey's trainer was kind of putting him into fights with guys that weren't in their prime and weren't as good, and he got really, really upset about it. Kind of realized, hey, you know what? Maybe I'm not as good as I think I am. Well, I was thinking about this past week because a bipartisan Senate bill is now treating Mercedes-Benz as some sort of Chinese spy. Yeah, yeah. And I'm here to tell you the UAW loves this. Yeah, General Motors love this. A Senate Commerce Committee last week advanced a bill that would codify and expand the Commerce Department's restrictions on Chinese quote unquote connected software in cars. Okay. So it's a national security concern. Oh, Chinese are going to be following people around. Whatever. I mean, we're getting followed around all the time. If China knows.

0: Was when I leave my house to go to the gym every day. Do I really care? No, not really, because again, that information is bought and sold a million times already. I got to go around. You got devices in your house. Your television listens to you, for crying out loud. Again, you got to figure out all the ways that we're being spied on any given day. But anyway, unions and corporate interests have hijacked the bill. They have basically put something in, basically, that says, hey, if any company, car company, is owned by a Chinese concern, well, then they can't operate here in the United States. Now, last month, Trump barred Polestar. And I haven't gone because I have a Polestar dealership here in Tampa. I guess they're going to have to shut down. Banned Polestar from being sold in the United States. It's owned by the Geely Holding Company. It's a Chinese company. But for whatever reason it may be, same company makes Volvo. They own Volvo too. They're a majority owner in Volvo. But we're going to allow Volvos to continue to be sold here in the United States. Again, make it make sense? It doesn't. But this bill is going to ban manufacturers from selling cars in the United States if Chinese investors own more than 15% of the shares. It would also obviously prohibit connected software and hardware such as battery packs if they're supplied by Chinese companies. Now, Mercedes-Benz has two Chinese shareholders, two that own 19.7% of the shares. These are passive owners. They can't vote. They can't vote. So basically, based upon this bill, Mercedes-Benz would be banned from being sold here in the United States. What are they going to do with that plant that employs 7,500 workers in Alabama and South Carolina? And correct me if I'm wrong. Did Mercedes-Benz just announce another $4 billion investment in its Alabama plant? You do understand this bill goes through. That's going to kill those jobs and this investment. And quite frankly, protect American auto industry. Let the American auto industry protect its damn self, for crying out loud. Put out better quality cars. Compete. Well, we got to protect. All we've been doing is, you know, the Chinese subsidizes their company. Yeah, they do, but we do the same damn thing here. We got to stop being such a bunch of wimps. Go out there and put out a better product, for crying out loud. Compete. That's what we used to stand for here in this country. You know, we got to have our members of Congress protect our business. No, you either get it right or you get eliminated. Quickly on this other story, this is kind of fascinating. Apple is now moving to a model where you're going to be leasing. It's like basically rent an iPhone. Rent an iPhone, not just an iPhone. 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You can do a Mac. You can do a desktop. You're going to be able to lease these things. They're calling the program Upgrade. 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

0: only man who is taking on the Wall Street establishment. 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
1: All right, welcome back. Welcome back, everybody. It is The Watchdog on Wall Street show. Okay. Gotta hand it to the guy. He said he was going to have government grocery stores, and I guess they're putting up government grocery stores in Manhattan. Welcome to Ma'am Donnie Grocery Stores. Yeah. Anyway, you know, it's funny. You look online and you know, you get the leftists out there. You see, you know, why is everybody against this grocery stores? What's wrong with trying to make prices lower than everyone else? Okay. I'm gonna put this into a different term for everybody out there. Let's just say I'm running for office and I'm gonna promise something. I'm gonna promise to the people of Tampa. I'm running for mayor of Tampa. And I said, you know what? Everyone should have Ferraris are too expensive. Everyone should have a Ferrari. It's not right. It's not fair. So we're going to make, for everyone out there, we're going to make Ferraris $10. Now let's just assume a Ferrari costs $400,000. I just solved the problem. I just said everybody's going to get a Ferrari for $10, right? Well, yeah, people are going to pay $10, but where's that other $399,990 going to come from? That's come from the taxpayer. Okay? The actual price of whatever you're selling, it doesn't disappear. You can't make it go away. Now, in the Ma'am Donnie grocery stores, they're claiming that they are going to have a certain amount of items that are priced 30% less than what you would get them at Walmart or Costco. So, okay, you tell me that the people in the Ma'am Donnie, they're so smart, they're so brilliant, they're magical, they're beyond, they have magic, they have socialism magic, that they are smarter. These people with public policy degrees, social work degrees, are able to source products 30% less than what Walmart and Costco can do. The most efficient retailers ever. You have any idea how they manage their supply chains? So you're telling me that these super libs with public policy degrees, social work degrees, are able to figure this out? No. Oh, you also got to throw in the fact that I guess the items that are 30% lower are going to be limited. Meaning what? It's going to be like a mad dash for these items. People are going to be lined up outside. People are going to be fighting over items. Let me ask you, can people come from out of state? What about people from Jersey? What if they came? You're going to have to start checking IDs. And I was like, well, you know, you can always check for income. So you're going to have to bring your tax return with you to the grocery store so you can get the discounted items. Let me explain to you something, okay? Grocery margins are normally 2%. 2%. So guess what? Taxpayer is going to have to make up the other 28%. Got to take a break. WatchdogOnWallStreet.com. 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Maybe we'll get into fair share myths and socialist fables when we get back. 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We shall return.
0: Chris Markowski is the Watchdog on Wall Street.
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4: 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For example,
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6: 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I'm Jonathan McKee with Plugged In by Focus on the Family.
9: I mean, when we're given, when God has placed things in our hands that we're able to then encourage other people and build up other ministries, we should do that.
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9: 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And I'd lived in a beautiful, fancy house on the ocean. And now here I was in this little, and I thought, you know what, Lord? The one thing that's not changed is you. You're here. And so I just think wherever you find yourself in life, use everything God has given you to bless others, but be at peace in yourself.
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1: They want us to hate someone else. They want us to have conversations. They want us to demonize someone else. And it works for them to divide and conquer. But it's not America, man. It's not. Got to be able to have conversations with people. You're publishing the names and addresses of people that you're all of a sudden whacking upside the head with another tax. And I got to be honest as well. You know, you get people upset in New York. I can't believe they published. Well, you know what? Move. It's your second. Sell it. You don't have to stay there. Okay. Yeah. There's political risk with certain investments. Let's just face facts. Okay. You got a socialist as mayor. They're coming after you. You don't like it? Leave. Yeah. People come, why are we going to start subsidizing? Well, you know what? You live there. You don't like it? Leave. Anyway, fair share. I've talked about this plenty of times here. I always like to frame fair share whenever I go on. I don't do it anymore. I don't get invited on the liberal shows anymore. I used to. And I'd always, you know, people are like, yeah, you got to pay your fair share. I'm like, what is fair share? Now, how do we frame fair share? And I always like to frame it in terms of time. How many hours out of the day? How many days in the week? How many weeks out of the month? How many months out of the year do I have to work for the government, and how much do I get to keep for myself? That's a question. That's how I frame it. Well, the percentage is no. You want to raise the payroll tax. You want to raise the income tax. Basically, you want me working from January through the middle of September for the government. Once I hit about mid-September, then I can start keeping the rest of the money to myself. And you think that that's fair? You think that that's right? Do you have any idea how hard and how long certain people work for that money that they have earned, that they have built? They don't. They don't have a clue. It's like a myth. It's like this mythical number out there. Fair share. The last bit of data that we've got when it comes to taxes, income. It's just income taxes. Okay. Not anything else. Top 1% in the country paid 38.4% of all federal income taxes. 38.4. 1% of the population income taxes. Top 10%. 75%. We have, this is a fact, okay? Leftists out there, look it up. We have the most progressive tax code in the world. Most progressive tax code. Again, we're going in the wrong direction when you're demonizing people like this. I wrote a column years ago titled When the Boss Shrugs. And, you know, one of the worst things about our society, and again, these politicians know this, they use this, is envy. Envy. I want to remind everybody, the great David Fincher film, Seven. Again, it's one of those phenomenal movies, but you only really want to see it one time. Seven Deadly Sins. And if you're not familiar with the movie, I'm not getting into it here on the program. Let's just leave it at that. Pretty violent stuff. But the last sin that they talk about, what's dealt with in the book, is the sin of envy. You can't live like this. You can't look at, oh, you look with this person. If you go out and you bust your butt and you build a living for yourself, and you do it in an honest manner, in an honest fashion, that person should be demonized, should be taken down, you should go after them. You should look at people that do well and are successful as an inspiration. I've said this here on the program. If you ever get the opportunity to watch anyone in any type of field, I don't care if it's an artist, I don't care if it's a musician, athlete, and go and watch them perform or watch them play, and the traits they have, the things that they do, you can learn from that. Again, we shouldn't demonize success. At this point in time, we're almost $40 trillion in debt. We're living well beyond our means. Taxes are not going to solve our problem. They're just not. We have to start prioritizing things here in our country. We want to get the inflation down. We talked about that earlier in the program. Got to live within our means. And guess what? We have to stop being at each other's throats and allowing these people in D.C. to basically get wealthy off our backs. Watchdog on WallStreet.com. Watchdog on WallStreet.com. God bless everyone. We'll see you next week.
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11: When a hurricane is on its way, everyone rushes to the store at the same time. 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
16: With SRN News, I'm John Scott. President Trump says he will hold off on striking Iran.
17: I was asked to by Saudi Arabia, by UAE, and by Qatar, and by Iran. We were all set to go. It's about at this time right now. And it would have been a massive attack. We're all set to go. But when the allies asked to call it off, you got to sort of say, well, let's see. And the reason they asked is they think there's a deal.